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5: Game four of the NBA Finals tips off from Madison Square Garden at 8:30 p.m. Eastern time as the Knicks will be hosting the Spurs, and New York leads the series 2-1. An average of 23.8 million viewers watch game three of the finals on Monday night, the most for a game three of the NBA Finals since 1998. In Major League Baseball, it was a good day for Bryce Eldridge and the Giants.
6: Bases loaded, nobody out. The pitch. Swinging, there's a high drive down the right field line, deep into the corner. It's a grand slam! I can't believe it! The 21-year-old Eldridge has electrified Oracle Park. It's a game-ending grand slam!
5: You heard it all on the Giants radio network. They top the Nationals 11-10. Right now, the Dodgers lead the Pirates in Pittsburgh 2-1, top of the fifth inning. I'm Monty Bolaños.
3: One guy is happily divorced. One guy is happily married. One guy gets called daddy by his three beautiful daughters. Aww. One guy gets called daddy after a credit card approval. One guy won a state high school basketball championship. One guy only covered a state high school basketball championship. One guy does voiceovers for fast food chains. One guy only eats fast food. Does this seem weird to anybody else?
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3: 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Here's Kelvin Washington.
8: It is the Odd Couple.
9: Yes, it is.
8: On a
9: worst, shut up.
8: Worship Wednesday.
9: Hey, man.
8: Kelvin Washington, Ephraim Salaam, and for Rob on this Worship Wednesday.
9: I'm just a guest here.
8: You know what? But what's more like a free? You're like, you know what you're like? Half baked. You're a guy on the couch. You know what I'm saying? You're just here.
9: Yeah, I'll be on the couch.
8: Yeah.
9: All you gotta do is tap my shoulder.
8: Ephraim, what you think about the let me tell you. I think this, I think that. Shout out to Mike Hill last hour. We got Michael Thompson, two-time NBA champ, Lakers radio analyst. Oh, Michael Thompson is awesome, man. And, of course, just a hilarious, just a good dude. If you're not familiar with him, you should be. If you have never really heard him on the radio, you'll enjoy that, talking to him in about 28 minutes or so. And then, Monty, did we get any confirmation from George? Alex, can you hit Monty for us?
5: All he said was, okay, what time?
8: All right.
9: There we go.
8: George Reister, sometimes wrongster, is going to join us. Brandon, don't forget that. He'll join us at 9:30 Eastern, 6:30 Pacific. Okay. We'll talk some smack with him. Obviously, George Reister's got his show.
9: George doing everything.
8: He is doing it. And hosting a pool party.
9: I don't know how
8: he might be. I don't know what George we're going to get.
9: George, man.
8: So that'll be good.
9: George was a great teammate, too. I knew young George.
8: Mm-hmm.
9: Back in the day. He's great family.
5: He thumbs upped it.
9: Yeah.
5: He's ready.
8: Okay. All right.
9: Sisters, mother, dad, everybody's great.
8: It's Josh Hart.
9: Oh, wow.
5: Oh, no, he did not. He didn't do that. He approved.
8: Okay.
5: He approved.
8: I like that.
5: He approved.
9: Keep your fingers out of the pot.
8: All right. By the way, check us out on YouTube. All you got to do is search the Odd Couple FSR on YouTube. Elijah making us look good. Who? And throwing up Elijah.
9: Who?
8: Elijah, the dude back there.
10: Never heard of him.
9: My son's name Elijah. I thought he was in here. I'm like, Elijah, what you doing?
8: And by the way, Elijah, stop doing that. It's racist. Elijah, I see you with the little lower thirds. You know, I do TV every morning. You put the little lower thirds. Put it up on YouTube on one of us. You had it on. Look at that.
9: Oh,
8: Ephraim Salaam, 13-year nice. NFL veteran. Look, can I get one?
9: No.
8: What you going to put?
9: No.
8: Put award-winning 21-year TV radio veteran.
9: Oh, my God.
8: Can I have a moment?
9: You can take your moment. Sir.
8: Monty, is this why you can't do shows with pros?
9: Take your moment.
8: Always hating on us.
5: Hater. I thought Laker fans were happy because you have LeBron and Luka. Why are you such a hater?
9: Yeah. I'm not a hater. I'm a realist.
5: No, you're a hater. Hater.
9: When someone, just for the entire NBA season, is just excessively
5: Excited.
9: Clipper, everything.
5: He's tripping.
9: And then shows up with a...

0: Johnson Knicks shirt. We exchange, I just don't get that.
1: 4 minutes of a conversation weekly where I'm defending the Clippers and he's talking smack on
0: the
1: Clippers.
0: You're defending them.
1: 4 minutes weekly.
0: You're defending them with everything you are.
2: The only the way I will offer Monty some bail and some grace.
1: Thank you.
2: Is because it is a vertically challenged United. Like they're united.
1: We're united.
2: It's the small man. I was like that. Still am not huge, but that was 4'11"
3: like,
2: high school.
3: Like, when did this
2: happen? Just because you're 3 inches.
1: So you don't get it.
2: Just because you're 3 inches shorter than Wimby.
0: Look, I was 5'9". I was 5'9" in my freshman year in high school.
1: Okay.
0: 5'9".
1: So you really don't get it.
2: That's not short.
0: I was 6'5" at my senior year, but you know, and then grew.
4: Everybody makes choices.
0: 3 more inches, but that, you know.
4: Be taller.
0: Whatever.
1: Be taller.
0: Be taller.
2: Just be taller.
4: Just be taller.
0: I blame your parents.
2: Hey, don't say
1: that.
2: Because you know some dudes going to Turkey getting an extra 3 inches on the knees and legs.
0: Monty, you can go get 3 inches.
1: I'm good.
4: Pause.
2: That was kind of crazy.
0: No, you. I ain't gonna lie. I had a pause over here.
2: Hey, stay put. Didn't anybody ask you? Keep it over here. Okay, Alex will know this. Alex, what do we call you to Rob? You're the what?
4: Fluffer.
0: Oh, Lord.
2: He owned. It's okay.
0: Can we hit the button?
4: The shows are good when I'm here.
0: Hit the button?
4: We're close to Chapman.
0: Pause.
2: No, see, I told you he owns it.
5: Hold up.
2: You can't put him back in the
0: closet. Do we know what a... Monty knows what a...
4: We know what a fluffer is.
0: Oh, okay. Cool.
4: Ephraim, just don't raw dog me now, okay?
2: Okay, I don't know how to respond to that.
0: All right.
2: I don't know.
0: And so the next topic here...
2: I don't even know how to respond to that.
0: The next topic.
2: Knicks.
0: Oh, all right. Let's talk Knicks.
2: So check this out. Let's get to this. There's been, you and I, it's been so long to be honest with you. You and I, Rob and I have a wing bet on this one. I believe Giannis will be traded at some point before the season starts.
0: Yes.
2: He doesn't. We'll see. There's been talks right now. The latest talk is with Miami. They're saying there's some reports he personally has interest in Miami. There's obviously talk with Miami. The conversation becomes, what do you have to give up? Tyler Hero, a couple other players, and some picks to get him, so on and so forth. But that's an interesting one because there's also folks wondering, well, what was the more likely one prior, say, 8 months ago? Karl-Anthony Towns.
0: Yes.
2: So the conversation started to become, well, it seems like a good pick, a good match, I should say. Go ahead.
0: But they don't have any first-round picks because Mikal Bridges.
2: So they, I like that, Mikal, that but that's still crazy.
0: That never was a thing that the Knicks could pull off because they don't have the assets outside of players.
2: But we know somehow things work out, three-way trades, you can make things happen. So the question starts to become, and there's been a little bit of reporting of what if the idea that the Knicks have been great this season, the season was good,
0: mm-hmm.
2: a little up and down, maybe they lost 10 straight, they were going through it. And then they started to get back on track. They figured out a better offensive team. And then we saw obviously what they've done in the postseason. Now they're in the finals. They're up 2-1. But the question becomes, is this team foolproof in the sense of, let's say they lose. Let's say they lose tonight. Now it's 2-2. You go home. The Spurs go home. They win one. Maybe you win game 6, but then you lose a 7 in San Antonio. Point is, let's say they lose. Where are you with the idea of, we tried, we were good, we got close. It's time to bring in a better player in Giannis. Nobody would dispute.
0: Okay.
2: He's a better player. Giannis, and make that trade. To say, hey, we tried it with Cat and we've a couple years and we got close, but you making that trade?
0: If they lose the finals, they are making that, or they're trying to make that trade. They lose these finals, mm-hmm. they're trying to make that trade.
2: Why?
0: Because teams are only going to get better. The Celtics will be better. The Pacers will be better. There'll be less.
2: How dare you say the Pacers over the Pistons? I'm sorry, my bad.
0: The Pistons, in theory, will be better.
2: Mm-hmm.
0: The Wizards will be better.
2: Orlando.
0: So you got to start thinking, okay, if we stand pat, do we have enough to do what we just did? The path will be a little bit different for them. So you want to get an injection. You want to be able to, you know who I think, what I would do?
2: If I were
0: Milwaukee?
2: What team you'd be looking at making a move? Let me think. Give me a conference.
0: Western Conference.
2: Thunder.
0: 1,000%. Give me Chet Holmgren. Four first round draft picks. And one of them other dudes sitting on the end.
2: Give me one of them solid bench players. Yeah.
0: I do it in a heartbeat.
2: I said that when I called him Set.
0: Yeah.
2: No Chet. because he ain't got no H, he ain't got no heart.
0: But that'll change.
2: Oh, he'll get better. I mean,
0: no, that, no, I'm saying that'll change OKC.
2: You got a Wimby-ish.
0: When you have to compete with what this Spurs, what we know this Spurs team to be, and they're going to get better because Harrison Barnes won't be there next year. They're going to do some things to bolster that team, no matter if they win or lose. So if I'm OKC, I'm like, okay, what do we need to do? Bringing in a Giannis and getting rid of a couple players and those picks that you couldn't possibly use. They got too many first-round draft picks this year.
2: Too many picks.
0: Right? They don't need that much help. But a Giannis on that team, brother, it's weird. It's a whole different. That's what I would be doing.
2: I said the same thing. I said it on the air. I said the minute I saw Chet, because I'll tell you why. I said this because, do you know what Chet did when he was at Gonzaga when it was crunch time in tournaments? Didn't show up. You know what he did?
0: Drew Timmy showed up.
2: Yep, exactly. You know what he did in a couple of the playoff series? It was early in his career against Denver. Didn't show up. And then you know what he did last year in the finals? They won. He didn't show up. Shooting 20-something percent from three. I think it was 12 a game. Like, this is supposed to be an all-NBA caliber guy.
0: Right.
2: You know what he didn't do when they needed him most? Show up versus the Spurs. So my point is, I've seen enough where I'm not saying you're a quality player, a good player in this league. You don't show enough for me to go, like J-Dub, you go, nah, I'm straight. He's too young. He's hungry. I'm good. I'm good.
0: No, I would get rid of Chet and the other J-Dub.
2: I like him, but he can go too.
0: Yeah, he can go.
2: I can find another him. Yeah, I can
0: find another. You're not going to get a package like that from any other team.
2: Good player coming back in Chet.
0: Two good players.
2: Good role player and the other Jalen Williams. And some picks. And
0: no one has that to offer.
2: And your fans can say, I see what we're doing. I'll stall it. I'm okay for a couple years of a rebuild. Your fans, if you got him a ring a few years ago, you'll be all right. But bringing it back to the Knicks, the struggle I would have with it is why I wouldn't do it is because I think Giannis is a better player, but he's not as versatile as Cat. And that's, to me, what makes Cat, for me, interesting with this team. Giannis is kind of a one-trick pony, and when the pony is tricking,
0: you can't stop it.
2: I agree.
0: Kareem was a one-trick pony to 38,000 tricks.
2: But here's the – and he needed help, and he got with Magic, and then he went on a run.
0: I remember he won.
2: He didn't win. Magic. He didn't win, but that was like 8 years later until he – 9 years later until he did something. But listen, Giannis is the better player. But also my concern, Giannis has become injury-prone the last 2-3 years.
0: Mm-hmm.
2: And also, it's strange, as great as he is, and you know this – lately, we're starting to give these guys, these all-time greats, these multiple MVP guys, like he and Joker have more than Kobe and Shaq, which is crazy, but they're not as dependable.
0: Yeah, them MVPs.
2: You get what I'm saying? Like, yeah. Joker losing to a Anthony Edwards list, he's in and out of the lineup, Minnesota team, he would be blasted in, 10 years ago, 12, if he was MVP. Giannis being an MVP, arguably best top 1, 2, 3 player in the league, never really being a threat in the postseason, other than the year he won it. Like, he's not a threat, Ephraim. That is concerning to me. You get what I'm saying? Like, because guys, the Kobe's, the LeBron's, the Steph, like those guys, the Shaq's, the Hakeem, they were threats year in, year out. These MVP lose the first round, lose maybe the second round. They don't even sniff the Western Conference regularly, let alone the finals, God forbid. I'm not even saying you got to win it, but you got there. Man, he should have 4 MVPs. So he would be a 4-time MVP winner who doesn't really get out nowhere in the playoffs. So I don't know what's going on with these guys. And that's why I get to Giannis. What's going on that you're not that effective and drag? I'm not even saying you got to be in the finals. You can't drag your team to the Eastern Conference Finals. You're that great. You're the 1, 2, 3, 4 best player in the league. So I would be concerned with that. And also like Karl-Anthony Towns' versatility. Now, his motor drives me insane sometimes.
0: Mm-hmm.
2: There's nights where I got to go, hello, hello, you there? Cat, focus. You don't have to do that with Giannis. But I think even if they lose, I'm tightening up, finding a piece here or there, and I'm running it back with this team. We're veteran. We've gotten better. We're right there. We would have, in this scenario, losing a game 7 or so, game 6 or 7. And I'm saying we're going to run it back. We're going to get a couple of improvements off the bench. Maybe Anunoby, gets better. Maybe there's a small, minute trade to be had. But I'm running it back. I don't think that Giannis necessarily would fit what they're trying to do. And I don't know where he fits. The Thunder, I agree. I do agree with that.
0: So you don't think Giannis Antetokounmpo fits with the Knicks?
2: I don't know the versatility, meaning like if Brunson is the guy, can Giannis do more? Like, is he going to accept another role? Whereas Karl Anthony Towns can, one, be the best player tonight. We can be the secondary.
0: Throw the ball to Giannis and get out of the way, because you can't stay in front of him and you can't stop him from getting to his spot.
2: But if I make him shoot, and that's been the issue. If I make him have to shoot free throws,
0: that's when you have
2: Brunson as a closer.
0: That's how you play off each other, right? Like it's if you close out on him or you back up off of him, you swing it. He sets the high screen and roll between Brunson and Giannis is unstoppable, bro. It's nothing you can do to stop it.
2: So we'll leave it there. If we're playing hypothetical, Giannis, the reports are that Miami's interested. Some other teams are interested. They're fielding calls. I have him leaving at some point. Me and Rob have a bet. He says no. I say yes. We had a little wings bet on that. You, I believe, are saying he's gone at some point as well.
0: Yes.
2: Wherever it may be, we don't know. But if the Knicks were somehow to lose, would you explore the Karl Anthony Towns trade that everybody was thinking about for the last year? Or would you say, run it back? We got to the finals. We were within a game of winning this thing. Run it back. 877-99 on Fox. 877-99 on Fox. We're going to get these phone calls from you. What you doing right there?
4: The TV? Talking to Ephraim right now.
2: Oh, you're talking to Ephraim, not me. I'm thinking you're talking to me.
4: No, you're too pretty to talk to.
2: 877-99 on Fox. Would you trade him if they were to lose this series? Are you back in the Giannis sweepstakes? Or do you say, nah, we're good. We're going to run it back and see what we can do. We want to hear from you. It's the Odd Couple on a Worship Wednesday. Ephraim is in for Rob, Kelvin Washington. Don't forget Michael Thompson coming up in about 15 minutes as well. It's the Odd Couple, Fox Sports Radio. But before that, I got to tell you about Kalshi. I've been informing you, and you already know the world's biggest soccer tournament has arrived, and you can trade the entire tournament on Kalshi. And on Kalshi, you can trade every match from the opening stage all the way to the final. So you know me. Listen, I love Paris. 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

0: 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Great. Can't wait to talk to Michael Thompson in a little bit. Grand Slam, by the way, Dodgers 6-1 over the Pirates right now, man. They're kicking their butt the last couple games. I think they had like 10 runs. They got 7 in the second. What was it? 7th inning?
1: So good.
0: Yeah, they're on fire right now. I want to ask you this. They're showing the kind of the tip off, getting ready for the game. Yep. And they're showing some celebrities. It's New York. You and I and Rob even talked about it yesterday. Just, I felt, and I believe you agree, that the Knicks, they felt like the tense team. They felt the pressure of the whole city. It's been 20-something years since we've been in the finals game. It's been 53 years since we won one, and just all of that. They felt tight that first quarter. What's it like? And the NBA is different because they're on you. The celebrities are right. Literally, you can dive in their laps trying to save a ball. But how does that feel? And I don't, maybe it wasn't apples to apples in NFL because, you know, the distance between you.
1: The distance is a big thing.
0: But what do you think that's like? You know, was it for you just maybe even when you were playing ball collegiately, like just that feel of like, Do you lie to yourself? It doesn't matter. Do you get used to it? Is it always a big deal? Walk me through that.
1: The thing about football and the difference between football and basketball, number one, the arena size. We don't have any there. You can't get to me.
0: Mm-hmm.
1: Right. You can scream from behind the bench and do it all of that, but there is no real interaction or shouldn't be interaction between, players and fans in football. Our biggest thing is when you're on the road, the noise, because everything is verbal communication for us. And when you're in a stadium where you can't hear anything, that's the difficulty of that. And being in a game where offensively it's 11 of us, all 11 have to be on the same page.
0: Right.
1: If one is off or reading another book, then everything is off. So there's a hyper focus there. And in the NBA, one guy can get into a zone and, I mean, get in like a mental zone or lock in and save the entire team.
0: Yep. We've seen Jalen Brunson do it.
1: Like one guy can just be like, I got it. In football, there is no I got it guy. Quarterback, if he's throwing dimes and he's those 2-minute drives and they're driving down to score, those are great five blocking guys in front giving everything they have for that moment to happen. And if those guys, I've been on that line. I know I've been the guy who didn't, my second year, I think, we're driving down and I gave up a sack, fumbled, game is over. Like it, if everyone's not on point, it's not working. In the NBA, Kobe can take it, get out the way. Jordan can take it, get out the way. Brunson, get out the way. Victor, right? They're LeBron.
0: Mm-hmm.
1: That's the difference. So when you're compartmentalize the elements, right? The thing I loved about Jordan and Kobe and that mentality that they had, even Magic had this.
0: Shoot, Wimby.
1: Wimby has
0: it. Yeah.
1: Right? I think the world is getting a chance to see who Wimby is.
0: Mm-hmm.
1: And mentally, the mentality he's playing with.
0: Don't let that nice calm to me. He's
1: no,
0: a dog.
1: No, brother, he is a dog. Like, he has it. Mm-hmm. And that's what I was saying earlier. His team is, he's leading them. They're following his lead. You can't be a dog or not be a dog and be in there trying to be with, like, you know, fight.
0: You won't last long.
1: So I just think in basketball, a player can shoot you in or out of it. Ask James Harden. This is real talk. Right?
0: But, I'm looking at, again, the impetus is just looking at this, this Nick crowd. I mean, it is crazy.
1: It's
0: the
1: popping.
0: Who's who, the vibe.
1: It was too big.
0: Game three,
1: it was too much. The president was there. They got the tickets were out of control.
0: You had to be there 3-4 hours early.
1: It was too much. And the players felt that. It was very, very tense. I told you what I felt about Jalen Brunson wanted to show out in front of the garden. You already know. You score 40, 50 in the garden.
0: Oh, man.
1: You're immortalized.
0: You win game three of the NBA Finals, putting up 40. The president's there. And all this
1: chaos. You are the finals MVP. Yeah.
0: Well, he didn't do it. They lost. They kept it close. We haven't given credit.
1: All the games have been close.
0: Stephon Castle,
1: brother,
0: he hits a huge three.
1: I love to
0: put
1: Stephon
0: them back
1: Castle.
0: Up five.
1: I
0: with
1: love
0: the,
1: Harper
0: about Minnesota. Harper
1: and I'm a Laker fan, and I'm watching the Spurs like damn.
0: Because you're all listen. We all see what the Spurs are about to
1: ooh,
0: be.
1: Ooh, Lord!
0: The Spurs and the Thunder are basically telling the Western Conference. Step your game up.
1: Good luck,
0: because
1: guys.
0: Because as great as the Spurs are right now, the Thunder are at home saying, if we had J-Dub, that was supposed to be us. He only played 50. I'm not saying it, but I'm saying that's what they're telling themselves.
1: Yes,
0: I believe it would have been. I believe 53 minutes is all he played that whole seven-game series.
1: Well,
0: 53.
1: I picked the Spurs back in February to win it all.
0: Yeah.
1: So they're just a better team.
0: I thought the Thunder, again, J-Dub, but my point is they're saying, hey, we got J-Dub. It's a different mm-hmm. The Spurs are saying, hey, this is you catching us in our early 20s.
1: Right.
0: What you think we're going to be
1: God,
0: as the years progress?
1: These kids,
0: the rest of the Western
1: 25?
0: Conference, jeez. If you're the Lakers who feel like they might have missed the boat, I'll ask Michael Thompson.
1: We're in trouble.
0: I'll do this. All right, Michael Thompson on the other side right now, Monty Bolaños.
1: Bolaños?
2: Yeah. I have an update on your question about the outside of Madison Square Garden because
0: all
2: I had
0: the thousand people you said. Yeah.
2: Right. Apparently, Dolan, the owner, what's his first name?
0: Yeah, James Dolan.
2: James Dolan, that guy. Apparently, he stopped it from the 1,000 fans and he claimed that it was because it wasn't for everybody, that it was too limited. So, not even the 1,000 fans are going to be able to watch outside of Madison Square Garden.
1: So, no watch party then.
2: Not outside of Madison Square Garden.
1: Well, what's the point?
2: Exactly. But he stopped it. So, it was approved for 999 fans, and he stopped it because he said it wasn't for everybody. It was
0: that doesn't
2: limited.
0: Help. It always sounds does like he's trying help. To be like helpless.
2: If everybody can,
0: so was it? If we can't open for everybody, we can't really have it for nobody.
2: Yeah, that's kind of what he said.
0: Boy,
2: makes no sense.
0: Can't teach stupid.
2: No, you really can't. But that game is about to tip off. We'll see if the Knicks extend their lead in the series 3-1, or if the Spurs tie the series at Madison Square Garden. In other news and sports, we'll start in baseball, where the Orioles lead the Mariners right now 3-0. Bottom of the seventh inning, Pete Alonso started things off for Baltimore with a home run. All Marlins against the Diamondbacks 8-0. Bottom of the sixth inning, about to start in Miami. Ryan Ward with a grand slam for the Dodgers. They lead the Pirates 6-1. Bottom of the sixth in Pittsburgh. Twins are edging the Tigers in Detroit 1-0 after two innings. All Phillies against the Blue Jays at 6-0. Top of the fifth inning, Kyle Schwarber with his 24th home run of the season. The Cardinals are blanking the Mets 7-0. Bottom of the fourth there. And the Royals lead the Rangers 1-0 after three innings. NFL news for you, as the Chiefs and quarterback Patrick Mahomes have extended his contract by 2 years. So his deal is now worth $504.75 million. It goes through 2033. In 2027, his average annual salary is going to be $64 million, the highest for any player in NFL history. Colts wide receiver Alec Pierce could miss parts of training camp and maybe more as he continues to rehab from offseason ankle surgery that he had in March. Green Bay Packers tight end Tucker Kraft says he's going to be playing in week one against Minnesota as he tries to return from a torn ACL. Back to you guys.
0: All right, Monty.
2: Yes.
0: Thank you,
1: Monty.
2: Jess.
0: It is the Odd Couple. Kelvin Washington. We got Ifa Salam, who's in for Rob on this Worship Wednesday. One's got to go on the way. I think you'll like this. Alex, I got to come talk to you. We got to record something after this next break. But joined now by our man, Michael Thompson, two-time NBA champion, Lakers radio analyst. Champagne and Nuts, if you want to follow him on... Shut up, in advance. If you want to follow him on X. Michael, what's up, man? How are you?
3: Good to talk to you guys. I'm not excited tonight. I just hope my Spurs can win, extend the series again tonight.
0: Okay. Wait, hold on. Wait, what is this my? What is this my Spurs? Can you elaborate, please?
3: I love this team, man. They are so good, so young. I love Wemby, the new face of the NBA, and I want them to put their stamp on the league this year as NBA champions, because they are going to be around for the next 15 years, bro, as young and good as they are.
1: Mike, let me ask you to that point. What is it about this team? What do you see in this team, the youth, but the tenacity there? What do you see that has, you know, is taking the league by storm?
3: They're fearless. They are not intimidated by anybody in spite of their youth. They're not afraid to compete every night, especially Stephon Castle. He sets the tone. Dylan Harper, man, Ron Harper sure taught that boy how to compete, because obviously Ron Harper competed with one of the greatest competitors in the world next to Michael Jordan and, of course, Kobe Bryant. So I'm sure he passed along those stories about those two guys, about how those guys competed, and also Ron himself. So when you see these young boys go out there And now Victor Wembanyama has that same type of Kobe mentality. All he cares about is winning. Man, I just love how mature they are for their age.
0: That is true. I mean, your best player is 22, 21, and 20, and here you are just down one game in the NBA Finals. You would think, you say, this is what I was banking on, Michael. I picked the Knicks just simply based off the Spurs are incredible, but I feel like the NBA history, they're just too young. They could be changing history. I wanted to ask you this. I asked Ephraim this. You played in L.A., of course, with the Lakers in the peak, like the heyday of the 80s, Showtime Lakers, Magic, yourself, Worthy, the whole nine, Cap as well. That was when L.A. was L.A.ing, right? Celebrities everywhere. I said maybe that rivals what we saw in the Knicks in Game 3. How did you compartmentalize that? Or maybe you didn't. Did it when you first felt that? Because that was the first game the Knicks were in the finals at home. The whole city's on you. All the pressure. Haven't won in 53 years. President Trump is there. I mean, that would have been a lot. How would you have handled that when you were playing?
3: Are you kidding? You guys, typical media people, all you guys are overreacting. That's a standard game for the Lakers, all the celebrities you saw at the
1: Thank
3: game.
1: You.
3: You can come to a Laker game and play in Charlotte, and you have those type of celebrities at the game. And then, of course, when the big teams come in, when Giannis or Steph or the Knicks come in, or, Wemby comes in, then the celebrities come out even more than what you saw in New York the other night. So, and the tickets don't cost $50,000 to get in for some people. So, what they saw in New York was great. It's great to see all the famous people there enjoying the show, but that's standard. That's routine in L.A. when the Lakers are in a Laker game.
1: I was telling him Michael Jackson used to be at the Laker game. Like, what are we talking about here?
0: First of all, both of y'all, I agree with you in the
1: 80s. It doesn't matter. Still right now.
0: No. There is not a Laker game like what we just saw.
1: Are you kidding me?
3: They're off. It's just about, I'd say, it's 41 games. I would say as many celebrities as at that game three, I would say out of 41 home games for the Lakers, 25 games are like that.
1: Well, and regular games, just so you know.
3: Regular games, regular season games. And then when the playoffs start, that's when they really show up. So what you saw in New York City the other night at Madison Square Garden was cool, and I'm not underplaying it, but that's the Lakers do that.
0: You are underplaying it, but we appreciate it, Michael. You are.
1: Michael, let's talk about the Lakers. Let's talk about when you're watching the Spurs, when you saw that series, the Western Conference Finals with the Thunder and the Spurs, and then you look at the Lakers. What do the Lakers need to do this offseason to compete?
3: We got to play better defense. Obviously, they got to revamp their roster. I'm sure they'll bring LeBron back. Austin Reeves will be back. But they got to get some guys who on the wing who can compete and defend the way the Thunder and the Spurs defend. Now, who they are, we don't know. That's their job to put together those type of players to bring them in. But they got to bring in wing defenders who can go out there and compete on the defensive end like the Spurs and the Thunder do. And, you know, even though I love the Spurs and the fact that they're there and they're doing it, they wouldn't have been in the finals if the Thunder were healthy.
0: That's what I said. I thought Jalen Williams being out, only playing 53 minutes or so that whole series, was the difference.
3: Don't forget A.J. Mitchell. Man, he was the best player against the Lakers in the playoffs.
0: Well, you know, stay with Ephraim and I were talking about this. The Lakers, you could go Houston, you could go Denver. I mean, there are a bunch of teams who thought, oh, man, we got a window now. We got some players. If you're the Lakers, okay, we got Reeves and Luka. Does everybody on notice now, like, well, we gave it a shot? Because this is the Spurs and Thunder League for the next 4 or 5 years, and maybe Boston does a right move and they're right back in it. Obviously, I love the Pistons to be, but I don't know if they're on this caliber. So, Is how do you look at this if you're any other team and not think it's the Spurs or Thunders to be had for the next handful of years?
3: Yeah, they're the standard. Obviously, the Knicks have something to say about it because they're up 2-1.
0: Right.
3: And they win it this year, so they better win it this year because this is the Thunder are going to learn, the Spurs are going to learn from this experience to only get better. Just think, this is the worst we're going to see Harper, Castle, and Wemby play this season. That's how much better they're going to get year in and year out. So the league is on notice. The championship, maybe after this year, it's going to have to go to San Antonio or Oklahoma City for the next decade.
1: Let me ask you this about the Knicks. If the Knicks at San Antonio comes back and wins this series and San Antonio are the NBA champions, what do the Knicks do? Do they go after Giannis? Do they make changes? What do you see the Knicks doing if they do give up this lead and lose the finals?
3: Yeah, that's a great question. If they lose, if they win the finals, you bring the same guys back next year. But you're right. If they blow this, I would go out and get Giannis. Because you need somebody who is not going to be afraid to compete against Wemby. And Giannis would not back down against Wemby.
0: Yeah, we agree on that. He doesn't. He has that competitive edge that sometimes Karl-Anthony Towns disappears, and that's kind of been the knock throughout his career that you question where it is. I want to bring it back to the Lakers. And by the way, Michael Thompson on with the Odd Couple, Kelvin Washington, Ephraim Salama, to Worship Wednesday. Where are we with LeBron for you? Bring him back. Time to move on. You know, I mean, because a lot of people are, you know, Austin, you got to figure out what you're going to do with Austin Reeves. Where are you as far as, do you like the three, if you want to call it headed monster, and run it back and see what you got? Or are you saying, hey, maybe it's time to just have two of the three, whoever it may be?
3: No, bring LeBron back, because when Luka and Austin Reeves were healthy, LeBron was the third option. So he was able to pace himself and conserve a lot of energy because he didn't have to worry about carrying the team every night. He could let Luka and Austin Reeves carry the heavy load, and then LeBron would pick his spots. So coming back at 42 years of age in December, being the third option on the team will help preserve his energy and make him less stressful on his body. So I think coming back with Reeves and Luka being the number one and two options is the better solution, better situation for LeBron than going anywhere else.
1: What do those contracts look like? Is LeBron on a team friendly deal? Or is Austin Reeves on a team friendly deal? Because if those two guys maximize their worth, we don't have any, and I say we because I'm all Lakers. We don't have any room to add other pieces to that roster that we desperately need.
3: Yeah, I think Austin is due to make $48 million on a max deal, $48 million a year. LeBron could obviously make a 50-something million, but I think they both are going to take a little bit less to make the salaries structure work for the Lakers. Now, how much less? I don't know. Obviously, Austin's going to get a huge raise. LeBron might take a little pay cut, but still, you know, maybe he'll have to try to survive on $35, $37 million in one season.
0: Life is so hard. Life is hard, Michael.
3: Yeah.
0: All right, we'll get you out of here on this one. Game four, we're a handful of minutes away from tip-off. Who you got in this one?
3: I would be shocked if the Knicks lose tonight. This is desperation time for them. Even though if they lost, it would only be 2-2. But whoever wins this game tonight is going to win the championship. The Knicks know they have to go back to San Antonio up 3-1. And, of course, the Spurs know if we lose tonight, I can't see them beating the Knicks here in game six if it comes down to that. So tonight I think the Knicks are going to be the more desperate team.
0: All right, we'll have to wait and see. That's why they play the games. Michael, thank you, man. Appreciate it. All the best to the family.
3: All right, boys. Good to talk to you.
1: Absolutely.
0: No doubt. One of the best right there. Michael Thompson, two-time NBA champ, Lakers radio analyst. And more importantly, I think you can attest, just a good dude, man.
1: Great guy, man.
0: Hilarious, funny, good dude, man. Great family. All right. On the way, one's got to go. I want to get your thought. Not only are you, the sports and family man, you love music too. So I think you'll enjoy what we're going to do. Because they're getting ready. They just did it a few minutes ago. The national anthem. That's a little clue I'll give you. One's got to go is next. It's the Odd Couple.
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0: Hey, what's up? 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

0: 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And now it is time for Express Pro of the Week. The Pro of the Week goes to White Sox rookie Brandon Montgomery. He had a two-run walk-off home run in the MLB debut last night. So again, that makes sense why he was going crazy on that home run call. Congrats to Brady Montgomery for being our Express Pro of the Week. All right, so let's get to this. It is now time for One's Gotta Go.
1: Hard decisions.
2: So five's a crowd. Is that what I'm blending here? Five's an uneven number. Figure it out.
0: Hear me out. Monty, Brandon, Elijah, Alex, Ephraim, my daggone self. Here we go. All right, so I got to thinking, Monty. Turn my hat around real quick. I got to thinking. I said to myself, you know what? Self, part of the NBA pageantry and any sporting event, of course, is the national anthem. And I said, what about some great ones that have happened throughout history?
3: Fergie.
0: You ask, you shall receive. Hit me a little bit more of that, Alex.
3: And the best one players' reactions were,
0: oh man,
4: so good.
0: Steph, Draymond, and the best part of it is too. Shout out to Suede, the remix god, when he turned it into a and they put the dances to it. Oh, that's amazing. So no, not Fergie. Shout out to Fergie though. That was, we appreciate that one. We got some really good ones, and one's got to go. It's gonna be tough, guys. All right. So Alex, hit us with anyone you want, and I'll kind of tell who it was and what.
3: Justin.

0: Lady Gaga. Mm-hmm. Okay, for time's sake, we can only get you a few seconds.
1: Just for two fouls, early fouls, Carl Anthony Towns. He's on the bench.
0: Oh, gosh. Okay, and he'll be scoring. All right, Lady Gaga will keep you updated on scoring him. All right, now, give me one of

0: Okay. We look biased. Like, that ain't going nowhere.
1: It ain't going nowhere,
0: Marvin
1: bro.
0: Marvin Gaye. Monty, I think we snitching ourselves with that
1: good
0: one.
1: Good luck.
0: Marvin Gaye, one of the epic ones of the NBA All-Star Weekend back in the 80s. Next. Who's brought stripes and bright stars? Whitney Houston, and that, once she start going.
1: Bro, that wasn't even the good part.
2: Yeah,
0: that's what I said. Once she started going. All right, so Whitney Houston, we know at the Super Bowl, I believe it was 90 or 91. All right, and what else we got? Jimmy Hendrix.
1: I'm sorry.
0: Our bias.
1: I'm sorry.
0: My bad. You clearly didn't do all that for Lady Gaga.
1: Hey, man.
0: And well, last but not least. And rock is regular. Chris Stapleton. All right, there you have it. Marvin Gaye.
1: Yep.
0: Whitney. Lady Gaga. Chris Stapleton. Who am I missing?
3: Marvin Gaye, Whitney Houston.
1: Jimi Hendrix.
3: Chris Stapleton.
0: And Fergie. Okay, Fergie's not in it. We know that.
1: All right.
0: Who you got?
1: Who's
0: those
1: first?
0: Are your five. You can go.
1: No, I'll go last.
3: Guess first.
1: I'm not a guest.
0: All right. he's got on the couch. We already discussed. He's got on the couch. Monty, Brandon.
2: I hate it. It's Lady Gaga out of those.
3: Yeah. Wow.
2: I hate it.
0: Okay.
2: I'm sorry. There's something about the rest of them sounds so slightly different, and Lady Gaga's incredible.
0: Clearly.
1: Amazing singer.
2: Incredible. But out of the ones we just heard, like, even Chris Stapleton gave me, with his raspy voice,
0: was incredible.
2: Oh, it was so good. Yes. It has to be. Out of those, it has to be Lady Gaga.
0: Brandon.
3: It's easily Lady Gaga. I don't think it's particularly close.
0: Okay. Man. Alex?
3: Marvin Gaye.
2: No. What?
1: Bruh. This is not even.
3: I'll tell you why.
1: Racist.
3: Why?
1: Where's the button? Where's the button?
0: Racist. Why?
4: Racist.
2: There you go.
3: Simple. The crew he had was terrible. The music was louder than him. I could barely hear his octaves sometimes.
1: Go that's stand in the corner.
0: That's engineer
3: where Elijah stands?
1: Yes. Elijah, come to the mic. For me,
0: it's Lady Gaga.
2: It's got,
0: because it was
3: haters.
0: True Broadway.
3: No, I think I need this for all you.
0: It felt more Broadway, not
4: racist.
0: Like Whitney's.
3: Not so
0: Whitney
3: good.
0: Was out of this
3: it's
0: world.
3: All good.
0: Jimi Hendrix was the most creative thing we ever. No one ever did it, and so was Marvin Gaye. Nobody ever broke it down. So Marvin Gaye, jazzy.
3: I could barely hear him.
0: Who for you?
1: Lady Gaga by a mile.
3: I hear the crowd. Listen, right.
0: Ephraim, he's missing it.
1: Do you know why the crowd was doing
0: that?
1: You know how it's normally just silent and you're just because it was a movement.
0: Okay, but you're running out of time. Get to yours.
1: It was like in the I said it, Lady Gaga.
2: Lady Gaga.
4: Racist.
2: Lady Gaga.
1: Lady Baba.
0: Man, damn.
1: Okay, come on now.
3: Haters.
1: That Marvin Gaye, bro, that you want to talk about burn the house down?
0: Yeah.
1: Whitney Houston.
0: We had never heard anyone do it like Marvin Gaye. No, well, Jimi Hendrix switched it up, too.
1: It was a club. You were in the club.
0: Yeah. So you can also weigh in on social media on that. Marvin Gaye can't go nowhere. You go somewhere, Alex. We are Busports.
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0: between the Knicks and the Spurs is officially underway from Madison Square Garden. Still 8 minutes to go in the first quarter, but Karl Anthony Towns is on the bench after picking up two quick fouls for the New York Knicks. OG Anunoby right now is the leading scorer. He's got 5 points. Victor Wembanyama for the Spurs, he's got 4 points and one rebound. New York does lead this series 2-1. In Major League Baseball, Jackson Holliday with a grand slam for the Orioles. They currently lead the Mariners at home 7-2. It's a top of the ninth inning. It's all Marlins against the Diamondbacks in Miami, 8-0, top of the eighth there. For LA, Ryan Ward with a grand slam. They lead the Pirates 6-4 after seven innings in Pittsburgh. The Twins and the Tigers are tied at one apiece, bottom of the fourth inning. Mets are on the scoreboard, but the Cardinals are still up 8-2, top of the sixth inning. The White Sox lead the Braves 2-0, bottom of the fifth inning, about to start. I'm Monty Bolaños.
1: One guy is happily divorced. One guy is happily married. One guy gets called daddy by his three beautiful daughters. One guy gets called daddy after a credit card approval. One guy won a state high school basketball championship. One guy only covered a state high school basketball championship. One guy does voiceovers for fast food chains. One guy only eats fast food. Does this seem weird to anybody else?
2: Crazy!
1: Can this sports writer and this sports fan share a radio show without driving each other crazy? 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Here's Kelvin Washington.
3: This is Kelvin Washington, and this is the Odd Couple.
4: I hope I don't sound like that.
3: Yes.
4: That's, put a little more suave in there.
3: This is Kelvin Washington.
4: And under your lip like that. You acting like you would have picked Marvin Gaye to get out of there. One of the ones got to go.
3: Some issues. We got
4: 19
3: some issues.
4: To 10.
3: Oh, look.
4: Could it be 22? 22 to 10. Oh, there we go. Warden. Yeah, thank you. Look at you, Elijah. You know what? Nah, I don't care. I don't mind that you said Marvin Gaye.
3: I do. Elijah, shame on you.
4: We did it. For those who don't know, we just did a One's Gotta Go. Long story short, it was a national anthem edition. We had Marvin Gaye. We had Lady Gaga. We had Whitney Houston. We didn't have Fergie. That's so amazing. We ain't seen her. By the way, we ain't seen her since.
3: No.
4: Who am I missing? And Jimi Hendrix. And for some reason,
5: come back from that.
4: Need a drop.
3: You can't.
4: Make that a drop. I don't know why, but just we can use
6: Ow.
4: You know that drop?
3: Yeah.
4: Oh, yeah. We can use that for something. 22-10, by the way, getting to this game. But halfway through the first quarter, Jalen Brunson can, you know, get a couple of free throws from it, but the Spurs coming out aggressive, Stephon Castle making big plays, threes, big shots, and more importantly, I would even add, Ephraim, even though he scored, defensively, being a pest on Jalen Brunson, and he's just really setting the tone. Couple of fouls early for Cat. We'll see how long they sit him. Obviously, they're going to need him at some point. He's sitting right now, still on the bench, and someone that's came in the game who I think they picked up on Broadway.
3: We don't know who that is. He's got braids.
4: I have
3: and
4: no
3: a
4: idea. Who
3: and
4: that
3: a goatee.
4: I don't know who that human is.
3: Looking like Tree Rollins.
4: Your tree. Maybe he is. Maybe he's Bush Rollins, his cousin or something, his nephew, son. 22-12. We'll keep you updated on this one throughout the game. Brandon, are you up to speed on Patrick Mahomes at all? The deal.
5: Yeah, I mean, I can give you the details.
4: Break that down for us.
5: 500+ million.
4: 500. Can you give us break that down for us?
5: Yeah. Yeah, I got you. Give me 1 second. Let me just look up the exact details.
4: Yeah,
5: but I know they made it over $500 million guaranteed.
4: Yeah, and he's going to get around 64, Monty. 64. Basically, Ephraim, they wanted to. This is the third time he's reset the market. And what they wanted to do was obviously get him in line with contemporaries, mm-hmm. right? I mean, we don't mind you being a little low because you got paid, but you can't be just out here, you know, way lower than some of these outrageous guys who are good. They ain't you.
3: They're not you.
4: So they reset the market again, 500. They're trying to get to where at the end of the day, all of that can be guaranteed through certain incentives and whatnot. So the conversation becomes this. Break those down.
5: Yeah, so they added 2 years to his deal through the 2033 season, value of $504.75 million in total. Beginning in 2027, when the new money begins, the deal averages $64 million a year. And I believe, yes, half a first NFL deal valued over $500 million.
4: Half a billion dollars. Man, the money is crazy right now in sports. In sports in general, where you can pinpoint
3: TV revenues up, baby.
4: Yep. And you can

0: pinpoint a guy, even we're in a crazy space where, like, you know they're going to be a billionaire. Like, you know Wemby's going to be a billionaire, yeah. right? It's just a matter yes. of time. You know Patrick Mahomes is going to be a billionaire. Yeah. Like, when you can just pimp Caleb Williams, maybe, if the trajectory keeps going. It's kind of crazy where we are in sports right now with the money being so big. I said that to say, I find with Kevin, when we're talking about Patrick Mahomes and the money, and obviously the Chiefs, they didn't make the postseason for the first time, but they had a run of 10 years, longest stretch current in the NFL, and obviously if they fail this past season. But to me, when it's all said and done, Drake May, MVP candidate, gets to the Super Bowl. Sam Darnold wins the Super Bowl. Matthew Stafford, your MVP. Caleb Williams, one of the best, far comebacks, when to set the, tied for the record with that, most comebacks in a season. All these great things, all these great guys. At the end of the day, for me, Ephraim, Patrick Mahomes is still the guy. When I think of just games on the line, need a win.
1: Really?
0: Who's going to win this guy? Yeah. That's just for me. And I just still.
1: After the last 2 years.
0: Yeah. And that's could be the success of the beginning bias.
1: Let me ask you, and I'm going to jump in. Yep. After the last 2 years, statistically, right, no Pro Bowls, and the injury. So who are we going? Now, look, I'm not taking anything away from Patrick Mahomes' greatness. But after what he's shown us the last 2 years, mm-hmm. 2 years ago, healthy the whole year. Last year got cut short because of the injury. And coming off the injury, is he the standard bearer? Or is someone like, I don't know.
0: Is it Matthew Stafford? The reason why I would hesitate on Matthew Stafford is singularly just more so with A. Like, he, I'm not.
1: Josh Allen.
0: If Josh Allen is right there, but I have to be fair to the point that he just hasn't been able to get it done, right? And that's what we go, and that's what we, quarterbacks, star players in the NBA. Those are the two guys that we judge you on. Pitchers, your team can stink, Skeens, and you still be, you're the best. You can never win a ring in baseball and still be the best. That's just a different sport. If you're a quarterback, right or wrong, it's on you. Who's everybody tired of right now? Lamar Jackson. They're at I get it. You're MVP. You put up great numbers and all these.
1: Gotta get over the hump.
0: You gotta get over the hump. Josh Allen. Yeah, you're MVPs and you're all that. Gotta get over the hump. Matthew Stafford, to his credit, finally got over the hump. Fell short this year and left a bad taste in their mouth because I think they feel that Seahawk ring was supposed to be theirs. That's how I think Matthew Stafford.
1: Oh, yeah. 1,000%.
0: And the Rams feel.
1: Well, that's why they went and did what they did with,
0: going to get, Myles Garrett.
1: Myles Garrett, yeah.
0: Absolutely. And McDuffie. And they're like, we're about to right the ship and get right back there.
1: Yep.
0: But with that being said, if you wanted to say Matthew Stafford because he's the current reigning MVP, I'm not mad at that. Joe Burrow's going to be interesting this year to see coming back. He's been injured the last couple years, be beat up. The team defensively, they've made some moves. So it'll be interesting to see. I got to wait and see. And you look at Patrick Mahomes, 24 touchdowns. I believe it was 11 interceptions. Not a great year on those numbers. We could have seen the rest of the year. We would have seen what those total numbers be. I just think, at this current stage, for me, he's still the guy. I could be wrong, but I just still believe. And obviously, I believe the way he's structured his deal over the last handful of years, taking a little pay cut, trying to, work with the team. He deserves this money. When you're comparing other guys like Dak Prescott making 60, he's like, well, I know Patrick deserves that. I got 2-time MVP, 3-time Super Bowl champ. Why can't he? Eric Bieniemy is back. We'll see if that's going to be a huge help for them to get them back running this offense better. They got some more weapons as well coming in too. So to me, for him, this is almost a, what you were saying. All right. This is that last little, are you really that guy still? Or are you just a guy like mm-hmm. He's a good guy. Are you in the mix now? That pack of everybody? Or are you still lead dog? To me, this season is going to be that. Obviously, coming off injury, but you got some weapons.
1: Is he
0: going to
1: be available at the beginning of
0: the first week or two?
1: Now, they keep saying, oh, he's going to be.
0: I'll give you a week or two.
1: Hey, like, man,
0: maybe if he misses the first week.
1: We don't know, and he doesn't know how he's going to respond coming off that the injury, the ACL. So I'm going to. I'm going to just watching Wemby.
0: I don't know what you do.
1: Unbelievable. Nothing. It's nothing.
0: He missed
1: the
0: shot, and I'm not sure he landed.
1: But I'm going to hold. I'm going to reserve my opinion to see what he looks like coming back off.
0: Worth the 500?
1: Well, yeah.
0: You have to do that?
1: Yeah, you got to do that. I mean, they did a 10-year 450 before. But they restructured it over the yeah. years. But yeah, it's, you know, this is not a, it's Patrick Mahomes.
0: But you could not, if you thought what we've seen, if you say, hey, the last couple of years, maybe that's who he is now. I don't want to pay that guy that.
1: Nah, you're going to live and die with that. Like, as long as Patrick is there, Andy's going to be there and vice versa. So what else is out there? Right? What else is out mm-hmm. there in terms of quarterback? Patrick Mahomes, no matter how these last two down years, what I'm saying is the money, the extension, I'm like, and I know they're trying to free up some room and stuff like that, and I get that, but just going off the last 2 years, statistically, he hasn't been in the top five.
0: That's fair.
1: That's all I'm saying.
0: That's fair. Well, interesting, but somebody who you would say was is Drake May, and it's like, once we saw Drake May face real defenses, mm-hmm. you're like, all right, well, maybe I need to pump those brakes. Once we got in the postseason, because they didn't play anybody.
1: Don't forget about the kid in Denver.
0: Bo Nix.
1: Nah,
0: I'll still take that. Bo Nix is.
1: We're having a different conversation if Bo Nix doesn't break his foot.
0: He might be the Super Bowl champ.
1: That's what I'm saying. Mm-hmm. So let's. There's some young talent out there that.
0: You're right.
1: What I'm saying is the quarterback field this year is crowded. And we're going to see early in the season which guys start to separate themselves from the pack.
0: We will. Hey, by the way, just to get you updated on this game, you got 32-19 Spurs up big with 2:30 left in the first quarter. They're just aggressive. They're on both sides of the court. Offensively, defensively, they just scored another bucket, 34-19. They're just playing tougher. They're playing more aggressive. You see Stephon Castle moving people out of the way to get to Alvarado. So they're just out here playing aggressive. Carl Towns back in the game. We'll see his foul trouble for him, keeping an eye on that. But again, Patrick Mahomes, first NFL player to get over $500 million. Leagues, man, money is crazy right now. I believe he's still worth it. I believe he's still, to me, the guy. When I look at just a guy who I say, hey, man, that's the guy I need to go get this thing done, I still view him that way. I could be wrong, but I view it that way, which is at least an interesting one I want to throw at you. And that is, sometimes you're the most talented. Does that mean you're the best? I'll tell you who I'm talking about. It is the iCouple on a Worship Wednesday. We got Ephraim Salaam here in for Rob on this Worship Wednesday. We'll break that down in just a moment. Fox Sports Radio. Before that, we got to tell them about M-Dry.
1: Kelvin.
0: What's that?
1: When M-Dry first came to me, I'll be honest.
0: What's that?
1: I never heard of it.
0: And I'm being real. We keeping it real, keeping it a buck?
1: A buck.
0: I haven't heard of it either. But I started to pay attention to my body, what was going on, and I realized it wasn't working the way it should.
1: I feel the same way, man. After 40, my energy just dropped. Weight won't move. It's just sitting there. The gym stops giving back what you put in.
0: And after all that working out, trying to figure this out, you start to think, Ephraim, man, is it me?
1: It's not you. It's testosterone. It declines after 40, and it takes everything with it.
0: All right, so check this out. 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
0: Alan Coward, LeVar Arrington, Brady Quinn, Jonas Knox, Stu Gotsin Company, Covino and Rich, Rob Parker, Kelvin Washington, Ben Maller, Jason Smith, and Mike Harmon.
1: Boom.
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0: They were up. What were they up?
1: 6-1.
0: 6-1.
1: Now they're down 7-6.
0: Took Shohei out. Jeez. God forbid. And I'm sure he was, you know, they started to hit him a little bit. But, boy, sometimes I know these old pitchers. Like, can you give us a complete game?
1: Give us something.
0: Can you go 8 or 9? Like, why did you have to be? All right, that's enough. You have to come out.
1: Take him out the game. Hurt. You hurt us.
0: My goodness. All right, we got a lot to update you on. So, of course, we were talking about the Dodgers. Big comeback by the Pirates. Who the Dodgers had a huge night. Dodgers had a huge night.
2: What'd
0: on
2: you say
0: last
2: it was 6-1 to 7-3?
0: 6-1 to 7-3.
2: What was the score you said?
0: I'm not doing that.
2: Oh, I was going to say that sounded like an Ephraim Salaam High School growth spurt.
0: 6-7? Yeah. Good point. Right. I just didn't want to do the 6-7 thing.
2: We don't do that.
0: That's why they want to do that.
2: That's brainless stuff.
0: All right. 41.
1: Brain rot.
0: To 22. My gosh, the Spurs are up big.
1: Came out.
0: Knicks.
1: On fire.
0: Making all the shots. Defense and player. They got the technical foul. Mitchell Robinson.
1: Cat two early fouls. Right?
0: And they look rattled. They being the Knicks.
1: Yes.
0: They look rattled.
1: And Wimby talking trash.
0: He talking smack.
1: Oh, my goodness. He's laughing. Wimby is in their head. He is mind melding them.
0: Yes.
1: See, I changed that up right there.
0: That's good. You was quick. I was worried for a minute.
1: Ah, come on, man.
0: For over 40 years,
1: by the way. Hit the dump button.
0: 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It is the way tire buying should be. Just any other thoughts on this game before I throw this other football story at you?
1: I think the problem is, and I talked about this before the game, the Knicks have found themselves in a situation where they've woken up a team that has something, an unguardable force. Right? It's one thing. Like, look, Jalen Brunson is great, but you can guard him.
0: Mm-hmm.
1: As great as he is.
0: Stephon Castle's doing a great job of that.
1: No one can guard Wimby. Now, Wimby can guard himself and be out of place and not be aggressive, but no one can guard him. Carl Anthony Towns has done a great job on him, but what just happened? Wimby's being so aggressive. Carl Anthony Towns picked up two quick fouls. He couldn't even really play in the first quarter. Yep. And the second foul was an offensive foul where he hooked and clamped down on Wimby's arm on a drive that was unnecessary. Mm-hmm. Like that type of stuff. And this has been the biggest knock for Carl Anthony Towns his whole career. Dumb early fouls.
0: They're reverting back, Ephraim, that the Knicks, if you're a fan of the Knicks, what you don't like is, and this happens in life, when you start to revert back to the bad ways, right? If you start to change ways and whatever things, and for them, they change their offense. Carly Towns had been great during the postseason without the fouls. And now, Jay Brunson, hero ball.
1: Hey, man.
0: Carly Towns doing the fouls.
1: So they blew it up.
0: You're starting to see them revert back to the bad Knicks, which was the Knicks that had us halfway through the season, kind of being like, what's going on? Why? The Knicks supposed to be better than this. This is supposed to be the team in the East, you know, bounce back season for them, and struggling right now. 0-for-3 for Jalen Brunson, 5-for-7 for 13 points for Wimby. So we'll continue to keep you updated on that. I did want to throw this one out to you, Ephraim. So Micah Parsons, always check, you know, he's one to never shy away from some conversations. The NFL had their social team, and they created a whole little controversy when they posted. They posted a snippet ahead of their, you know, they'll do the top 100 players in their show that they do this. So they had a teaser, and it basically was acting as if Micah Parsons gave the top spot to Caleb Williams. So as a teaser, selling it. He came out and said, Iceman, he's that man. I can't lie. Just love the celebration and everything. It's super great. I won't even lie to you. I always want to see people succeed regardless of who they play for. I just don't want them to succeed against me. And like I said, I got something for Iceman for sure. He said, where there's ice, there's fire, and I'm fire. But point is, he went on to talk about things, but he didn't say he's the best. He was just naming how good he is, and I hope he, you know.
1: And it's a division rival.
0: Exactly. So he kind of walked it back. He said he was a little upset at them for, you know, insinuating as if he said he's the best.
1: Bro,
0: but yeah, it leads to a larger conversation. And we're seeing this to me. You see it in sports with Wimby, or and if you want to maybe say a Cooper Flagg, for an example. I think
3: ice.
0: Shout out to Drake.
2: I thought you said Iceman.
0: I did. But wow. That was talking about Caleb Williams this time, not Drake. Wow.
2: My bad. This is Iceman.
0: I believe Caleb Williams. Caleb Williams, his big arm, all those game winners, and a nail polish, he may actually be the most talented right now. Mm. Like, I'm not even mad at that. If someone said he's the most talented. But I don't think that means the best quite yet. And sometimes you can see it coming, right? Like if you see Cooper Flagg, couple back-to-back games of 50, you're like, okay, we see what's coming.
1: Yes.
0: We see he's going to be one of those ones in the league for the next 10, 12 years. You see that. And to me, that's Caleb Williams right now. Caleb Williams, you saw how special he is when he's locked in, but I also saw plenty of games where he was inaccurate, where he had some of the worst.
1: Well, yes.
0: He had some of the worst statistics when you're talking about completion percentage, when you're talking about third down conversion, when you're talking about off-target passes. He was one of some of the worst in those categories. And also, to me, some of those times that he had to save the day, he and the team put themselves in a position where you shouldn't have had to save the day. To his credit, he did 7 times last year and was able to have some amazing finishes. Was also kind of weird, as great as he was and all those amazing finishes, still to this day, as Deontay Wilder said, they still don't have a 4,000-yard passer yet, the Bears, including an extra game. This ain't the games of 17 games, and he still didn't throw for 4,000 yards. But I think what we see and why Madden put him on the cover, why Micah's talking about him singing his praises, and why I think the projection is you see what's coming. I don't think he's quite there yet. I think Ben Johnson's going to continue to work on him. I think Ben Johnson's going to cut down on some of the bad passes, cut down on some of the off targets, make him believe in his progression more. And Ephraim, I think he'll find that perfect balance between using his legs and athleticism. Because it's tough. It's tough, right? Lamar and Josh, some of these guys have to figure that out. And I think he'll be on his way. I don't think he's there yet, as where, like you would say, he's the best, the top spot, with that 100 ranking.
1: The thing that I need to see from Caleb Williams is the completion percentage to increase. We saw this early on with Josh Allen. Josh Allen, his first year was right around 50-something, and then got up to 56 his second year. But in that third year, he hit with about 72-73% percent completion percentage. And that's what took him over the top in terms of being that guy and one of those quarterbacks that you can be like, oh, okay, there's something different here. If Caleb Williams in his third year in this Ben Johnson offense can come in and give that level of improvement in terms of his accuracy, brother, watch out.
0: It's scary. It'll be scary.
1: That NFC North is going to be something
0: else. I hate it.
1: Good luck, Detroit.
0: Yeah, because if Detroit's offensive line isn't, this is the difference. Caleb Williams is special, and he can make something happen.
1: And hit another home run.
0: Okay, the Dodgers. Shohei looking
1: Look at
0: like
1: the bat. He threw the bat. Look, I love bat flips. He threw the bat.
0: I don't even know if that was a back flip.
1: He threw that thing. Bat.
0: Yeah, we got to fight. And by fight, I mean I'm Shohei fighting my team.
1: Right, yes.
0: That's what I meant, Monty.
1: Yes.
0: Caleb Williams, last point I was going to make. I said this to Rob. When you talk about the NFC North, Ephraim, Jared Goff, I said this is the last year. And what I meant by that was if they don't replenish that offensive line and get back to where they can run and him be protected so he can be 75%. Look at Ohsani looking like I'm cussing everybody out in the locker room. We get in the clubhouse. My concern is, aside from Matthew Stafford, but he gets it out so fast with all his crazy weird throws and his defense is good and all that McVay system, there's really no one left like a Jared Goff. He's the last of the Mohicans, if you want to say. Like who?
1: Yeah, you're right.
0: Every Caleb Williams, Bo Nix, Drake May, Lamar, Josh, San Francisco. Why did I blank right now?
1: Me too.
0: Brock Purdy. All these guys can move. Justin Herbert. All these guys. And if you can't move.
1: Well, it's a different breed. It's different. It's different now.
0: Right. So Jared Goff, you're that last sit in the pocket. I need everything to be perfect guy.
1: Matthew Stafford.
0: But the difference with him to me, he knows that. So he has side different angles and he knows how to get it out.
1: Yeah.
0: Jared Goff is just, he's that last Peyton Tom Brady. You come in, I'm laying
1: down. Aaron Rodgers ain't going nowhere.
0: I don't count him. Because why is he still in the NFL?
1: I'm just throwing him out there.
0: I don't even count Aaron Rodgers. Why he's still in the NFL? But you get what I'm saying?
1: Yes, I do.
0: I was telling Rob, I said, yes, I'm a Lions fan, but I'm a realist. If that line ain't A1.
1: But they got a great offensive line.
0: Top three, top five. They struggled last year.
1: They did because they missed the tackle.
0: If they can get back to that with Gibbs and all the stuff they got, okay. But if it's mediocre, middle of the pack, because you can't do that anymore. You just can't. Your quarterback has to be dynamic. All right. George Reister going to join us. We'll talk some, maybe throw a couple of these football stories and also the NBA finals at him as well. I will give you an update, but I'm going to let Monty do this because Monty, this is
1: Monsey.
3: Yeah.
0: You know who the Knicks are acting like right now?
1: Yeah.
0: The Atlanta Hawks.
1: The Clippers. Yeah.
4: I knew you were going to say Clippers. Such a hater. I mean, maybe like a little bit like the Clippers.
0: Remember when the Knicks blew the Hawks out by 88 or whatever it was?
4: Yeah.
0: My God.
4: No, the Knicks look rattled, and Jose Alvarado literally just grabbed Victor Wembanyama's leg. They reviewed the call. They didn't upgrade it to a flagrant, but I thought they could have because he literally just grabbed his leg in an attempt to stop him from rebounding, and it ended up being an and one as De'Aaron Fox made the shot. Wemby did make the and one. Spurs lead right now 48-27. The Knicks do look rattled. As a team, they are shooting 35% from the field compared to San Antonio that is shooting 68% from the field. They're also shooting 67% from beyond the arc. I mean, New York has only taken six threes and they've made three of them, but it's definitely like the Spurs don't look young right now. That's not what they look like. Victor Wembanyama, he's got 14 points. When it comes to New York, OG Anunoby, he's got 10 points. So it's early in the second quarter. Plenty of game. We'll see how it ends up. Yeah, in Major League Baseball, the Dodgers were up. Not anymore. Tyler Callaghan with a three-run shot in the eighth inning gave the Pirates the lead. They're up 9-6, bottom of the eighth inning in Pittsburgh. Twins are holding on to a 4-3 lead over the Tigers in Detroit. It's the bottom of the fifth. Phillies have extended their lead over the Blue Jays in Toronto. 7-1, bottom of the seventh there. Cardinals lead the Mets in New York 8-2, top of the ninth inning. White Sox on the scoreboard. They lead the Braves 2-0, top of the seventh at home. Rangers and the Royals are tied at 2, top of the 6th. Cubs lead the Rockies in Colorado 1-0, top of the 4th. Brewers over the A's right now 2-0, bottom of the 2nd inning. Jackson Holiday with the grand slam as the Orioles defeated the Mariners 7-2, while the Marlins blanked the Diamondbacks 8-0. A couple of grand slams today. I didn't mention the one for LA because they're losing right now. Ryan Ward hit a grand slam, but also for the Giants, they completed a comeback from Bryce Eldridge, who hit a grand slam. They defeated the Nationals 11-10. That was a walk-off. In NFL news, Colts wide receiver Alec Pierce can miss parts of training camp and maybe more as he continues to rehab from off-season ankle surgery in March. Green Bay Packers tight end Tucker Kraft says that he's going to play in week one against Minnesota as he tries to return from a torn ACL. No Stanley Cup final. Game 5 is going to be tomorrow, Thursday at 8 Eastern. Series is tied at 2 apiece. The World Cup also starts tomorrow, Thursday. USA, though, won't have their match until Friday against Paraguay. Back to you guys.
0: Remember in Rocky?
1: Thank you, man.
0: When what was his name? The trainer, the old bald head black dude. Throw the tank towel.
1: Throwing the tank towel.
0: This is what right now. Throw the tank towel. Throw the towel in for the Knicks. My gosh. They might have to go back to San Antonio. How did he make that? 54-32. Spurs up 8:50 left in the second quarter. I mean, are the Spurs trying to go like a buck 80? My gosh, they're hitting it all. Like it's one
1: bucket.
0: Of those games where every shot, Champagne just hit a three.
1: They're wide open shots, though. They're stepping in rhythm and hitting these shots.
0: And the confidence is through the roof. They're 11 for 16 from three. That's just incredible. So if you're the Knicks, you just got to keep fighting because you want to get something going for game. What would that be? 5. Back in San Antonio, if this looks like it's going to play out as it is. Now, again, we have seen some leads evaporate in the last couple of postseasons. So we'll continue to watch this. Joining us now, George Reister, of course, who you got some smoke with right now.
1: Man, I tell you what, man, you think you know somebody. You know, you go to war with them, you battle.
0: What you got to say to that, George?
5: Hello?
0: Can you hear us?
5: Yeah, I got you.
0: George Reister, of course, the Unafraid Show with George Reister, former NFL tight end and former colleague or teammate, I should say, with Ephraim. And Ephraim feels some type of way that he's been ignoring.
1: You think you know a guy and you guys bond, you're teammates and all of that, you know, business partners. Yeah. And then, you know, one day he doesn't know you. You know?
5: What?
1: He just doesn't
5: know
1: you.
5: I know you, Ephraim. I do owe you a phone call back. Bro,
1: I got kids too. I know it's the end of the school. I know what's going on with you. We doing the. Now, you got 12 kids. I only have 2. So that's different.
5: Five.
1: That's
0: hey, you know what's funny?
1: What's the difference between 5 and 12? At a certain point, you just start forgetting names. So, you know.
0: Ephraim, what's funny about that? I just met like 4 George kids. Like, I thought I knew all his kids.
1: Yeah, no, the kids that you go over his house and they just keep coming from New York. Who is that?
0: I've known George for like, I don't know, 5, 6 years. So I just met like 5 other kids. Like, hey,
1: he got all ages. He got a 41-year-old and a 3-year-old. I'm like, bro, what is happening right now? What the hell is going on over here, George? Y'all, you and your wife need a new hobby, man. Y'all need to start reading to each other and stuff.
5: Hey, man, be fruitful and multiply.
3: Yeah, man. Oh, yeah, it is biblical.
1: All right.
0: All right, let's get to this, man. I'm glad you're on with us right now. The Knicks are getting smashed. I don't know if you had a chance to see it. Right now, they're down 59.
5: Oh, yes.
0: Yeah, 59-34. And it's not just one of those, oh, we're just hitting everything from the Spurs in. It's that they're defending well. You know, they're aggressive. They're doing everything you would hope they would do if you're the Spurs. What are you making of this game and just the last game in almost a half now?
5: Oh, getting over that New York Knicks streak was the most difficult hurdle because they were playing. I mean, they didn't believe that they could lose. They didn't lose for, what, like 14, 15 games.
0: Yeah,
5: they
0: were
5: like,
0: 40-plus days.
5: Yes, they were like, we're going to sail all the way home. And now everybody has a plan to get punched in the face. And now they have realized that they are mere mortals compared to the alien and compared to them young whippersnappers who are figuring out how to win every single second. Because if you don't get the Spurs this year, Lord have mercy, unless they get hurt, Stephon Castle, Vasil, Dylan Harper's going to be a top five player.
0: Period.
5: In short order. Yep. Wimby. Bro, this team is built as everything that they thought OKC was going to be, this team is. And Wimby's a dog. And it is clear. Like the New York Knicks fans have been getting upset. They're like, he pushed Bronson down in the back of his head and all this stuff. Nobody's retaliating until today, right? And you had all these analysts. If I was on the floor, I would have did this. It is clear that everybody in the NBA knows something about Wimby. I don't know if he got bodies. I don't know if he got the secret mob ties and they're scaring everybody. But nobody is retaliating on this thin man because they know something. He's terrifying people.
1: He is a dog, man. He out there showing the world that I'm ready to be the first, the face of the league. George, I know you're out in your pool party. Are you still at the pool party?
5: No, man. The pool party is shut down.
0: Where my family at? Did you kick my family out?
5: Yes, man. Hey, don't let the dough knob hit you where the good Lord splits you.
1: George.
5: Everybody gotta go.
1: George, we not gonna keep you. I just was busting your balls. Because you do owe me a call. We trying to get something going and you messing with the money, man. Okay. We got updates on projects and all kinds of stuff. So hit me tomorrow morning. You don't have to get up and take the kids. They're out of school. So when you get up.
5: Well, actually, we got practice at 6:30 in the morning, April.
1: Well, don't call me when you get up. I'll call you when I get up. I'll call you when I get up.
0: Hey, real quick, George, who did you pick in this series? He picked the Spurs. Rob picked the Spurs. I picked the Knicks in seven. Who did you have before, obviously, with the beginning of it?
5: Before, I had the Spurs in six. I just believe that this team is special. And when Wimby uttered the words, I want to win so bad, it's like my life depends on it, I was like, you can't beat that. Like he literally feels like it's life or death. And remember how he looked when his 17 and under team lost to Chet? He's decided to rip Chet's soul out every time he's played him since. And then in the Olympics, did you see how he was crying after he lost in the gold medal game? Bro, this is going to, losing this might kill him. And he will not let that happen.
0: All right, well, shoot, man. We'll see how this plays out. Right now, it's definitely looking like we might have a 2-2 series heading back to San Antonio. Appreciate it. Thank you, man.
1: Appreciate you, George.
5: All right.
1: Tell the fam I said hey.
5: Okay, I will.
0: No doubt. George Reister, The George Reister, the Unafraid Show with George Reister. Make sure you give that a listen and a view on YouTube as well. All right, man. We got last call, 877-99 on Fox. 877-99 on Fox. We will, of course, keep you updated in this game. Keep you updated if the Dodgers are going to actually come back against the Pirates. How are they going to come back?
1: It's over.
0: No, it's not over yet. Oh, it is over.
1: That's it. It's over. Yeah. It's done.
0: Dodgers lose 9-8. Pittsburgh wins.
1: Wow.
0: Shohei hit a home run in the ninth.
1: Blow the bullpen up.
0: He has
1: and
0: to be.
1: And they've been
0: like,
1: great this year, but that's awesome.
0: Alex, can I get my Tyrese? What more do you want from me? Because this is how Shohei must feel.
6: What more do you want from me?
0: Seven innings, what, one run given up, and then I hit a home run. 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It is the Odd Couple on a Worship Wednesday. Ephraim in for Rob. Last call, 877-99 on Fox. 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
35: 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I started to open up.
0: And it made a huge difference.
34: So I reached out and I saw that I wasn't alone.
1: Because before I was able to take on my next mission, I had to take on just taking care of myself.
0: To find
1: purpose.
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0: Washington, Efa Salam, on this Worship Wednesday. And big shout out to George Reister, man. Appreciate him joining us. Michael Thompson for joining us. Mike Hill as well. Really good show. You can always catch the podcast. Just search the iCouple wherever you get your podcast.
1: Do it!
0: We'll have a full version. We'll have a best of version. Brandon's working on that right now. Please rate us 5 stars, provide a review, all that good stuff. You can always check out the YouTube page as well. So all the ways to stay in contact. They got AJ DeBonta at the game too, talking to Adam City. Like, you know, this is about to be your league too, right? Just, this is what we do, baby. You know what I'm saying? You know, this is what we do. So come on up in here and just get it busy. 59-38, halfway through the second quarter. Spurs are still up. Knicks trying to find a way to make some type of comeback. Even for myself, if they, maybe 15, if you go down halftime down 15, maybe you rub your, like, the sweat off your brow and go, whew, because it could have been worse. Because it could have been 30. The way they were up 25 not moments ago. All right, let's get to last call. Then we'll kind of break down a little bit more of this game.
2: This is the last call.
0: Last call!
3: Fasten that.
0: I need you. You supposed to. Oh, you see how? Use the diaphragm.
3: What are you doing, E?
4: Leave me alone.
0: You're supposed to.
4: My job is done.
0: Now what? Oh, don't do that. You got 5 minutes.
4: All right, let's do it again.
0: Let's get to Dylan.
4: Go do it again.

0: right, there you go. Larry, much
1: better.
0: Better? Last
1: Way
0: call.
1: Better.
0: Okay. Dylan, you I'm are in. The last call.
2: Oh, guys, I really enjoy your show.
0: Appreciate you,
1: Thank
0: brother.
1: You,
0: Thank
1: Dylan.
0: You, man.
1: Do you like it when I'm here, right. Dylan?
2: Yeah.
1: Okay.
2: I'm a Milwaukee. All right, I'm a Milwaukee Brewers fan, and I have two questions.
1: Yep.
2: My first question is, who do you think Milwaukee's MVP is?
0: That's a good question. I don't know, so I'm not even going to act like I do right now.
1: It's got to be the pitcher, right? What's his name?
2: Mizrowski?
1: Yes.
2: Mizrowski?
1: Yes.
0: Is that, you being the fan, is that who you would say?
1: Yes.
2: No, I would say Contreras.
1: Oh, okay. That's okay.
0: Okay.
1: That works.
2: All right, my second
0: question.
2: Do the Packers have a legitimate chance of getting a Lombardi this year?
0: I don't think so. I think they're going to be good, but I don't think they're going to be a top contender. Like he said, a legitimate. I don't think so.
1: No, I disagree with that. I do think Micah Parsons coming back and the energy he brought to that team when he got there. Jordan Love being who the Packers are going to compete.
0: I agree with that.
1: And they're going to have an opportunity to compete to win that division.
0: Are they better than the Seahawks? Are they better than the Rams? I don't even know they're better than the 49ers.
1: If they have home field advantage, yes.
0: Then you mentioned a division.
1: Yes.
0: Are the Bears going to take that next step? Do the Lions bounce back?
1: I would still lean towards, and like I said earlier, thank you for the call,
0: thank you,
1: buddy.
0: Appreciate it.
1: Like I said earlier, if Caleb Williams, they're not going to be what they need him to be if he's still completing 56% of his passes. It's not going to happen. So if he takes a jump, right, 20%, mm-hmm. Jump in completion percentage, they're going to be a problem. If not, the favorites to win that division are the Packers.
0: So the Packers, you still got the Vikings, as bad as they were, somehow they were, 9-8?
1: Yeah.
0: So the Vikings feel like they can be better with maybe Kyler Murray.
1: I think the Vikings will be better
0: with
1: Kyler.
0: The Lions feel like, and that was an anomaly, I think they were 9-8 as well, and they say, hey, we're better than that. So that division, I mean, you could say the NFC West, you could say maybe the AFC West, as well.
1: The NFC West is crazy.
0: Yeah, so those are a handful of those, the competitive divisions in the NFL as well. So appreciate the call, Dylan, there. Still, man, it's up to 26, 66 to 40.
1: They're bodying him. Dylan Harper just dribbled through the whole defense, getting fouled all the way, and then laid the ball up on their lips.
0: And the craziest part about it is when you're watching this game, for me, Ephraim, is how, again, you hooped, you know this game. Sometimes another team is just hot. I think what is making this scary, if I were the Knicks, is they're making shots, but then they're coming down and defending as if they're down 15, the Spurs. You know what I mean? They're defending like their life is on the line. So it's one thing if you're just like, man, they're just hot. What are you going to do? They hit all these three. They're defending like we're the team that's down. And that's what makes this team scary, is that they're on both sides of the ball right now. And if you're the Knicks, you just got to find a way to calm it down. I mean, and at a certain point, this might just be, hey, we won two in their place. They won two in ours. This is some kind of weird, fluky series where the home team hasn't won one yet. Maybe that'll change in game five. But so far right now, man, this is just a massacre going on in Madison Square Garden. My goodness. I got to check the box score to see what Wimby and what the guys have.
1: There's a different level of energy being played on the court. The aggressors are... The aggressors the right way are the Spurs. The aggressors the wrong way, which is evident by the early foul trouble, are the New York Knicks. They came out. They got a couple technicals already, flagrant. They came out trying to prove something and be physical in a way that's non-basketball, and the refs were ready for it. And I'm like, what's the point? Just play basketball.
0: Dylan Harper, he had a solid game, but he's bounced back now. With efficiency, he's 5 or 6. He's got 12. You got De'Aaron Fox with 13. He has been kind of MIA throughout the series for them. Victor Wembanyama with 14. You got a Vassell, I should say, 15. He's 5 for 5, 4 for 4 from 3. I mean, my goodness. And by the way, if you want to know plus minus, Victor Wembanyama plus minus, what do you think it is?
3: Everyone knows it's Wemby.
1: 15-29.
0: Ooh,
1: snap. And I'm out.
0: My gosh. And same thing with the score. 29-point lead for the Spurs. All right. Appreciate it, man. Good show, my guy.
1: Great show. Thanks for having me.
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0: Tyler Callahan. Tyler Callahan with a 3-run shot in the 8th inning gave the Pirates the lead, and they held on to beat the Dodgers 9-8. Right now, Phillies lead the Blue Jays 7-4, bottom of the 8th. Twins up on the Tigers 4-3, top of the 7th. I'm Amancio Bolaños.
1: This is the
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1: You know what? Fine. Take it away, Jason.

0: Fox Sports Radio studios. Here they are, Jason Smith and Mike Harmon.
1: Going. There is no New York. There is no go. There is no going. New York going tonight.
2: It's that Taylor just... Swift's fault. She showed up and took the energy out of the arena. Oh, it's terrible. I'm doing my best, Charlemagne the God. Oh, my God. The joy is gone in New York.
1: The list of people who are not allowed to attend a Knicks game ever again. Where's that list? Hang on.
2: Let me show you the list of celebrities so many people. There. There's like 9,000 people.
1: There's so many people.
2: Can the Wu-Tang run the second half?
1: Perform,
2: get a lather up, and can they go run some minutes for you?
1: This is a game that's going to be played for 48 minutes, and it's going to come down to one call, one play in the first 3 minutes of the game. That's how insane tonight is. Game four of the NBA Finals. At halftime, I would say mercifully for the Knicks, but there is still a second half to be played. It is a 76-49 lead for the Spurs. They have done everything tonight. They are 60% from the floor. Wemby has 16. Everybody in the starting five has contributed. Dylan Harper's got 15 off the bench. They are shooting 55% from three-point range. It has been all San Antonio, and this game turned not 3 minutes in with the second foul call on Karl Anthony Towns, which honestly, when I saw that play, Mike, and we're going to get into it, I said to myself, it is official. There is nobody in the NBA that has gotten calls like this, both calls and non-calls, since Michael Jordan. Seeing what the league, going back to last night, we're not going to give Wemby the flagrant foul on the Brunson play. Okay, pretty sure that was pretty obvious, but okay. And then tonight, you see the foul call on Karl Anthony Towns, the first play of the game. De'Aaron Fox drives at him. There's not a lot of contact. They're giving Kat a foul on the first drive of the game. Really? Okay. Again, that tells me this is how the game's going to be officiated. Then you had the play that we're going to roll in for you in a couple of minutes. The Karl Anthony Towns bucket, the foul on Wemby that gets overturned. Not a foul on Wemby. So they take the bucket off the board for the Knicks, and they give Kat his second foul. He's got to go to the bench. And the Knicks have never recovered from that moment. The Spurs are out to a big lead. This is what it sounded like.
3: Cookie jar right here. There's the ground. Now, after this, Karl Anthony Towns' arm is up. It's moving. So Wemby continuing to have his arm there looking at the officials when he's not grabbed. That's a tough one. If you go from the initial, yes, you see the foul. But there was so much opportunity in that space.
4: I agree with RJ on this. The initial catch, there's a lot of jostling going on to receive the basketball as soon as he put his head down to go to the rim.
1: And it's not even just that play, which we'll get to the Knicks aspect of it, because there is a lot of ownership the Knicks have to have. But when you see plays like this and call where right away the Spurs challenge that, like, that's an easy foul call on Wemby. Not only do they get it overturned, they get the second foul on Kat. He goes to the bench, and the Knicks never recover. You go through the rest of that first half where there's obvious goaltends that are missed. There's balls out of bounds off the Spurs that are being awarded to the Knicks. And I'm not telling you anything that's conspiracy theory. I'm telling you stuff that the people on the broadcast are telling you. Hey, this is, I don't know what this is. I don't see a foul here. I don't know how this is. I don't know what's going on here. I mean, Wemby has become the chosen. He's Anakin. He has become the chosen one in the NBA where now he is now getting absolutely everything, both calls and non-calls. And when this happens, what can I do, right? I get really pissed because my blood is really boiling. But in the end, if this is how the league is determined to call it, they know who they're sending. They know Zach Zarba showing up is going to do something very specific. And when you're making those two big calls in the first 3 minutes, you put your thumb on the scale, you affected the outcome of the game. And it's a 76-49 lead for the Spurs. And, yeah, I'd love to see the Knicks come back in the second half. You know, they made a cottage industry of it. But I don't know that that's happening, man. And this is a game that was won and lost with that play on Karl Anthony Towns, and they keep showing the replay at halftime, and I can't understand the officiating other than they want seven games. They want

0: Wemby to hoist the trophy. Like that. That's kind of where I'm at right now.
1: I wrap you with a big hug. I warned you. Didn't I warn you? And now he's more powerful than ever, and he's on the Vader path. Because people are starting to hate him outside of just New York, right? Because we've talked about some of the elbows, some of the extra, and then the I'm smarter than you in all my press conference, right? The big chess match when he picked up the flagrant on Mitchell Robinson. Look, if you're going to get your attack on Wembanyama, right, you're trying to get revenge for Jalen Brunson from game three, do like Alvarado, where you're just kind of hitting him and trying to chop him down like he's a giant-ass tree, which is still kind of silly, but he's doing the same thing. But Mitchell Robinson putting his forearm up and running into him, not smart, and Wemby did the tap to the head, whatever. Yeah. But like this call,
0: but of course that's the flagrant they saw. Didn't see the flagrant on Brunson in the first game, but that one they saw. I'm not saying that wasn't a flagrant. I'm like, wow, didn't see the flagrant the first time. Had a chance to give him one yesterday. No, still not going to do it. But no, we're going to give you that flagrant to Mitchell Robinson. Well, we saw that one.
1: Well, 100%. That was a forearm to the neck. Yeah. I mean, it's one thing.
0: It's only because he's so tall. Well, it would have been over his head for anybody else.
1: That's right. But everybody else, because he's so tall. He just ran with him. It was kind of like a swing from Ron Karkovice in the late 80s for the White Sox. It was the same swing plane. And if you made a mistake where he hit it a long way, it was your fault because he wasn't adapting his swing, going high or low in the zone. It was the same swing plane every time. But yeah, that call immediately. Look, the first one, if we're going to call it and then we're going to have a quick whistle and that's where we're going to put that line in the sand, that's all fine and good. That call, the second call, as it's getting overturned and you're watching the replay and it was up on social media. I've never seen a call get to social media before they've even gotten to the timeout table because people were incensed and they should have been. Right? It was what was clear and obvious reach. Attempt to hook Carl Anthony Towns. Do you decide that that's a foul? Eh, maybe, maybe not. But he pins his arm. Like, where? How? Like,
0: yeah,
1: it's there. I mean, he's trying to corral the ball with both hands because he's going into the lane, kind of afraid of losing control there and trying to get off on the right start. And he was aggressive, right, for that minute and 2 seconds he was on the court, which was great. Because I was really excited for you because I thought, here's Cat. That's the guy we wanted in game three. Yeah. He's ready to go. Unfortunately, he was on the bench and hanging out with all of Celebrity Row for a very long time thereafter.
0: You know, and I almost thought with that call, I said, okay, they gave Cat a real cheap one on that first play of the game. And you want to get conspiracy theory. Boy, that first play, they run De'Aaron Fox right at Cat and he flops and gets a foul call. Okay. But I thought, honestly, I said with that foul on Wemby, I said, okay, they're evening up. They know they screwed Cat with that first foul. So they're evening it up here. But then the Spurs challenge it. And they not only get it overturned, but they get the second foul on Karl Anthony Towns. Like, they went from, this is a call that should, hey, we're going to even things out here a little bit. But then, no, it went completely the other way. I've never seen one call affect a game like this, especially a call in the first 3 minutes of a game. I mean, yes, it put Karl Anthony Towns on the bench. The Spurs sense blood in the water, and they've played terrific, right? I mean, they have played absolutely outstanding. And the thing is, the Knicks have to look. They're not going to win another game if they don't have one game where they're not trailing by double digits after the first quarter. Right. But when I look at this and say, okay, yes, it's clear what the NBA is thinking, how much they want Wemby, how much they want the series to go seven. They know what they're doing with the officials. He's getting called. Maybe Dwayne Wade in the first finals with the Heat when they decided they wanted to make Dwayne Wade a star. That's what I go back to there with the whole, you know, with Wemby making him a star. Like, we're going to give Wemby everything you need here, both calls and non-calls. Now, all that being said, because I'm nothing if I'm not fair. Wow, the Knicks absolutely let that just deteriorate them in front of our eyes. They've never recovered from that second foul call on Cat. And to the point where you could tell it in their body language, you can tell it the Spurs were aggressive. They knew this is our moment to seize this game because we play great in the first half the entire way and they're shooting well. They know the Knicks are, now the Knicks are on their heels defensively a little bit because when you see those two calls going your way, what do you expect, right? That's a big part of the Spurs shooting so well. But I give it to them. They're aggressive, all of this.
1: But when they're, you see, also the way, not rotating for anything, yeah. Jason.
0: No, they're not.
1: Like,
0: they're,
1: I mean, these shots are wide open. They're looking around. It's like, is there a guy going to club me from behind as I go
0: but
1: up?
0: Still, when you're shooting 55% from three, okay, you're having a night, right?
1: Sure.
0: I mean, you're having a night. But the fact that the Knicks have never come back from that, There was no timeout. There was no let's settle. Let's figure something else out here. And they allowed that to dictate the game. And it's almost like they've played defeatedly since then. The Spurs have played like they want to win this game. The Knicks are playing like, you know, how can we win when this is going on? That's for us outside. That's for us to say. That's for us to talk about what's being done to the Knicks and everything. But for you on the court, you got to suck it up and play. And I didn't see any more suck it up and play from the Knicks in the first half. I saw a lot of, oh, woe is me, and what are we going to do? And as a result, hey, the Spurs are cruising, man. It's going to be limited minutes for Wemby in the second half. Spurs are going to get a lot of rest. Now they've taken home court back, and we're going back to San Antonio up 3-2. Like, yes, for all the officiating, and we're going to spend a lot of time on that. Like, I look at the Knicks and I go, man, you allowed that to get in your heads. You allowed that to dictate the rest of the first half, where it was only the first couple of minutes. And in the end, hey, what happened after the first? You were down 12-2. Like, again, you got to come out of the gate and start a little bit better at some point. So, yeah, Spurs, but I got to give it to the Knicks, too, because they completely allowed that to happen.
1: No, and we've seen it time and again, slow starts, and the Spurs every quarter, right, every first quarter of this series, they've had the double-digit lead, and you've seen it whittled away, and we see the ebb and flow. But all the championship medal, all of the, all right, they're battle-tested, they're veteran-led, all of this stuff, they look like the kids. And they're playing like the petulant children. You're at home. Madison Square Garden. I caught a couple minutes on the radio the last few minutes as I'm coming into the studio. And they sound like they're in an empty studio. That's how quiet it got in the Garden. Yeah, it was a lot of outrage during that adjudication of the Cat Wemby instance. But other than that, it is absolutely silent. Incredulity to the point where they were showing that replay minutes later, trying to get the crowd incited again. Yeah. Hey, I mean, let's see if you've got some pulse up there.
0: I've never seen a game where it's turned completely on a foul call, not 3 minutes into the game. But that's exactly what happened. There's so much game to be played. But because the Knicks allowed that to happen, because the NBA clearly went in with some, look, again, they know who they're sending. They know what they want to do. They put their thumb on the scale, but now they're backing off. They can say, oh, but look, all the time we put the Knicks on the free throw line. It doesn't matter. The game's over. I mean, you can look back and say, well, when you decided to give Kat that second foul, and I'm even okay with if you went back and looked at that and said, yeah, I don't know that there's a foul on Wemby. I'm fine. I wouldn't like it, but I'd be okay. But now, no, you're giving the foul to Kat? Like, come on, man. Like, that's to that level of doing it, like, I really don't know what there is happening now with the NBA that I could even say the Knicks could have done this, they could have done this. But when you come into the game where that's how it's going to be officiated right away, I mean, what can you do?
1: Well, on the plus side, you have your entire bench available, even though they should have all been suspended going after Cornette after his foul on Josh Hart last game. So you at least have them.
0: David Stern would have suspended everybody. David Stern would have got rid of everybody.
1: I mean, there were five guys that came over to challenge. Yeah, yeah, I was like, okay, we did nothing with that.
0: Huckporty and McBride and Alvarado and
1: right,
0: Cole,
1: all those guys would be out. Yeah. In their track suits. Yeah, yeah. And it's like, okay, well, that just kind of got pushed off to the side. We broached that the last couple of days a little bit here. But you shoot 41%. You quit in your rotations. And look, they're hitting everything. It's like the exact opposite of going down to the carnival where the guys installed the wrong rims. It's like, wait a minute, those are supposed to be off-center and smallish to where the ball can barely foot through. And now you're basically just laying it up there. It's like shot after shot, wide open looks. Dylan Harper taking over, which means you got a lot of Ron Harper love on the telecast as well. But overall, 8 turnovers for the Knicks in the first half. You see the assist to turnover ratio. I mean, you had 18 assists for the Spurs, moving the ball well, a complete on sharp contrast from what we've seen in prior moments where those started to become a 1-to-1 ratio for much of the first 3 games. But yeah, the level of quit just bothered me. And it's a terrible call. There's nothing to say. And I agree with you. You know, if you take the foul away from Wemby and just say, all right, there's not enough. It doesn't rise to the level because whatever. We don't need these two guys that we want to watch play in trouble. Fine. But the Knicks' reaction thereafter is unconscionable. That looks like a team that just said, all right, we're resigned to our fate and we're done. There's still 46 minutes and change to play.
0: Yeah, no, I'm with you, dude. I told you got to be able to suck it up, man. It's the NBA Finals. I mean, you got to be able to suck
1: it's
0: it
1: a
0: up. It's
1: a Catalina
0: and keep going,
1: wine
0: man.
1: Mixer, man. Come
0: on. I get it, man. I get it. I mean, look, this is where both things can be true at the same time. Both things can be true with the Spurs and the generous officiating they have, more than generous officiating they're getting, and what's going on with the Knicks. But look, I mean, it's a case of we're going to get a 2-2 series going back to San Antonio. I mean, that's where we're going to be after the first four games, where the Spurs have played better overall, but we're going to be 2-2 going back to San Antonio.
1: That's chickens, they didn't hatch.
0: Man,
1: I did this a bit with Ryan Hollins, our buddy, the 7-footer, the cheap contest that you guys have had for so many years. But when I'm talking to him on Sunday, and it was 2-0, and folks were already moving the narrative to the, he's got plenty of time. Wemby will get there. They're a year too early. I'm like, blank that, man. It's like, that argument for me is a fail. Likewise, you know, the Knicks, this may be all you got. For the Spurs, maybe all you got. You got health issues. You got the basketball gods are very fickle, as they are with the rest of us in our everyday lives, man. You got to go take your chances when you can. So, you got a half a basketball. Hopefully you enjoyed the Wu-Tang.
0: Exit out by the Fresca, exit Swollen Dome. Jason Smith, Mike Harmon live from the Fox Sports Radio studios. 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The code is JSS. DraftKings, the crown is yours. Well, coming up next, we'll have more on Game 4. I mean, maybe the Knicks can make it a game. I mean, maybe they'll go pull a foul on Wemby. I don't know, because right now he's still at zero. I don't know how, but he's still at zero. Hey! But we have a huge story out of the NFL to get to as well. Somebody got paid, and I don't know that I would have paid this guy that kind of money. That's next right here. 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

0: 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Well, we have a little bit of drama, but it's not about the score. 81-52 is the Spurs lead over the Knicks. 9.5 to go in the second quarter. Right now, they are reviewing a foul call on Wemby. Wemby elbowed Karl-Anthony Towns in an offensive set. Cat goes down. They are reviewing it for a flagrant. It was initially ruled a flagrant, but the call was overturned. So this is where we're sitting right now. Or I'm sorry, they're calling the foul. They're calling it a flagrant, I believe, is where they're at right now. I'm trying to figure out and watch. Don't put the font up like they should. We're trying to watch from the studio here.
1: Yeah, yeah, it's his third of the postseason.
0: So it is a flagrant. It is the third of the postseason for him. So it is going to be a couple of free throws here for Cat. A 81-53 game now as he makes one. So least the officials, hey, we can give Wemby a flagrant. It's a 30-point game. We give him a flagrant here. We can look back at the end of the game and go, what? You wanted a flagrant? We gave him a flagrant. What do you want? We gave him everything.
1: But that's just it. They called that, and when I saw it initially, it looked like a full-on acting job, and then you slow it down. It's like, all right, he kind of swims through and catches his chin. Is that really a flagrant foul? I mean, I know he caught him on the chin, but we have contact on that a lot. Like, that wasn't a, you know, and then they showed the montage of past aggression, which was kind of funny. I was really thinking they'd have a cool soundtrack or maybe make it black and white so it looks more sinister or something. But they showed the play on Brunson. They showed the elbow to Naz Reid. Like, there's no question about those. This was kind of I do a swim move. I happen to catch you as you lean in as I try to get into the post. But either way, they get the flagrant foul, his third. He's one closer to suspension. So yeah, now you have to send those guys that are still eligible on your bench, Jason, to go and try to get that fourth.
0: I mean, look, two things I'll tell you right here about before we move on to the Patrick Mahomes story is that, number one, you're down 30. I'd run every offensive set play at Wemby the rest of the game.
1: Of course.
0: I'd be physical, and I'd run every single play at him. I don't care what the final score is. I would run every play at Wemby, right? So that's one thing. Number two, what's also about the officiating that is, you want to say, oh, but no. This almost makes it even worse, is that the way they're officiating, and this goes for both teams, and I give the Spurs credit because they figured it out a little bit more, is that sometimes they'll allow this crazy contact up and down the floor, and then they'll call touch fouls like the one on Cat to give him the first one. And like, I don't know how as you're a basketball player, if you're supposed to be able to know, okay, I get how they're calling it. Cause you cannot like how they're calling a game. You can love how they're calling the game, but all players just ask for the same thing. Just call it even so we know. Right, so we know, right? This is why we talk about officiating so much in the NFL when the last 2 minutes of a football game are not officiated like the first 58 minutes. Like, wait a minute. You were calling it this way. Why does it change now? Why is this here? All the players want is to be able to say, hey, if you can call it much tighter than I expect, but as long as I know you're doing it, I can adjust. I don't know how you can do that in this situation. I don't know how watching the first 3.5 games I can say, I get where they're going. Like, again, sometimes they allow some brutal physical play up and down the floor. And other times I go, what is happening on that call? And again, the Spurs have figured out the physical play better. And I give them a lot of credit for that. And the Knicks seem to be more, they don't know how to answer to it. So that's a big advantage for the Spurs, but it's an advantage in figuring out the officiating. Still, overall, it's unfair to the players. Cause I mean, I can't figure out and tell you how the series is being officiated. I can't do that.
1: You're 7 feet, nearly 300 pounds, whatever the back of the basketball card states, doesn't really matter, right? But you're banging in the low post and you're fighting, and it's like, all right, that's fine, you know, because we've seen it plenty of times, right? Cornette on Mitchell Robinson. You might as well just put gloves on them when they were matched up with each other in the first half. You've had some of that with Cat and Wembanyama before the ball's put into play. I was like, all right, they just did an entire sequence, right? They did a shot clock of beating the hell out of each other while the ball's waiting to be inbounded. But nobody says a word. Like, you're letting the flow. There's the beauty of the game, right? You talk about the flow of a basketball game, and it gets just blown, the doors blown off. But the way the Spurs have attacked, particularly going after Brunson as they had, Jason, a lot of it reminds me, if we'll take our NFL, since that's where we're turning next. I mean, think about the Legion of Boom. Thinking about the way the Patriots secondary, when they were the defensive juggernauts before Brady started spraying the ball all over the place, but the early let's grind this thing out, it was the, well, they're not going to call everything. They're not going to call every, you know, holding call, pass interference. We got to figure out where that line in the sand is. Only in this NBA final series, it seems that that line is continually redrawn, like we're on the sand volleyball lot or the sand football of Top Gun.
0: Yeah, we're playing volleyball in jean shorts. That's what we're doing. Three by Jalen Brunson, and Mitch Johnson gets a timeout. Boy, the Knicks get two baskets in a row, and Mitch Johnson's not happy. 81-59 is the score right now. Spurs the lead, 8.5 to go in the third quarter. It is still a 22-point lead for San Antonio. So we got more on this game coming up in a few minutes. Monty Bolaños will tell you what's happening with what's trending. But a big story out of the NFL, and you know it's got to be a big story to get us away from the finals for a couple minutes, but when it's worth $500 million, yeah, it's worth a big discussion. The Chiefs are adding 2 years to Patrick Mahomes' contract. He is now tied to Kansas City through 2033 at an overall value of $504 million. That is the first NFL deal valued at over $500 million. He's going to be making over $64 million a year. This is what Patrick Mahomes is getting right now. I mean, look, they want to keep this dynasty going. They've committed now nearly $700 million in new money to Mahomes. Like, this is just silly money that you can't even believe is out there. And this is what Mahomes is getting. And in the explanation that you get today, this tells me exactly why I would not have given this money to Mahomes. Now, you think I'm crazy, right? Oh, you're crazy. Hey, Mahomes has been the best quarterback in the NFL for the past decade, right? He's been great, right? Six Super Bowls, right? And three or five Super Bowls and three wins. He has been incredible, right? He's been the best quarterback in the game. Clark Hunt, the Chiefs chair and CEO, said this. Over the last decade, Patrick has become one of the most iconic, beloved sports figures of all time. He's helped lead our franchise to Super Bowls. He's been instrumental in shaping the Chiefs brand and putting Kansas City on the world stage. He's a generational talent, elite human being. Excited he'll continue to lead our team into the future. Okay. That statement, that tells you why I would not have given this kind of money to Mahomes. Because what they are doing is they're paying Mahomes for what he has done for the team and not what he is going to do for the team. Patrick Mahomes has not been great in 3 years. His last great year was 2022, okay? But he has not thrown for 30 touchdowns in a season since 2022, right? And he's coming off the injury here. Not that I don't think he's going to come back healthy. That's not – look, he's coming – he's already on the field at OTAs, right? I mean, this is fantastic. But this has been a Patrick Mahomes now whose regular seasons have been good, right? Mm-hmm. I mean, you know, he's been good. He's not been great. He's not been, oh, my goodness, Patrick Mahomes is still throwing 40 touchdowns a year. Again – his last 3 years, he had 22 touchdowns last year before he got hurt. Now, he wasn't gonna get it to 30, you know, even if he still makes it the rest of the year, right? I mean, he's 22, 26, 27. You know, his yards, he's right around 4,000 yards passing. Not 5,000, 4,000 yards passing. Quarterback rating is in the low 90s, right? That's what a good quarterback is. Like, if I said to you, hey, look at what a team has done combination-wise, what they're achieving. You look at a quarterback, you look at these stats, and you tell me what you think. Yeah, he's a good quarterback. You think, yeah, he's a good quarterback. Those are like Trevor Lawrence-type numbers, who's also very overpaid. Right? Those are Trevor Lawrence numbers,
1: why's
0: right?
1: He got to get the shade?
0: I'm just saying,
1: he's
0: man.
1: He's the future.
0: You know? All right. But those are Trevor Lawrence-type numbers.
1: No, you're right.
0: But, you know, all of a sudden, you think Patrick Mahomes are going to get back to being that guy where he's throwing 35 touchdowns a year and 40 touchdowns? That's not. Like, he became a game manager 3 years ago. A game manager. And when I thought last year, boy, here they are back out. I'm waiting for Mahomes is going to blow up again. Didn't happen. right? I mean, again, he was having an okay year. They are paying him for what he has done for the team, not what he is going to do over the course of the next few years. They're paying a guy that's had his best day and is still a pretty good quarterback, but to get that kind of money, to add 60, you got to throw more than 30 touchdowns, right? You got to give me a little more offense, a little more than that. Mahomes has just been a good quarterback for the better part of the last 4 years now. I mean, you're going back to 2022, the last time he was elite of the elite. And it's not like it's been a slow down tick where, hey, 41 touchdowns in 2022, 35 in 2023, 32 in 2024. No, he went from 41, 27, 26, 22. That's what the good quarterbacks do in the NFL. He has been a good quarterback the last 4 years, and he's getting this because of what he did for the organization up until this point. And I can't pay a guy for what you have done to this point. You've been paid a lot of money. I've done it for you. I've given you a lot of cash. Everything is all good. I can't give you this kind of money knowing that this is the more likely the production I'm going to get from you over the course of the next 5 or 6 years.
1: Well, here's where I bring my Chicago, Indiana, Arlington Heights conversation into it. The Chiefs' new stadium is supposed to open in time for 2031. Did this come with a little notice about getting your season ticket deposit in, getting your seat licensing and all of that together? Because that's kind of where we're headed with this. And obviously, you keep expecting the salary cap to be augmented. We're seeing it go up $20 to $30 million a year. So the full anticipation of that is certainly a reality the NFL is going. And when the Chiefs are going and metering out the good, the bad, the ugly of all of these situations that you're looking at, well, we want Patrick Mahomes. He's going to finish here. We get it done now. It's a nice little boon for us. It's also a signal of, hey, he's healthy and ready to go. The curiosity, though, I mean, his numbers, the last couple of years, you were able to win fairly consistently, right? Not to the same level of dominance, and certainly not the pinball numbers, but you kept winning. You're winning the division, and now you bring in a running back, right? You're actually going to pay one guy to really do most of the damage, which you have not done. It's normally been an amalgam of draft picks and cast-offs that you've tried to cobble together. So it's not like he's going to go back to necessarily pinball numbers, but it is just that curiosity of how much of that new stadium and just continuity and selling that is part of the backdrop to this. It's like everything else is going to change, but we got our guy.
0: He's had
1: a great run, and we're going to do some more. But really, he's been.
0: You make
1: great
0: those
1: for
0: phone
1: us.
0: Calls. You get those people to commit to those season tickets now.
1: We need it now, man. Get those deposits in, baby.
0: You make sure they have. I mean, look, it's not that I'm against extending Patrick Mahomes. Not that I'm against extending clear. And when he's the guy setting the bar for what quarterback's getting paid, sure, I kind of get it. But for the Chiefs, like, how is that going to age, man? I mean, how many more years of 25, 27 touchdowns in a season are you going to be able to say, oh, yeah, well, this is working great? How long until it's, boy, Mahomes' contract is killing us, man. This contract is absolutely killing us here.
1: Well, as long as they don't redo it and keep bumping it up based on the rate of inflation or your salary cap. That's it. We're not doing it again. We're not doing it. Because remember when he signed that contract a few years ago, it was eye-popping, right? I mean, that was a pretty crazy number. We're looking at nearly an average value. What was it, 50 a year to get towards that half a billion, and everybody doing a lot of hand-wringing. And then you watch the economics of the NFL and the quarterback position wasn't quite so egregious. At least he's done something to say, hey, he's earned the $50 to $60 million. I'm not going to take the same jabs at Trevor Lawrence like he did. But go down the list of average annual value of contracts. There are plenty of guys who haven't done a damn thing that are floating around in the $50 million range on the wish and the hope that they do break through, or that inspires great confidence with a great checking account.
0: We have great confidence right now in Monsi Bolaños, who's going to tell us what's trending right now in the wide world of sports, where I wouldn't say things are getting really interesting in Madison Square Garden, but they haven't gotten worse for the Knicks in the last few minutes. Monsi.
2: No, they haven't gotten worse. And I think because of what's happening with the Knicks, you just want to be a hater on Patrick Mahomes. I think that you're just mad about that situation. So you're taking it out on Mahomes. What do you mean you can't pay him for what he's done? What do you mean, Jason?
1: Well, I do agree with that. I mean, but, it's, oh, you can do that by giving him a piece of land when he's done.
2: But that doesn't work That doesn't work. And why would you want your star quarterback to be in this situation or unhappy or this be a topic of conversation? It sucks, but like, he's Patrick Mahomes and you would not be where you are without him.
0: Yeah, sure. But he's already done that. I've paid you. You've done great and everything is awesome.
2: Uh-huh.
0: What's the...
3: Generally, just because you do a great job at something doesn't mean I come back and say, that's their guy.
2: And that's the thing. It's like, now you're paying for the relationship and what we've built with the kingdom that is Chiefs dynasty. Like, that's what you're paying him for. I don't think there was another option. I feel like that's their guy. That's their guy, and they're going to keep going with him, and they obviously think he can still do it. I don't know if the New York Knicks can still do it, but they definitely have the most comebacks for me to not completely rule them out of this game. They have outscored the Spurs in the third quarter, 18-9. San Antonio is up right now, 85-67, with less than 4 minutes to go in the third quarter. But in the first half, it really was all San Antonio, who is still shooting 51% from the field, but they were shooting high 60s in the first half. New York is shooting 40% from the field. Jalen Brunson doing what he can with 24 points. OG Anunoby, 22 points. When it comes to San Antonio, the leading scorer is Victor Wembanyama. He's got 19 points to go along with 8 rebounds. In Major League Baseball, a couple games going on. The Twins lead the Tigers in Detroit right now, 6-3. Bottom of the eighth inning about to start in Detroit. Rangers and Royals are tied at 4, top of the ninth there. Cubs lead the Rockies in Colorado, 1-0, bottom of the seventh. Brewers over the A's, 3-0, bottom of the sixth. While the Angels are up on the Astros, 1-0, top of the fifth inning. The Dodgers were up, but the Pirates came all the way back to defeat the Dodgers at home, 9-8. Phillies outscored the Blue Jays, 7-4. Kyle Schwarber with his 24th home run of the season. Cardinals defeated the Mets in New York, 9-2, and the White Sox just held on to take down the Braves at home 2-1. Orioles outscored the Mariners 7-2. Jackson Holiday with a grand slam. Bryce Eldridge with the grand slam as the Giants walked it off against the Nationals 11-10. And Fernando Tatis Jr. walked it off for the Padres with a home run as San Diego beat Cincinnati 5-4. Other NFL news, besides Patrick Mahomes getting paid, Colts wide receiver Alec Pierce could miss parts of training camp and maybe more as he continues to rehab from offseason ankle surgery in March. And Green Bay Packers tight end Tucker Kraft says that he's going to play in week one against Minnesota as he tries to return from a torn ACL. Back to you guys.
0: Thanks a bunch, Monty.
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0: 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The crown is yours. A 17-point lead right now for the Spurs. 3 minutes to go in the third quarter. The Knicks have basically cut the lead in half, but still a long way to go. Dylan Harper with a really sweet turnaround jumper to push the Spurs lead back out to 17. So we have more on this game coming up next, as well as another big story out of the NBA, because you knew we're only a few days away from LeBron James saying, wait a minute, people haven't talked about me enough. I got to make headlines during the NBA Finals. He's done that. That's next. 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
1: Yeah.
0: Coming down to the end of the third quarter. And a near 30-point Spurs lead is down to 15. OG Anunoby with a big bucket. It's a 90-75 lead for the Spurs right now with 30 seconds to go in the third quarter. Garden starting to come alive, but a long way to go here in the fourth for the Knicks if they're going to come back and turn this into something. But coming out of second half, we talked about the flagrant that Wemby got, and it seemed like it's been a different Knicks team since that moment. But, you know, you can only get down 30 before you realize, okay, maybe that's a little bit too much to try to come back. But it is a 15-point lead right now, 33 seconds left to go in the third quarter. We have a fourth. At least the fourth quarter, the beginning of the fourth quarter, Mike Harmon, people will tune in.
1: Yeah, I mean, you're still
0: excited. At least there's going to be that. Hey, well, the Knicks cut it to 15. Oh, I can tune back in and watch. Okay, that's great. We'll do that.
1: I mean, you're still hoping for some level of chaos to unfold. Either they continue this crazy-ass comeback, or it starts to go south, and the Knicks empty the bench, and then Wemby has to sprint to the Spurs bench as fast as he can.
0: Yeah.
1: Because you'll be trying to figure out which guy did they order the code red. Which guy's the enforcer?
0: But before we get back to that, we're going to bring you the play of the day. And the play of the day, of course, is brought to you by TireRack.com. 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Well, we head to Major League Baseball for a finish that, well, hey, if the Knicks can draw inspiration from any game today, it was the Nationals and the Giants. The Nationals led the Giants after 7.5 innings, 9-1. Well, Giants got 5 in the 8th. Okay, it's 9-6. Made it interesting. Nationals got a run in the 9th to make it 10-6. Okay, fine, 10-6. Hey, great last inning here. And then the Giants walk it off thanks to this home run.
2: Bases loaded, nobody out. The pitch. Swinging, there's a high drive down the right field line, deep into the corner. It's a grand slam! I can't believe it! The 21-year-old Eldridge has electrified Oracle Park. It's a game-ending grand slam!
0: Giants radio on the call. Bryce Eldridge, a grand slam. Make it 5 in the 8th for the Giants, and then 5 more in the 9th. To win this game 11-10, just absolutely outstanding. I mean, look, and I'm looking at this and going, okay, like 9-1 in the 8th, is that like being down by 28 at halftime? Like, what's, is that the same? How does that relate, Mike Harmon? How can I relate this Giants comeback to the Knicks? Can I do it?
1: Well, since Frostburg's not here to throw pens, knives, or anything else at me, look at what happened with the Dodgers. They had a huge lead on the woeful Pirates and gave it up. So, I mean, miracles do happen.
0: Yeah.
1: Well, Ohtani robbed of a home run earlier, eventually hits a home run, gives up three runs in his 6 2/3 innings pitch. But, you know, you always got to, you know, keep hope alive, right? We do it all the time. We use the Shawshank for better or for worse. This time we'll actually use it for the better. For you, there's still 12 minutes of basketball. For Eldridge, 21 years old, he'll turn 22 in October, hitting about 300, and a big fly there. The Giants looking for any signs of life and hope for a future. There's your guy.
0: Yep. So, again, congratulations to the Giants. Huge come from behind. Just, you know, try to get, you know, Giants. The baseball Giants used to play in New York a long time ago.
1: Wow,
0: New York Giants, New York Knicks. Maybe.
1: You want to use the little Giants?
0: No. I found out that the Giants actually had guys in the lineup today named Brunson and Towns and Anunoby. I don't know if you know that or not.
1: Oh,
0: they had 3, 4, 5
1: okay.
0: for them today. Yeah.
1: Yeah. Well, I mean, the New York Giants have like 15 people on that call sheet of celebrities there at the Garden today.
0: Yeah.
1: You know, yesterday I also got a bonus play of the day because, you know, call up. Walk-off home run, White Sox, now in first place after beating the Braves today. So when he said, hey, we go to Major League Baseball, I'm like, it's all about me. It's like, and then you play the Giants.
0: Look, it's great. You guys have been a great story,
1: it's
0: man.
1: Great, yeah.
0: You guys have been a great story. But that's a pretty good walk-off.
1: No, that's fantastic.
0: Sure. I mean, come on, man. Don't you want to be – when's the next time we're going to get to play a Giants highlight? Frostburg's driving in right now. Get rid of that play from the system. We're not playing a San Francisco Giants highlight ever again.
1: No, it's fair.
0: We're not doing it.
1: Scrub it.
0: Oh. So, again, headed to the fourth quarter, Madison Square Garden, a 15-point lead for the Spurs. But we'll have more on this game. But coming up next, as we talked about, LeBron James, the interview he has done that has come out, which he talks about himself being the GOAT. He talks about how long he's going to continue to play in the NBA. Very on brand for LeBron James to say, hey, the NBA Finals is going on without me. I'm going to say some things. We break that down coming up next right here. Jason Smith, Mike Harmon, this is Fox Sports Radio.
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18: Game 4 of the NBA Finals continues, and the Knicks were down by as many as 29. They're trying to make a comeback, still down 17, as the Spurs are up right now 92-75 with about 10 minutes to go in the game. Victor Wembanyama leading the way with a double-double for San Antonio. He's got 19 points and 11 rebounds. Jalen Brunson, the leading scorer of the game, he's got 27 points. OG Anunoby, 25 points for the Knicks, who do lead the series 2-1. In Major League Baseball, it's the Twins who lead the Tigers in Detroit right now, 6-3, bottom of the ninth inning. The Rangers and the Royals are at the top of the 10th inning. Texas just took the lead. It's 5-4. They also have the bases loaded.

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2: 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Well, beginning of the fourth quarter, the Spurs with a 93-75 lead over the Knicks. The Knicks had a couple of chances to cut this lead to 13, even 12. They missed a couple of easy threes, and Mitchell Robinson misses a dunk that was really unopposed. Down the other end, the Spurs get in for a bucket, and now breathing a little bit easier now. A 93-75 lead with Wemby going to the free throw line for a couple of shots for the Spurs right now. So the Knicks had come back. It would have been a big deal, but in this last couple of minutes, now the Spurs have kind of righted the ship a little bit.
4: Some juice, some opportunity now trying to feed Wembanyama on those offensive sets back into the low post, trying to lob over the top. He's playing volleyball with himself, almost like you could give him Angel Reese knee bounds on a couple of those. I think they would count.
2: But sure.
4: But yeah,
2: sure.
4: A couple of just wild three-point shots. Like, all right, I get it. You've got a big deficit to make up. Those are still terrible shots, right? Catch and release, like you were Philip Seymour Hoffman yelling, Rain Man! It's like, no, it's a bad shot, man. Get a better shot.
2: It has been a rough last couple of minutes after the Knicks had come back to cut this lead. Now it's a 20-point lead for the Spurs with 9 minutes left to go. So that's why, I mean, you can still most of the fourth quarter go. Still have 9 minutes to go. But, like, you know, that's why when you say, all right, look, you see the runs this Knicks team can make because the Knicks have made a real big cottage industry of being able to get down big and come back. There's only so much, man. I mean, like, I think we're seeing now, okay, 29 might be a little bit too much. 20, okay. 29, a little bit too much. Try to come back and expect to make this into a game.
4: Well, you know, you keep trying to lull them to sleep. Sometimes you got to wake up earlier, too, right? I mean, can't keep hitting snooze and think that, all right, we got a little more juice. All right, we're going to be that much better over the course of the day. No, it's eventually you got to get your ass out of bed and go to work. Spurs with the early first quarter and that spurt ability. Again, we can talk about the early officiating, but you keep burying yourself with the Knicks. You're not going to come back every time. Eventually, the well runs out.
2: I mean, look, and that's the one thing I could tell you about this series that's a little bit different from the officiating from different parts, is that this game and really this series has kind of been the same thing. The Knicks with a bucket to cut it to 15. Mitch Johnson gets a timeout. Is that every game of this series so far, the Spurs have been the better team out of the gate. Mm-hmm. They have been more focused. They have been the better team as far as their execution has gone, where the Knicks still take a few minutes to get into every game. And you can only do that so often. Yes, it's the NBA and 10-point leads and 12-point leads come and go, and I understand that. But you can only do that so often before you realize, oh, man, we're really just killing ourselves, right? Because, I mean, again, four games now, the first four games, Spurs had a double-digit lead at half, you know, at the end of the first quarter. And not only that, the Spurs have gotten out to a big lead in the first couple of minutes of every game. Now, tonight, you want to point to the Cat situation, and yeah, that had a lot to do with it, but the Spurs were still making their shots. You know, that didn't change. So, I mean, at some point, Mike Brown's got to get the, because the Knicks just aren't ready for the beginning of every single game, and at some point, you got to be ready for the beginning of the game.
4: Well, what's been laughable, though, is, you know, going back into game three and the start of this one, it's like, well, there were a lot of these external factors. We put up a social yesterday to stop with the damn excuse making. All right, you had to get to the arena a little bit earlier. Okay, both teams had to get to the arena. Yes, it takes your normal processes, procedures, and routines out, but both teams affected. I'd been hearing everything before game one, before game two. It's like eventually the tired legs of the Spurs were going to fail them, right? Because they played all these games. And then in the first quarter, someone's got to give the Knicks smelling salts when they have to go to the bench for an early timeout because they're getting run out of the gym, like just time and time again. And those first two games played pretty even, right? The lack of, to use the Bret Hart, lack

0: of excellence of execution down late. Knicks with the big closeout in game one. And then we have the Wembanyama turnover game two that fells what might have been an interesting little finish there. Still got the shot, still got the look at the ball got back in after Brunson missed one of two. But the slow starts each and every game, like, okay, we're pacing. We're coming off the pace. What is this, horse racing? He breaks late. Everybody knows this. Eventually the clock runs out. Like, or you get into the situation like you do today. Hot shooting team, and you can't say that it was even padded with, all right, stoppage of play because the Spurs were having a conga line to the free throw line. Like, you don't even have that in the larger narrative of things. But for the Knicks, the lack of urgency on your home court, right? You went and got those two games. More even, in my opinion, than I think a lot of folks, like, all right, it was the inevitable crowning. But you're back at home. You've got the juice. You've got Jimmy Fallon there. You've got Kirk Herbstreit, who weathered to go outside without Ben or whatever his current dog's name is. It's Ben now, right? Yeah, I mean, he's not there. He showed up for you, and that's the effort you give him? Terrible.
1: So we'll have more on this game coming up again. Timeout on the floor, back to a 15-point lead for the Spurs, but clock is ticking under 9 minutes to go in this. Now, meanwhile, outside of the NBA, it wouldn't be an NBA Finals if LeBron James didn't decide, hey, wait a minute, people aren't paying enough attention to me, I'm going to come out and say something. I need to make sure people are talking about me. In a big interview he has done with Time Magazine, that some of the snippets are hitting us now, big profile published on Monday. LeBron James is telling people about certain things about his career and everything going on. Again, it wouldn't be a finals without LeBron James mm-hmm. talking about what, it's me time now for the NBA. The GOAT debate surrounding him and Michael Jordan, he says, quote, I'm not taking nobody over me. There's no question. I know he goes on to say, I think Michael Jordan would say the same thing. Kobe, rest his soul, would say the same thing. Bird and Shaq, Wilt, Kareem, they would all say the same thing. They would take themselves. So, okay, so far, all right, I get it. I'm taking myself. You're saying all us great, your message is all of us great players have a belief in ourselves and we would pick ourselves as greatest of all time. I get that. But then he finishes by saying, if there's a GM and he's eyeballing all of us on a baseline with the number one pick, it's going to be hard not to take me, champ. So, so first of all, I love how you're. I love the champ line in
0: that's
1: there.
0: Good.
1: Like, that's great. Like, I love the champ. Hey, you're taking me, champ.
0: This call is him buddy so, or big guy or chief. Why don't you get one of those in while you're at it?
1: You're taking me, champ. Like, this is the most on-brand thing for LeBron, where I'm going to try to get some attention on me when it shouldn't be on me and it should be on the NBA Finals, and I'm going to find a way to talk about myself and make it a polarizing conversation. It'd be hard to not take me, champ. Well, he is the desperation that LeBron has had, and I don't understand why, because the limelight was handed to him. It was handed to him from when he was walking into the league, right? He had the limelight, he had everything. But the desperation that he has to keep it is just stunning. Like, for a guy that has never needed to do anything other than play. Right, hey, you go out, you play, you show us, you're a guy none of us have ever seen. You're in the GOAT debate, whether it's you or Jordan, it's going to be a discussion that's never really going to be settled, right? And that's the best part of this debate with Jordan. What's more important, Jordan going 6-for-6, LeBron getting to 25 finals and winning three of them? You know, what's it going to be, winning four of them? And it's a great debate, but the fact that LeBron is just, man, he's so much, I need the limelight, I need the attention, and I need the validation. Like, dude, you've seen what you've accomplished in your career, and still, no, I got to make sure to tell everybody how good I am. I've never seen an athlete, I mean, you're seeing more athletes now be more comfortable talking about themselves, and maybe this is LeBron, part of the LeBron effect come the last 20 years. Hey, I'm comfortable talking about myself and how great I am. But someone at this kind of level for LeBron, where you're saying, hey, in my 50-plus years of watching basketball, there's two guys at the top, and it's Michael and LeBron. And no matter what, that's what everybody's going to tell you. It's these two guys. The fact that he still needs to go out and tell you about it is, again, it's so on brand for him, but it's so unnecessary, and he can't help himself.
0: Likes to run around with that megaphone and tell you. And look, anybody that's been privy to watching these two guys play, has been around. You're in one camp or the other. There's not a whole lot that's going to change your mind, right? They're not going to invent a new analytical tool or statistic that's suddenly going to sway your opinion. You are where you're at in that. There's plenty of sycophants. There's plenty of guys on his own payroll that go out and do every podcast and shout from the rooftop in his defense every time you can. And maybe LeBron's just that guy that's the bridge between the last generation. Not that they wouldn't tell you or show you or however you go back to some of those interviews and conversations that Jordan used to have, which were kind of obvious, kind of nods and winks of, you know how this works, kind of things. But maybe LeBron's that guy that's the bridge to where we're at now with a lot of athletes that talk about, you know, the mental highs and lows and champion for themselves at every turn, right? The old adage of, well, if I don't speak up for myself, who will? In this kind of debate, I think you just kind of shrug and, you know, let the world do what it does. But if they keep handing you the microphone and keep goading you into, come on, give us a little something, you're gonna take the bait because it allows you to free up and talk about everything else you want to get off your chest. Wide-ranging pieces. I'd like to know what the actual back and forth and full conversation was that led us to that answer, though. Because he started, how many guys did he name? Seven? Eight
1: yeah,
0: guys?
1: Yeah.
0: He'll do
1: yeah.
0: it? Oh, and he'll
1: yeah.
0: do it.
1: Oh, yeah.
0: Oh, yeah, don't forget yeah. about him. He'd do that, too.
1: Yeah. So, again, LeBron decided, hey, I'm going to take some attention away from everything. Because this is who I am. It's what I do. Now, he also talked about playing. What he knows is playing days are done. And that's something we'll get to coming up in a few minutes. However, things have gone from, well, maybe it's not a blowout, to things could be getting interesting, to things are starting to get a little interesting at Madison Square Garden. The Knicks have cut the Spurs' lead to 11. It is a 99-88 lead. Still 6.5 minutes left to go. A big couple of hoops in a row by OG Anunoby. Hits a couple of threes. Karl Anthony Towns with a big bucket. So a 99-88 lead for the Spurs over the Knicks. Still 6.5 minutes left to go in the fourth quarter. Here come the Knicks. I'm watching this and I'm looking at it. You know, one way is okay. Yeah, this maybe not. But like this would be some kind of comeback. But I don't know. Maybe I need to keep treating it like this, Mike Harmon, where I'm like, I can't believe it's actually going to happen. I can't believe it's going to happen. But I don't know, man. You cut it to 11 with 6 minutes left to go. All of a sudden, we got a game.
0: Just like you can't let people play and just hang out for a quarter. You can't also say that we're running into Little League sports where there's a running clock. And that's what the Spurs have done. Suddenly, all of that operational efficiency and effectiveness has gone out the window. Now, you knew the shooting would average out a little bit. You're not going to stay as hot as you were in the first half. But settling for bad shots, Knicks bringing more intensity, and suddenly the Spurs looking like that team at the back end of game one, or Wembanyama throwing the ball off Castle's back. Like, go back and play basketball. You did it brilliantly for 3.5 quarters.
1: So we may have something coming down the stretch. It is now a single-digit lead for the Spurs. Two free throws from Jalen Brunson. MSG is alive. 99-90 is the lead. Coming up next, are we continuing to talk about one of the greatest comebacks in the history of the NBA? Are the Spurs taking control and turning into a 2-2 series on the way back to San Antonio? Keep it here. Kind of feels like the show's just getting started. Jason and Mike, it's a 7-point lead now. Fox Sports Radio.
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0: Jason Smith Show with Mike Harmon. The Spurs lead had vanished. All of a sudden, things are really interesting in Madison Square Garden. A 29-point lead in the second half is a point for San Antonio with 2 minutes left to go. Jalen Brunson hits a three to cut it to 104-103. Josh Hart intercepts a pass. He goes in for a breakaway layup, and probably because he feels Steph Castle running behind him, he's going up, but Steph Castle is 3 feet behind him. This is going to be a dunk or a layup, and the Knicks have the lead, and he just kind of lets the ball go near the rim, and it bounces off the rim in and out, and so there are no points on that possession for the Knicks. However, Wemby just got fouled, missed both free throws. So now you talk about one missed dunk and then two missed free throws by Wemby. So the Knicks have the basketball now with a minute and a half left to go, down a point. It was a 29-point deficit they were facing, and now they could be on the cusp of taking the lead.
1: Two.
0: And Jalen Brunson gives them the lead at 105-104. The comeback is here. Madison Square Garden, I can't believe people aren't running on the court right now. It's absolute insanity.
1: Your bench is ready to.
0: Lead of the game. Now, everybody, you kidding? Ben Stiller's ready to run on the court here. 105-104 with a minute plus left to go in the game. And it was a 29-point lead for the San Antonio Spurs. And that's going to be an offensive foul call or an out-of-bounds
1: call. He's out of bounds.
0: Yeah. He's out of bounds, but they're going to look at it because I think the Knicks want the foul call, but the out of bounds would preclude the foul. Steph Castle dribbling on the baseline, stepped out of bounds, so that's going to give the ball back to the Knicks. He then put out a big elbow into Josh Hart that the Knicks want a foul call on. However, they're getting the ball out of bounds because Steph Castle stepped out of bounds. That's going to predate that. So now the Knicks have the ball. Up one with less than a minute left to go. This is absolute chaos and bedlam. And a comeback that started for the Knicks in the third quarter when the Spurs were up 29 and Victor Wembanyama gets called for an offensive foul or gets called for a flagrant foul. And the Knicks comeback started there. All right. This was a Wemby flagrant foul, an elbow on Karl Anthony Towns that. What did it rise to the level of a flagrant? You can debate that, but clearly what Wemby had gotten away with, maybe the officials felt, well, you know, we put Karl Anthony Towns on the bench for the first half, basically, and gave the first half to the Spurs. Yeah, we'll give Wemby the flagrant. Since that flagrant foul, the New York Knicks have out, I can't do the math, but it was 81, because I'm so insane right now. It was 81-52, and now it's 105-104, the Knicks with the lead. It is the Spurs scoring 23 points. The Knicks' run is 53-23 since the Karl Anthony Towns flagrant foul on Wemby. A 53-23 run by the Knicks. I don't know what to say, Mike Harmon. I don't know what to say. I'm going to start drinking. I've never done that, but I'm going to start drinking tonight. I really think this might be the night where I do it.
1: Well, I mean, look, the video camera's on. It'll be a fun watch you turn into. I don't even know where you're at this point from a mental standpoint. I want to go back to that Josh Hart little out-of-bounds play. That was a more egregious hooking of a guy's arm by Josh Hart in that corner than anything that happened on the second foul that was eventually given to Karl Anthony Towns in the first half. And so the frustration of, hey, get off me, was really what transpired after the out-of-bounds play. But we talk about a tale of two games at once, as well as the Spurs play. This has been an absolute meltdown and a travesty of watching just the consistency and effort that they showed. And again, giving the first half to the Knicks, I think you want a little fan there. They didn't give the half. Your team then gave it away after he got to the bench. We're still playing basketball. But for the Spurs here, they've watched the Knicks be the aggressor, saying there's still plenty of time on the clock and playing to win, as opposed to the Spurs playing just thinking they can ride out the good vibes of a first half. And the Knicks have been the aggressor the entire way through. That flagrant foul that got called on Wembanyama all that time ago, he's settled for jump shots. He's made a couple, but the offensive set and continuity of that first half is long in the rearview mirror as the Knicks look to try to close this thing out.
0: I mean, a 53-23 run since the Wemby flagrant. 53-23 is the run since the flagrant, right? There's games where at that point you would think middle of third quarter, we're down 29. It's just going to be bench guys extraordinaire, right? We're going to sit here and we're not going to try to do this. We're going to save our guys for game five on Saturday, you know, get some extra rest. But instead, the Knicks decided, hey, yeah, we're just going to continue to come back. We're going to continue to keep playing. And that's something they didn't do in the first half, right? What did I say about them in the first half? When Cat went to the bench with those two fouls in the first 3 minutes of the game, which was ridiculously bad, the Knicks let that affect them. They let that affect them with, oh man, now we don't know what to do. We feel sorry for ourselves. And the Spurs got out to a big run. Now, when I would expect them to say, okay, let's just kind of put this away and get ready for game five. No, now we're going to start to come back. So when I thought they would come back and suck it up, they didn't. And when I thought they would quit and say, let's get ready for Saturday, then they decide to come back. So that's where we're at.
1: The Spurs with just seven makes in the second half. You want to go down that road. Some free throws mixed therein, but you look at the shot chart, just three makes from beyond the arc with an awful lot of empty circles along the way and some bad possessions mixed therein, but give the Knicks all the credit in the world. If it does go down as it stands with a 1-point Spurs lead after that valiant comeback, you still look back and go, hey, that first half was ridiculous. But at least the crowd got excited for a while. I mean, that's been fun to watch because every celebrity has now been name-checked, and Taylor Swift's been shown more now than on any Chiefs game of the last 3 years.
0: 106-105, Spurs with the lead. De'Aaron Fox misses a pull-up jumper, and Steph Castle swoops in for the offensive rebound, which, come on, guys, the ball's not just going to go to you. The Knicks foul, Josh Hart commits the foul. Castle hits both free throws. It's a 106-105 lead right now for the Spurs. Timeout on the floor with 30 seconds left to go. I don't know how to describe this game. I really don't. This is one of those games where you could do an entire 30 for 30 just on this game. Game four of the NBA of the 2026. Look at me. It's like 40 years ago. The 2026 NBA Finals. There's been 17 different stories in this game. I mean, sure. It feels like the officials and what they did at the beginning of the game, that was like three games ago. And instead, it's been the Knicks refusing to die and coming back here. Again, still a ways to go. You got 30 seconds to go in a 1-point game. Spurs have retaken the lead, but I don't know, man, really. I might start drinking on the air. I really might. This might be the night where I say, you know, I just gotta go right to the hard stuff. Not even. Oh, you want some non-alcoholic? No. Right to the hard stuff. That's
1: kind of where's my bourbon?
0: Yeah, that's where I gotta go.
1: Well, look, it's near midnight on the East Coast. I mean, nobody would blame you. After what you watched in the first half,
0: yeah,
1: I wouldn't have blamed you. Yeah, and after watching the comeback in the second half, I sure as hell wouldn't blame you.
0: Right now, there are 5.7 seconds left in the fourth quarter. It is still a 106-105 lead for the Spurs. Timeout on the floor. The Knicks have the basketball with just under 6 seconds left to go. The Knicks missed a shot. Spurs went down for a layup. They missed. Jose Alvarado got the ball. The Knicks got the ball across half court. Now is a timeout on the floor. 5.7 seconds left. The Knicks are down by a point. So we're either going to get some final second heroics by the Knicks, or the Spurs are going to absolutely escape and go back to San Antonio with this series now tied at 2 apiece. I mean, this last few seconds.
1: It's insane.
0: That last sequence is the game in a nutshell right there, right? Like, the Knicks get a bad offensive possession and a bad shot. The Spurs go down with a chance for a layup that can, you know, not quite clinch the game, but give them a 3-point lead. They miss, and the Knicks get the ball across half court.
1: On an obese block is absurd.
0: I know. I don't know what to say. I don't even really drink. I can't tell you the last time I had a beer. I might start tonight.
1: I've had maybe three in the last 6 months. I want to drink after watching this. I mean, I got some great coffee. I mean, we got some bougie coffee sent our way. But watching this, just every possession, like, did I see what I thought? Right. And every block we're looking for, all right, how much contact is there? Are we going to get a late whistle because the ball didn't go in? All of that. And I hate that after 3.5, now nearly 4 full games, we're still at that point, though, Jason.
0: Yeah.
1: Waiting for, all right, how is this one going to be adjudicated? What kind of chaos are we going to see?
0: Yeah. I mean, this has been a, yeah, and look, you had Jose Alvarado close to a backcourt violation.
1: Yeah,
0: you
1: know, no, the final they just possession. Did the slow-mo on Woo! That.
0: Man,
1: wow.
0: I mean, like that. He didn't, but it was really close because his body was across. The ball was behind.
1: Yeah.
0: But they did call the foul. So, again, it's a 106-105 lead for the Spurs. 5.7 seconds left. Knicks will be inbounding the ball. It's going to be Anunoby throwing it in from just inside half court. Again, the Knicks need a bucket. If they get it here, Madison Square Garden will explode. And
1: three,
0: if it doesn't,
1: two.
0: Then we are going to see OG Anunoby! Oh, my goodness! OG Anunoby! Timeout, Spurs! Oh, my God! What just happened? Jalen Brunson takes a far three. It bounces off the back of the rim, flying in like Jordan in his heyday. Anunoby with the follow jam. Anne Hathaway, I love you. It's a 107-106 lead. 1.2 seconds left to go. Latrell Sprewell can't even believe what happened. I can't believe what just happened. It looked like that was the game. It was going to be a long rebound. The game was over. But OG inbounds the ball to Brunson. Brunson goes in. Off the front of the rim, and OG tips it in, runs through Wemby, through Castle.
1: No. Hey, Wemby's not there.
0: Woo!
1: Wemby was out guarding Brunson. Don't put that on him.
0: Woo! Wemby was standing. He's standing in the paint, Mike Harmon. He's standing in the paint.
1: He's just getting into the paint as Anunoby's flying in.
0: It only takes him a second. He still flew by him. He still flew by him. I mean, not that way. He still flew by Wemby. He flew by Duncan. He flew by Robinson. He flew by Ginobili. He flew by Tony Parker. He flew by everybody.
1: Is that OG AI Tony Anunoby. Parker that we saw the other day? I mean, he's hanging out with Eva Longoria again. This is the most insane thing.
0: Standing around and
1: watching, and Anunoby flies in, gets the tap in, and the incredulity. I love the little shot of all the ex-Knicks looking around going, what the hell?
0: I mean, it's like if
1: Patrick could have played 99, we might have had one of those. No,
0: I can't get over that. I mean, it's a far three, and Brunson is doubled on this. But you know, hey, Knicks live and die by Jalen Brunson. So it's a shot front of the rim, and Anunoby flies in and just gets a. It wasn't even look like it was a clean tip. It looks like he gets a little bit of it going up, and it goes in. The Spurs on the inbound. Fumble the ball away.
1: Bam.
0: Knicks win. Oh my God. The Knicks have won. I feel like Bob Uecker.

0: a step closer to making that man's dream come true.
1: Oh, but let me just say this, because, you know, hey, thank you. Drive safely.
0: Don't be that guy. No, no, no, no, no. Again, you were getting ready to trade everybody at halftime for their lack of effort, lack of professionalism, and just failing. It's somewhere in that halftime speech. Who walked in? Who was the, did they go and just play the speech from Miracle? Did they find something from Nick Nolte when he was going after Happy at the end of Blue Chips? I mean, I don't know. What was the thing to spur them on? No pun intended.
1: I mean, this is, I can't get over what's the Jack Buck line? I don't believe what I just saw. Look, you can see me on the video. My hands are shaking right now.
0: No, you're twitching. I mean, you're generally kind of shaking right now. Towards the end of a night, caffeine is kicked in.
1: Oh, my
0: God. Right now, it's weird.
1: I can't get over this. I cannot get over this. Final play, the Spurs inbound, and they get it in. They get it into just outside the key, but it's not a clean catch. I mean, I don't know if the Spurs are looking for a foul call in that situation. I don't know that you're going to get it facing away from the basket. They haven't shown the replay yet, but they never got the ball. They never were able to really pick it up. And now the interview is going on the court in New York. They're talking. Look, Calipari is hugging Karl-Anthony Towns
0: Coach
1: right
0: Cal
1: now.
0: Is there. Hey, trust the process. Come here. We make billionaires out of the guys that come through my programs.
1: If I could be anywhere in the world in my life in sports, I would be on the court of Madison Square Garden right now. I never have to go anywhere else. I just need to be there. I mean, really, this OG Anunoby shot, this OG Anunoby follow is just legendary. It's a legendary NBA play. That's how this is going to go down.
0: But he comes in uncontested.
1: He does. Well,
0: like
1: remember,
0: it's
1: he was
0: a full launching ramp.
1: Because he was inbounding the ball. So, of course, when that happens, Brunson's going to get the, when you double Brunson, someone's going to be open. So, of course, the inbounder is going to be the guy that's not covered, which is going to allow him a clear run to the
0: hoop. But that's a full 5 seconds, Jason.
1: Yeah.
0: Right? That nobody is looking or making sure to body out at all and are just watching? Ball watching. Terrible.
1: Oh, let's hear. We have it. Let's hear it, Alex Teichert. Let's hear the most famous play in Knicks history.
2: 5.7 left. No timeouts remaining. Anunoby is handed the ball. Finds Brunson at midcourt. Launches a straight on three. Missed it short. Tip by Anunoby. He put it in. Anunoby put it in. The Knicks take the lead with 1.2 to go. Anunoby
3: out of
2: nowhere.
0: Is she better with Taylor Swift being courtside now?
1: Knicks Radio Network on the call. I mean it. There is so much to get to from this game. The Knicks win it 107-106. Moncia Bolaños has the details on this and whatever else minor things happen tonight in sports besides this with what's trending right now. Moncia.
4: What the heck just happened, Jason? What the heck? Yelling up and down the hallways over here. You have no idea. I don't even know. I can't believe what I just saw. I can't believe what I just saw in my Jalen Brunson shirt, Jason.
1: Oh.
4: I was yelling when he took that deep three. What are you doing? And then Anunoby said, hold on, I'm here. Let me continue my game because he was on a roll, was a big part of the reason the Knicks were able to come back from 29 because Anunoby did hit 7 threes in the win. New York was down 29 in the third quarter, 27 at the half, and they just slowly chipped away. Obviously putting the Spurs on edge. They won it 107-106. I don't know what I just saw. Like, I can't believe it. But Anunoby with that putback that gave New York the lead ended with 33 points, 4 rebounds. Jalen Brunson, 36 points and 7 assists. Victor Wembanyama went cold in the second half. He did end with a double-double, 24 points and 13 rebounds in this game. Really, a Spurs win. My entire timeline at halftime was a bunch of Knicks fans really upset at how the officiating had gone in the first half and just saying that this game was over, all this stuff. If anybody stopped watching the game, idiots, because the Knicks, who do this? This is what they do. They come back. The only time I'm ever going to not expect the Knicks to come back is if they're down by 50. But if they're down by like 30, 35, 40, I'm going to anticipate them coming back.
1: But in the first half, maybe. First half, 50 might be doable. Second half, maybe a little bit too much.
4: You're right. That's right. You're right. When you're right, you're right. But going 15 down into the fourth quarter, that's how it was in the fourth. Like, unreal. Is there anything else to mention? What do you want to know? What else is going on?
1: I don't know.
4: I want to know the numbers to this game, but an average of 23.8 million viewers watched Game 3 of the NBA Finals on Monday night. It's the most for a Game 3 in the NBA Finals since 1998. So we'll see how this one ends up. We'll go to baseball. There's some games going on. A's have taken the lead, I think, from the Brewers. I think this was tied 4-3, bottom of the eighth inning. Astros and Angels tied at 2, top of the ninth in L.A. Rangers defeated the Royals 6-4 in 10 innings. Rockies walked it off against the Cubs 3-2 on a Sterling Thompson RBI single. White Sox held on 2-1 against the Braves. Chicago is now in first place in the AL Central. The Pirates came all the way back to defeat the Dodgers 9-8. Jackson Holliday had a grand slam as the Orioles outscored the Mariners 7-2. NFL news, the Chiefs and quarterback Patrick Mahomes have agreed to extend his contract by 2 more years. His deal is now worth $504.75 million. It goes through 2033. His average annual salary in 2027 will be $64 million, the highest for any player in NFL history. Colts wide receiver Alec Pierce could miss parts of training camp, maybe more, as he continues to rehab from offseason ankle surgery in March. He said the timetable for a full recovery is about 4 to 6 months. And if you missed it, the Knicks completed the comeback. 107-106. They now lead the series 3-1 in the NBA Finals. Game 5 goes back to San Antonio on Saturday. Back to you guys.
1: Thank you, Monsi.
4: Yes.
1: Again, I'm going to get the bourbon right now. I'm going to finish a whole bottle in the next 5 minutes. Coming up next, we just start our breakdown of one of the great NBA Finals games of all time. The Knicks, 107-106, come from behind win over the Spurs. 29-point Spurs lead in the second half is obliterated, and the Knicks win it to take a 3-1 lead in the NBA Finals. We really are just getting started. That's next right here. 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

0: hobo. And you know you're seeing something historical when still this is now a game has been over for 20 minutes and no one has left Madison Square Garden. Post-game coverage going on right now on all the different channels. Fans are all still there screaming. Mm-hmm. All the celebrities are still there on the court. Nobody wants to leave after this Knicks come-from-behind win when all was lost, down 29 in the third quarter. I mean, I don't know. I can't say. Everybody, when I see nobody sitting in the stands, it's because they're all standing on the court. They're all there. Madison Square Garden still is full 20 minutes after the game is over.
1: Well, I'll use the argument I always do with when people complain about what it costs to go to Disneyland. If you go on a minute basis and then you take full advantage, I can get in X time, right? Rope drop, and they don't kick me out till late, and I'm walking down Main Street, one of my last happy-ass people taking pictures. There's nobody around. There's a castle back there. It's me, you, and the wind. Same thing here with Madison Square Garden. If you walked in at the first minute that you were allowed, maybe you get to see some shoot around, get to see the stars start coming in. Till now, you dollar cost average what it cost you for that get-in price, Jason. It's a veritable bargain because it was under $4,000. I saw a little earlier today. And if you're going to soak in every second of it after that. Now, you might have left if things would have continued as they did in the first half and just said, forget it, I'm cutting my losses. But now, yeah, you're soaking it in. You're going to the ticket booth and saying, how do I get a commemorative printout of this and a hard paper ticket, damn it, because I want it for posterity.
0: Oh, I'll tell you what I'm getting for posterity, right? And I've told you that. Now, you know how I feel about this. So you know this is real. What do I tell you? You know, guys of a certain age, you have to stop wearing jerseys, right? You have to stop doing that, right? Jersey, it's kind of tough when you're in your 50s. What do I always say? Hey, if you want to wear a throwback baseball jersey that had, you know, the buttons down the front, like over a t-shirt, like that's the only look, like when you're over 50, I think you can get away with.
1: Yeah, right? You've tried to create your cockamamie rules, but I'll let you run with it. Go ahead.
0: What I said, especially, you know, you can only be so old wearing an NBA jersey, right? The NBA is a young man's game. You can only be so old to wear that.
1: Well, even as a young man with the fire plug bodies you and I run around with,
0: yeah,
1: that, I mean, that's a bad look even when you're 18.
0: But I like Anne Hathaway, I am getting an Anunoby jersey, and I'm going to wear it every bleeping day. I mean, I'm going to wear a t-shirt under it, obviously, you know. But I'm going to go and say, what's the best, give me a game-worn Anunoby jersey, I'm going to wear it every single day. I mean, he made one of the greatest plays in NBA Finals history, a play that's going to be historic. Now, you still have the rest of the series to go, and the Knicks have shown you, hey, we have a two-game lead. Maybe we don't have the same sort of impetus to win like we should have. But this is a play that's going to be one of the most famous plays in the history of the game. That white Anunoby home Knicks jersey. Oh, 100. Much as Brunson's my guy, and how much I love Brunson, Anunoby, man. OG, I'm getting the Anunoby jersey. I want to get it where I can actually press a button and I can see a replay on it on the back of my jersey like it's Harry Potter.
1: We could probably make that happen. I got guys that do custom cards and stuff. I could probably do some stuff with some of that technology and stuff, right? And one of those things that pops my timeline quite a bit is the LED backpack thing, right? We used to joke about wearing a sandwich board to the pier to promote the show. Well, now we could do it with, you know, video graphics and highlights and the YouTube channel, whatever. So you could put that on your person and carry it around forever. But let me ask you the obvious question. I mean, he'll be in a Raptors uniform, but you want to buy an OG Anunoby rookie card?
0: I was saying to myself, I swear to God, I said to myself a couple minutes ago, how long until Harmon asked me if I want to buy an Anunoby rookie card?
1: I can't wait for the release. The image of that Topps Now card that they'll put in tomorrow with maybe a piece of jersey or the ball or the net or whatever the hell they do will be a thing of beauty.
0: The Knicks come from behind, win over the Spurs. There is so much to break down of this. We have the moment in the game that spurred the Knicks on. We have Rick Bucher coming up as well. We are just continuing with post-game coverage of the Knicks and the Spurs. Absolute insanity in MSG next. Fox.
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10: 5.7 left. No timeouts remaining. Ananobi is handed the ball. Finds Brunson at midcourt. Launches a straight on three. Missed it short. Tip by Ananobi. He put it in. Ananobi put it in. The Knicks take the lead with 1.2 to go. Ananobi
23: out of
6: nowhere. You heard it all on the Knicks radio network. New York was down 29 in the third quarter. They were down 15 going into the fourth quarter, and they beat the Spurs 107 to 106 in game four of the NBA Finals to take a 3-1 series lead. Ananobi didn't just hit that tip in to give him the lead. He made 7 3-pointers and ended with 33 points. Jalen Brunson, 36 points to go along with 7 assists. Victor Wembanyama for San Antonio had 24 points and 13 rebounds in the loss. In Major League Baseball, the Astros and the Angels are at the top of the 10th inning in LA, tied at 2 apiece. I'm Monty Bolaños.
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24: Go

0: things to get to in this game, so many twists and turns. The best way to do it, as I've always felt doing this for, you know, a minute, like we've done here on the show, me and Mike, is to go certain things at a time. Is to go, hey, let's talk about this here, because then you wind up doing a stream of consciousness radio, in which would be easy to do with this game, and this play, and this play, and this play. But a couple of things to focus on here. We got Rick Bucher coming up in 20 minutes, and I'll tell you what. He said something the other night on the show that comes back and comes home to roost, which we'll get to. But two of the biggest things from this game, right? The Spurs have a huge lead. Karl-Anthony Towns in foul trouble beginning of the game. The Knicks don't recover from it. The Spurs get out to a huge lead at halftime. It's a 29-point lead in the middle of the third quarter. You're looking for an inflection point for the comeback for the Knicks. Victor Wembanyama gets called for a flagrant foul on Karl-Anthony Towns. And at the time, it looked like it was just a throwaway moment, right? It didn't look like it rose to the level of a flagrant foul. However, they had just called one on Mitchell Robinson earlier in the game for an elbow that caught Wemby up in the neck. So this was an elbow by Wemby. It was an elbow that caught Karl-Anthony Towns under the chin. And I am sure, because I know psychology, I know people, I'm sure at that point, the NBA said, yeah, okay, we can give Wemby a flagrant on this. We kind of biffed it, not giving him the flagrant on the Jalen Brunson play from two nights ago. Yeah, but so we kind of owe him one, so we can give him the flagrant here, right? What's the damage? The Spurs are up 29, flagrant foul, what does it matter? The Knicks outscored the Spurs from that moment 55-25. You're looking for the inflection point of where things started. It was right there. That moment right there. I don't know if that's where the Knicks decided we're going to keep playing, where the Knicks said now we're pissed. But to see a even at that point, Mike, to see a 29-point deficit, that even, hey, all right, finally we get the foul. Hey, okay, we're looking for positivity. I can't believe that the Knicks said, yeah, let's go expend all this energy in a comeback because this is just not our night. Whatever it is, this is just not our night. And not only do they come back and make it worthwhile, they win the bleeping game. Like, but you want to go back and find the inflection point for the beginning of this comeback, the beginning of this story. That's where it starts right now, that Wemby flagrant in the third quarter.
1: Yeah, I mean, we talked about it as it developed, and it didn't really look egregious on the grand scheme. The Mitchell Robinson, more a forearm shiver to the neck. So, the physicality that we thought would come against Wembanyama, there it was in that moment. We saw a lot of little micro pieces and stuff, and certainly after the Robinson, you had Wembanyama sitting on the ground laughing at him, saying, I'm in your head. Well, cut to the chase, that for the Knicks, I think what they heard the first two games, everybody said, hey, everybody heard you're the champions, and patting everybody on the back, right? Karl-Anthony Towns getting the great hug that's been awaiting him, and recognizing his 10 years in the league. Jalen Brunson hadn't played well, but came up big in game one and game two in big moments, right? So all of that, you read your press clipping, so all of a sudden everybody swung the other way. We had a kind of a listless effort for a good chunk of the early part of game three. A lot of excuse making, right? There's political folks in. It was tough to get in. All of this, as opposed to just saying, we played badly. We lost. And for this, it was a no-show effort in the first half. I think someone, at least in the locker room, and I'd like to, and I can't wait to hear it in the post, I got to think someone at least did a Will Ferrell, slammed a locker and said, we got to keep our composure and actually play some basketball. Because otherwise, what's the fish wrap going to look like tomorrow if they'd lost this game? Even if they'd lost by one, right? They were going to wear it. And for all of these guys, that's all they've done as members of the New York Knicks, is they've had to wear it time and time again. I mean, it's 53 years of it. It's 27 years of it. Pick your timeline of all of this. It was going to be same old Knicks if they lost this game. And I gotta think at least on some level, they said, all right, we're at least not going to go down literally without a fight. And then I can go into the cacophony of voices now raising up against the Spurs, because there's a million things they did wrong to leave that door cracked to allow the Knicks to come and just storm the castle.
0: Now, you mentioned that, and that's where we have to get to this play right here. This is where, look, we talk to guys on the show all the time. When I say Rick Bucher, and you talk about, when I say there's no one better to talk basketball with than Rick Bucher, I mean, look, we have guys, him and Mark Stein, on the show. Rick Bucher said this to us now the last couple of times we've had him on, and he had said, watching the NBA Finals, still

0: there's times to him where the Spurs play too fast, mm-hmm. where they're too fast, where he says, I'm standing up and I'm just saying, guys, slow it down, slow it down. I don't like that he's coaching against the Knicks, but I get what he's doing.
1: Well, right, but, says, hey, but it's like me again. I'm not cheering against your Knicks. I hate watching bad sports, bad basketball. And as soon as you're dumb on either side, we're going to call it out here on the radio.
0: So he said, guys, slow it down, slow it down, slow it down. Right? So I've seen, you know, slow it down. They go too fast. They play too fast a lot. And go back to the next to last sequence in this game, right? The next to last sequence where the Knicks were down by one and they had the ball and they don't get a great shot off and the ball gets tipped out deep into the Knicks backcourt. De'Aaron Fox, who has alternately killed the Spurs in this series, right? To be fair, like De'Aaron Fox, a terrific player, but wow, there's been times where his decision making, mm-hmm. he has absolutely killed the Spurs, right? The ball is loose, and as an NBA player, you have to know the situation. He's been in the league long enough now to know the situation. In theory, you can say when you're racing to, you know, backcourt to get the ball, this could be a breakaway layup for me in a 3-point lead. But he's got to know when I'm getting the ball, Anunoby is back, right? Because you want to talk about Anunoby making a play before the play.
1: Yep.
0: Right?
1: Exactly.
0: Anunoby is back. When De'Aaron Fox gets that ball and he tries to just take a step and rush for a layup, this is where, as an NBA, and the, like I said, the guy's been in the league for a long time. You got to know, okay, the defender is there. I'm out of control. I need to dribble this back out, take time off the clock, make the Knicks foul, and I'm going to the free throw line. I'm an 80% shooter from the free throw line, and I'm getting to the free throw line to try to win this game. There's a lot of chaos happening right now, and the defender is here. And oh, by the way, it's one of the top defenders in the NBA in OG Anunoby, mm-hmm. right? You got to make a better decision, but he plays too fast, and he decides to go in for the layup. I can make this game-winning play, and what happens? Anunoby rejects it. The Knicks get the ball. They get the ball across half court. They call timeout. Brunson shot, Anunoby on there from there. But you want to go back and talk about what a horrible decision that was for De'Aaron Fox. You're going to hear the play, and this is where, the if you are the Spurs, the one play in this game that you want back is this one.
2: Gets it back. Brunson on the drive. The floater's up. Shot won't go. Rebound deflected in the backcourt. Fox has a chance to get it. Fox has it inside. Blocked by Anunoby. 9 seconds remaining.
0: Knicks radio on the call, and as we know from there, the big shot, the play by Anunoby, the Spurs can't get a hoop at the other end with 1 second left. But that, watching that play, I guarantee you, we'll talk to Rick Bucher in 5 minutes or 10 minutes, Mike, and he's going to say, I told them they play too fast. I keep telling them they play too fast. They won't listen to me.
1: It's funny. I tweeted out just the first of what will be a 9-part missive of the mistakes of the Spurs, and that led it. So the fact that we're talking about it right now, leading into our conversation with Rick, let's go back to it. OG Anunoby, a fantastic play, right, as he closes out and he's back. And how many times did we see the Knicks that when it wasn't Brunson, think about Josh Hart, think about Alvarado, think about all the Knicks players going down into the low post. How many times did they cut and turn back out if they knew that the shot was going to get challenged, whether Wemby was already back or whatever? Live to find a better shot, a better sequence, and a better opportunity to finish. De'Aaron Fox, who we've called into question a number of times over these four games, Jason, another one of those. You know what? Let Anunoby fly by. Ball fake. Let him fall into you. Get to the foul line. Or just cut back and extend it. Make them chase you down. Instead, the ball ends in Alvarado's hands. Eventually, Fox commits the foul at 5.4 seconds as we set up in the front court, and away we go. But, yeah, it's another decision of along with all of the quick 3-point shots, which is a whole other level of chaos. But in that particular moment, yeah, slow down, stop. For you, it's like, that's great, because that's who they are. I mean, they actually... Because, Jason, they average 25 years of age. I mean, yeah. They just don't know. And De'Aaron Fox played a lot with the Kings. He's not been in these situations.
0: No, it is a new thing to him. It is a new thing to him. But you've played a long time. You have to know that at the end of games, like that's what you have to do, right? I'm going to try to make this heroic play. If it was a tie game or you were down one, I get it, but you have the lead, right? J.R. Smith, you got to know the situation of the game, right? I mean, you have to know.
1: Oh, wow.
0: Was that not right for J.R. Smith?
1: That's Nick Salum, right? J.R. Smith.
3: J.R. Smith, huge boner.
1: He was there tonight, I think, too.
0: Yeah, I think everybody who has ever played for the Knicks was at the game tonight.
1: Except
0: I don't think there's anybody. Guys, I think Steve Novak was at the game
1: tonight. Did anybody walk in with an Oakley, one of those coolly fabricated masks like Cranston had at that Comic-Con that time?
0: No, I don't think Heisenberg.
1: Has anybody tried to come as Oakley yet?
0: I think if you try to come in even wearing Charles Oakley gear, you're not allowed in.
1: Okay.
0: You can't even wear a jersey? No.
1: Would they trade you out for a new one?
0: No. Here, you can't wear this. Wear this one.
1: But, I mean, we see a lot of insane old Knicks jerseys. That's one of my favorite things on football Sundays, or if you go to your favorite ball yard. I remember we went to a bar here in the Los Angeles. It was a Bears bar, and just seeing the 50 years of jerseys on display, it's like, wow, they got you for that guy. He played two games, man. But yeah, J.R. Smith is invoked here and the memory thereof.
0: That's a play where if you talk about all the things the Spurs want back, because it's a decision. It's not a play. It's a decision. That's why you would want Wemby's missed free throws back, right? Like, I mean, the guy, after Josh Hart misses a layup that was going to give the Knicks the lead.
1: Why didn't he dunk the ball, man?
0: Right? I know, right? That's a bad decision. That's the decision. That's what they would have looked back at had the Knicks lost this game. Like, dude, you're going in to dunk it. I know that he felt that Steph Castle was behind him, but just dunk it. That would have been the play the Knicks fans would look back at going, that would have been it. Right? But Wemby, like, okay, he missed two free throws. Like, it's not like anything. It was a bad decision. He missed two free throws. This was a decision that De'Aaron Fox has to make and know the situation, man. Like, you got to know. This is where, when the Knicks took a 2-0 lead, we said, this is why I said, I want the Knicks playing the Spurs instead of the Knicks playing the Thunder. Because the Spurs haven't been here. Not like the Knicks have been there, but the Knicks have been through the wars of Eastern Conference second round and Eastern Conference finals the last couple of years. At least they've been through that. This is a huge, new run for the Spurs to get back saying, oh, well, this is it. Everything is new for them. So I knew at the end of games that it was going to favor the Knicks, and this falls into that as well. Like, that's a play that a team has to know. You have to make the right call there instead of playing too fast, and that's what the Spurs did, and that's why the Spurs sitting back, why they're down. They're going, we've been the better team for the better part of this entire series, and we're going home down 3-1. Like, that's where the Spurs have to sit there and say, what can we possibly do now? How can we possibly win this series with what we've seen so far?
1: De'Aaron Fox came into the league in 2017, and then we've got to close the circle, right? Because we talked about Coach Cal and the happiness and celebratory moment with Karl Anthony Towns. Does he have to go to the other locker room and go hug De'Aaron Fox now?
0: Oh, yeah, I think so.
1: We got to have both ends, right? We got to keep balancing the force. Awful.
0: Yeah. Exit, how about a Fresca? Exit, Swollen Dome, the Jason Smith Show with Mike Harmon live from the Fox Sports Radio studios. Coming up next, Fox Sports 1 insider Rick Bucher stops by. He gets his flowers for calling it on the Spurs 3 and 4 days ago. We are continuing on. We'll hear from some of the big particulars from the game. Brunson, Anunoby, Mike Brown, Mitch Johnson, De'Aaron Fox, if he actually speaks.
1: I got one more for you, though, before we get out, though.
0: Go ahead. What do you got?
1: Have you thanked your savior, Dan Housen, yet today?
0: Oh, and the Wu-Tang Clan.
1: And
0: the Wu-Tang Clan from Staten Island, where I grew up, from Staten Island, Wu-Tang Clan. Okay.
1: There you go.
0: Okay. There we go. That's coming up next right here. Jason and Mike Fox. 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
4: buying. I want to got a team that was ready from the start. The NBA finals are here. Yeah, the San Antonio Spurs.

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0: Fox Sports Radio, the Jason Smith Show, and Mike Harmon, where we are on overdrive from the biggest comeback in NBA Finals history. A 29-point lead for the Spurs in the second half turns on Victor Wembanyama's flagrant. The Knicks win it 107-106. Heroes everywhere. OG Anunoby at the top of that list for the Knicks. And joining us now on the hotline to break it all down is a guy who potentially foreshadowed this for the better part of the last week. Fox Sports 1 NBA insider extraordinaire Rick Bucher. When we broke down the first couple of games of the series, Rick said one thing. The Spurs play too fast. I'm standing up. I'm screaming at my television. Slow down. You're playing too fast. And we talked about a few minutes ago. What was the biggest play of the game? De'Aaron Fox chasing down that loose ball instead of dribbling it back out. Tries to go in for a fast layup. He gets it blocked. Knicks get possession. Anunoby's heroics. The Knicks are up 3-1. Rick, anything else you want to let us know about the rest of the series? Because just let me know right now ahead of time. Take some of the tenseness out of it for me.
1: Yeah. No, I think we pretty much covered it. Never a doubt. Yeah. No, I'm glad you brought up that. That was the first thing that I thought was, De'Aaron, what are you doing? Like, you don't have to score there. You need to run the clock out. You ran down the ball. You had the opportunity. You guys, I mean, I actually, starting in the third quarter, I did not like the way the San Antonio Spurs were playing. They obviously were shooting lights out, particularly from three at the beginning of the game. My first thought was, you're not going to continue to shoot 75% from three. That just does not happen. That's going to balance out. And so if you think that, and clearly they evidently did in spite of it starting to balance out, they were 3-for-17 in the second half from long range. They never adjusted. When the game got to 15, going into the fourth quarter, I said, this is a game. This is a game. And the Knicks simply walked them down. And then we saw once again, De'Aaron Fox, putting the ball in De'Aaron Fox's hands as many times as they did. I know Dylan Harper is a rookie. I would not have continued to put the ball in De'Aaron's hands, and simply he might be the veteran guard among what they have, but the reality is he's only been to the playoffs once before. Asking him to close out a game in the playoffs is more than I would do at this stage, especially if he's still hampered by the ankle. So a lot of credit to go around for, I mean, I, honestly, watching the first half, I was like, man, San Antonio has identified the offensive weak points for the New York Knicks, and they're exploiting that, and that may change this series. And then we got to the second half, and the youth of the San Antonio Spurs showed up again, and it was like, oh, this is why they were down 2-1 in the series to begin with.
2: Well, let's go to the brilliance. OG Anunoby flying in. Don't they teach you in basic grade school basketball, hey, keep an eye on the inbounder?
1: Yeah, well, usually it's for a shot. But, De'Aaron Fox was it was his play. He came over from guarding the inbound, and I really didn't understand why you're going to double team Jalen Brunson at, what, 27, 28 right. feet? You're not – he had too far to come. I don't know if that was, I'd find it hard to believe that Mitch Johnson said, we're going to double team Jalen that far away from the basket. But it was De'Aaron coming over that gave Jalen a free run. And then Dylan Harper wasn't boxing anybody out. Mm-hmm. And that's what created the opportunity. But I just, lack of execution, lack of understanding exactly what you have to do in those situations. The San Antonio Spurs' lack of experience in how to close out playoff games reared its ugly head once again.
2: Is OG Anunoby now the greatest Knick of all time?
1: He is tonight,
2: with
1: boy.
2: That second half shooting plus those two plays at the end of the game, Rick. I mean, that's the stuff statues are built on.
1: It's interesting because we've talked a little bit about this. Can you win a championship with Jalen Brunson as your best player? And you could look at this, you could look at this series and say, no, you can't. But that doesn't mean that the Knicks can't win, because OG Anunoby is performing like that best player. Or you get sort of like the Warriors when they had Steph. It's like you get multiple contributions from guys that that lessen the responsibility of the six foot guy who's your go to closer.
3: Well, let's be fair here. You know, I told you, look, Jalen Brunson was terrible the first three games of this series. He was fantastic tonight. He missed that shot at the end, but Anunoby with a tip in. But outside of that, he shot well. He didn't turn the ball over. This was his best game. And you know, 29 point comebacks don't come unless your best player is starting to hit shots like he did in the second.
1: 100%. No, he had a very good game. I still don't know if I would say that he like. You know, and this gets into sort of the definition of when we say that this guy was the best player and won the series. Like, he did his part without question. But the contribution of Anunoby and what they're getting from other places, it's not a dom. It was, I would say this, it was a really good performance. I don't know that Jalen Brunson, even tonight, well, this being his best performance, dominated the game. He did what he had to do to help the Knicks win it. Can we leave it at that?
2: Sure. 10 of 15, second half for Brunson. Let's just go to the structure that is Madison Square Garden. What was wrong with the shooting angles and vision on that end of the court? Because both teams were terrible.
1: Yeah. I don't know. I'd have to look at the seating chart and see exactly which Hollywood stars were down there that were potentially distracting the players. I don't know. I don't have any. Not being in the building, I got nothing for you.
2: what gremlins were on that end? No.
1: Yeah. No.
3: Let's go back to another moment, Rick. You know, we talked about the De'Aaron Fox play. No matter what, no matter how bad things were going for the Spurs offensively in the third quarter, it's a 29-point lead, and Wemby gets called for the flagrant foul. And if you want to look for an inflection point, the Knicks outscored the Spurs from that point on 55-25. Now, I don't know if it was where it pissed the Knicks off. I don't know if this was where they sensed a little bit, or they sensed a little bit of, screw it, we finally got this call on Wemby, the Garden comes alive. But it was just different from that moment on, and it shouldn't have been. It should have been, okay, yeah, Wemby gets a flagrant, that's great. It's a 29-point deficit. But things were different from that point on.
1: Yeah, you know what? What I felt early on was that they were looking to the refs to make a call. They got too wound up, either begging for calls or looking at the refs. I just thought that they were distracted, looking for calls rather than just playing the game. And to your point, I don't know whether that changed their mindset or their temperament, or is like, okay, we got one. You know what? Let's just play now. But yeah, it's interesting, and it's especially interesting because of all the kind of the back and forth and some of the stuff that Wemby has done. And he's one more flagrant foul away from missing a game, if I'm not mistaken.
3: Mm-hmm. Yeah.
1: I thought that was interesting getting that even prior to the Knicks winning this game. I was thinking even at 2-2, if Wemby's on the verge of missing a game, that could ultimately swing the series. And then, it wasn't necessary to think about that anymore because the Knicks did it themselves.
2: 29-point deficit. Knicks storm back. I had the video component of Jason Smith losing his mind. And
1: excellent.
2: I really thought. But here's how the world changes, Rick. We started tonight. As we came on air, things were just absolutely horrid. You saw the floating dumpster fire, and the Knicks are dead in the water. And people are texting me and tweeting at me going, make sure you check in on your guy. How's Jason going to be? 2 hours later, I'm getting those texts. How are you going to get through the next 2 hours with him bouncing off walls?
1: Yeah.
2: I mean, down 3-1, has hope been extinguished now? We've watched the Spurs, all three losses, you could say, were winnable games, and that youth inexperience showing its head. Is this it? Is it a wrap on Saturday?
1: I would fully expect that San Antonio can get another win. I would then fully expect that the Knicks, I think this leaves a mark. I think this, any time, and we've seen it multiple times, a team gives up a lead of this size, now you feel like no lead is ever safe. And so you can get it to 18, 20, 22, and as soon as the other team scores a couple buckets in a row, the nerves kick in, and that momentum builds quickly. I don't see a way in which San Antonio has the ability to win three games in a row. So I don't know that it's necessarily closed in five. I certainly do not believe that the San Antonio Spurs are going to roll over. They already demonstrated that coming in with winning game three. So I'm not expecting that, but I also don't believe that the Spurs have the requisite ability, whatever you want to point to, have the requisite ability to win three in a row to salvage this series. So yes, it's a matter of when, not if, for the New York Knicks.
3: Whoa. Words Rick Bucher never thought he'd say for 500, please, no. Alex. Now,
1: you know what? That is correct. For this year, that is correct.
3: Now, I want to take you all the way back to 8 months ago, and by that I mean the first 2 minutes of the game tonight. Let's go all the way back. Cat gets called for that first foul against De'Aaron Fox, which didn't look like any contact. And then the play that flipped the entire game, Cat goes in and Wemby commits a foul. They go and look. Not only do they overturn it, they give Cat the second foul. He's got to be on the bench. The Spurs go out to a big roll. The Knicks wanted somebody to save them. What did you make of those two calls officiating-wise in the first couple minutes of the game when we thought the game was going to go one way?
1: I honestly didn't have a problem with them. You could argue that, I mean, there's always, the first couple of calls are to establish how the game's going to be called. And the fact is that Carl was late getting over and has, one of the things that has plagued him that has not plagued him for the most part in these playoffs is he picks up a lot of dumb fouls. And there's times where you're beat, you're not going to get back. You got to give that up. And I thought it was legit. I mean, I thought that overturning the call, with Wemby was the right call. The questionable one was there enough contact on that first play? But if he gets one foul early, okay, that's bad. But he's then got to realize I have one foul in the first minute of the game. I can't get a second one. And that's where Carl has often got himself into trouble. So I'm not pointing to that and thinking that that was not the reason that the Spurs got off to the start that they did. They had a lot else going on. They were shooting it well. The Knicks once again looked frazzled in terms of their execution. It just compounded things, that Carl was not on the floor, because clearly what they wanted to do, game plan wise, was establish him early, because they hadn't been able to do that in game three, and he can be a difference maker. But as far as those two calls, I don't have an issue with it. I would say this game was officiated better than game three was, and part of the challenge for these referees was the way that game three was called, because now it was. You know, guys are trying everything to see exactly where the line is, and it made a real challenge for Zach Zarba and his crew to establish that line. But I thought they were like, they no bones about it. We don't care that these calls may be favoring the visitors or any of that. We're gonna call it as we see it. We're gonna try to keep control of this game from getting out of hand. And let's face it, the Knicks were ticked off at Wemby. They were trying all kinds of things that were technically fouls. The one on Jose Alvarado, like, he fouled him five, six times before they finally blew the whistle. So I think they were just trying to not let the Knicks bully their way to a win. And the Knicks didn't need it ultimately.
3: He's on Twitter at Rick Bucher. That is at Rick Bucher, the On the Ball podcast. And of all the years on the show, the phrase, "It's just a matter of when, not if," for the Knicks, the most unbelievable things that he has ever said, probably in his basketball life. Rick,
0: Thanks so much, as always, buddy. We'll talk to you next week.
1: Shalom, yo.
2: See you, Rick.
0: Yeah,
2: trying to get those words out, Jason. I mean, yeah. you could tell Rick, he really thought about it and walked around a bit before he came on.
3: Mm. Let's find out what's trending right now in the wide world of sports from Monsi Bolaños, who has all the other pesky sports and the Knicks win over the Spurs.
4: That's right. I don't even know what else to mention because this Knicks comeback, which you guys just dissected, was incredible to watch from beginning to end. It was like a tale of two different halves because in the first half, my feed on X, Twitter, were so many Knicks fans just so upset with what they were seeing that they wanted to not watch anymore and just waiting for the next game. And the New York Knicks, why are we surprised? Come on. In a group text message, somebody said, like, what's the biggest deficit where you completely just don't think the Knicks could come back? And I was like, 50? Maybe? But, like, at this point, the Knicks can come back from anything. With 1.2 seconds left, they took the lead on an OG Anunoby tip-in after a Jalen Brunson missed. New York now leads the series 3-1. They head back to San Antonio for Game 5 on Saturday. Anunoby did end with 33 points, and Jalen Brunson was the leading scorer of the game. He ended with 36. Victor Wembanyama, 24 points and 14 rebounds in the loss. What a game. No Stanley Cup final tonight, but tomorrow, Thursday, Game 5 between the Hurricanes and the Golden Knights. The puck drops at 8 Eastern, where the series is tied at 2 apiece. Also, what else starts tomorrow? The FIFA World Cup. Yeah, it's Group A with 2 matches tomorrow. Mexico and South Africa will kick everything off at 3 p.m. Eastern time. USA has their match on Friday against Paraguay, and that is at 9 p.m. Eastern time. All of baseball has wrapped up. The Angels were the final team to win tonight. They actually walked it off on a Jose Siri RBI single. They beat the Astros 3-2 in 10 innings. The A's held on 4-3 against the Brewers. Rockies also walked it off to beat the Cubs at home 3-2. Rangers took down the Royals 6-4 in 10 innings. White Sox held on 2-1 against the Braves. Chicago is now in first place in the AL Central. The Cardinals outscored the Mets 9-2. Phillies beat the Blue Jays 7-4. Kyle Schwarber with another home run in the win. Twins defeated the Tigers in Detroit 6-4. The Dodgers were up for most of the game, but the Pirates came all the way back. In fact, Tyler Callahan had a 3-run home run in the 8th inning that gave the Pirates the lead, and they held on to win it 9-8. Orioles beat the Mariners 7-2. Jackson Holliday with a grand slam. Bryce Eldridge had a grand slam for the Giants. They beat the Nationals 11-10 on a walk-off. Yankees beat the Guardians earlier today 8-4, and the Rays had a 7-5 win over the Red Sox. In NFL news, Colts wide receiver Alec Pierce could miss parts of training camp and maybe more as he continues to rehab from offseason ankle surgery in March. Miami Dolphins center Aaron Brewer has signed a 3-year extension worth $52.5 million. Speaking of extensions, Patrick Mahomes and the Chiefs extended his contract by 2 years. His deal is now worth $504.75 million and goes through 2033. Starting in 2027, his average annual salary of $64 million will be the highest for any player in NFL history. Maybe, because 2027 is, you know, next year. You never know, guys. Somebody can top that. Back to you.
3: Thanks a bunch, Monsi.
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3: 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Coming up next, you want to talk about how fate can be cruel and fate can be kind to players in the same game. One guy who absolutely escaped a horrible sports fate in tonight's game with the outcome of the Knicks win over the Spurs. Who is it? We'll tell you next. Jason and Mike, Fox Sports Radio.
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0: Well-dressed hobo.
7: So many stories, right? 8 million stories in the Naked City. It felt like there were 8 million stories off tonight's Knicks win over the Spurs. The 29-point comeback. We talked about De'Aaron Fox, thanks to Rick Bucher for stopping by. Like, that ridiculous decision at the end. No, you got to dribble the ball back out. You can't go in for the layup. Fate is both kind and brutal. In the same game to a lot of people in sports.
1: Mm-hmm.
7: And fate clearly isn't going to be kind to De'Aaron Fox.
1: No.
7: This play at the end, Wemby missing the two free throws. But there's always a yin and yang for stuff like this, right? And I started thinking about this, you know, after it happened, is that you want to go back to when the Knicks had come back and they had made it a one-point game with about a minute and a half left to go, and Josh Hart gets the breakaway layup. Turnover. He's going in. The entire Garden anticipating it's going to explode because the Knicks are going to lead for the first time all night. And he's got nobody in front of him. Steph Castle is the closest player to him, but he's like 3 feet behind him. I don't know if maybe he thought Steph Castle was going to go up and he made a bad decision. All he could have gone up and dunked it. He's up above the rim and he just lets the ball go.
1: Mm-hmm.
7: And it bounces off the rim and bounces out. Chance for them to take the lead. That doesn't go. Then in the ensuing possession, he's the one that fouls Wemby, and Wemby goes to the free throw line. Wemby misses both. Okay. Then when it comes down, it's still a one-point lead for the Knicks. And after a De'Aaron Fox miss, Steph Castle comes in past who? Josh Hart to grab the rebound. He gets fouled, goes to the free throw line, and makes them both. Right, so now you've had three plays by Josh Hart, and the play that Knicks fans, we would look at forever and go, that's the play that blew it in the finals for us. If we made that, we would have won. It would have been, the Knicks would have been up three. They would have won the series. But Hart missing that layup, and then the added of the next two plays, he commits the foul on Wemby, and he gets beaten to the basketball by Steph Castle. He would have been the biggest goat. And I don't know how you continue as a Knick with that. That would have been so hard, the trajectory of his career, because of that one instance, right? The one play, but really those three things back to back to back. And with the Knicks pulling things out, Anunoby becoming the hero, Josh Hart, that gets forgotten, and he's now just recalibrating for game five, right? That's like, yeah, I blew it. I don't know. It's a funny thing, but I can laugh about it because we won the game. And when in the end, like, these are plays that define people's careers. Like, you talk about Josh Hart, who's been one of the best glue players in the NBA for the better part of the last 5 years. And huge reason why the Knicks are where they are. The guy does everything. What's the one play you would remember? Him missing the breakaway at the end of game four, where the Knicks were about to erase a 29-point deficit and they went on to lose the game because that play might have changed things. He would have been the GOAT of the bad way, you know, not the GOAT greatest of all time. He'd have been the GOAT, like the guy that we would look at and said, man, how does he miss that? What did I say to you on the air right after that play happened? How does he miss that layup? How does he miss it? And he gets saved, and now fate is kinder to him, and it's not to other guys because of the way this goes.
2: Well, think of the bookend as well. Play we've chronicled a lot over the course of the night, right? Karl Anthony Towns, that reversal off the challenge, picks up his second foul. Who's the guy that tips the inbound? Because go back and watch the inbound on that final play for the Spurs. That's a beautifully constructed play that might be a lob to the rim for an easy layup. Instead, Cat gets a finger on it, and then we get the little fumbled play that ultimately ends with the clock is expiring and the Knicks holding on to a one-point win. But yeah, for Josh Hart, the good, the bad, right? Because he shot terribly to start the series. You're like, this is never going to keep happening. It's not going to keep happening. And then he was on fire and had his moments. But in this game, yeah, you have the super cut of really, really bad things that were going on for him. The extra moments, right? Jalen Brunson missing that shot, which he'd hit over Wembanyama several times earlier in the game, was on fire in the second half. Josh Hart, 6 points, 8 boards, 6 assists. And that putback that had reminders of me way back in the day. I could bring a Northwestern basketball story to bear here. against Brian Grant and Xavier, where we had a seven-footer who did one of those in a waning moment that cost us a game. Josh Hart, wow. Almost all these years later, almost had that and would have had the Knicks fans apoplectic if it had gone south. Are you kidding me?
1: I mean, that you think about, there's ways to lose, and there's ways to lose that would have just been gut-punching. And it would have been gut-punching for the Knicks to lose this game, too. Hey, we come all the way back, even if you just lose.
2: Sure.
1: Even if you come all the way back, make it a one-point game, but the Spurs hit free throws at the end, or, you know, Brunson misses a three, whatever, normal ways you lose a game. But to lose a game like this, it's like you're getting gut-punched, and then you're getting a knee to the jaw. Like that, because that's how bad this would have been, because it's the one play you think back to and go, like, I tell you how Seahawks fans wake up every day and they go, how do we not give the ball to Marshawn?
2: Sure.
1: How do we not do that, right? Like, Knicks fans will go, how does Josh Hart miss that layup?
2: But we're hitting three after three. Yeah, battling back, and then the easiest, most uncontested play. Mm. Unbelievable.
1: The Knicks win one of the most thrilling NBA Finals games in history. We break down the heroic play and the hero himself. Coming up next right here, you'll hear from Mike Brown, Alvarado, Cat, everybody on OG Anunoby. Jason and Mike, Fox.
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25: And here's what you need to know.
18: The New York Knicks are one win away from an NBA Finals championship. They just completed the greatest comeback in NBA Finals history as they were down 29 and came all the way back to defeat the Spurs 107-106. OG Anunoby had the tip in after a Jalen Brunson miss that gave New York the lead with 1.2 seconds left. Here is Knicks head coach Mike Brown on that shot.
19: Unbelievable. You know, tip, how he had to control it and tip it in from. And then, like I said, you know, that has to be the most iconic shot in the history of New York basketball. I mean, I'm not you guys. You guys know better than me. But it was just unbelievable.
18: Game 5 will be back in San Antonio on Saturday. In baseball, the A's defeated the Brewers 4-3. Angels over the Astros 3-2. Rockies walked it off against the Cubs 3-2. Amancio Bolaños.
25: This is the
20: Go New York, go New York, go.
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25: You know what? Fine. Take it away, Jason.
20: Go New York, go New York, go.
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20: Go New York, go New York, go.
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31: Insanity.
32: Merrill, three-pointer.

0: And Jerry Seinfeld's reaction, I'm never going to forget it. He's just standing there. I don't believe. He's all of us at that point going, mm-hmm. I don't believe what I saw. Right? Other guys are going nuts and clapping and Spike and everything else. But, man, you go to Calipari's like, what the hell? Sandler is clapping and he's yelling. Jerry Seinfeld, oh, my God, like looking up like, mm-hmm. is that real? I can't. Mariska Hargitay's hugging Taylor Swift. But
1: that's the image that is indelibly etched in your brain.
0: Man.
1: Yeah, there's Seinfeld, but there's Mariska.
0: And
1: Taylor Swift. Right? I mean, come on.
0: Mariska Hargitay's going to take off her Brunson jersey, put on an OG jersey. Now it's OG.
1: She was wearing a Stevie Nicks t-shirt.
0: Ah, very nice.
1: There you go.
0: Wait a minute, baby.
1: Now, you were saying you were going to have some bourbon earlier.
0: Oh, yeah,
1: the
0: yeah,
1: coffee
0: yeah.
1: that we are drinking tonight is actually called an Injerto Bourbon. Which is milk chocolate, orange, and caramel. It's a prized heirloom coffee, but the fact that it had bourbon in the title, I felt compelled to tell you that I'm drinking bourbon.
0: Oh man, I mean, you must be need bourbon after doing the show with me for the last couple hours. After this
1: has been fantastic. Are you kidding me? I tell people the time there's nothing better than the riding the lightning, because when you're low, you're critical, you get sad. But you're still hopeful that something's going to happen. And while, yes, it's intensity and you're bouncing all over and talking to Brandon about trying to put the video together as you're in your home studio, losing your mind like you're riding a roller coaster, but for folks, I try to explain it all the time. I wish I can bottle that. Like I was trying to explain it, Arnie, in for you last night, right? The fandom is still there. And we ride the lightning. With me, I do the flash 30 seconds, 60 seconds. All right, let's analyze it or whatever. But I am jealous of that kid fan that's still in you. And for folks that don't work on it, right, they wonder, like, it's Knicks, Jets talk, whatever. It's like everybody else, that means you're listening to us a lot, so thank you.
0: Mm. I mean, in my life, this is a top five all-time sporting moment for me in my life with all my teams, right? The 86 Mets, game six of 86, right? Talking about moments in games. Game six of 86, the Jets beating the Patriots in the playoffs, 28-21, beating Brady 15 years ago.
1: Sure.
0: It's a long time ago now.
1: Well, yeah.
0: Alonso's home run against the Brewers 2 years ago in the playoffs. The Monday Night Miracle. The Jets beating the Dolphins after being down, 29-7 going to the fourth quarter. And this game tonight. Like, this is a top five all-time sports moment for me.
1: Syracuse doesn't bump any of those?
0: I still can't. Oh, yeah, Hakeem Warrick's block. Yeah, okay. I forgot about Hakeem Warrick's block.
1: I got to make
0: sure.
1: The
0: block in the championship game. Yeah. No, you're right. That's up there. That's up there. That could probably replace the Jets. Patriots, because that was more of just the game they won rather than a moment.
1: Yeah.
0: Like, Warrick's block of Michael Lee's three, that moment for me was incredible.
1: But since, yeah. I mean, okay. We're talking New York sports, and I mean, Spider-Man's from New York. I mean, he's got the Sinister Six.
0: Spider-Man.
1: You can have six moments. You get an extra.
0: Spider-Man. This was, without a doubt, again, the greatest moment and greatest basket in Knicks history, the follow by OG Anunoby, who becomes the hero for the Knicks, turning a 106-105 deficit into a 107-106 victory. Here's how it sounded, and then wait till you hear what some of his teammates had to say about him, because one teammate, it may not go the way you think it's going to go, but here's the play.
2: 5.7 left, no timeouts remaining. Anunoby is handed the ball, finds Brunson at midcourt. Launches a straight on three, missed it short, tip by Anunoby, he put it in, the Knicks take the lead with 1.2 to go, Anunoby out of nowhere.
0: Knicks radio on the call, it's not over, okay, that's great, let's enjoy the moment for a second, right, it's not over, let's enjoy the moment for a second, it's okay, it's
1: hey,
0: okay. It's
1: Jason,
0: okay.
1: Though, she also wanted Taylor Swift evacuated
0: that is
1: from
0: true.
1: The building
0: yeah.
1: before the thing got started. So,
0: yeah,
1: I mean,
0: when they didn't
1: mad.
0: Know their mics were on, yeah.
1: They didn't know who she was,
0: yeah,
1: and she wanted her ejected. She's not a Knicks fan, get her out of here.
0: And I like the fact that the Knicks radio play-by-play, how high up are they? Like, you see the video, just video out there of them not knowing when their mics are on, and they're both talking about seeing Taylor Swift at the game, right? It's Knicks radio play-by-play. crew, and they don't know the mics are still on, and they're talking about Taylor Swift and where she is, and the and.

0: you see that they're trying to just stare all the way down to the court, and I'm going, this is Knicks radio. Where the hell are they sitting? Why they're not courtside? The Knicks. Where the hell are they? How are they? Are they in like the final row in Madison Square Garden? Like, how are they that high up calling the action?
1: Right next to those people that paid $3,000 to get in about a half hour before the game.
0: I'll tell you, the Anunoby Duncan looking. You know, we talked about this with Rick Bucher, and the great way to break this down is we talked about it right after it happened. Anunoby gets a free run at the hoop because the Spurs decide to double Jalen Brunson 27 feet from the hoop. Now, I get in theory you're not going to double Jalen Brunson that far away. You know, he's 30 feet away, but you know where the shot is going. Right, I mean, you know he's going to take the shot, so I completely get the Spurs. Hey, we don't want Brunson to get to a spot where he's comfortable, where he gets Wemby in the air and draws a foul and gets to the free throw line for three shots. So I understand that. I understand actually getting there for Brunson, and this is just a play where Anunoby is allowed to make that run because he's uncovered, and in the beginning, Anunoby is saying, give me the ball, right? Like, this is the kind of series that Anunoby is having for the Knicks. He comes out after the inbound to Brunson, and he's got his arms up like, hey, give me the ball, like he's Jordan at the end of the national title game. Yeah, give me the ball. I want the ball. Like, he comes in with his hands up because he's been hot, right? He had just hit a bunch of threes. He's a guy saying, give me the ball. I am good taking this last shot. But Brunson goes up, and right away, Anunoby, being the player he is, goes right in and just knifes all the way through and is able to go up for the tip-in. And I don't even know that he gets the tip-in. He gets his hand on the ball exactly how he wanted to, because it looks like it's a little bit to the side and it turns a little bit in his hand, but he still goes up and enough to get the ball and tip it in. When I first saw it, my head was going. I said, did he just dunk that? He's coming in. Oh, my God, I think he dunked it. But you see the replay and the tip in, and it's an incredibly difficult play to make. And it's not just Anunoby made this play, but you think about those couple of things where he wanted the ball outside the arc, and then to get in and execute that play at that point in time, like, again, there's not been a better or bigger shot in Knicks history than what Anunoby did.
1: Well, you have Wembanyama out on Brunson as if it was the inbound play instead of a guy with the ball looking for a shot, right? So he's not able to get back and create any kind of chaos, because if he's under the basket, that's an easy tap out back to midcourt and the clock runs out, right? Instead, you got Anunoby on a free ramp with nobody, literally nobody and nobody on him to be able to get on that runway, and everybody's backs turned and he's able to come in and get the tap just, what, a quarter of an inch of the tip of his finger, just that much higher, able to get the ball and push it back to the net, and you just have the explosion. I was about 3 seconds ahead of you in terms of the lag on your connection as that goes down. Like, yep, 3, 2, and then you lose your absolute mind. The garden erupts, and there's just this moment on the court where you just see everything just slow down, right? Spurs have realized that they've allowed this moment and allowed Anunoby to come in and take that moment, right? As you said, he was flashing, thinking, well, nobody's paying attention to me. If Brunson gets me the ball, I've got an easy path in for a layup. Now, he had to work a little harder for it off the tip, but you had the opportunity for what becomes the defining moment of New York sports in this century.
0: Now, here's what some of the Knicks had to say. I'm saving the best one for last.
1: Okay.
0: First, here's Knicks head coach Mike Brown talking about Anunoby's shot and what was going through his mind when he saw it. So here's Mike Brown.
2: Unbelievable. You know, tip, how he had to control it and tip it in from. I mean, like I said, you know, that has to be the most iconic shot in the history of New York basketball. I mean, I'm not you guys. You guys know better than me. But it was just unbelievable.
0: All right, so that's what you expect Mike Brown to say, right? Great, great, great. Okay. Here are Jose Alvarado and Karl Anthony Towns at the podium talking about OG Anunoby and that final play for him. Here are these two.
3: Right hand from God.
4: Yeah.
3: Right hand to God. I mean, that's OG, though.
4: Yeah, he's been doing this whole playoff run. You know, shout out to him for being crashing the board and doing something special, you know?
3: Man, that's what every time we're in the game with OG, third quarter, second quarter, whatever, he may not be feeling like he's playing his best. Every time I talk to him, I say, you know, I already know what OG Anunoby's going to do in the fourth quarter. He did exactly what I thought he would do. He gave us a chance to win, and that's all you could ask for from the best two-way player in the NBA.
0: There you go. Right hand of God. The right hand of God right there. That put it on a T-shirt, Mike Harmon.
1: Well, so, I mean, okay. Calls him the best walk-off sentences, best two-way player in the NBA, too.
0: I mean, I don't know if he's the best, but, boy, he's up there, man. I mean, he's been terrific.
1: Mm-hmm.
0: All right, so there's what you expected to hear about OG Anunoby. Now, here's Mitchell Robinson in the locker room following the game. This from SNY. Asked about Anunoby's final shot, and here's what Mitch Robinson had to say.
5: Can you just describe what you saw from OG on that last play? Is that one of the biggest plays that you've ever seen?
6: Yeah, from OG, he crashed, you know. Usually, you know, he kind of takes some days off, but he did that, and, hey, it went in.
0: he kind of takes some days off, but, hey, that was great. He did that, and it went in. He takes some days off.
1: But, hey, cool, he did that, and it went in. I mean, that's just this side of Mr. Excitement over OG himself when he was at the podium.
0: Mm.
1: He was asked, he goes, well, it feels good. It feels cool.
0: Well, look, here's the thing, right? For Mitchell Robinson first, I get it because, you know, that's OG Anunoby. There are times where he does take wide swaths of time off, right? Mm-hmm. Like, I go, boy, you don't even notice he's in the game. That's what's happening to Mikal Bridges right now. You don't even notice he's in the game for the Knicks. But, I just sideswiped him right there. But that's been a thing with Anunoby.
1: Leading you to the promised land, now you're cutting him at the quick, man.
0: No, that's a legitimate thing, right? It's a legitimate thing to say. Now, he'd be a great sports talk radio host because, wow, do you really say that about the guy after he just made the biggest shot in franchise history and still find a way to kind of sideswipe comment him? Like, Mitchell Robinson, sports talk radio, man. He's going to be on WFAN in New York forever after. Oh, yeah, we got to hire him. He'll say stuff. He'll say crazy stuff like that after Anunoby makes the biggest shot in the franchise's history going back 70, 80 years. Oh, let's hire that guy. He's great.
1: Unbelievable. Just the level of emotion and then the teammates either gas you up or cut you down to size. I love it.
0: You know, and you mentioned Anunoby and how he was at the podium where, you know, he's very soft-spoken and just, but you can even see it after his play, right? After his play, after he makes the tip in, you get Bridges is trying to pick him up and he wants to pick him up and hug him. And OG Anunoby just starts trotting off the court. Karl Anthony Towns hugs him and he's yelling at him and he's saying, what a great play. And Anunoby's like, Yeah, it's great. Okay, I'll hug you. Yes, okay, we got to go back. There's 1.2 seconds left. We got to, you know, mm-hmm. whatever, everything is fine. Like, I don't know how you're not insane after that, but that's kind of Anunoby, right? Like, he was very reluctantly, all right, I'm not going to embarrass Kat by not hugging him here because he's hugging me. It was a big shot, but he's like, okay, let's go. You can see him like the, okay, all right, I'll hug you a little bit, but now we got to go back to the huddle because we still have the rest of the game to go here. Okay, so let's go do that right now, and then we'll worry about celebrating later.
1: But just real quick, I mean, that's the thing, and you and I watching this team as we've done hundreds, thousands of times at this point together on the radio, is this particular Knicks squad, I've loved that mentality that they've shown throughout the playoffs. It's kind of like the end of a successful business meeting. Here's a handshake. Let's go to we're not done with this, right? That's been the talking point and the mantra from Brunson and Kat and OG all the way through. It's like, yeah, that's great. It's a great moment, but we're not done. Same thing here. The game wasn't done. As much as you got that from the Knicks broadcast center, although from where they were, clearly we don't even know if they knew that that was true. They're just kind of putting it out in the ether. But for Anunoby, I mean, Knicks legend stuff and just kind of like, yeah, okay, cool. Let's go. I love that.
0: Exit, how about a Fresca exit? Swollen Dome, the Jason Smith Show with my best friend, Mike Harmon. We have more on this. Audio, trust me, you're going to want to hear it coming up next. There's different ways when you can hear the play-by-play of big plays like OG Anunoby or the end of the game. But something very, very special how the end of the game happened coming up next right here. Jason and Mike, Fox Sports Radio. 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
4: 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The Knicks are on the brink of the NBA championship after their comeback.

0: Got a special guest stopping by who was in the building coming up in a minute. But first, just to give you a perspective of what the end of the game sounded like here on Fox Sports Radio, the OG Anunoby tip-in and the final play of the game where the Spurs couldn't get possession of the ball, the Knicks win. This is how it sounded earlier tonight with Mike and I on Fox Sports Radio.
1: Oh, my goodness! OG Anunoby, timeout Spurs! Oh, my God, what just happened? Jalen Brunson takes a far three. It bounces off the back of the rim, flying in like Jordan in his heyday. Anunoby with the follow jam. Anne Hathaway, I love you. It's a 107-106 lead. 1.2 seconds left to go. Latrell Sprewell can't even believe what happened. Fumble the ball away. Bang. Knicks win. Knicks win. Knicks win. Oh, my God. The Knicks have won. I feel like Bob Uecker. Oh, my God. The Indians win it. The

0: 107, 106. So that's what it sounded like here on Fox Sports Radio. I think Mike Harmon wanted bourbon right after.
1: Well, again, some bourbon coffee, but yeah, a nice shot of bourbon. Maybe tomorrow night after the show, but as we celebrate my kids' graduation Friday. But in that moment, you were getting teary just listening to your own voice.
0: Oh,
1: which
0: man.
1: Which is kind of just an odd moment.
0: Yeah.
1: That's. I mean,
0: I'm reliving the moment. I'm going to relive that moment every day the rest of my life.
1: Yeah, I'm watching you, and you're like head's going in your hands again, and it's like you're just reacting to the sound of your own voice with great admiration, like you didn't know how it was going to end.
0: That's how it sounded here on Fox Sports Radio. How did it sound at Madison Square Garden? Joining us now on the hotline, longtime friend of the show, Knicks insider John Schmeal. So you saw how excited I was. Schmeal, were you the same way?
2: I think I just stopped smiling until I heard your reaction, and then I just started smiling all over again. I mean, literally, guys, it happened. I was there with my brother, who, he's 10 years older than me. I'm 44, and, we just sat. We were losing our minds, and then, we just hugged each other. I definitely shed tears, and we literally stood in the bowl for about 25 minutes after that game, just staring. Because you were trying to figure out that how that happened, and you just wanted to make sure that it was real. Because you sat there at halftime, and you're like, I can't believe I have to sit through, another game like this. And in the back of your mind, me and him sat in those same seats, game one versus Cleveland, when they were down by more points than this team was at the start of the fourth quarter, and they came back and they won, so you knew they had it in them. You remember what they did against the Celtics last year? You knew they had it in them. But I got to give that crowd credit, guys. When that lead got cut to 18 in the third quarter, 18 points, the crowd was absolutely losing their minds, and they took that team home. Besides that, the Wemby pass off Castle's back, I think you really saw that Spurs team rattled, partly because of what was going on in that building. I've been to a bunch of crazy sporting events, Subway Series, the Who's Your Daddy game, Super Bowl 42, the NFC Championship game in that year, the Super Bowl 46. I have never seen anything quite like that.
1: Smith's still beside himself. John, as you come on in, you mentioned, just the emotion, because the first half, I mean, you wouldn't blame the crowd if they started walking out with what they'd been, the exhibition that went through that first 24 minutes.
2: Yeah, look, you heard one or two boos as people kind of walked to the bathroom at halftime. But it was just really quiet and it was depressed. But the minute the team gave them anything to cheer about, the crowd was back in the game. And it was an unbelievable atmosphere. And look, the job's not done. There's one more game to go, and it's going to be a tough game to get. But I don't know how you don't believe that this team is different and they're going to figure out a way to do this.
0: All right, now you talked about the crowd being there, and there were two big moments in this game that we spent a lot of time talking about. And the first one was that it's a 29-point lead, and Wemby gets the flagrant. And if you're looking for an inflection point, where did things start to turn? A 29-point lead, the Knicks outscore the Spurs 55-25 the rest of the way. Was there did you notice anything, whether it was team-wise, Knicks-wise, anything-wise, where, because you go back to that moment, even though Wemby gets the flagrant, it's still a 29-point Spurs lead at that point.
2: Yeah, what's funny, after that flagrant, it was more additional anger in the crowd because the tech for what he did in game three, he would have been suspended for game five. You know what I mean? So it was just fans getting upset at Adam Silver all over again, to be totally honest. I can't say the word that they were saying in the crowd. It started to turn. They couldn't quite get it past 15, right? They were kind of getting 17, 15. They got to 14. And I think Brunson hit a three. to get it down to 11. I think with about 6.5 minutes to go in the fourth quarter, I apologize, guys. I'm usually really good with the analysis with you guys. I think I blacked out four different times at the end of that game.
0: That's okay. So did I.
2: I'm still not exactly sure what happened. But and that's when people really started to believe. And then the Brunson three to cut it to one. Unbelievable. And I don't know. I don't know if you guys have said this. I don't know if anyone else has said this. I tweeted this earlier. I am so happy that this team did this for Josh Hart. Otherwise, Josh Hart would be the modern-day Charles Smith. And all people would remember Josh Hart for was missing that fast break layup and not boxing out on the Vassell offensive rebound.
0: Yeah, all no, we talked about that, yeah.
2: Mm-hmm. And his teammates stepped in for a guy that is really the heart and soul of this team. And he is loved in that locker room. And they erased all of that from history for what could have been the worst moment of Josh Hart's basketball life. Not, you know, personal stuff and family stuff aside. That would have been the worst moment of his basketball life. That might have overshadowed everything else he's ever done as a basketball player. And his teammates bailed him out. And I could not be happier for him.
1: John, as we watch the second half unfold, we won't do all the Spurs bashing. We've already got 3 hours of that on tape in terms of decision-making and process. But the OG stop on De'Aaron Fox, as you watch that play out, I mean, obviously, we're on air and we're breaking it down. It's like, wow, what a block. And you immediately start backing out going, what is he doing?
2: Look, if you have a wide open layup, I'm in favor of taking the layup, right? Because you don't know if you're going to make your two free throws, get the 2 points, and you make it a 3-point game, right? So but the problem is that it was not a wide open layup. You know, Ananobi got back. So at that point, once you see that there's going to be a contest, you have to dribble the ball, waste the clock, and try to get to the free throw line. And look, that's the anatomy of the greatest comeback in NBA Finals history. It's not going to be a one-sided thing. The Knicks could have played almost perfect basketball in the last two quarters. But if the Spurs would have just played all right, the Spurs probably still would have won. But it takes one team to play really well. By the way, the Knicks weren't perfect. They missed some open shots during that stretch. They had some turnovers, the hard miss. They were not perfect in the final two quarters of this game or in the fourth quarter.
0: Mitchell Robinson missed that dunk that could have cut it to 13. You're like, how does he miss that dunk? Oh, yeah, sure.
2: I mean, Brunson got stripped on that one play right on the turnover. So there were a number of plays where you're like, eh, it's too much. And then, you know, they got back and then the Spurs hit two consecutive jumpers. I think Vassell hit a three and Fox hit a two at one point to push it back up to like 7 or 8. And you're like, I don't know if they're going to be able to do this. But look, how many points did the Spurs score in the second half of this game? Like 27?
1: 30.
2: Like 27 points? 30. Like that is, look. The first half, say what you want. The Knicks didn't play particularly well. They couldn't hit a thing, and the Spurs were literally hitting everything. So you knew that was going to even out in some way, shape, or form. But the job the Knicks defense did in that second half was unbelievable. But look, whenever it's a 29-point deficit and you come back, it's a combination of you playing well and the team you're playing just falling flat on their faces.
0: All right, so let's go back to something that in ancient history. I know I got to go all the way back here because it's a long time ago. The first 3 minutes of the game, okay? Let's go back to the officiating the first 3 minutes where that flipped the entire half, right? Where Karl-Anthony Towns gets called for the first foul. De'Aaron Fox goes right at him. I'm surprised Mike Brown didn't challenge that because then the next play you saw, Karl-Anthony Towns goes in for the shot. Wemby gets called for the foul. The Spurs challenge it. Not only does it get overturned, but Cat gets his second foul, and the Knicks can't even... the Knicks just fall apart from there. And the Spurs, they keep hitting shot after shot. Like, the thing is, John, is I got that, and I was really frustrated with the officiating there, to go back and do that for Wemby. But the second part I came back is that the Knicks can't just give up. And I kind of felt like they gave up for a while. And we just wanted to complain and do a little woe is me. And I'm like, it's still only a 10-point game here. There's 45 minutes left to go. And I feel like the Knicks are their own worst enemy after that happened.
2: Yeah, as bad as the officiating was in games 2 or 3, I did not think it affected the way the Knicks played, right? I didn't think they got out of the game. They let it affect them in terms of playing to the refs and losing their focus. That happened in this game. Like, they completely lost their composure. Whether it was Mitchell Robinson and the forearm shiver to the face, which, you know, clearly he got baited into it. Like that didn't send a message. Just dumb play, right? Jose Alvarado picking up Wemby's leg on that box out. Just a, you know, not a smart basketball play. And the Knicks got rattled. And in the first half, they didn't let go of the rope. I thought they were still trying hard, but I think they definitely lost their focus and they got sucked into the officials thing. I didn't have a problem with the first foul on Cat. I thought it was a foul. That reversal on the drive to me was a joke. Did he clamp down on Wemby's arm for about like a second and a half? Maybe, but Wemby's reaching it on the pass, first of all, and then he releases him, and Wemby has a chance to get his arm out, and he leaves it in there. So that to me was an egregious, as one of many egregious calls we've seen in this series, in the Spurs' favor against the Knicks. And that changed the whole first half. It was pretty clear from the first couple possessions they were going to run their offense through Cat in this game and try to make him a focal point, and then it changed how they wanted to play. To your guys' point, I think it got in their heads. And, yeah, you know, you think you can come back from a 20-point halftime deficit to 29 points? I mean, I don't think anyone thought they would be able to come back from that. And, yeah, look, the Knicks have they've had to overcome a lot in the series. I will put it that way. I'm not one to complain about officials. You can't control that, and I hate making that a crutch. But, man, there have been some weird misses on pretty egregious things over the course of this series.
0: He's on Twitter, at Schmielk. That is at Schmielk, Knicks insider John Schmielk. John, as always, buddy, appreciate it, man. Enjoy the next couple of days. We'll talk to you as the series continues.
2: One more to go, Jason. Job's not done, baby. One more to go. Let's go.
0: Great stuff, John Schmielk. And remember, I said Knicks in five beginning of the series, Mike Harmon. I said Knicks in five.
1: No, you weren't saying that the first hour of the show.
0: No.
1: Third or fourth time during these playoff runs of sad Jason, low Jason, and then you get the last laugh at the end.
0: But that's where I go back to in fantasy, where people complain about players not playing. Oh, my God, so-and-so has killed me 1.7 points in the first 2.5 quarters. I can't believe you recommended him. And I said, NFL games are 4 quarters long. And then, you know, a touchdown or a big 50-yard touchdown suddenly. Oh, the 12-3rd. Oh, what a great play. Yeah, because games are 60 minutes long. Games are 48 minutes long. That's not just 30.
1: Your heart can't take this.
0: No, really, it's tough. And I got to recuperate for the Hurricanes tomorrow night.
1: No, I know.
0: I got to get back for that one.
1: I mean, look how right you're living right now.
0: I mean, Friday, I need Friday off, man. I need TGIF. I need Fridays
1: off.
0: Well,
1: I got U.S. Paraguay. Come on, man.
0: I don't even have that now. Oh,
1: you saw,
0: man.
1: They were reacting to the Knicks win, too. So, I mean, celebrations all around.
0: Time now to find out what's trending in the wide world of sports from someone who's been called the Anne Hathaway of Fox Sports Radio.
3: Yeah.
0: She loves talking about OG Anunoby, too.
4: Yeah.
3: I sure do love talking about OG Anunoby. I'm going to have to go get me a shirt. I got a Jalen Brunson shirt. Now I need an Anunoby shirt. Maybe I can get one with him and Anne Hathaway on it. I don't know. He hit 7 threes, ended with 33 points, and that game winner. Knicks 1 win away from Jason crying because they're going to win an NBA Finals. So we're getting closer. I think if you looked up Webster's Dictionary on comeback, what is comeback? Just put the Knicks there. Just put a picture of the Knicks because that's all they need to do. No Stanley Cup final on this Wednesday, but Thursday, as you just mentioned, it's going to be game 5 between the Hurricanes and the Golden Knights. The puck is set to drop at 8 Eastern, where the series is tied at 2 apiece. The World Cup also starts tomorrow, Thursday. It's 2 matches out of Group A to kick things off. Mexico and South Africa at 3 Eastern. Then it's South Korea and Czechia at 10 Eastern. And on Friday, it is USA against Paraguay with the match starting at 9 Eastern on Friday. So that's all starting tomorrow, later today, if you're already on the East Coast. But what happened?
0: Which games did you bet on? I know you bet on a couple of games. Which ones?
3: All the USA games.
0: Okay, very good.
1: Come on,
0: okay.
1: We have 104 options on the menu.
3: All of them. What happened on Wednesday night in Major League Baseball? Well, the White Sox held on 2-1 against the Braves. Chicago is now in first place in the AL Central. Pirates came back to beat the Dodgers 9-8. A's held on 4-3 against the Brewers. The Phillies topped the Blue Jays 7-4, but Toronto pitcher Max Scherzer did reach 3,500 career strikeouts, one of only 11 pitchers in history to do that. The Rockies walked it off against the Cubs 3-2 on a Sterling Thompson RBI single. Fernando Tatis Jr. walked it off for the Padres with a home run, and San Diego beat Cincinnati 5-4. Bryce Eldridge with a grand slam as the Giants walked it off against the Nationals 11-10. Jose Siri with an RBI single, and the Angels walked it off against the Astros 3-2 in 10 innings. Orioles Nationals outscored the Mariners 7-2. Jackson Holliday with a grand slam. Rangers beat the Royals 6-4 in 10 innings. Marlins shut out the Diamondbacks 8-0. And the Cardinals defeated the Mets 9-2. In case you missed it, Patrick Mahomes is going to get a lot of money. He and the Chiefs extended his contract by 2 more years. His deal is now worth $504.75 million. It goes through 2033. And starting in 2027, his average annual salary will be $64 million, the highest for any player in NFL history. Congratulations to your Knicks, Jason. Back to you guys.
0: Thank you, Monsi.
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0: Jason Smith, Mike Harmon, live from the Fox Sports Radio Studios. Coming up next, we put a big bow on one of the greatest NBA Finals games you'll ever see. We ask and answer all the big questions coming off of Game 4, looking ahead to Game 5. Keep it right here. It's the OG Anunoby Show with my best friend Jalen Brunson, next here on Fox.
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31: What's in the bag? A shark or something?
0: What's in the bag is OG Anunoby's tipping. 29-point deficit. The Knicks win game 4 of the NBA Finals.
32: He put it in! Anunoby put it in!
0: An unbelievable... I don't even care what kind of a insinuation you're making or euphemism there. Right. I don't care, Alex Tyshirt. I don't
33: just
0: care.
33: Just the tip!
0: He is...
33: He put just the tip.
0: You actually did say that to me. Do you want both plays? Or when I said, "Hey, let's have both play-by-plays ready of Anunoby," and you said, "Wait, do you want the final call or just the tip?"
33: Yeah, I did.
0: Did you really say that?
33: I said, "Jason, you want both calls or just the tip?"
0: Did you really say just the tip? It took me out of it for a second. Like, did you really just say that? Did you really just say that to me?
1: But that's just it. It's all about the turn of phrases, and
0: yeah,
1: you know, one of the things as we've gone through, look, with most other games of this ilk, we would have spent a lot more time on the negative. Not that we didn't go after the Spurs. Listen to the whole show. Check out the podcast. Brandon and Alex will have that up in its full. But, I mean, this is your night, man. We've experienced
0: really
1: a lot of losses, you and I together, on air.
0: This was
1: a level of insanity. And I tried to describe that inception moment you were having at the playback of the final seconds. And I don't know that I encapsulated it properly because it was just – odd that you get to hear your own voice and the emotion hits you a second time.
0: Yeah.
1: That's what I've watched with you over the course of this night, and it's a damn cool thing to see.
0: Yeah. You know what? Wait, Tyshirt, we got that one more time? We can run that back one more time?
1: Which one?
0: How it sounded here on Fox Sports Radio? How the play-by-play at the end of the game sounded? Not really play by play.
1: No, don't term it that way.
0: Yeah, that's what I'm saying. We can't say that. But how the end of the game sounded on Fox Sports Radio. Do we have that? Fumble the ball away.
1: Bam.
0: Knicks win. Knicks win. Knicks win. Oh, my God. The Knicks have won. I feel like Bob Uecker. Oh, my God. The Indians win it. The Knicks win it 107-106.

stuff I don't even like. Like stuff that I haven't had, like bourbon. I'm gonna go right to that. The last time I had bourbon, I was a freshman, sorry, senior, not a freshman, that's underage. Senior in college, and I couldn't

0: know how I feel about when you get to a certain age, what team gear you're allowed to wear, right? You know, I have a thing like, okay, certain times, like I think when you get to be 50, like I am, like we are, mm-hmm. I'm like, you know what? A really cool throwback baseball jersey that buttons all the way up and down. You wear it with a t-shirt under. Like that's what I can get away with. Right? That's what I like wearing. At NBA, no, dude, once you get to be like 25, you can't wear an NBA jersey anymore. You look crazy. It's too long. It's all of this. No. Can't wear an NBA jersey. No, I am so buying the biggest and most expensive OG Anunoby jersey that I could get, and I'm going to wear it every single day. Every day I'll wear that. I'll just get orange t-shirts to wear under it, but I'm going to get the white Anunoby t-shirt with the finals logo on the back. I don't care how much money it is. I'm gonna wear it every day.
1: As you should. Own it. Wear it. Print monies for the New York Knicks.
0: Thank you, Danhausen. Yes.
1: Yeah, it remains intact, but just an insane finish. And I had to ask the question immediately, how much gear? And you just went all the OG I can find.
0: So much Anunoby gear. So much.
1: You want to talk about becoming a legend, man.
0: One other thing to get to. Talk about legend. Like, there was a lot of attention. What, Taylor Swift is at this game? Is she really a Knicks? Like, Taylor Swift. But you found all kinds of callbacks to all the different games she has been to throughout her life.
1: Well, there was one that someone put a quick poster together of all of these moments. And you could see the different hairstyles, age, whatever. One of them had the scoreboard over the top of her in a game against the Magic, where you look at the people involved, including Luke Ridnour. This takes us all the way back to 2014, okay. 2015, where I found that was the year that the players on the Magic were together. The Knicks were 17-62 that year.
0: Yeah.
1: So she showed up. I mean, might have been promoting something, kind of like the Toy Story movie and whatever else here, but she's been through some rough times with the squad.
0: She has. I mean, look, Chalamet's been here for the good times, yeah. Right? Now she's been there through all of it. And now the Knicks are up 3-1 going to game 5. Remember, I said Knicks in 5,
1: you
0: right?
1: Did.
0: What did I say before the series? I said Knicks in 5.
1: Oh, boy.
0: For Mike, I'm Jason. Coming up next, my buddy Ben Maller. This is Fox. We are
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22: 5.7 left, no timeouts remaining. Ananobi is handed the ball, finds Brunson at midcourt. Launches a straight on three, missed it short, tipped by Ananobi, he put it in, Ananobi put it in, the Knicks take the lead with 1.2 to go, Ananobi out of nowhere.
21: You heard it on the Knicks radio network, they were down 29 and came back all the way to defeat the Spurs, 107 to 106, Ananobi ended with 33 points, Jalen Brunson was a leading scorer with 36 points, New York now leads the series 3-1, and Game 5 will be back in San Antonio on Saturday. In Major League Baseball, the A's defeated the Brewers 4-3. White Sox held on against the Braves 2-1. Chicago is now in first place in the AL Central. And the Pirates came all the way back to defeat the Dodgers at home 9-8. I'm Monty Bolaños.
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25: 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Here he is, Ben Maller.
0: For many, many years.
1: years, we have lived by the mantra, a rather simple mantra, that most games are lost, they're not won. If you don't believe me, if you think I'm just some bloviating gas bag late at night, I hope you had a chance to witness the NBA Finals. Holy choke city, Batman. Welcome in the beginning of another, yet another night of the Ben Maller Show. We are in the air everywhere. Homeboys, as we earn our spurs, unlike San Antonio's basketball team. Oh, man. Coast to coast, border to border, and beyond, on the vast and unrelentingly powerful microphones of FSR emanating live.
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0: 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All right. I think we're good. Oh, wait, no, I think, is that, wait a minute here.
1: Uno
0: was
1: mas?
0: That, I think that was Lance, the bus driver of all people. I haven't heard from Lance in months, and he said, Ben, the reason you haven't heard from me is because you didn't do the express read. 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Now we're good. And we'd like to alert all you affiliates down the line. Not only is this a great night to roast like a pig at a luau, a traditional Hawaiian luau, the San Antonio Spurs. What a gag. We'll have fun with that all night. And also, as promised, and was a great idea by the late night drug tester, the World Cup pick'em. Now, the Hopper is not in the studio with me. The Hopper's in the green room right now. But we're going to bring the Hopper out. And we need, if my math is correct, we need to get four rounds in each hour for this to work. There's 48 teams at the start of the World Cup. And a bunch of these teams are not very good, and they suck, and they'll be kicked out and all that. But we'll do all 48. We'll explain more about that coming up in a little bit. Big night. I mean, really just, we're globetrekkers here with the World Cup pick'em. It's just so freaking exciting. We are fired up. However, our lead, so don't bury the lead, my man. Oh, what a night. Now, as we often point out, and I again got an email from a listener in the New York area, New Jersey, who was like, oh, man, you must be fired up, Ben, to get in there and talk about the game. And I'm like, and my reaction is always the same to this, because we get paid this. It's like we don't get paid extra if the game's good or if there's something that's like really amazing that happens. We get paid the same where there's no games. We did it during the pandemic. There were no games. We were talking about marble racing, and it was the same thing. But our lead this hour is from New York City, right above Penn Station. That was the Hippodrome for game number four of the NBA. That's right. The NBA Finals. Now, Wemby and San Antonio trying to square the books up against Jalen Brunson and the Knicks. And were you watching? Perhaps not. Maybe you were watching. You turned it off. Well, if you did, bad job by you. The Knickerbockers came back and back and back and all the way back as they had a record-setting night, down 29 points on multiple occasions. And they are now on the brink of a civil unrest in New York when the lunatic Knicks fans start celebrating there. But the first championship since 1973 is in the on-deck circle as the Knicks rally back for a 107-106 win in a game that will be remembered for a long time until we all die and then it'll be forgotten. The game was decided by OG Anunoby, who was not blocked out by the San Antonio Spurs, who were caught napping. He ran all the way in, and Tippy McTip, and the miss of Jalen Brunson's three-ball attempt with 1.2 seconds remaining, and that the kill shot as the Knicks get a 3-1 lead now in the NBA Finals. That means they have three chances not to F this up and win the championship. Jalen Brunson helping bring the Knicks back with 36 points, and OG Anunoby had 33. Now, the better story is in the losing locker room. The Spurs, who somehow had a 29-point lead and looked like they'd win by 70,

0: They had a 27-point halftime lead. They went up by 29, a couple points in the third quarter, and it all went away. All went to hell right there. And that is a good jumping-off point. So let us discuss. Now, the question, which is rather obvious, is who gets the blame for Wemby's Spurs on a historical 29-point blown lead in the NBA Finals? Holy crap on a cracker. So my thoughts on this, I've got Speakeasy, Sergeant Pepper, and Leftover Lasagna. And we're going to put all of these things together, and we are going to choke on some Texas toast, which I think is what the Spurs did. So first of all, welcome to CSI MSG. It's a CSI MSG. Dr. Maller is in, and we are now performing a forensic pathology report, the autopsy on the corpse of the San Antonio Spurs. The Spurs didn't just blow a 29-point NBA Finals lead. They donated it to charity. It's tax-deductible. Congratulations. Now, they were up 81-52 with 9:40 on the clock above the Mecca in the third quarter. And that is about the point Mitch Johnson, Mitch Johnson became Professor Doom, teaching a disaster class as coach. Over the final 21-plus minutes, San Antonio fell like they were at the Alamo. That didn't end well. People hear the Alamo. The ending was not good for the people of the Alamo. Outscored 55-25 from the 9:40 mark of the third quarter to the end of the game. And why? Well, they have an addiction problem, addicted to the three ball. Live by the three, die by the three. The Spurs' biblical meltdown, which this was, they messed with the basketball gods with all the money balls. They kept shooting. The basketball gods giveth, and the basketball gods taketh away. The Spurs offending the mojo of basketball. They shot a horrific 2 of 15. I'm just talking about the stretch where they blew the 29-point lead. So the rest of the game, the numbers were different. But 2 of 15 from up 29 to losing by 1, that's 13.3%, my computer-like brain tells me, and from downtown. And they, from the floor, took 35 shots when they went up by 29. They only made 6 of them, 17.1% on two-pointers. Throw in 8 turnovers and 4 assists, and you have the collapse combo meal that is fully complete and supersized there for San Antonio. And I didn't play in the NBA. I just don't think that's good. Oh, you're mean, Maller. You're mean, Maller. Why would you say that? I mean, what would you think? You think it's easy to shoot? Yeah, 17.1%. They shot 17.1% from the floor, 13.3% from three-point range to close out the game, up 29 to lose. Now, Mitch Johnson, who should be fired at this point, I'd fire him right now. I'd fire him in the middle of the series. What are you doing? What are you doing? Anyway, here's Mitch Johnson, plausibly for now the coach of the Spurs, trying to explain how he just was on the sidelines for the single greatest suck in the history of basketball. Take a listen.
1: Yeah, I mean, at the top of the list, just in terms of obviously the circumstances and the stakes of what we're playing for, and to put as much good work into that first half as we did and get the lead that we had and not finish the job is disappointing, to say the least.
0: He also said that they needed tough-minded plays. He said they needed some tough-minded plays. Now, that part of it is coach speak for my guys turned into jet puff marshmallows. In fact, just to prove I'm not making that up, here is the coach here, Mitch Johnson, talking about tough-minded plays. Listen.
1: I mean, honestly, it's tough. We felt the momentum too much to overcome. I didn't feel that until the clock hit zeros. I mean, there was times where, again, I felt part of that third quarter, then some part probably early mid in the fourth quarter again, where we got away from playing the brand of basketball, got us the lead, and then you saw the at times aggressiveness and the just conviction that we played with early on dissipate a little bit, and they made some shots, and that's where you felt the momentum a little bit. We just needed a few more tough-minded plays to finish the job.
0: Yeah, again, that's him calling his team soft. That's the coach calling his players soft, and he's not wrong. That was marshmallow soft. We talked about the fluffer nutter this week. That's a fluffer nutter for San Antonio. Now, Victor Wembanyama, this is on his resume. Wemby officially earned his pilot's license. Congratulations, Wemby. you are now qualified to fly. The Vomit Comet choking away the game. Now, mentioned all these numbers are when the Spurs went up by 29. To me, that's obviously the turning point. From that point on, Spurs up 29 to the end of the game. Wemby took 12 shots. He made 2 of them. 2 of 12 in the final 21 minutes plus. And he went 0 of 2 from, missed a couple of big shots from the charity stripe. And then you've got the Fox. Oh, man, making our radio network look bad. De'Aaron Fox, once a Sacramento King, always a Sacramento King. Foxy went 1 of 7 from the floor with 4 turnovers in that fateful stretch from 9:40 to go in the third quarter to the end of the game, including the boneheaded play of the day. That's right, the boneheaded play of the day, which will be discussed and analyzed and all that. Up 1, Spurs up 1, 13 seconds left. And this is one of those you make the call moments, okay? So you're De'Aaron Fox. You have options. You could dribble it out, force the Knicks to foul you, play the foul game, and they got to foul you because the time's going to run out. Or you could call a timeout and reset and run a play that way. Well, De'Aaron Fox decided, I don't want to dribble out and get fouled, and I want to call a timeout. Instead, I'm going to choose option C. I'm going to force a layup attempt against a shadow defender, OG Anunoby, who is draped all over me. And what does Anunoby do? He goes, Mutombo, as we used to say back in the day, and swats it away. And that set up New York for what turned out to be the game-winning possession. And again, the basketball gods giveth, the basketball gods taketh away. And now that said, it's not all bad news for Wemby, Foxy, and Mitch. Because these boys have earned the secret password to the speakeasy at the Sports Suck Bar. And they can now have cocktails with other choke artists. For example, the Dirty Birds. I see Matt Ryan over there. Julio Jones. Coach Dan Quinn at the speakeasy of Sports Suck. They're all in there. Members of that Yankee team that blew it against the Red Sox in the American League Championship Series. Those guys are in there as well. Having a grand old time. Now, secondly, on the New York side of things here, the question, how much credit do Jalen Brunson's Knicks get for the comeback? So on the Maller big board, not a list, Terry and England, on the big board, I'm giving them 5%. They didn't come back. I'm not going to call this a comeback. They just waited for the Spurs to choke on their own puke, and that's exactly what the Spurs did. And yet the Knicks are getting, I've seen some of the coverage, they're getting a media tongue bath. This tongue bath is so deep, I think we need to call in a lifeguard for safety reasons. Now, listen, Brunson and OG Anunoby, they played well, obviously, down the stretch. And they combined to score 33 of the 55 points in the 29-point comeback from that point. And they shot 12 of 18, and that was obviously great. In fact, it's 66.6%, which is a sign of the devil, which is who the Spurs are hanging out with after that performance. Brunson and OG look like the adults in the room, and the Spurs look like the kids in the back of the room that eat glue. That's what they look like. And so you give the Knicks a little bit of credit for not throwing in the sponge, and so they kept scratching and clawing. I believe that's worth 5%. However, the garage band started here, and it was Sgt. Pepper's Lonely Hearts Club Band. It is mathematically impossible to rally back from 29 points down against a smart basketball team, against a team that just plays fundamental basketball. The way that you are able to come back from 29 down, you can't do it without a little help from my friends, or in this case, the Spurs acting like the Beatles. They were accomplices. Most games are lost. They're not won. This is a textbook example. As we said, that's a disaster class, absolute disaster class by the Knickerbockers. Now, the final thought here, big picture, the Spurs are facing elimination. Things are not going well. Here's Victor Wembanyama on the state of the Spurs.
2: What's going through my mind right now, I think it's going to go one of two ways. One of two ways. And a bad one and a good one. And I know the bad one would be giving up. The good one would be getting stronger through this, getting more together. And I know this is what we're going to do.
0: Want to bet on that? Question, is this NBA Finals in the fridge for Jalen Brunson and the Knicks up 3-1? So I'm nodding my head yes. This is shock and awe. There is no such thing as momentum. So it's not like the Knicks are just going to have all the momentum going into the next game. I saw something. I saw a sign that I'll get to in a second. But as Chicky Baby, this old, you don't even know who this guy is. Before you were alive, there was this guy named Chick Hearn who broadcast the Laker games. I actually liked him. I was around him a little bit back in the day when I was a young lad. And he would say, this series is in the refrigerator. The door's closed. The lights are out. The eggs are cooling. The butter's getting hard and the Jell-O's jiggling. This thing appears to be vacuum sealed, time stamped, and shoved behind the leftover lasagna that you had back in April. The body language, that's to me the tell for the Spurs. Big body language guy, Benny Body Language. I saw the surrender cobra. I saw the surrender cobra. That is a universal sign. Universal. Hands atop the head pose. All right, hands atop the head. As you realize defeat is inevitable and you put your hands above your head like that, the math ain't math in here. The only path for San Antonio back involves twisted ankles, divine intervention, and some kind of clerical error. And forget just the nuns that they have in San Antonio. If the Spurs want to flip this, they need more than just holy water. I'm talking about they should bring in a rabbi, a priest, a shaman, voodoo dolls, bags of garlic bulbs, the whole thing. San Antonio needs a total spiritual reboot to ward off the bad juju. They should call the Ghostbusters. Who are you going to call? Call the Ghostbusters. All right, it is the Ben Maller Show as we are just beginning here. What I need, and this is going to be a little different, we'll take obviously calls. We'll try to work some calls in. We have a lot of things planned as it is the World Cup pick'em. The hopper's in the green room. I will bring in the hopper to the main studio here, and we'll spin the hopper. Every team, we'll go over the rules. Every team has a number in the World Cup. So we need the callers to be represented here. So we need a caller to represent the people. So there'll be four teams. Myself, Ben, hi. Lorena will have a team. Coop will have a team. And then the people. And you'll represent the people. And we want to have somebody
3: I'm
0: new
3: so
0: each
3: excited.
0: Hour.
3: I'm so excited.
0: It's very exciting. We're worldly people here. We're not just evil Americans that just worry about America. We're worried about the world, our brothers and sisters all over the world. So we'll have the World Cup pick'em. We'll begin that, and we need a caller for that. And also, you want to react, obviously, this is the greatest choke job in NBA history. Not the greatest comeback, the greatest choke job by the San Antonio Spurs. Wake up the echoes. 877-99 on Fox, on X, at Ben Maller. That's at Ben Maller, the World Cup pick'em in its entirety. It begins. We'll get to that. We will do it next. However, it is the A block. What hour is it? Let's see here.
4: Number one.
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0: it.
1: Well, the Spurs definitely need some help bringing the Ghostbusters, bringing something. Wow. Wowzers. It is the Ben Maller Show. If you'd like to be part, you can join us right now at 877-99-ON-FOX. That's 877-996-6369. As we saw, the greatest choke job in history of pro basketball. Congratulations to the San Antonio Spurs. You are the laughingstock of the NBA. Everyone is pointing their fingers and going, ha, ha, wow. 29-point lead. You gagged it away. What an embarrassment. Absolute embarrassment. If you'd like to hit us up on X, at Ben Maller. That's at Ben Maller. You can be part of the program. Also, on X, Lorena, FSR Tech Queen.
2: Hi, Bill.
1: Don't talk to me. And Koopaloop, a Bronco fan. That's a Bronco fan. Your comments can and will be used against you in the court of sports radio. So please, please act accordingly. Yes? All right. We are pressing on. Yes, we are. Pressing on and on and on and on and on as talking some basketball. I got the World Cup pick'em, which is coming up. And so we need to have an on-air meeting about the World Cup pick'em. So I think we'll probably do that right now. So we have to figure out the point system for the World Cup pick'em. A lot of these teams that we're going to be drafting are terrible. They're absolutely horrible teams. Just complete, no chance to win the World Cup. From what I've read, I've been reading up on the World Cup because, you know, I've got to study for this. Although there's really nothing to study for. We have the hopper. The hopper has arrived. You hear that?
2: The mighty, all-knowing hopper.
1: Yeah, the hopper is here. It was in the green room. It was having a cocktail. It is possibly inebriated. So who knows what that means for the hopper. It seems to be somewhat inebriated. So I will send I have alphabetically organized every, there's a number next to each team name, starting with, and it's alphabetical, so Argentina will be first, ball number one, and Uzbekistan is, I guess there's 49 teams apparently. I thought there was 48. Huh. Wait a minute.
2: What?
1: No, it says 49. Mm? I think my math might be off here. Is Uruguay in there? Let's see here. Turkey. Well, we've our first mistake. We have our first mistake on the World Cup thing here. All right. Well, it's 40. Some say 48. So I guess I have 49 on my big board. How are there 49? These be 48.
3: Yeah, 48. That's what I'm reading.
1: All right. Let me send you the 40. See, I have the 48 I have, and then for some reason it listed 49.
2: Well, I'm sure when we hit one of them twice, we'll know, right?
1: Well, some countries, I guess, go by two different names. Is that what we're supposed to? Is that, you
2: is that
1: know,
2: a thing?
1: They're weird. Like, what are you eating, by the way? This is a time of work.
2: I needed a dib. On? I needed some dibs. Okay.
1: Okay.
2: You know those little ice cream things that you put in your mouth? They're like little bite-sized ice creams.
1: Yeah.
2: They slowly start to melt as you eat them, which makes them so much better.
1: Yeah, that's the thing. All right. So I've sent you the see which team doesn't belong, Coop, and we'll just take that team out, and then we can edit that. We'll trim that down as we work our way through here. And the reaction of the people. I do need somebody. Do we have somebody to represent the people here? Yeah.
3: None of these people on hold called specifically for that, but I'm sure that. Well, I mean, except line four there. That's exactly
1: line four. Yeah. I don't know. Let me see line four here. What do we got? Oh, I have to click my board here. Line four. See one, two. Oh boy, really? Are you sure about that?
3: That's really that's the only person that called specifically for that.
1: Line four wanted. Jeez, I don't know that we want line four. All right. Well, we got to figure out which team doesn't belong because I have 48 balls in the hopper. I don't have 49, so we got to throw a team out. How about that? We can throw a team out. Who do we want to throw out? Tunisia? Do we want to throw them out? Senegal?
2: Are you sure that's not Tunisia?
1: What else? What else we got? We've got Morocco. They're not going to win anything, right? Morocco, they got no chance.
3: Well, first of all,
1: yes.
3: This is not in alphabetical order. I mean, I'm already seeing the Algeria and Argentina should be swapped.
1: Okay. Well, that's the order. Okay. That's the freaking order we're doing here. Okay. Everything's numbered. You want to go through and number everything? You want to do that? Go ahead. You got plenty of time? Because we got to do this like right now. We have no time. This is, oh my God. You know what? All right, let me get some reaction.
2: Who made this list?
3: Oh, I was trying to find the extra country, and then it confused me.
1: Well, it says, the thing I got it from, it says, the tournament field is 48 teams. Some published listed, okay, here we go. So Cabo Verde and Cape Verde, or and Ivory Coast and something else interchangeably. So we'll see.
2: So we'll get rid of Cabo Verde.
1: Well, what about Ivory Coast and something else? Is Cabo Verde on there?
0: Yeah.
1: Oh, man. This is a lot harder than I thought. 48 teams.
2: Ivory Coast is on there, too. Yeah. Uh-huh.
1: I see Ivory Coast, but is... okay. All right. We'll figure it out. We'll just start. We'll just go through it. And then at the end, if we have an extra team... There's no way we'll have an extra team. It's like 48 balls in the hopper, and that's how it's going to go. Let's see the reaction of the game. Let's see here. Page down. As Bagel Boy says, as Chuck said... The dumbest players ever. Sean in the Valley of the Sun says, 26 years listening to you this month. Let's do another 26. Your Dodgers are unstoppable. They lost to the Pirates. But thank you, Sean. And I remember Sean because when I was working on the weekends when I started here, and I was doing a show with Jason Smith. We did a show together on weekends in the early days of Fox Sports Radio. It's like 2000, whatever. And Sean had the birth of his son in like 2001, I think it was. And now his kid's like, oh, you know, in his mid-20s or whatever. Jerry writes in, he says, the NBA is rigged, blatant as the L.A. mayor race, he says. Mark, the full name guy, is up all night, and he's harassing me. He's one of these annoying Knicks fans that's just completely out there. What else do we have? King Roy says, I have some terrible news. The world-famous Culver's Barn in Beaver Dam, Wisconsin, was blown down due to severe storms that rolled through. Oh, no. They got to rebuild the Culver's Barn in Beaver Dam. That must be fixed. Spend tax dollars. Get that fixed. Absolutely. Listener Ben writes in, says, Spurs Nation will riot with Mitch Johnson coaching his coaching choke job, handing New York the victory. Late Night Drug Tester says, hopefully the hopper was being watched by a certified accounting firm. So he says. Terry in England says, a list in hour 1A, A block, absolute high honor for your efforts, he says. All right. I don't know what you're talking about. And Jill has literally fainted. She's the Knicks fan in Minnesota, and she is passed out now at this point. Okay, let's get to the big event. Boy, this is so exciting. And by the way, my name is Ben Maller. Yeah, and you know that? 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The World Cup beginning here shortly, and Hollering James is going to represent the people. This is very exciting. We got to do at least...
4: Spicy!
1: Well, let's go try to do two rounds at least to get them in quick. We'll see if we have time for a third or a fourth round. I think we might run out of time. Are you there? Hollering James. Are you there, James?
5: Hollering James is on the air. Yes, he's here.
1: All right. This is the World Cup Pick'em. There are four teams, and the order will go the same as the NFL Book'em. I will go first. Hi, I'm Ben. Then Coop, and then Lorena, and then Hollering James representing the people this hour. And if you like this, next hour, somebody else will get to represent the people. Okay? Everyone good? All right. Here we go. The hopper. I am spinning the hopper. Here we go. Spin, big money, big money, big money. And the hopper's still going around here. Hold on a sec.
3: I found the mistake.
1: Okay, what is it?
3: I don't think Poland is supposed to be in there.
1: Okay, take them out then. Fine. All right, here we go. Coop, my first team is number 17. Number 17. What is that, Coop?
3: All right, you have that? England.
1: Is that good?
3: I think so.
1: That's for Terry in England, baby. I don't know any of these teams. All right, who's next? Coop, you're up.
3: It's a country I've heard of.
1: I've heard of him, yes. All right, here we go. Here we go. This is the World Cup pick. You're listening to our live.
3: Come on, number one. Let's go number one.
1: All right, Coop, you got number eight. What is number eight, Coop?
3: Cabo Verde.
1: What
2: oh,
1: is
2: we
1: that?
2: Talked I don't, about
3: it's,
2: that?
3: It sounds like a Mexican restaurant.
1: It sounds like a dinner special. Can I have the Cabo Verde? All right, Lorena, you're up. You're listening to a live World Cup pick'em. Nobody else has this other than the Ben Maller Show on Fox. We have a hopper. If you can hear, that's the I'm spinning the hopper, Lorena. I am spinning the hopper.
2: Who did I get? And, Who did I get?
1: Hold on. Oh, you got a green ball, and that is number 48.
3: Uruguay.
1: Okay.
2: All
1: right. So you. Oh, congratulations. Do you know where that is? South America, right? Isn't that South America?
2: Don't ask me.
1: I don't know.
3: She can't even point out where Missouri is, all right?
1: I know. She didn't know what the capital of California is. Okay, let's see here. Holler and James. You ready, James? You ready? Here we go.
5: I'm ready to rock and roll.
1: Okay, let's see here. Number 24 for Holler and James. Number 24.
3: Ivory Coast.
1: Oh, James, congratulations. The Ivory Coast.
5: Is that Brazil?
1: No, I don't think that's Brazil. Where is the Africa? Is that Africa? The Ivory Coast? Am I right on that? I don't know. All right.
3: Yes.
1: All right. What do I win?
3: West African nation.
5: Oh, I'm booing.
1: What? All right. We're,
5: I should have won my first touch. I was going to say South Africa.
1: All right, shut up. Should James go again next, Coop? You want to do it in reverse order this time?
3: Wait, yeah, I guess so.
1: All right. Well, James, you get to go again here. This is round two. I'm spinning the hopper. You can see the spinner here. Big money. And here we go. And the hopper spits out for James. Number 45 for Hollering James. What is that?
3: Tunisia.
1: Tunisia, congratulations.
2: I think it's Tunisia.
3: James. I don't think so.
1: No, it's not. Here we go. Let's go here. All right, Lorena, your next World Cup pick'em. Next team.
2: Spin
1: country
2: it good.
1: For Lorena.
2: Let's go.
1: Number 32. Panama. Oh, the Panama Canal. All right. And Coop is up next. It's World Cup. And here we go. Let's see here. What do we got? Number 30. What are you at there?
3: New Zealand. I think that's a good one.
1: I love New Zealand. I did radio there for a long time in Auckland, New Zealand. They love me there. I don't do it anymore, so maybe not. All right, let's see here. Let's see. Big money, spin the hopper. And last one for me, number 29. What is that, Coop?
3: The Netherlands. I think that's a good one. I think that's
1: a good
3: one? I believe so.
1: That seems like it would be a good one. That seems like they're into soccer in the Netherlands, right? Yeah. I have no idea. Okay, that's it for now, right? We got two rounds in. That's probably not enough, but that's all. I mean, you can't keep doing this, right? Every hour we're going to be doing this. Random Ryan says, I'm trying to call. Line's busy. I have the World Cup picks. We'll try next hour. All right, James, thank you. We're two rounds in, and so we've gotten 12 teams out. We have many more to go, and we'll play this out throughout the night. Just Josh says, World Cup pick 'em. If only the hopper could talk. It does talk. See, look.
3: You have the highest ranked team so far, Ben.
1: Oh, really?
3: England, yes.
2: This sounds a little... Okay. What's that word?
1: What's that?
3: What?
2: Rigged.
1: How's it rigged? I literally know nothing about soccer.
3: Yeah, the very first pick of the entire thing, and he gets the number 4 ranked team in the world.
1: Stop.
2: What is the likeliness of that?
1: Listen, it's random. It's the hopper.
3: I get salsa verde. That's the one.
1: Salsa verde and some chips is very good. Okay.
2: Delicious.
1: All right. It is the Ben Maller Show as we press on. Time now, though, for the Who Am I game. And this is where we pretend to be somebody else. Thus, we call it the Who Am I game, which is so fucking. The Who Am I. See, it's called the Who Am I game. So the most points per game in the playoffs with one team, 60 or more games in NBA history, you've got... Now, Jalen Brunson's averaging 29.2 with the Knicks in his career with New York, and he is trailing only Michael Jordan, LeBron James, and me. Again, Jalen Brunson averaging 29.2 points per game with the Knicks in his playoff career in New York. And most points per game in the playoffs with one team, 60-plus games. Jalen Brunson trailing Michael Jordan, LeBron James, and me. Who am I? That is the question, the answer. We'll get to it, and we will do it next. 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

0: Bill Miller and you. It is the Ben Maller Show as we roll on a night that saw the San Antonio Spurs commit a basketball felony, high crimes and misdemeanors, gagging away a 29-point lead, and all those annoying 1% elitist Knicks fans celebrating like they won the championship. They kind of have at this point. Yeah, they had all those celebrities, man. They all went out there and had a good time. Anyway, chatting about that with the World Cup pick'em, rounds 1 and 2 of the World Cup pick'em, off to a good start on that. And you can follow this show on the podcast. You have the Ben Maller Show 5 nights a week. Listen during the day. And that's Ben Maller Show, anywhere you get your podcast. And on the weekends, the Fifth Hour podcast, a spinoff of this. So check it out anywhere you get podcasts. Back to it. All right, back to it we go. And we have the play of the day. And we'll pay off the Who Am I game in a moment. Now, as you know, it's not just any play of the day. Like, it's extra special. Let's go back now to Midtown Manhattan. Right there, the Knickerbockers. Down one. And then this happened.
1: 5.7 left. No timeouts remaining. Ananobi is handed the ball. Finds Brunson at midcourt. Launches a straight on three. Missed it short. Tip by Ananobi. He put it in. Ananobi put it in. The Knicks take the lead with 1.2 to go. Ananobi
2: out
1: of nowhere.
0: And they will not concede as they win. That was Knicks Radio there. 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The way tire buying should be. I know that our buddy Joey the Bellman, big fan of Tire Rack. He just can't get enough of Tire Rack. Well, time now for the Who Am I game, and this is where we pretend to be somebody else. So Jalen Brunson at 29.2 points per game with the Knicks in the playoffs. That's the fourth most points per game in the playoffs with one team, 60 or more games with that team, trailing only Michael Jordan, LeBron James, and me. Who am I? That would be the question. And let's see, does anyone know the answer? Go to the great unwashed here. Kodak Black, who's 29, from the late night drug tester.
3: Great.
0: Page down. 904 Ray says the Hopper is a fan of mine. Yes, apparently it is. Coop's very upset with my first couple picks. El Presidente of Salsa Verde, Koopaloop from Ferg Dog. Willis Reed, guessed by Scrooge. That's his answer. Jalen Brunson from Shane in Des Moines. Now, it's going to be tough for him to be the answer, Shane, because he's in the question. What else do we have? San Diego State Aztec great Tony Gwynn, Mr. Padre. From
4: Never heard of him.
0: Patrick, who else do we have? Page down. Rob the Goatman says Bruce Valanche. Bet you thought I was going to say Rob. Is that Robbie's cousin? That must be Robbie's cousin. Arnie Spanier, the stinking genius from Analog Al. Pele, guessed by King Roy, Bert Be Home Blylevin from Not a Burner, Tito Jackson from The Real Martin at the airport in Denver, Mel Counts from Fat Daddy, General Booty, guessed by Sean in the Valley of the Sun, Tom Gugliotta from Doc Dan, the Mexican Maverick of the NBA from Manuel in Gardena, Larry Bird from Mark the Full Name Guy, Carl Malone from Johnny Q. Big Lou says Knicks announcer Mike Breen. All right, do you have an answer? Do you have an answer, Lorena?
3: Nicholas Cage.
0: Wow, that's interesting. No, the answer is the answer. You know who? If I say the answer is the answer, you know what I mean? You know what I mean by that?
3: No.
0: The answer is Allen Iverson of the Sixers. Allen Iverson is the answer. That's his nickname. The AI, the original AI.
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18: And here's what you need to know.
19: The New York Knicks are one win away from an NBA championship after completing the greatest comeback in NBA Finals history. They were down 29 but came all the way back to defeat the Spurs 107-106. OG Anunoby had the tip in after a Jalen Brunson miss that gave New York the lead with 1.2 seconds left. Anunoby also hit 7 threes and ended with 33 points. Brunson was the leading scorer of the game with 36 points. Game 5 will be on Saturday back in San Antonio. The Stanley Cup final continues on Thursday with Game 5 between the Hurricanes and the Golden Knights. The puck is set to drop at 8 Eastern, and the series is tied at 2 apiece. The FIFA World Cup also starts on Thursday with two matches out of Group A. First, Mexico takes on South Africa at 3 Eastern. Then South Korea takes on Czechia at 10 Eastern. And in baseball, the White Sox held on 2-1 against the Braves. Chicago is now in first place in the AL Central. I'm Monty Bolaños.
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0: making it rain again and again and again. Welcome in the beginning of another, yet another hour of the Ben Maller Show. We are in the air everywhere. Besties, as we avoid the grotesque goblins that are out there, coast to coast, border to border, and beyond, on the vast and forcefully powerful microphones of FSR emanating live.
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0: From the toasting, as we are posting and toasting, guaranteed human, from the world-famous Fox Sports Radio studios, where Big Greg in Iowa reminds us that this hour made possible in part by our friends at Tire Rack. 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

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And that now we're going to pause for the monologue. We'll get back to the commercials. All right. No, I'm kidding. I love the commercials. As I've often said, we don't have enough commercials. My goal is to have this show 59 minutes of commercials, 1 minute of content. That's what I would like. And I think we're getting close. I'm very happy about that. So our lead this hour is not from New York, where the Knickerbockers were given the gift. Christmas in June, Hanukkah in June, the Knicks down 29 points. They were getting ready for their last rites in that game. And then San Antonio said, let me just futz around and start shooting some three-point shots. And they had the greatest choke job in the history of basketball. What an accomplishment. And Wemby's going to be wearing that for a long time. Long, long, long, long, long time. However, I mentioned Kansas City. So Patrick Mahomes, who is the gold standard at quarterback in the NFL, he has made some headlines here. Did you hear what happened to him? You did not. We learned that Mahomes and the Chiefs have agreed to a reworked contract. Ties him to the team through 2033. The total value of said contract now, $504 million, the first NFL contract to exceed $500 million. Yeah. Mahomes gets $239 million in new money, allegedly, adds 2 years on the previous deal, and so we can go through all the numbers if you want. That's pretty boring. Mahomes, starting in 2027, Mahomes will average $64 million per year. That's right in my tax bracket. You know, close. No, it is not. Apparently not. That'll be a new NFL record, starting in 2027 until somebody else zooms past him. So that is a good jumping-off point. Let us discuss the question. What message are the Chiefs sending with this Patrick Mahomes rework contract extension? So my thoughts, I've got T-Mobile, battery-powered flashlight, and Dino Nuggets. And we will combine all of these things together. We're going to try to schnazz up the radio show. Going to schnazz it up, and we'll give you a high five. So, A, this one is rather simple. Kansas City is shooting off a text message to everyone else in the NFL. And it reads, "We ain't going anywhere, you bozos." And not just Bozo, the district attorney. You bozos. For anyone hoping for a downfall, the heartbeat is still there. That's what this is. The fat lady has not sung yet. The party's not over. And the Chiefs are already reloading the confetti cannons, getting those ready. And so the rest of the NFL, this franchise, the Chiefs are like, hey, we're cockroaches. We're the ultimate cockroaches, and we refuse to die. The dynasty's not over yet. They just took a little break here. Mahomes is the NFL's T-Mobile tower. Full bars, full coverage, no outages with his contract. And he is the bedrock of Arrowhead for the Chiefs. And look, Mahomes, the foundation, everything else is just, it's interior decorating, everything else on the Chiefs. And Clark Hunt, the guy that runs the team there, he came out, he's been spreading the gospel, he's got knee pads on, praising Mahomes, generational talent, elite human being. And of course, I always loved the elite human being. Like, how does anyone know that? Anyway, yeah, so everyone's kissing your ass. That's it. Why not? I get it. You get your ass kissed, both cheeks, when you've been to 5 Super Bowls and won 3 championships. That's usually how that goes. Now, keeping the buzz going here. So, salary cap doom and gloomers, you know who you are, the nerds in the back of the room, the salary cap truthers. I am a salary cap truther. They're not. We disagree. But the salary cap doom and gloomers are up in arms.

0: saying that when the contract kicks in, the contract increase, Mahomes will be making $64 million annual average value, AAV, $64 million per year starting in 2027. The question, are the Chiefs now, according to the salary cap doom and gloomers, the Chiefs are cooked because of the increased money and they will not have enough money to fill out the roster properly. And so even though they get Mahomes, they're not going to give him enough players around on the roster. So he's cooked. He's porked. So are the Chiefs cooked? Hell no. I don't believe that. I don't believe that. That money is just the cost of doing business in the NFL. Now, Brett Veach, the GM in Kansas City, like every other good team, he is playing a shell game with the salary cap, the payroll, chasing that financial, that little pea under the walnut shell for the third time in 6 years, futzing around with the salary cap. And so the Chiefs, if the math is right here, they have committed $689 million in new money to Mahomes through 2033. If Mahomes is still the supernova that he had been, then this is fine. It works. Mazel tov. Good for you. However, if Mahomes is now a battery-powered flashlight, then that's a much different conversation because this becomes a capital Q quagmire. It's a big quagmire, and yet belief is undefeated. People believe that Mahomes is the top quarterback. However, lately, the legend is still elite. The commercials are still elite. The stat sheet is filing a grievance. And he has become, in the last year and a half, the NFL's screen merchant, the Sultan of Swing Passes, relying on the short game, the helter-skelter improv plays, while blaming many around the Chiefs, blaming the supporting cast and all that. The eyeball test says Mahomes has not been quite as good recently, and the numbers back that up. In 2024, despite a Super Bowl run, he was average, 15th-ranked quarterback in the NFL, Mahomes. And this past year, he was number 21 on the big board of quarterbacks, neck and neck with Justin Fields, who is now the backup at Arrowhead. Nevertheless, it is a pure man who shot Liberty Valance situation when it comes to Mahomes. When the legend becomes the fact, you print the legend. The Chiefs have already made so much money off Mahomes and all that, and so even if they paid him $1 billion, it would not cover the amount of money they've been able to take in because of their success in this golden era of Chiefs football. Now, last word. To Viva Las Vegas we go. The Raiders always carrying some excess baggage. And good for headlines, not good for wins. Not good for wins. They're always rowing upstream against the tide. I bring this up because Kirk Cousins, who I believe is 37 now, and signed with the Raiders, and he is now pushing back on the very popular narrative that he was brought to Vegas solely to mentor Fernando Mendoza, the unpolished quarterback who for some reason was taken number one overall out of Indiana, the Hoosiers. He's 22, Fernando Mendoza. Cousins, when asked about all that, said the labeling by the media of him as Mendoza's mentor is, quote, a bit of a reach and, quote, more of a narrative than it is the truth. Now, Cousins emphasized a collaborative dynamic of working together. Well, isn't that special? So the question, what is Raiders quarterback Kirk Cousins implying by saying he is not the mentor of rookie Fernando Mendoza? So this is one of those things that comes up pretty much every year where there's some young hotshot quarterback that enters the NFL and there's a more experienced quarterback ahead of them. The NFL, and especially the media in the NFL, they're all buddy-buddy. They love to sell mentorship in the NFL. It's like a Disney, you know, like Disney selling magic. They love it. It's a scam. It's a myth. It's a bedtime story for you gullible dopes. Kirk Cousins is not mentoring anybody. He's trying to keep Mendoza from stealing his parking spot, is what he's trying to do there. Now, it's already preordained, according to Clint Kubiak, the coach. You never have to learn the name of the Raiders coach because they don't last long. Clint Kubiak has indicated that Mendoza would ideally sit and learn with a veteran such as Cousins. Ergo, the Raiders, they are saying they want Cousins to be, what, a bridge? Cousins wants to be a drawbridge. He wants to go up, closed, nobody's crossing. The drawbridge is up. And so Mendoza can learn if he learns by osmosis. Great. If not, he's going to learn by watching Kirk Cousins get sacked. The Raiders overdrafted a project, to be kind, who, let's just say, in the cooking world, the culinary world, needs a lot of seasoning. And they have paired Fernando Mendoza with a guy in Kirk Cousins who doesn't want to share the salt or the pepper. Wants to keep all the salt and the pepper. So think of Mendoza like a startup. And Cousins is the legacy software. They do not integrate. Not in a mean way. Like Cousins doesn't have, I don't think he has a mean bone in his body, which is part of the problem. They're not going to be buddy-buddy. They're not going to be enemies, though. And so Cousins is not planning on feeding Mendoza dino nuggets in the Raider quarterback room. He's not even going to give him the Wi-Fi password over there in Henderson, Nevada. So if Cousins wants to mentor, right, if that's what he wants in life, he'd retire and go coach a high school team somewhere in Georgia or Texas or wherever. Instead, Cousins will start the 2026 season. The Raiders open up the regular season in September against the Miami football team, the Dolphins. A couple of teams that used to matter that don't matter. They're irrelevant. They're laughingstock franchises, the Dolphins and the Raiders. And so while that's going on, Fernando Mendoza, we anticipate, will put on a Fitbit or an Apple Watch and get 10,000 steps up and down on the sidelines. So that is how that is going to go. It is the Ben Maller Show as we are rolling, rolling, rolling. We have more of the World Cup pick'em. We had Hollering James last hour representing the people. We need more of the people. There's already controversy. Koopa Loop is accusing the host of this show of some funny business, which is outrageous. Accusations. I will contact my lawyer. How dare you? I will contact HR. But we'll have the World Cup pick'em. If you want to represent the people on the World Cup pick'em, 877-99 on Fox, also on X, at Ben Maller. We do have a developing story here involving the NBA Finals, something that happened after the NBA Finals game. I guess you could say Subway rats are going to be Subway rats. We'll get to that, and we will do it next. However, it is the A Block. Let's see, what hour is it?
1: Number two.
0: Well, that's right. It's hour number two, and every sports season is built on preparation, studying the trends, making the necessary adjustments to reach the ultimate goal. 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
0: Boom.
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0: Bill Miller and you, you're locked in on the Ben Maller Show on a night where we are dissecting the greatest choke job in the history of the NBA Finals. Congratulations, San Antonio. You've embarrassed yourself with a 29-point lead. Played gutless basketball, the Spurs. Went up 29 and then decided we're going to futz around, shoot a bunch of three-point shots. They lost. Discussing that. And also, we get the World Cup pick'em. This hour, we talked about Patrick Mahomes getting a contract extension. They redid the contract. They moved some money around so they have more money to play with there. That's how that goes. 877-99 on Fox. The call-in number on X at Ben Maller. That's at Ben Maller.
1: I'm not attracted to women.
0: Of the program. And say hello to Lorena, FSR Tech Queen.
2: Hi, Bill.
0: No talking. And Cuba Loop over there at a Bronco fan. That's a Bronco fan. Your comments can and will be used against you in the court of sports radio, so please act accordingly.
3: I want a steamer.
0: Yes, you do. Hoosier Bill writes in and says, I have to push back on Coop. Ben, as we all know, you have ADHD. Get help, Ben. You have good insurance. I do not have ADHD. I don't. Thanks for asking. Now, Ferg Dog says, I cannot handle anymore the baseless cheating accusations that have been leveled against you. I've already lived through Watergate, Deflategate. I will not put up with Hoppergate. Nixon was innocent, and so is Ben. That's from Ferg Dog. Yeah, there's accusations going on here, which is ridiculous. Now, Random Ryan, boogity, boogity, boogity, from Carolina writes, and he says, a fun video is trending of Ben Stiller, the number one New York Nepo baby.
4: Number one.
0: Walking past and ignoring a Skid Row alum in front of MSG before the game. All right. I have no idea what that's all about. I haven't seen the video. I did see this video, developing story overnight. Did you see what happened when the San Antonio Spurs team bus pulled up to their Manhattan hotel? As the players shuffled off the bus to get into the hotel there in Manhattan. Well, I mentioned this, a subway rat's going to subway rat. There was a frenzy. You had, it looked like a couple hundred people outside razzing the Spurs. And a lot of them were doing the Statue of Liberty. Now, you know what the Statue of Liberty is. They were not witnessing what was going on. They had their arm extended with their smartphone to record the video of the players walking in. Well, while this was going on, and the Knicks fans, of course, the reason they were there was to boo the Spurs as they exited the team bus and entered their hotel late at night. And someone decided, I'm no longer going to be a non-playable character. I would like to be part of the game. And so they chucked something at Victor Wembanyama and Keldon Johnson of the Spurs. And because they were likely so intoxicated, as New York Knicks fans are, celebrating that win, that whatever they threw hit the street light between the two players and fell to the ground. Now, Wembanyama, for some reason, just natural reaction, he turned around to look. Now, I think they tell you, if somebody's throwing something at you, you might want to get undercover and get in the building. But he turned around and kind of looked like, hey, who did that? And what's going on with that? So it looked like whatever was thrown shattered, and there was debris that fell behind. So, interesting. Let's go to the phones, and we'll have the World Cup pick'em coming up here in a moment. Let's say hello to Anthony in Louisiana. Hello, Anthony. Welcome. Hello, Anthony. You're on the air.
5: How you doing?
0: If I was any better, I'd be Wemby, but not Victor Wembanyama, because he just authored the greatest choke job in NBA history.
5: Oh, Did your fans do something at the San Antonio player?
0: Well, the fans threw something at they threw something. I'm talking about the game. The Spurs blew a 29-point lead, but yeah, after the game, going to the hotel, somebody threw something at Wemby and it hit the. They were so intoxicated it hit the street light and bounced down.
5: Yeah, the Knicks had a 20-point lead. They took their foot off the gas.
0: Oh, look at that. That's Coop, can you send that out on the Fox Sports Radio X account? Anthony in Louisiana, our NBA insider. You are our shams. You know that, Anthony? You're our insider. You give us inside information. So send that out, Coop. Thank you.
5: Yeah, B, you're in the rain. Y'all
0: some meals. Oh, well, thank you. I appreciate it. Very kind of you. Oh, yeah, and you're... You want to say hi to anybody? You want to, you know?
5: Yeah. Hey, cuz.
1: What up, Anthony?
5: How you doing?
1: It's almost Friday. I'm ready for the weekend.
5: Yeah, you got a good sense of humor.
0: Yeah, that's always fun. When women say it's almost Friday, I almost always laugh. I've never heard a woman say it's almost Friday and not laugh. How about you, Coop?
2: Yeah, it's hilarious. Yeah, it's good stuff.
0: It's good female comedy right there. Yes.
5: Yeah, Lorraine, I love how you laugh.
1: Oh, that's so nice. I've heard mixed reviews.
5: It's good to hear from you, Lorraine.
1: Thanks for calling in, Anthony.
0: Okay, thank you, Anthony. There we go. Our buddy Anthony in Louisiana. Find him on a hot date at Outback Steakhouse eating a bloomin' onion. Let's say hello to Andrew in Bakersfield, California. Hello, Andrew. Welcome, Andrew.
3: Bro, I'm going to give it to you with no trivia. We're like, you know, straight from Bolivia. My hip-hop will rock and shock the nation like the Emancipation Proclamation. We MCs. That's for Keith from Staten Island, the West Sider. And Scooter and Art and Pat.
2: What?
0: What did I just
3: hear?
0: So
3: they said, huh?
0: What was that?
3: That was Wu-Tang. So
0: why did you do that? Why?
3: Okay.
0: Why did you think that was? Yeah.
3: They said there was a Trump curse. How dare you? He built a lot of New York with his bare hands. But so.
0: Yes. Donald Trump was out there with a hammer and some nails. Yes.
3: So Wu-Tang has the antidote. And Ben, pick up the Wu-Tang double CD and you'll get all the education you need for this year. You know what I mean? Thank you.
0: Okay. Wow, this is amazing content. Let's go to Dan in St. Louis, who's going to actually say something worthy of conversation. Hello, Dan. We have the World Cup Pick'em coming up. We're going to do two rounds of the World Cup Pick'em coming up. Hello, Dan the Man in St. Louis.
4: You know, Ben, let me first state this. I'm a totally blind person, so any kind of what's coming out of my mouth might be hearsay in the game that we watch tonight. I would say this. When you think about the 29-point choke job that San Antonio did, and the coach for San Antonio did his best impression of the coach of Chicago, freaking timeout the whole third quarter into the middle of the fourth quarter. Do you understand me? When you're going on a 60 to something run and you don't call a timeout, you have to question yourself. Is this fixed? Not only that, Ben, but let me say this. When they call the over and back, I'm a blind person, totally blind.
0: Well, they didn't call. You're talking about Alvarado? Call it. They didn't call it.
4: Let me say this. One referee, they said, did call it. Then they went back to the tape and stuff, and they said that somebody, and you tell me, Ben, or anyone, Marcellus, that crazy guy, Oodles and Noodles, tell me who called a timeout from the New York Knicks. Nobody.
0: Nobody.
4: There was a phantom call. Everybody was looking at the ball.
0: And I know you're blind. Trust me, you saw better than the referees as a blind man that you knew that was there was a violation. It looked like a violation to me, Dan. Let me tell you something. Where have you been, Dan? We need you part of the show.
2: The
0: Dan.
2: Ball didn't cross over to the backcourt. What are you talking about?
0: Stop, please. And how about this, Dan? How about the fans of the Knickerbockers? They started when they went back to New York for Game 3. They were rhythmically chanting. You remember they were chanting on Knicks in 4, Knicks in 4, right? Then it looked like things were not going well, so they went from Knicks in 4. They lost obviously the other night, and then at the beginning of the game, refs, you suck. They were blaming the refs. They were blaming the refs.
4: Do you know? Let me say this, in Lorena. If you don't know where Missouri is, we are right 5 minutes around from Ecstasy. Anywhere in the car. But let me tell you this. I will let you know this. I'll tell you what, man. 5 seconds, and they made Victor when he missed those two free throws. If he would have made any one of those free throws, then we wouldn't be talking about this.
0: Exactly. But again, hey, and let me say this, Dan. Some people are trying to compare what De'Aaron Fox did to J.R. Smith. I believe what J.R. Smith did is still worse. He dribbled out the clock in a tie game. It doesn't get better than that. It does not. Dan, J.R. Smith, years ago, he dribbled out the clock. The game was tied. He thought the game they were winning. All right, listen, you got to call me. Dan, listen to me. All right? I need you to call this show more. I like you. You know what you are? You could be the rookie caller of the year. You don't even know it. This is like the first time we've talked. You got to call more.
4: Well, you know what? I don't want to take over Blind Scott's reputation.
0: No, trust me. You do. You do, Dan. Let me tell you, Dan, listen to me. Yep. All right? You keep calling. I'm going to give you a nickname. The militia will give you a nickname. You almost cursed on the air, which I love. Don't do that. That's what Lucky Tony does.
6: We dumped it just in case. It was really close.
0: He got half the F word on the air, but not quite. All right, listen, I got to go, Dan. We got this World Cup pick.
4: I'll say this. Hey, Coop, I love you a lot, man. I love you, man. I'm a
0: okay.
6: Thanks, Dan.
0: Later. All right. There you go. Yes, thank you. There you go. Look at that, Coop. You got Dan in St. Louis, a big fan of your work there. All right, let's get to it. Here we go. Give me some music or something. I don't know. I got the hopper. Here we go. This is the World Cup. It's on Fox. You better watch. And I think Fox Sports Radio, too, right? I think saw something about that. Some of the games on Fox Sports Radio. All right, who's up here? We're doing round three. Is this correct, Coop? Round three, and we have representing the people Chance, 2% Chance from Alabama. Am I right on that?
6: That is correct.
0: Welcome in, Chance from Alabama. Are you a big soccer fan?
7: No, I'm new to soccer.
0: Okay. I'm a soccer fan every time the World Cup happens. I like soccer. That's when I like the soccer. All right, we're going to spin we're spinning the hopper, and good luck. Here we go, round and round, and da da da da. Oh! Hold on a sec. Hold on. The ball fell. All right, now, number 46. That's for me, I guess, right? I'm up. I'm 46. What is that, Coop?
6: Turkey.
0: Okay, did I cheat again, Coop, because I took Turkey?
1: Yeah, see, now you're going to pick one that wouldn't be suspicious.
0: All right,
1: course.
0: Coop's next pick on the hopper, number 36. By the way, all the teams in the World Cup, all 48, supposedly alphabetically, we've numbered them, and so there's a number with each team, and so I don't have the thing in front of me. Coop does. Number 36, Coop, number 36 is your team.
6: Qatar.
1: Qatar.
6: I think
0: Qatar,
6: it's Qatar.
0: I thought. Is it Qatar?
6: I don't know.
1: It's Qatar.
0: You say Qatar, I say Qatar. The world goes around. All right. Lorena, you were up next. You know where that is, by the way, Lorena? You know where that is, right?
1: Yeah.
0: Qatar?
1: I think it's
0: Qatar?
1: In Africa.
0: It's the Middle East.
6: Yeah,
0: right?
6: I think it's the Middle East.
0: Yeah. Oh. Which could be Africa, technically. All right, here we go. Let's see here. Lorena, you are at number 12. Number 12 for Lorena. This is World Cup pick'em.
1: Curacao.
6: Yeah.
0: Oh, congratulations. Good beaches, right? Don't they have good beaches in Curacao? Am I correct? Who knows? All right, round and round.
6: It's
0: and
6: the blue
0: here
6: alcohol,
0: you go.
6: Right?
1: Yeah.
0: Okay. 2% chance, 2% chance. Here we go, 2% chance. The hopper has stopped. And you get number 20. Number 20 for 2% chance, representing the people.
4: No Canada.
7: Ghana.
6: What do you have against Canada?
7: Gonorrhea.
0: No. Everyone makes the same joke. You're all a bunch of children. Just as long as it's not gonorrhea, you're good. All right.
1: Some antibiotics.
0: There you go. Yeah, go to see a doctor immediately. Okay, here we go. I'm going to spin the hopper. And Chance, you're up again here, Chance, on the hopper round and round. And the hopper stops. And number 28. Number 28.
6: Morocco.
0: Good
7: I like that.
6: They're actually one of the top 10 countries in the World Cup.
1: Wow.
0: Really?
6: Yep. Number seven.
0: Aren't there beautiful women in Morocco and rich people?
7: Oh, yeah.
0: Like, I feel like I've heard Morocco a
1: lot
0: in old movies.
1: There's beautiful women everywhere.
6: That's right, Lorena.
0: That's not true. All right. Here we go.
6: Yeah, right. Yeah.
0: Look at Chance got joke. Number three for Lorena. Number three on the
6: Australia.
0: Australia. Okay, very cool.
7: Nice.
0: Aussie Waz will be happy about that. And next up is Koopa Loop. We're spinning the hopper. And
6: come on, number one, number one, number one.
0: All right, and
7: Afghanistan.
6: They're not. They're
0: oh my
6: not
0: God, Coop! You got number one.
6: Yeah. Yeah.
0: Did you cheat? What were the freaking odds you would get number one, you schmuck?
6: Argentina, let's go, Messi!
0: Oh, no! Ah, how do you do that, dude? That's
6: defending cool, champs. Man. Let's go.
0: All right, shut up. Here we go. My last pick. Here we go. I've got number 42. That sounds terrible. What is number 42?
6: Number 42 is Spain. That actually is not terrible.
0: That's not bad?
6: No, they're the number two ranked. They're actually ranked higher than Argentina.
1: Seriously,
6: this.
1: Are you serious?
6: Yes.
1: Seriously, all right. Ben?
0: I said freaking Hopper. What do you want? I don't know. I literally know nothing about
1: this
0: soccer. I will pretend to be an expert. I know nothing. All right, 2% chance. That is two rounds in. You feel pretty good for your. You got Ghana, so that's good. Not gonorrhea. You got the Ghana. What else did you get? You got the other team.
7: Morocco.
6: That's right. Morocco. Right.
0: And again, it's
7: I,
0: the way this works.
7: I like Morocco, yes. But I'm hoping it's good. I know nothing about soccer.
0: Well, now you can watch the World Cup, and we don't either. That's the whole point of the bit. The whole point of the bit is we know nothing about soccer, and that's the fun of the bit. And so we'll do it, and then it's Team Ben, Team Coop, Team Lorena, and then 2% chance, and Holler and James representing the people. So that'll be the callers, the people that listen to the show. So there you go. All right, thank you. 2% chance there in Alabama. We'll do this each hour on the hour. Why not? What the F? We have Mallory, third degree straight ahead. Here is the Insta trivia. And we'll go back to basketball. Everyone buzzing on the Spurs choke job against the Knicks. Greatest choke job in NBA history. And New York, the beneficiary of that generosity by San Antonio. So New York's OG Anunoby, the hero with that tip in, also the block shot. Well, OG Anunoby's averaging 23.8 points with an efficient field goal percentage of 73%. That is the highest effective field goal percentage, if you will, ever in the finals for a player scoring 20 or more points per game. The highest ever is by blank. All right. Again, so New York's OG Anunoby averaging 23.8 points per game with an effective field goal percentage of 73%, the highest effective field goal percentage ever in the finals for a player scoring 20 or more points is by blank. That is the Insta trivia, the answer. And we'll get to Mallard to the third degree, and we will do it next. However, looky here. It is the B block. What hour is it? Let's see, 1 hour.
7: Number two.
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0: Bill Miller and you. It is the Ben Maller Show, which is a radio show. 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It's also on YouTube, where all the cool people are. 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Ben Maller Show at YouTube. 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So help us out. Do us a solid. Thank you. All right, back to it we go, and we'll have Maller to the third degree. Time now, though, for the Insta trivia. 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And here is the instant trivia. New York's OG Anunoby, the hero of the night, averaging 23.8 points with an effective field goal percentage of 73%. It's one of those nerd stats. That's the highest effective field goal percentage ever in the finals for a player scoring 20 points per game. It actually held by me. So who am I? Clay Martin from Analog Al. Who else do we have? Let's see. Paige Dan. We've got Jimmy Superfly Snuka from Andy in Lino Lakes, Minnesota. David Beckham, guest by King Roy. Ozzy Osbourne from Rob the Goat Man. Jerry West, guest by Analog Al. Alf, the alien opiner. Look, we're hanging out in the park, Alf. That's Tree Rollins. His answer, Hulk Hogan. There you go, who's, as Mediocre Kabuki points out, has won more championships in Madison Square Garden than the Knicks have. And that will still be true, even if the Knicks end up winning the championship, as it looks like they're going to do. Big Greg in Iowa says it's Knicks fans after Game 4. Yeah, they need to take a shower. What do we have? LeBron's buddy, child Bronny from Doug in South Korea. Sidney Moncrief from Fargo Pete. That's his answer. Ray Knight, husband of Nancy Lopez from Manuel in Gardena. And who else do we have? Page down. Giannis Antetokounmpo from Supermarket Steve. Landon Donovan, guest by Eek in Roseville, Minnesota. Cookie Rojas from Doc Dan. That's his answer. Hoosier Bill said, we need more of Blind Dan from St. Louis to call the show. We need that. All right, do you have an answer, Lorena?
1: I'm going to go with Brandon Aubrey.
0: Brandon Aubrey. Is it Brandon Aubrey? Is that no, that is completely wrong. No, the correct answer is Clay Thompson back in 2019 for the Golden State Warriors. So OG Anunoby on the way to breaking that mark. Here we go. Here we go.
2: It's Maller.
0: Here we go.
2: To the third degree. This is when Big Ben gets grilled.
0: All right, Kubaloo.
3: Well, usually when players express their individual goals for the season, they're pretty lofty. Not the case with Packers wide receiver Christian Watson, although it might be lofty for him. Watson says he's aiming for more than 1,100 yards and double-digit touchdowns. Now, Ben, I know you said that he doesn't deserve his contract extension, but yeah. Do you think he can hit these goals?
0: Well, no, because something's going to go haywire. He gets hurt all the time. To get those numbers, you have to stay healthy. You're not going to get those numbers if you play 8 or 9 games, and that's just the reality of Watson. He has not been able to stay healthy. That's the problem. When he's played, he's been good. He hasn't been great. The Packers are betting clearly that Christian Watson is going to take off the training wheels and go to the next level. I see no evidence that would indicate that he's going to be able to make it through a season healthy. And so I'm going, no, those are not realistic goals to get double-digit touchdowns. You have to play in pretty much every game because you're not going to usually get more than one touchdown a game. Very rarely does that happen. Next!
3: Now, Kyrie Irving is now being linked to 4 realistic trade suitors in the Pistons, the Timberwolves, the Rockets, and the Lakers. Ben, would you take a shot with Kyrie if you were one of those teams?
0: Hell no! The idea of Kyrie Irving is great. The reality of Kyrie Irving is he doesn't, much like Christian Watson, he doesn't play that much. There's always some kind of underlying condition when Kyrie's on your team. It's been consistent, other than when he played with LeBron, right? Outside of that, I guess you can say, well, you can join, go join LeBron. And he's getting older, which means Kyrie's going to get hurt even more. based on the comparisons to other athletes that have come before him. So he'll obviously get a job. I would not want Kyrie on my team. I would not get excited, which means he'll probably end up with the Clippers. Next!
3: Speaking of the Mavericks, it's also being reported that they are targeting Joel Embiid. Would this be a mistake, or could a Flagg-Embiid pairing make some noise?
0: So there's a theme here, Coop, and the theme is all of these guys are not all that available. And so, yeah, if Joel Embiid, if you gave some kind of health serum, some kind of punch that he could drink and be healthy all year, sure, Joel Embiid would be wonderful. Absolutely great with Flagg. That's not going to happen, so hell no. Don't want that combination if I'm Dallas. How did we do, Coop?
3: You pass this edition.
0: That is a win. Put it on the board. Winner, winner, winner. Chicken dinner. 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
21: 5.7 left. No timeouts remaining. Ananobi is handed the ball. Finds Brunson at midcourt. Launches a straight on three. Missed it short. Tip by Ananobi. He put it in. Ananobi put it in. The Knicks take the lead with 1.2 to go. Ananobi out of nowhere.
20: You heard it on the Knicks radio network. They were down 29 and came back all the way to defeat the Spurs 107-106. Ananobi ended with 33 points. Jalen Brunson was a leading scorer with 36 points. New York now leads the series 3-1, and Game 5 will be back in San Antonio on Saturday. In Major League Baseball, the A's defeated the Brewers 4-3. White Sox held on against the Braves 2-1. Chicago is now in first place in the AL Central. And the Pirates came all the way back to defeat the Dodgers at home 9-8. I'm Monsi Bolaños.
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0: Benny Blah.

0: Would you give it back? Now, sir, would you give it back? Welcome. What is it? Welcome in the beginning of another hour of the Ben Maller Show. We are in the air everywhere. Like roommates, as we have a real humdinger. That's right, a real humdinger. Coast to coast, border to border, and beyond. On the vast and unrealistically powerful microphones of FSR emanating live.
1: Do it live!
0: From the bacon. 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

0: 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The crown is yours. And we now pause for the monologue. And our lead this hour, not from the NBA Finals, although, if you want to call up and yap about that, a historical choke job. Holy crap. Great googly moogly. What was that? As the New York Knicks, down by 29, facing their last rites, and then they ended up coming back all the way back, and they end up getting the win, which was very generous of the San Antonio choking Spurs as they blew a 29-point lead, a chance to tie up the NBA Finals, and it all went away. I don't understand why they would do that. They had all the momentum. They had all the momentum, and then OG Anunoby hits the game-winning shot, and he is now a New York Knicks legend. He'll be the old guy, you know, 30 years from now, 40 years from now. Let's go see the Knicks alumni. There's OG Anunoby sitting courtside. Who's that guy? The kids that haven't even been born yet will say, I don't know who that is. Yes. All right, anyway, our lead this hour is from basketball, but from the Wayback Machine, broadcaster Richard Jefferson. Doesn't it feel like these guys are just temporary? Like you got Tim Legler, Richard Jefferson, like they're just kind of there until they get a bigger name, whoever that is. They're just temporary guys. Anyway, Richard Jefferson said recently that he believes the Golden State Warriors would give back not one, but two championships in exchange for the 2016 NBA title. Did you see this at all? No? Okay. He said the Warriors would gladly trade both of their Kevin Durant-era championships. This is a quote from Richard Jefferson. It's talking about 2017-2018 to get the 2016 title instead, to secure that legacy and be recognized as the undisputed greatest team ever. Close quote. All right, so that is a good jumping-off point. Now, some of you people, you know who you are, obsess over these championship rings and you go gaga for this and all that. So the question is this. Thumbs up or thumbs down? Thumbs up, thumbs down on Richard Jefferson's claim that the Golden State Warriors franchise, that's a basketball team that plays in San Francisco, would give back two KD titles for the 2016 ring. So my observations, I've got the Louvre, I've got lacking the gene, and potatoes au gratin. And we will combine all of these things together. And we're going to line them up, and we're going to go 1, 2, 3, and ABC as we chew the rag. We always start, though, with number one.
1: Number one.
0: Number one.
1: Number one.
0: Yeah. Two thumbs up. Two thumbs up. 1,000% in agreement here. The Warriors would absolutely, if they could, return those Kevin Durant rings like a bad Amazon order if it meant erasing the blight that is on that Warrior run, blowing a 3-1 lead against the Cadavers. That 73-win season to collapse is the scar that they keep pretending is a tattoo. It's not a tattoo. It's a scar. And forget the Mediterranean, the keto, the Atkins diet. Steph Curry and Golden State would pick the QVQ diet. Now, what is the QVQ diet? That is quality versus quantity. Now, before I was on the quantity versus quality diet, but they would rather have the quality versus the quantity. The 2015-2016 Golden State Warriors had the greatest regular season in the history of the sport. They went 73-9 with the Splash Brothers, and Steph Curry was the unanimous MVP that year. They were on the path to absolute basketball immortality. And then Draymond Green decided he wanted to star in the Nutcracker. And he got suspended. Next thing you know, things started going sideways. Golden State ended up blowing the 3-1 lead to LeBron, Kyrie, and the Cavs. The only 3-1 comeback in finals history, unless Victor Wembanyama and the Spurs can match.

0: that. So winning the 2016 title, what would that have done? That would have validated the greatest team ever argument, the narrative, without needing to go out and get Kevin Durant, preserving the original dynasty, legacy, and all that stuff in the purest form. And that was the ring that would have changed the conversation forever. The 2016 banner would have hung in the Louvre, and it didn't get it. And yeah, they won a couple with Kevin Durant, and those banners are not in the Louvre. They're actually hanging at a hot dog on a stick at a mall in the food court somewhere in Northern California. There's like two hot dog on a sticks there, and there's one hanging the championship banners. Now, page two, to TV land we go. Everyone loves television and radio. So LeBron spending some time here raising holy hell, calling out NBA pregame and postgame shows. His complaint was that they lack real analysis. And I'm not making this up, by the way. This is not something I'm making up out of thin air. It sounds ridiculous. LeBron grumbled, quote, "I don't watch a lot of pregame shows, postgame shows, because just, you know me," LeBron said, "you already know how I am about that blank." He said a bad word. He said a naughty word. Can't say that, LeBron. Wash your mouth out with soap and water. "Because they don't speak about the game enough," LeBron, quote, continues. He says there's not enough knowledgeable, or not enough knowledge, not enough knowledge about the game, breaking down the game, the you know what I means as a fan to actually learn about the game or what we're watching, close quote. I feel like LeBron used some extra words that didn't need to be used. That's a different conversation. So the question on this one, does LeBron James' complaint about NBA pregame shows needing more X's and O's pass the scrutiny test? So on this one, and I actually passed it through a couple of times on the scrutiny test, and it did not pass. It failed. Please. LeBron's critique doesn't pass the common sense checkpoint. It flunks the Benny BS meter. The Benny BS meter was it got pegged. It was smoking a little bit. There were some sparks flying out of the back of it, which upset Terry in England. He did not like that. LeBron's setting off alarm bells, and I guess nobody I know, and I've never met anyone in real life that wants to hear more about the different offenses. Like, can I get a dissertation on the Princeton offense before the tip-off of the game? Nobody wants that. Nobody tunes in for film breakdowns. And this tells me LeBron James doesn't know how television works and what broadcasting is. He doesn't know it, right? Pre-game shows are not supposed to be TED Talks. They're a circus with better lighting. All right, it's the BVN test, broadcasting versus narrowcasting. You want entertainment. You want some personality, some razzmatazz. You want the kerfluffle involving the players. The NBA sells razzle-dazzle. They don't sell a coaching clinic. They're not selling a webinar about coaching. And if you do want that content, if you're the 1% that wants the deep basketball content because you're a hardo, then they have this thing called YouTube, and there's a lot of podcasts also. We call them friends and family podcasts because those are the only ones that listen to those podcasts, the deep dive analytical shows that draw flies and bots, and mostly flies in terms of listenership. The casual fan, they have done research after research, and while things change and technology changes and all that, the fans' desires remain mostly the same. Most of the people that watch these shows cannot tell the difference between a basketball and a volleyball. And that's who the network's programmed for. It's all about entertainment value. And yeah, you got to dumb it down. You got to keep the casuals engaged. They don't want to hear about the fast break and the offensive rebounding and all that. They say, give me Charles Barkley clowning on Shaquille O'Neal. That's what I would like. That's the contact I would like. Give me the video of Shaq walking off to go beat the Wiz, because nobody beats the Wiz. They don't need a whiteboard. There's no seminar with a whiteboard on the triangle offense that people want. They do not want that content. This is the classic sad LeBron, ergo sad meaning self-awareness deficiency LeBron, sad. He's lacking the gene that allows you to laugh at yourself. It is more probable than not, as the NFL likes to say, that Charles Barkley and the boys love to bust the balls of LeBron James, and because LeBron cannot take a joke from Sir Charles, he wants to change the whole industry. He would like Poindexter to come in there and write down some X's and O's and all that, and America would prefer the drama-o-rama is what they would like. All right, final point, we shift over to baseball. The top team in baseball this year, the Atlanta Braves, have been playing better than anyone. And the Braves got some news that was not surprising, very predictable news, involving their former MVP, the star Ronald Acuna Jr. Did you see what happened with him? The Braves outfielder has been placed on the, we used to call it back in the old days, the disabled list. Who knew we were heathens back in the day? We called it the DL. Now the wokesters at baseball call it the IL. That's much better, much better. The injured list. A left hammy went whammy. He strained his hammy. Acuna Jr. injured himself while running out a ground ball. Yeah, the most benign thing in baseball. And we don't even know how much how much hustle he put on that. But he injured himself going down to first base on a ground ball. So that means he'll be out for at least the next 10 days, a week and a half, likely longer. The question, Brave slugger Ronald Acuna Jr. injured the hammy that went whammy. He's injured yet again. How many alarms does that set off? So for the Atlanta Braves, it is business as usual. I know Tommy in Atlanta is nodding his head. At this point, if you're the Braves, you have to treat Ronald Acuna Jr.'s injuries like if you live in California, you treat earthquakes. It's like, oh, that was just a little one. I didn't really feel that one. It's just a small one. That's it. Because it's just a small injury at this point. It is deja vu. And not the strip club, all over again. This is the second time this season that the left hammy has gone a little bit whammy and popped out following a grade one strain last month. Also a thumb bruise. Oh, my thumb! And so these things keep happening. Month after month, year after year, the guy is running the same playbook, Ronald Acuna Jr. He's got, on his resume now, two torn ACLs. He's got a strain here, a pull here. Everything south of the waist has gone haywire. And Ronald is officially out as a result of all this. He was on the roller coaster. He's out of the bubble of trust. And if you look at the results, we're sitting here in mid-June, and the player is hitting .251 with seven home runs. It doesn't seem like you're a superstar when you're sitting in mid-June hitting .251 with seven home runs. He's a star. He's just not a superstar. A star is here, and a superstar is up here. You can't see, but just trust me. And yet, despite the rash of injuries that the Braves have had this year, and key arms at times, you know, guys that have been dinged up, some short-term, some long-term, Spencer Strider, guys like that, Atlanta is dominating as baseball's top team. Not the Dodgers, the Braves. The fact that the Braves are monster mashing. Ooh, without Ronald Acuna Jr. doing anything spectacular, tells you everything. That he is not the needle mover that he had been. At this point, he's not the main dish. He's the side dish. He's potatoes au gratin. And that's it. And Atlanta's been able to win with him. They've been able to win without him. And around him and despite him, they've been able to win. It is the Ben Maller Show. If you'd like to be part, I do need someone to be part of our World Cup pick'em that we're going to do each hour. We have two rounds, and we have myself, Ben, and Coop and Lorena, and then you, the callers. We had 2% chance last hour. In hour number one, Hollering James. Who knows who's going to represent the other listeners this hour at 877-99 on Fox. That's 877-996-6369 as we work our way through the overnight hours. And also Ask Ben coming up in a little bit. Hashtag Ask Ben. We don't do sporty on that. However, you can join the conversation. And no YOLO, right? Listen, you only live once, so take advantage of it and send a question in. Hashtag Ask Ben on X. Here's the Maller riddle of the day. Knicks superfan Ben Stiller vowed to never wear blank after the wild reaction from his wife. Again, Knicks superfan Ben Stiller getting killed for walking by a fentanyl addict in Manhattan on his way to the Garden. Ben Stiller vowed to never wear blank after the wild reaction he got from his wife. That is the Maller riddle of the day. The answer, we'll get to it, and we will do it next. However, it is the A block. Let's find out what hour it is. Our friend from the street is here, I believe. Is that correct?
1: Number three. Yeah.
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0: Will Miller and you. A reminder coming up a little bit later this hour. It'll be rounds 5 and 6 of the World Cup Pick'em. The Hopper is back. Say hello, Hopper. Yeah, it's very exciting here. And so we'll get to that.
1: The Hopper is loyalty.
0: Well, clearly, you. Obviously. And if you'd like to be part of the show, 877-99 on Fox. We saw the greatest choke job in basketball history as the San Antonio Spurs were welcomed by the Atlanta Falcons. They blew a 29-point lead. 29-point choke job by Victor Wembanyama, the UFO. Holy crap. Unbelievable. So we talked about that earlier. We'll talk about that more if you want. And on X, we have coming up in a little bit, Ask Ben. Ask Ben. That's hashtag Ask Ben. Ben Maller on X. Lorena, FSR Tech
2: Queen. My right hand was getting a workout.
0: And Koopa Loop, a Bronco fan. Your comments can and will be used against you. In court of the Maller Militia. So please, please, please act accordingly. Well, here's the Maller riddle of the day. Here it is, Maller riddle of the day. Knicks superfan Ben Stiller vowed to never wear blank after the wild reaction he got from his wife. And what is it? Just Josh said, like Jimmy Kimmel wearing blackface. Well, that's kind of, I mean, Josh, how dare you? What else do we have? Let's see, page down, King Roy says Lego Crocs is his answer. Mother-in-law's girdle from Lady Sideburns. Elizabethan collar, which is, I guess, according to Doc Dan, that's the call. You know your dog, like can't stop licking its paws. You give them the collar, or they have a cutter. Yeah, apparently
1: yeah,
0: that's
1: the
0: called
1: shame, the shame cone.
0: Yeah, it's called, according to Doc Dan, it's called the Elizabethan collar.
1: Elizabethan.
0: I didn't know that. What else do we have? A latex bodysuit from Donkey Sausage. Page down. Trucker Joe. I can't say that. Timmy from Busco, Indiana. He vowed to never wear his SpongeBob footed pajamas again. Crocs with socks from Eek in Roseville, Minnesota. What else do we have? Page down. JT the wingman said his yarmulke. What else do we have? Page down. Skittles dress from Courtesy Flusher. Autographed golf shoes worn by Tiger Woods from Michael in Tulsa. His hot dog necklace from Filler Up Phil. What else do we have? A cod piece from Johnny Q. Rest in peace. The big cod piece in the sky. Our buddy Frank Pollock, my old board op, who we nicknamed the cod piece. What else do we have? He was part of the Compton Fishing Club. The guy used to work here at Fox Sports Radio.
1: I want to go fishing.
0: Club. You know, at Compton, there's a lot of fishing in Compton. You'd think that that would not be the case.
1: Weird,
0: but yeah,
1: right?
0: they have a big fishing club there in Compton, yeah, which was funny. Eye patch from Yefimi. Lorena, do you have an answer to the Maller riddle of the day?
1: Yeah, it's obviously gray sweatpants.
0: Gray sweatpants, is that correct? No. Knicks superfan Ben Stiller vowed to never wear the, quote, stupid final shirt they give out because his wife freaked out and said this before game 4. He said, I came home after the last game, burned the clothes we were wearing. I'm not wearing that stupid final shirt ever again that I was wearing. Of course, he was slightly kidding, but there you go, Ben Stiller, who showed up 4 hours before the Knicks game.
1: He has nice arms.
0: 4 hours before the Knicks game, he showed up. Nice arms.
1: He does. Right. He has good biceps.
0: We do have the World Cup pick'em. I am on time, Maller, by the clock, for the clock, plausibly all about the clock. So let's say hello to... No, I'm not doing the pick'em right now. No. I got to take a call first. Andrea is in Berkeley. She's the astrology insider. She's a native New Yorker, although she's lived in the Bay Area quite a long time. So we go to Berkeley right there. And we say hello to our friend Andrea. And Andrea, I want you to know that you have a big fan in Anthony in Louisiana. He's a big fan of your work.
3: Yeah. Thank you, Ben. I appreciate that.
0: And say hi to Anthony.
3: Hi, Anthony. What sign are you?
0: I don't know. He's not on hold. I'll find out next. I'll find out next time he calls.
3: Please do. Yeah. That's important.
0: Sure. Yeah, absolutely.
3: And speaking of important, wow, that was quite a huge comeback win for the Knicks. Down 29 points. That was really amazing. And the last time they won the NBA Finals was in 1973. And it's like, why does that year sound familiar to me? Oh, the Mets won in 1973. So anyway, a colleague of mine, my sports astrology colleague, got the Knicks' birthday for me. So they're born June 6, 1946. So they just had their Gemini birthday. And they're having a positive Jupiter transit, which is expansion, abundance, and opportunity. So kind of strike while the iron's hot. And Jupiter and Venus in Cancer now, connecting to their Venus in Cancer. So they're having a Venus return, which is a very optimistic, positive time. So really, just exciting. I mean, I watched the last quarter, and to see that comeback win was really something. And, you know, the celebrities, like you were saying, it kind of makes it interesting. But that was really, you know, quite an accomplishment. 107-106 in Game 4, the largest comeback in Finals history, and they recovered from a 29-point deficit. I mean, that's a lot.
0: Yeah, no, that's a biggest of all time.
4: It was pretty awesome to watch. I'm not going to lie.
3: It was. Thank you.
0: Did you actually keep watching? A lot of people, I feel like, turned the game off, and then somebody sent them a text, and then they turned the game back on. No, I had the game on. I did not turn it off because I had nothing else to watch. So I kept it on. But if you're not invested, if you didn't have a bet on the game, or even if you had a bet on the game, you figured you weren't going to win your bet. It was a small point spread and all that. And if you're not a Knicks fan or a Spurs fan, why would you keep watching?
4: You know what bothers me, Ben, about this? I was just thinking about this. So they were down, you know, like 29 around there, right, down right. a lot. Yeah. And
0: 27 at halftime.
4: My wife goes, Can we're listening to the Harry Potter audiobooks. She's like, can we listen to the book instead of this game? and I almost said yes, because it was such a blowout. But then something in me was like, what if they have like the biggest comeback of all time and I missed it and I'm listening to the Harry Potter audiobook? So I kept it on, and I wish I would have also just like threw $100 on them coming back to win as well.
0: Oh yeah. The amount of money you would have made. Oh, down God. 27 or 29 or whatever. Wow, it would have been huge.
3: Yeah, but you made the right decision.
0: Yeah.
3: You know, Scorpios are very intuitive, and you listen to your intuition. And quite frankly, I wasn't paying as much attention as I did until the fourth quarter. And then it was like, okay, you know, get
0: closer. Yeah, I thought, like, the Knicks will get close, but they're not actually going to win. And then at some point in the fourth quarter, I said, I saw the look on some of the guys on the Spurs. I said, oh, dude, these guys are choking dogs. Yeah. They have nothing. They have no idea what they're doing, and they're drowning, and there's no one to stop them from drowning, and they're going to just, right in the bottom of the Hudson. Thank you so much, Andrea. Our friend Andrea there from Berkeley. It's time now for the World Cup pick 'em. Here we go. The World Cup pick 'em. Let's see here. I have the hopper. Let's see the hopper. That's the sound of the hopper. This is the actual hopper. Now, do we have a caller this hour, Cooper? Are we going caller free? Who do we have here? Do we have anybody lined up?
4: Let me see. I mean, hold here. On. There's that same person that wanted at the beginning, but it's so weird.
0: We want different people.
4: I know.
0: The same people. We had 2% chance last hour. We had Holler and James. If you're new to the show, the World Cup is beginning here in the United States. And since we're not really soccer people, to honor the World Cup and to be completely fair, we are having the World Cup pick'em. We're drafting all 48 teams. There's Team Ben. Hi, I'm Ben. There's Team Coop. And then Team Lorena.
1: Go
0: Those
1: Team
0: are three
1: Lorena!
0: Teams.
1: Woo!
0: And then we also have the callers that are representing you, the other listeners. And this hour, we have Mike the Leprechaun, who's actually a soccer guy. Mike the Leprechaun from Boston, who hosted us.
5: I just spoke to Coop a second ago. Yes, I will tell you the 8 final teams. How about that to begin with?
0: No, we don't want that. We don't need that content. We have the hopper, and we're going to go. And we're short on time. So
4: we have Poppy for stupid stuff like that.
0: Yeah, we have Poppy for that. All right, so I'm going to spin the hopper. I'm going first. All right, I'm going first. Here we go. Big money. Stop. All right, the hopper has spun around, and my team, Coop, is number 38. Number 38 is my team in round
4: Scotland.
0: Five. Scotland. All right.
5: They're wearing kilts. They came in kilts from Scotland.
0: They're wearing skirts? Kilts. What? What'd you say?
5: Yes, in Boston. They landed. Yes, they're playing in Boston on Saturday. They're playing okay. And they're going to win. At least they'll win that game.
0: All right. I'm spinning the hopper again. This is for Coop. Coop, your next team is number 19, Coop. Number 19.
4: Ooh, Germany. That's a good one. Good? I think that's a good one, right?
5: One of my top seven.
0: Is it good?
4: They're number 10, ranked number 10.
0: All right, you're up, Lorena. You're listening to our live coverage. Here we go. Big money, and stop. All right. Lorena, number 26 for Lorena. Number 26. What team is that? Alphabetical order. We've numbered every team.
4: That would be Jordan.
0: Jordan. Oh. But not Michael Jordan. All right, thank you. I'll be here all night. And now you're up, Mike the Leprechaun. Are you nervous? I've got the hopper right here. Here we go.
5: No, Jack Engel said, I caught a fly ball with Blue Sox. I caught a fly ball behind home plate.
0: Oh, you did?
5: Anyway.
0: Okay, all right. And
5: what's my number? Jack Engel said hi.
0: Hi, Jack. Number 23. Jack's a good guy. Number 23.
5: Michael Jordan.
0: Yes, Michael Jordan's number.
4: Iraq.
0: Iraq, congratulations, Mike. Yeah, country.
5: It's better than Iraq.
0: A lot of American taxpayer dollars have gone to Iraq. All right, here we go. Let's see here. You're up again, Mr. Leprechaun. And away we go. Number 15 for the Leprechaun. Number 15.
5: Give me
4: it. We already picked England.
0: They already picked. You were sleeping.
5: I wasn't listening.
4: Ecuador.
5: All right.
0: Ecuador. Congratulations.
5: They're okay. They're not as good as Argentina or Brazil, not Spain, not England, not France.
0: You know what? They're better than your phone.
4: Yeah, for real.
0: Yeah, they're better than your phone. Well, all right, here we go. Lorena, you're up next here. I'm spinning the hopper. Big money. And stop hopper number 4 for Lorena. Number 4.
4: Austria.
0: Austria. Okay. World Cup pick on number 4. Next up is Koopa Loop on the World Cup Pick'em live coverage. Nobody else has this. We've got the hopper. And round and round and round the hopper goes. Big money. And here we go. And number 34 for Coop. Number 34.
4: That's the one that was not supposed to be in it. So I think I need to pick again. Yeah, that was Poland, who's not actually in it.
5: Ireland.
0: All right. Round and round we go. And number 40, Coop. Number 40.
4: Number 40. That would be South Africa. South Africa.
0: Okay.
4: South Africa.
5: They're playing Mexico today, yep.
0: All right, here we go. World Cup pick 'em. My last team here. And we have Ask Ben coming up. Here it is. Big money. Stop. Number six. What is that?
4: Bosnia and Herzegovina.
0: I get two. That's two, right? They're combined. I get two. No? Only one.
5: No.
0: All right. No. Okay, Mike, who do you have winning quickly? Who do you have winning the World Cup? Go ahead, quickly.
5: Okay,
0: Just give me the top. Give me the team you have. Give me the top two. France?
5: France. Yes.
0: All right. France. The French. Okay, gotcha.
5: Thank you.
0: Your phone is really bad. I don't know what's going on. Charge your phone or get a new phone. I don't know what's going on. All right, there it is. This hour, we'll do it again next hour. Always fun. What fun it is. Almost as much fun as Ask Ben. Your questions, our answers. Ask Ben. We'll get to that. We will do it next. Well, as you've been hearing here, I know it's the B block. What hour is it?
6: Number 3.
0: Yeah. Well, the Cup is taking over the U.S. and this radio show, and only DraftKings has you fully covered. 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
1: It's now time for...
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0: And away we go. It's time now for Ask Ben. Your questions are answers for the rest of the hour. And we head over to the Koopa Loop for the reading of the questions.
3: All right, Ben, we are going to start off with a question from JT the Wingman.
0: Hi, JT. I've met him multiple times.
3: He wants to know, do you use a water pick flosser?
0: I have used the water pick flosser. It typically breaks. It doesn't last that long. So I've gone OG. I go back to just the regular floss. So I have used it. I'm not against it. It doesn't, the machine, we've had a couple of them over the years. They don't usually last that long. What about you, Lorena?
4: I'm like you. I've used one. I have one, but I don't actively use it.
0: You're not an active user.
4: I prefer hand flossing. I have the little floss sticks, you know, one that has like a pointy side and then one that has the...
3: Yes.
0: Oh, I love, I am an epic flosser when it comes to those little floss pick things.
4: I keep them
0: things.
4: In my bag.
0: They're great.
4: Good to have.
0: Yeah, I love the clank, the clankety clank. What about you, Coop?
3: I'm the same. We have a water pick. I have used it before, but I don't really use it. I use the little individual ones.
0: It's too much work. You know, it's just, convenience is just the regular floss. All right, what's next? What do we got here? It's Ask Ben. Your questions are answers.
3: All right, I love this question. This is from Alf the Alien Opiner.
0: Hi, Alf.
3: Sweet tarts or spree?
0: I'm a sweet tart guy. What about you, Lorena?
4: Oh, that's really hard. I forget about sprees completely, right? But I really enjoy the texture of them.
0: So are you...
4: I think I'm going to go with sprees.
0: All right. Fine. That's a bad job by you. What about you, Coop?
3: So I'm adding the caveat. If it's the chewy sprees...
4: Yeah, they have to be chewy.
3: Absolutely. Over sweet tarts all day, every day. But if it's the original spree like you have in your picture, Alf, the hard sprees, I'm going to pick sweet tarts.
4: Yeah, I want the chewy sprees. What
0: would Alf
4: imagining.
0: Eat, though? That's what I want to know. What's next? Alf would like a pickle tart. What is next? What do we got?
3: Donkey Sausage would like to know.
0: Hi, Donkey.
3: I think we've had this before, but we'll do it again. What would the title of your memoir be?
0: Grumpy talk show host guy won't shut up or something like that. I haven't thought about that. What about you,
3: yours is easy.
0: What?
3: In the air everywhere.
0: Oh, okay. I guess. Fine. Whatever. What about you, Lorena? You're going to write a book about your amazing life, all the adventures you've gone on, all
4: going.
0: The places. Just keep going. Well, that's it. Yeah. She's keep going until the lights turn off and then game over. That's it. Everything gets reset. What about you, Lorraine? Coop.
3: I'm going to say mine would be called No Lies.
0: Oh, look at that.
3: Mm-hmm.
0: Yeah, wow. No Lies.
4: So creative.
0: The claw? No, I thought you'd call it the claw. No, all right.
3: Tone, Lorena. The next question is from the King Rory.
0: Hi, Rory.
3: He wants to know, are you concerned on how much microplastics you are consuming on a daily basis?
4: Yes.
0: Not at all. I don't give a crap. Yeah, I'd love to just eat plastic. I love plastic. I love the taste of plastic. It's just absolutely wonderful. In fact, I would like to be buried on top of that plastic island out in the Pacific. What are they calling that? The Great Pacific.
4: Trash Island?
0: Trash out. Yeah, why not? What about you? Lorraine, very worried about plastics.
4: I'm very worried. Even today, I was eating my dibs, and I accidentally broke off a piece of the border into the ice cream, and it was in my mouth. And I was like, oh my gosh, I almost swallowed this and died. Like, plastics are a very serious thing. Did you know that they can't even do a case study to see what happens to people who don't have microplastics?
3: I don't care.
4: Everyone has it.
3: Shut up, Lorraine.
0: We're men. We don't care. All right, next. What do we got? What do we got? Ask Ben. Your questions are answers.
3: This is a classic one, but I've never seen this guy ask a question before, so I'm going to ask it. Mike wants to know, what do you put on your hot dogs? Oh, FedEx Mike in Kansas City.
0: Oh, the great FedEx Mike. So I go, I upset people because I go mustard, little ketchup, mustard. I strip it like stripes, like pinstripes on my hot dog. So in every bite, I got a little mustard and ketchup. What about you, Lorena?
4: I do mayonnaise and ketchup and relish.
0: Mayonnaise.
4: I make like a goop.
3: Mustard, a little bit of ketchup, onions.
4: Ooh, onions on it.
0: I don't mind the onions. They have brought those back at Costco. What's next? What do we got here?
3: They did?
0: You gotta ask for him though.
3: Oh, okay. The hack. All right, another one from King Rory because I like this one.
4: Quickly.
3: Are any of you a fan of the hot honey fad?
0: I actually had hot honey pizza somewhere. Yeah. I think in New York. It was pretty good, actually. It's not like I'm gonna go out of my way to get it, but I thought it was pretty good. What about you, Lorena?
4: Yeah, put it on all my pepperoni pizza, please.
3: Yes, okay, cool. Love the hot honey. Delicious.
0: All right. It's so all good. About the hot honey. They had a webinar. All the restaurants love the hot honey. They can't get it. 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
9: What a comeback for the New York Knicks.
10: 5.7 left. No timeouts remaining. Ananobi is handed the ball. Finds Brunson at midcourt. Launches a straight on three. Missed it short. Tipped by Ananobi. He put it in. Ananobi put it in. The Knicks take the lead with 1.2 to go. Ananobi
11: out of
9: nowhere. You heard it all on the Knicks radio network. They were down 29 and came back all the way to defeat the Spurs 107 to 106. Ananobi ended with 33 points. Jalen Brunson was a leading scorer with 36 points. New York now leads the series 3-1, and Game 5 will be back in San Antonio on Saturday. In Major League Baseball, the A's defeated the Brewers 4-3. White Sox held on against the Braves 2-1. Chicago is now in first place in the AL Central. And the Pirates came all the way back to defeat the Dodgers at home 9-8. I'm Monty Bolaños.
8: Ben freaking Mallett. Yeah.
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They're being silly in Philly. Welcome in the beginning of another hour of the Ben Maller Show. We are in the air everywhere. Believe it or not, another hour is upon us. One after another, as we are comrades in insomnia. And we pump up the old metabolism coast to coast, border to border, and beyond on the vast and ludicrously powerful microphones of FSR emanating live from the prophecy, the self-fulfilling prophecy, guaranteed human, the world-famous Fox Sports Radio studios where Danny DeVito, our favorite trash man there in Boston, and Dave the Trash Man, who's also our favorite. We love those guys. 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Our lead

today. They have three chances to win one game. Of course, it's still possible for them to blow this series. It's not over, although the way the Spurs looked body language-wise, it is pretty much over. See if they can rally back in San Antonio. That next game on Saturday. We will not be on Saturday night, so that means we will be free of having to break down that game until Sunday, if it's even worthy of our time, Sunday into Monday. Our lead this hour, though, from Philadelphia we go, where the Eagles, E-A-G-L-E-L, Eagles, or as the mayor spelled it, something different. Jalen Hurts addressing the snuffleupagus in the room. What is that, you ask? His first comment since A.J. Brown was decommissioned by the Eagles and repackaged to the Patriots. His response to recent comments made by A.J. Brown about the relationship cooling off the Arctic. So if you didn't see this, perhaps not. A.J. had said that he and Hurts simply grew apart over time. That's according to A.J. Brown, as sometimes happens in life, he said. And he noted they were closer when he first joined the Eagles. Now, Hurts was asked about that. He said, quote, "I'm not in the place to challenge anyone's perspective on anything," he said. Now, Hurts went on to acknowledge that from Brown's viewpoint, they had drifted apart. You think? Hurts was not invited to the wedding of A.J. Brown, even though he's supposedly the godfather of his kid, one of his kids. Hurts yapped about having pride in what they achieved together, the Super Bowl success, and said nothing can take that away. Well, we'll see about that. So he also went on to say it's time now to focus on the new version of the Eagles and all that. So that is a good jumping off point. Let us discuss the question. Eagles quarterback Jalen Hurts accepted A.J. Brown's story on their relationship getting in the cool zone. So what is your instinct here? So my take, I've got Smokey Bear, Board Game, and Dr. Vinny. And we will combine all of these things together, and we are going to go wowie-kazowie. Wowie-kazowie, and then we're going to have some gabagool and some baba ganoush. Now, to kick off here, look, Jalen Hurts making a lot of money, quarterback for the Philadelphia Eagles. He's also moonlighting for the U.S. Forest Service as a wildland firefighter. I've determined that. My gut tells me that he didn't really accept, Jalen Hurts did not accept A.J. Brown's version of events. He absorbed it like a fire blanket. You feel me on that? Like, this is the NFL's version of, no, no, I'm fine. Really, it's fine. Yeah. And if you're in a relationship with a woman and a woman says everything's fine, the house is on fire. The house is on fire. It's not. It's not, obviously. So this A.J. Brown story is an active wildfire, and Jalen Hurts and his crew just established control lines trying to prevent the further spread of the fire. And so Jalen's out there doing this PSA like he's Smokey Bear saying, only you can prevent A.J. Brown questions by not answering them. So this is a strict crisis containment. This is not some kind of confession like A.J. Brown was right. He's not adding oxygen to the blaze that's already jumped the ridge and is heading up I-95 to A.J. Brown's locker with the Patriots. Jalen was not answering a question. He was digging a containment trench around said question. So think of it like he parachuted in from a helicopter, and he came down there, and actually, I guess from a plane. And then stomped out the flames and got out just before the wind shifted, just in the nick of time. So it's PR suppression at its finest. You be asked any question, you don't have to answer the question. You can just move on. Now, furthermore, to Cleveland, and something happened for the first time in 2 years. And it was not somebody yodeling at Browns camp. No, quarterback Deshaun Watson. Yep, that Deshaun Watson, the connoisseur of the massage, the naughty massager. Deshaun Watson. Now, he spoke to reporters after minicamp this week saying, quote, "It's very important to get an opportunity to start." Of course, everyone says that. He missed all of last season as his Achilles has both, now two times popped.
Pop goes the Achilles. There you go. He described himself.

0: as fully healthy, Watson said, noting that he hadn't felt 100% since a shoulder injury in 2023, and he's grown patient. Of course, doctors would argue if you've popped your Achilles twice, you will never be 100% again. Now, Watson, the key part of this, the money part of the quote, he was asked, he hadn't spoken to the media in a couple years, so he was asked about owner Jimmy Haslam, who famously said last season that Deshaun Watson's trade from the Texans was a big swing and a miss. Did not make contact. Now, Watson, when asked about that, said of the we have this. So let's hear what Watson had to say about the relationship. Again, the owner of the Browns said big swing and a miss. Here is what Watson said.
1: I mean, the relationship is great. I mean, Ms. D, Jimmy, they were at my wedding. We talk all the time. He calls me whenever. You know, it happens and things like that. You know, one of my favorite baseball players that I've been watching is Bryce Harper. Sometimes he swings, but he stands back up and he gets an opportunity and he hits home runs. So you never know what the opportunity might show up, and that's what I have right now.
0: Yeah, I like the fact that the beginning, can we play this bite again? At the beginning, you could hear the bus literally running over Deshaun Watson as he was talking. You could hear
1: the relationship is great. I mean,
0: there it is. Watch out, Deshaun.
1: D, Jimmy, we're at my wedding. We talk all the time. He calls me whenever.
0: All right. Enough. And he used the Bryce Harper analogy. Wonderful. All right, question. Where are you at on Deshaun Watson ending his media boycott to soft pedal the comments made by the Browns owner? So here's another example of some manipulation going on. This was not so much a news conference. It was a cleanup on aisle 230 million. It was aisle 230 million. There's a cleanup. We need a mop and a bucket on aisle 230 million. Watson playing a board game. What board game is he playing? That would be called Trivial Pursuit, as he's trying to trivialize, being called a swing and a miss by the owner of the Browns. And he's like, the relationship with owner Jimmy Haslam is strong. Of course it is. Watson has cashed every one of those checks. Direct deposit, spend the money, every single check. Cha-ching, cha-ching. Cha-ching. You look at Watson now at this point in his career. He's in the final year of a fully guaranteed astronomical contract that the Browns knew what they were getting into, and they're so obtuse over there. They're so clueless. They signed up anyway. Since joining the Browns back in 2022 via a massive trade that cost 3 first-round picks, and all you people love your draft capital, Deshaun Watson has played 19 more games than you have. And he's missed time because of suspension for being the creepy quarterback and injuries. And under any reasonable measurement, Deshaun Watson has not only been a quarterback, he's been absolute rubbish. Rubbish. This is the Mona Lisa of bad investments, is what it is. And now you look at it, and Watson is trapped in this alleged quarterback competition with second-year player Shedeur Sanders, who also is if he was a wrestler, his name would be El Stinko, the wrestler. And Cleveland's quarterback room is a coin flip where both sides are bent. All right, and you've got decaying seaweed on one side and sweaty gym clothes on the other. Well, that's quite the competition. All right, last thing, we go to Boston now. Talk some baseball, where Red Sox ace Garrett Crochet, who hasn't pitched in a big league game since back in April 25th, and he was placed on the injured list on my birthday, April 29th. Happy birthday to me on April 29th. And with what was described at the time as a very low-grade left lat strain. Initially, it was like a shoulder inflammation and all that. Well, now we can update the story, and if you've not been following along, this is the mother of all quotes. Crochet told the Globe that the injury is, quote, a lot worse than we thought. He last threw a simulated game on May 26th. That's over 2 weeks ago, and he felt a little bit of a squeeze, a little tightness there. When asked about a timeline for even playing catch again, Garrett Crochet said, quote, I have no idea. All right. Now, Chad Tracy, I was a fan of his dad, Jim Tracy. Chad Tracy, the interim Red Sox manager, said further testing is scheduled later this week. So they're continuing to run him through the many, many medical people that are getting paid and laughing all the way to the bank. Okay, so the question on this one, you've got Red Sox ace Garrett Crochet, who said his back injury is, quote, a lot worse than originally thought. So how are you interpreting these comments and the timing of these comments? So Crochet just walked up to the podium, or in this case, to the beat writer, and he dropped a full-blown indictment, a referendum on the Red Sox, as they are completely incinerated on a nightly basis here, or a day basis. Got lost again yesterday, and after the team, I always laugh at the initial reports. In New York, Aaron Judge, when he initially was out of the Yankee lineup, they said he'll be out a couple of days and he'll be back. It's just precautionary, and then he's going to be out till August. So I remember I was on the night Garrett Crochet got hurt. I believe it was against the Minnesota Twins. Got absolutely shelled by the Twins, and we were on. And I said, well, that they're saying it's just a kind of a minor thing. Want to bet on that? Good luck. The team called it a low-grade injury. They expected when Crochet went out, they said, he'll be back soon. It's quick return. And now Crochet is basically pointing the finger at the medical staff of the Red Sox and said, them, over there, them. He pushed the training staff onto the live hand grenade. There you go. Enjoy that live hand grenade. Using the training staff as a human shield by saying his injury is far worse than originally thought. So this is a dog pile, is what this is. He's basically hinted that the person in charge of the Red Sox training department is like Dr. Vinny Bumbatz at this point, and they could not diagnose a sunburn. And now, but wait, there's more. The $170 million ace is now on the 60-day naughty list. Used to be the DL, now it's the IL, and then that'll be offensive, and they'll change it again. There's no end date. This is open-ended. He's on the Siberian Express. There's no end date. And again, that's not low grade. That is a semester abroad. 60 days is a semester abroad. And after signing a six-year deal, he started this season for the Sox 3-3 with an earn run average of over six. And again, what do I know? I just do the overnight show. That doesn't seem very good. So the Red Sox, now they're not cursed. They're in last place. They're not cursed. They're just bad. They're bad at diagnosing injuries. They appear to be bad at developing minor league blue chip players. They're bad at deploying the offense and delivering wins. Other than that, everything's fine. They're howling success. As they are wandering through a corn maze, the Boston Red Sox holding a lit match, wondering why everything smells like popcorn. Where's the butter? Where's the butter? It is the Ben Maller Show, and we are a little behind on the World Cup pick'em. A little bit behind on the World Cup pick'em. So we're going to have to go rapid fire. If you would like to be representing the people, as we've got the hopper. Here we go. There it is, the hopper. Hop on, hop off, the hopper. We do have a representative for the World Cup pick'em, so we're going to run through that. I think we have four rounds. Our math was a little off on this. I did not use Maller math. I used back-of-the-napkin math, and that's why we're a little off. So we'll get to the World Cup pick'em as it is beginning. Do you have the soccer fever? Do you need some medicine because you got the soccer fever? Also, in addition to that, we have there's a couple of goofy World Cup stories. I don't know if we'll have time to get to them, but including one place that people could be fined for putting a flag up from the World Cup. That seems kind of odd. Anyway, we'll get to all that, and we will do it next. However, look at that time. Yes, yes, yes, yes, yes. It is the A Block. We go live to the Lorena Theater. What hour is it?
2: Number four.
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0: Bill Miller and you. It is the Ben Maller Show. The Ben Maller Show, as we are united yet again here. It's been an interesting night. We're still going here. Big hour ahead. We're in the middle of it right now. 877-996-6369. If you'd like to support the Ben Maller Show, follow the Ben Maller X account, / Twitter X, that whole thing, at Ben Maller. Make sure to follow that account, and you can send us messages during the show. You don't have to stay on hold, and we'll select some messages out, read them on the air. The witty ones get on the
1: air. Wow.
0: Wowie Kazowie and Lorena is in the hizzy. You can say hello to Lorena, FSR Tech Queen. Don't talk to me! And a Koopaloop, a Bronco fan. That's a Bronco fan. Your comments can and will be used against you in the volatile court of the Maller Militia. So please act accordingly. We're back at it, and back at it. We'll take some calls. We're way behind on the World Cup. We're way behind on the World Cup pick'em. I thought we were doing pretty well, and then somehow, I guess we zigged when we were supposed to zag, and because we zigged when we zagged, if you're new to the show this hour, all night we've been, I don't know if you can hear this, but the hopper's back. You hear that? That's the hopper. Hippity hop, hippity hop. That's the hopper. And so we have a lot of balls in the hopper. A lot of balls in the hopper. And so we're going to get back to the World Cup pick'em. Completely fair. There's no funny business going on. We've assigned in alphabetical order a number to every team. And then we're just...
2: Wait.
0: We're spinning the hopper.
2: Have we only pulled half of the team so far?
0: I believe despite our efforts here, I guess the
2: Maller math was very off.
0: Yeah, well, we can make up for that real quick, right?
3: Yeah, we'll just rapid fire.
0: Rapid fire it as long as the hopper collapses or cooperates, not collapses. All right, who's picking for the people? We have a caller every hour. Last hour we had Mike the Leprechaun, and
3: we have Scott
0: that,
3: in the Commonwealth.
0: Scott in the Commonwealth is going to pick. All right. Is this who I think it is? Hello, Scott.
4: Hey. So I know it's going fast. Just want to say hi to Steve, the educator. He's listening right now. I'm just saying hi to him. Okay.
0: All right. Well, we can't be doing shout-outs, Scott. What's going on with you?
4: I know. You never like to say hi to your callers.
2: I
0: never do.
4: Thinking. I know. Lorraine is not nice to people.
2: Quickly.
0: Lorraine is upset. She really wants to get through this. Okay. And let me point out now, as you know, Lorraine, what is the most important part? I learned this from John Sterling. You got to sell the soap. Or in this case, you got to sell the gas, I think is the point of all that. And this portion made possible in part by our friends at Gas Buddy. We need to talk. 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I am up first. This is whatever round it is in honor of the beginning of the World Cup
2: round
0: here.
2: Round seven.
0: Here we go. Round and round the hopper goes. And hopper stops. Number 13, Coop. Number 13. That is my pick. What team did I get? Number 13. What country? Coop?
3: Czechia? Is that how it is now?
0: Is it the Czech Republic?
3: Now it's like Czechia.
4: Is that like a country? Is that a country?
0: Czechia. I think so.
4: Yeah. I've never heard of that.
0: You've never heard of that? Okay. Let's see. Coop, you're up next.
4: I've never heard of that.
0: Number 47, Coop. Number 47 in the hopper for you.
3: The United States! Yeah! Let's go!
0: No, Coop! Wrap yourself in
3: USA,
0: the flag,
3: USA! USA!
0: All right. Lorena, you are up next on the hopper. The hopper has spit out number 31 for you, Lorena. Number 31 on the World Cup.
3: Norway.
2: That's funny.
0: Oh, in Norway. Good-looking people in Norway.
3: Norway.
0: Good, healthy food in Norway.
2: I'm
0: they eat
2: Norwegian.
0: A lot of fish.
3: Norway.
0: Yeah. Good people. All right, round and round. The hopper goes round and round, and hopper stops. And this is your team here, Scott, in the Commonwealth. Number 44. Number 44 for the people.
3: Switzerland.
0: Switzerland.
4: Oh, that's good. That's good.
0: Name one player on Switzerland right now. I'll give you a golden ticket.
4: I don't know, but I know every single girl on the female team is very attractive.
1: Oh,
0: there you go.
1: Yeah,
2: that's all you need to know. Yeah.
4: Okay,
0: that's very important.
4: Lorinda could be on that team. Definitely.
0: Oh, look at you sucking up to Lorinda.
1: I don't think she can.
0: Oh, wow.
1: She's not all from right. Switzerland.
0: That's a good point. Yes. All right, you're back up here, Scott. Number two has come up.
1: Okay. Number two, Algeria.
4: Ooh, Algeria. I think that's a southern country. That's like a South American country. They're pretty good at soccer. So what do I get?
0: Are you
4: Algeria?
0: Sure about that? Isn't that in Europe, Algeria? Is it? Where is it?
4: I you know what? I'm bad. I feel like
1: it is in Africa.
0: It's in Africa. That's okay.
4: Oh,
0: all right, okay. Round.
4: They like that.
0: All right, stop. Okay. Spinning the hopper. Next up is Lorena, number 41 for Lorena. Number 41.
1: 41.
0: On Pick'em.
1: South Korea.
0: Better than North Korea. All right, let's see here. And round and round. And the hopper stops. Coop, your next team is number 16.
1: Number 16. Egypt. So close.
0: Who'd you get?
1: Egypt.
0: Oh, you got Egypt. Okay, the Egyptian. Walk like an Egyptian. You can walk like an Egyptian. All right, my next team here. You're listening to live coverage of World Cup.
1: Wait, this is supposed to be Lorena, right? Oh, no, you. You're right. My bad. Go ahead.
0: You're trying to cheat.
1: No, go ahead.
0: You're trying to cheat. Number 22.
1: Iran.
0: Nice. Big fans of mine. We hope for peace in Iran. All right, here we go. Big money, and we're going back around again. So this is my next team, Coop. Mm-hmm. Number 27.
1: Mexico.
2: I wanted that.
0: All right, Mexico. Come on. We love it. All right. Those are our southern brothers and sisters. All right. Here we go.
1: Via Mexico.
0: That's right.
2: I'm going to text
0: Roberto. He'll be very happy. Yeah. Number 43, Coop. Number 43.
1: Sweden.
0: Oh, that's not bad. I feel like we're getting to all these countries that are close to each other, a lot of them, right? Now,
1: I've heard of a lot of these countries now. We started off with some weird ones and...
0: Yeah, we got those out of the way. All right, spin it round and round. Big money, stop! And this is your next team, Lorena, on the World Cup Pick'em. We have the hopper. Each team is assigned a ball. Number 11 for Lorena.
1: Croatia.
0: All right. A nice European situation. All right, and next up, our buddy Scott from the Commonwealth, who did a shout out. Here we go. All right, Scott.
4: All right, here we go.
0: Number 37.
1: Saudi Arabia.
0: Scott. Oh, Saudi Arabia. Good luck on that. A lot of money. They got a lot of oil money there. All right, here we go.
4: They got a lot of money to put good players in and pay them.
0: That's true. They could buy anybody. All right. And your not your last team, Scott. And number 14. Number 14 for you. Scott, what is that?
2: The Congo.
1: Yeah, the
0: Congo.
1: Congo?
2: Dominican Republic.
1: I don't think that's what it is.
2: Maybe.
1: Why would it be like Democratic Republic of the Congo?
4: Called the Congo or a section called the Congo? What am I doing here?
1: It's the country.
0: We're a dumpy or dopey sports show. What do we know? All right. Next up is Lorena. Let me spin the hopper here, Lorena. Here we go. We're getting only a few balls left.
2: Give me something good.
0: Number 21 for the young lady.
1: Haiti.
0: Haiti. Don't Haiti on Haiti. Come on, Lorena. Haiti? No? Aren't there good beaches in Haiti?
2: I don't think any of mine are in the top 10.
0: I don't think any of yours are in the top 10.
2: Any of mine are in the top 20.
0: Well, make a better story, Lorraine, if one of your teams wins.
1: That's right.
0: Coop, you're up next. Here we go. Spin the hopper. And number 35.
1: Portugal. Coop.
0: Portugal. All right. That doesn't really do much. I am next here. You're listening to live coverage. It is the World Cup.
1: Oh, Portugal's ranked number 5.
2: Oh, my gosh.
0: Really?
1: Yeah.
2: Why can't I get a top 10?
0: All right. Stop your whining. Here we go. The hopper's going round and round. Number five.
1: That would be Belgium.
0: Belgium. I love the waffles. I'm a big fan.
1: They're ranked number 9 in the world.
0: Really?
1: Yes.
2: Oh, that's great. Hot dog.
0: Who knew that? All right. Was that me or you or two?
1: That was you.
0: Cooper? That was me. Okay. All right. And this is my last. Let's see. How many balls we have left here? 1, 2, 3, 4, 5, 6.
1: Oh,
0: we have one less.
1: Five.
0: Yeah, because we took two out. All right, here we go. I think this is my next to last team. Number. Oh, boy, the ball fell. Number 10.
1: Colombia.
0: Colombia. Oh, they had such great cocaine back in the 80s there in Colombia. They did. It was the greatest. Everyone in Hollywood loved the Colombian cocaine.
1: Yeah.
0: Okay, not
2: anymore.
0: They
2: were known for their slopes back then.
0: Yes, they were. They skied year-round. All right, Coop, here we go. Your next team on the World Cup Pick'em live coverage here. Number nine
2: for the Canada.
1: Yeah.
0: Oh, Canada. So I got Mexico, you got Canada, and you've got the USA. Lorena, you are next. Here we go for you, Lorena. And round and round and round it goes. And trust me, it's almost over this bit. Number seven for Lorena.
1: Oh, there you go, Lorena. Brazier.
2: Brazier.
0: Braz. Oh, that's a big one.
1: Yes, it
0: that
1: is.
0: That is.
2: How big?
1: Number six overall.
2: Oh, I'm on the board.
0: You complained, and now look what you got. Look what you got.
2: Sooner.
0: All right. And now, Scott, you are back up. This is your next to last team. Here we go. The hopper spins around. Number 33 for Scott in the Commonwealth and the people.
1: Paraguay.
0: All right.
4: Paraguay. Okay.
0: Do you know anything about Paraguay? Do you know it's.
4: Ben, I'm going to tell you, I'm just like the three of you. When I go to a soccer game, I bring a good book.
0: Yeah, no, I hear. No, but this is like the country. Like, I believe that's a landlocked country in South America, right? Am I right, Paraguay? Am I correct on that? I believe I'm correct on that. It's a landlocked country.
1: Yeah, that's true.
4: More about geography than I do. I know nothing.
0: Okay, well, that's very good. Next up is Lorena. And,
1: wait, I think it's him again. Yeah.
0: Is it him again?
1: Yeah.
0: Are we sure? All right. Number 18.
1: Oh, no. There it is.
0: What?
1: France.
2: Oh, it should have been Lorena. Give it to me.
1: That's you. Yeah. Number one ranked team in the world.
0: We're not supposed to give the callers the good teams, Coop.
2: I'm
0: going to throw the hopper away.
2: Can I tell you how that happened?
0: Yeah. How'd that happen?
4: What? Ben stuck his finger into the hopper that had a piece of bubble gum on that ball, and he pulled it out for me.
0: Yes, it's the hopper's rigged. I like your character, Scott, so I wanted to hook you up with a good team. All right, here we go. Last one for Lorena, and that would be number 39. Number 39, Lorena.
2: Senegal.
0: Do you know where that is?
2: Nope.
1: Sounds like it's in Africa.
0: It does sound like you said.
2: I think everything's in Africa.
0: When in doubt, there's so many countries in Africa, you just say Africa. All right, two left, Coop. So that means by the process of elimination, whoever you get, I will get the other one. And the last team for Koopa Loop is number 25. Number 25.
2: Japan?
1: Yeah. Let's go. I like my teams.
0: You visited Japan. And who did I get, Coop? I'm not going to even bother.
1: I don't know. I don't know which one's left.
0: There's supposed to be one team left.
1: Yeah, I don't know which one it is.
0: I don't know. All right. Well, whatever team.
1: What's the last ball?
0: I don't know. I have no idea. I'm not doing it. Anyway, we are up against it, Coop. On time, Mallor, by the clock, for the clock.
2: We could give away another 2 minutes.
0: No, we're not doing that. We've done the whole segment on freaking hopping balls out of this stupid hopper thing. There it is. Thank you so much, Scott. Good character on the show, our buddy Scott in the Commonwealth. And good luck to all. And there you go. There you go. Another amazing. And thanks to the late night drug tester who recommended the World Cup pick'em. Now, we're going to post this. I'll post some stuff on social media so we can show you the hopper yet again if you didn't believe it last time, and then we'll have all the teams. Coop's putting a bracket together of all the teams in the World Cup here.
2: Is it Uzbekistan?
0: I don't know.
2: I don't think I have that one written down.
1: You're right. Okay. No, we do not have Uzbekistan. That's your answer.
0: All right. Let's hear it for Uzbekistan. Way to go. Did you see this story out of the UK that fans in England are facing fines? There's strict laws on how they hang their English flags on their homes in the World Cup. What's going on in England, man? There's a lot of weird stuff. They're putting people in trouble for social media posts and all that. I don't know what's going on over there. Anyway, according to The Sun, one of the tabloids over there, fans could be fined up to £2,500 for displaying an England flag on their homes if certain rules are not followed. Now, what are the rules? What are the rules? So they had councils get together. They laid out all the rules and the regulations. And essentially, you have to limit the size of the flag. And the flags attached to the side of the building must not exceed 2 square meters in size. Only one flag on a vertical flagpole attached to the roof of a building is permitted, according to the government's flying flags thingamajig, whatever they got. Oh, my God. What a poop show that is over there in England. Boys, calm down a little bit. All right? My God. Anyway, it is the Ben Maller Show, and straight ahead, one of our favorite bits that we do during the week. People can't get enough of it. They say, give me more, give me more, give me more. What is it? It's called Fact or Fiction. Fact or Fiction. We'll get to that, and we will do it next. However, back to the Lorena Theater we go in Sherman Oaks, California. Right now, let's find out what hour it is in the B block.
2: Number four.
0: Get the jazz hands, and it's all about the cup. 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
10: Westwood One presents Today in Women's Sports. The U.S. soccer team is fresh off a pair of friendlies in Brazil, and we're using that term lightly. After dropping the first match Saturday, the Americans responded with a 1-0 victory on Tuesday night. The Brazilians were dealt a staggering 8 red cards in the loss. The two national teams have history, including the USA triumph in the 2024 Olympic final. These matches only build anticipation for next year's World Cup in Brazil. Despite the hostile environment Tuesday, head coach Emma Hayes led the red, white, and blue to their first victory in Brazil since 1997.
11: Oh, I love the pressure. 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Because otherwise, why play? And to stand there as a coach with such pride for my players, proud of everything, to deal with everything that comes with this situation.
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0: Radio. Well, you see, for our purposes, the World Cup begins tomorrow, 9 p.m., right on Fox, USA, and Paraguay, I believe. They're doing 3 hours of pregame coverage.
5: It's not today, it's tomorrow?
0: Tomorrow, it's on Friday.
5: Oh, okay. Yeah,
0: today's Thursday, so that is very exciting. 3 hours of pregame coverage. Holy crap. My God. Thank God I'm not part of that. Well, let's play the game, and here we go. Let's welcome in our celebrity panel of judges. And who do we have here? Eeny, meeny, miny, moe. I don't know who's still on hold. Let's see who wants to play our game. Oh, here we go. Here we go. We have Seuss Dog. Hello, Seuss Dog. Welcome.
6: Hey, Ben. Real quick. I get a golden ticket. The answer is number 3.
0: Okay, he's already answering. Blind Scott. 1, 2, or 3, Blind Scott.
7: Oh, yeah, yeah, dude. Will you get a Brazilian wax like Adam 12 did? He's giving himself a Brazilian wax on 105.7 WROR right now. It's crazy, man. This is real radio. This is amazing, man. I'm listening to it right now.
0: Okay, How Pal. Hello, How Pal.
8: How Pal's in the house. Ticket number 1.
0: Okay, I like that people are just answering before I even give the story. This is outstanding. I just cut out the middleman. What about you, Ricky Bobby?
9: How about number 2?
0: Everyone's completely just completely hammered. All right. Story number 1. Longtime Colorado Rocky outfielder Charlie Blackman is coming out of retirement, but he will not be returning to the Rockies. Blackman will be joining the draft pool for the Banana Ball Championship League. He's expected to be the number 1 overall pick. He'll join former Red Sox Jackie Bradley Jr. is the only other major leaguers to be full-time banana ball players. Story number 2, it's all about Taylor's Tuckus, boys. Taylor Swift made an appearance at Game 4 of the NBA Finals, courtside, her appearance with Travis Kelce at Game 3 of the Eastern Conference Finals in Cleveland, Ohio. That got the attention of collectors. Swift's courtside seat from that game currently up for auction at $6,500. And story number 3, Spike Lee, the lead cheerleader for the Knickerbockers, man of the people for Game 3 of the NBA Finals the other day. Spike Lee showed up to the legendary West 4th Street courts in Manhattan in blue and orange wrapped a bus. The Fanatics fan wagon. Lee and the Fanatics people hooked up fans with autographed memorabilia, including signed Carl Anthony Towns jerseys and other things. Well, how nice of Spike Lee. All right, Seuss Dog, you want to change your answer or are you going to stick with your answer?
6: No, number 3.
0: Number 3. All right, Blind Scott. 1, 2, or 3, Blind Scott?
7: Tell Seuss Dog to pay Mike the Leprechaun. He owes him money.
0: How Pal. 1, 2, or 3, How Pal?
8: How Pal's in the house. Number 1 is in the house.
0: All right, Ricky Bobby. Quickly, Ricky Bobby.
9: I'm staying with 2.
0: All right, you should have gone 3. 3, the Spike Lee one. That's the fake story. Number 3, the Spike Lee one. 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
26: What a comeback for the New York Knicks.
27: 5.7 left, no timeouts remaining. Ananobi is handed the ball, finds Brunson at midcourt.
1: Launches a straight on three. Missed it short. Tip by Ananobi. He put it in. Ananobi put it in. The Knicks take the lead with 1.2 to go. Ananobi
2: out of
1: nowhere.
26: You heard it on the Knicks radio network. They were down 29 and came back all the way to defeat the Spurs 107 to 106. Ananobi ended with 33 points. Jalen Brunson was the leading scorer with 36 points. New York now leads the series 3-1, and game five will be back in San Antonio on Saturday. In Major League Baseball, the A's defeated the Brewers 4-3. White Sox held on against the Braves 2-1. Chicago is now in first place in the AL Central. And the Pirates came all the way back to defeat the Dodgers at home 9-8. I'm Monty Bolaños.
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0: And away we go on a Thursday morning. It is Two Pros and a Cup of Joe, Fox Sports Radio. LeVar Arrington, Jonas Knox with you here. No Brady Quinn. He'll be back on the show coming up tomorrow. It'll be Sticks and I taking you all the way up live until 9 a.m. Eastern Time, 6 o'clock Pacific. 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Oh, what up, Sticks?
1: Good morning. How are you?
0: I mean, you know, historic. Never seen a deficit like that and a team overcome that in the NBA Finals. And I got to be honest with you, it's just about the least surprising thing in the world to me.
1: Wow.
0: It's just...
1: That's a buzzkill.
0: I look at it and I go... The way the NBA is and the way teams shoot threes now and the way they fall in love with threes, even though they're not going in
1: That's very true.
0: I think it opens the door to stuff like this happening. And I'm surprised it hasn't happened before to this extent. Give credit to the Knicks for staying in it. It's what they've done. They did it last year, against Boston a couple of times. They did it against Cleveland this year. The scene was crazy, but that's one of those you're going to look back on and go, damn, how did San Antonio gag that away? And they just, whatever they had rolling in the first half, they could not get back to that. And ultimately, this is going to be one they look back on when they do lose the finals and say, that was the backbreaker in the series.
1: You think 29 down, they come back and win the game, the Knicks. That is as daunting a task as you could possibly get within a game. I almost turned the game off at least two or three times. And there was this part of me that was like, what you just said is like, man, three pointers. And these teams are right now living and dying with the three-pointer, especially the San Antonio Spurs.
0: Oh, yeah.
1: It was a physical game. It was a very, very physical game. I thought the calls, again, were definitely pro San Antonio. I really do. I thought it was kind of disgusting how badly the referees were messing up some of the things that were going on. But there were some things that, you know, the Knicks could have been called for certain things, and

0: really sure how to comprehend it. As I watched it and was like, okay, we got to get on air and talk about it in the morning. I just was not very clear on how to explain how a team could get down so early. You lose Carl Anthony Towns immediately in the game due to foul trouble. And again, the current theme, and you heard the head coach say it as much, is it's not about how physical this game is going to be. He convinced his team to be bullies in this series. He has convinced his team to be physical as all get out. And it wasn't about, he said it wasn't about playing physical. He said it was about executing through the physical play. And I thought that was very telling. I really did. I don't know if they ran out of gas, because it looked like the Knicks were gassed. And at one point, the big man, he proved it. Like, he couldn't breathe. That the tempo of that game was so fast early on. I mean, it was fast and physical. And I just wonder, you know, I'm sitting there, I'm like, the Knicks look tired. They don't look like they can get it done. But then it's like, okay, the Spurs look good. They were making plays. Usual characters, Castle, Harper, Vassell, you know, Wimby, they're making plays. Fox, they're making plays. But then in the second half, it's like they could not make the shots. The shots were not falling for them in the second half, and they still continued to try to play the style of ball that they did. I don't know, Jonas. It's a hard one to comprehend, because even if you're shooting poorly, something just says, I mean, when you get up by 29 points, some way, somehow, you're supposed to weather the storm of poor shooting to win the game.
1: It's crazy to think, because I don't think this happens years in a previous NBA. I don't think this happens, because I just think that it's the 3-point shot. It's the falling in love with the 3-point shot. Everybody's been conned into thinking that they're Golden State. And it's not to say that they don't have the capability of shooting threes. Well, they do, and they were in the first half. But then all of a sudden, if it's not going in, what's plan B? And there's so many teams that you watch that don't have a plan B. Charles Barkley spoke after the game, and he called out San Antonio for exactly what we're talking about.
2: We saw the dumbest basketball team in the history of civilization.
3: Oh, wow.
2: We saw they had a 25-point lead, took eight straight threes. Like, they thought to get, like, that was some of the most mismanaged, stupid basketball. Hey, when you blow a 29-point lead, the other team has to help you. The San Antonio Spurs helped the New York Knicks win this game by doing some of the stupid-ass stuff I've ever seen on a basketball court.
1: He's right. Like, I don't...
0: But they lived and died by being who they are. You can't ask a team to be what they're not. I think the San Antonio Spurs went out there as the San Antonio Spurs. And I don't think anyone would argue the fact that they look like they were far and away a better team than the New York Knicks.
1: They've looked like a better team multiple times a series.
0: Really good last night.
1: They were favored going into the series for a reason.
0: It's easy to draw that conclusion, you know, after such an epic meltdown. But in reality, I'm just, they went out there and they played the way they were going to play, and they played the way they have played all year long. And they live and die by the three ball. They do. And listen, just like we'll say, give credit to San Antonio for the way they were able to pull out game three, first game in the Square Garden. You got to give the Knicks credit for not quitting, for clawing away at it.

0: it was like, okay, if they can get it to, like, I don't know, manageable, like 17, 15 before you get to the fourth quarter, it actually could be a game. And there's the there's something to be said about the idea that when you do beat the hell out of somebody and you've given them your best shot and they're still standing there in front of you and you're getting into the later rounds of the fight, there's something to be said about weathering that storm. And I almost believe that the Spurs were in shock. It was like before they knew, it's like, wait a minute.
1: I mean,
0: we hit them with everything but the kitchen sink. And these guys have cut it to a single digit lead. And I mean, it was like with what, like 4 minutes? It's like 4 minutes or something left. I want to say either 7 or 4. I don't know.
1: It was like four and change. It was
0: 4 minutes left.
1: It was 99-90. I think Brunson did a couple of free throws, and then it might have been OG Anunoby who hit a three, and then it got down to four. And I just, because to Barkley's point, it's some of the dumbest basketball, and look, maybe it is. I also look at it and I go, anybody watching that game, or watching the series in total, it has been a great series. There's been a lot of highlights, a lot of storylines. It's been fun. It's been great for the NBA. But anybody watching the series, there's no way you had any confidence whatsoever that that final inbound play from San Antonio, that was going to be a successful inbound play. There's no chance. And there's no chance that you watch San Antonio in tight games and go, hey, man, they're really going to have a play set up here. And they're going to get the basket if they want. They looked lost, and they've looked lost multiple times in key moments. And you can go back to game three to where and we talked about it right after game three, shot clock winding down. And it was Castle who bailed him out with like a 28-foot three that basically, for all intents and purposes, iced the game for him. But even in that situation, there's just moments to where I'm telling you, and I said it after game one, you can see the difference in age. Like, you can just see it. Like, there's moments to where San Antonio doesn't really know what to do, and the Knicks are like, hey, man, we've been through this multiple times before. We're pretty confident we're going to figure this out.
0: I guess. You know, it's just hard. And give credit to OG Anunoby, man. It makes you feel like you wish there were the opportunity to give a co-MVP for finals, because I think he has been just as important and just as vital, if not more, than Jalen Brunson. And Jalen Brunson 100% deserves to be the front runner. He deserves to be lauded and praised the way that he's going to be. But OG Anunoby, man, it showed in that last play, but if you were watching the entire game, the dude was playing his freaking heart out, bro.
1: Like, he was, like, you can argue was one of the only guys playing well, especially in the first half. Like, he had what, 7 threes? Yeah, he was fantastic.
0: He kept them alive at times. He was the guy, the go-to guy at times. He was aggressive. He was going to the rim. His defense, he was playing defense. But I'll say again, I'm a reboot and say this. The San Antonio Spurs played a hell of a first half of basketball. Their defense was amazing. Their movement was amazing. They couldn't miss from outside. I just, in my estimation, I wish Coach would have, on some of them, the one run, he should have called timeout earlier.
1: I totally agree.
0: But he should have called timeout, and he should have told them, we're going to run a half court set, man. We're going to slow the tempo down. We're going to slow this game down, and we're going to make the Knicks have to earn this with a very limited amount of, I don't know if you do the math, if you math it, I don't know that if you take X amount of seconds off shot clock wise that they even have enough possessions to win that game. in the second half of that game. I don't know. In fact, we could say in the fourth quarter of the game. We could say in the last 10 minutes of the game. If they just walk it up and work to draw a foul. Get Victor Wembanyama on the block. Let him battle it out down there on the block. Get him the ball and draw a foul. That's to me, that's where the biggest maybe gap for this San Antonio team that I took away from that game is that I understand you trust your long ball, but in situations like that, listen, it could have continued to be a tidal wave. They could have blew them out. It was so funny. I almost texted you like two or three times to say, man, you were right. Like, oh, they came out and just buzzsawed these dudes. And I never did it. And I just kept watching. And just, you know, you just kept watching. It's like, wait, man, like, wait a minute.
1: I'm telling you, the NBA now, because of the 3-point shot and all these teams that live and die by it. And San Antonio, it's not like, if you go back to the regular season, San Antonio was a middle of the pack 3-point shooting team when it comes to percentages and attempts and all that. But in that game specifically last night, and Barkley pointed it out, you're shooting 8 straight threes. Dude, like, at some point, you got to be able to get, like, there's got to be another option, you know, and it's not just go to the foul line to where, and look, Wemby missed a couple of free throws late. That was big.
0: Let that pressure get to him.
1: De'Aaron Fox, you know, you can question what was he doing. He should have, you know, like dribbled the ball out there when he got that, when he got the steal or the ball got away late in that game. Castle at the free throw line late in games. That guy's, you know,
0: he was clutch.
1: Yeah, oh yeah. He's been clutch a couple of games in the series, but yeah, man, that's one of those ones where I'm watching it going, I should be surprised. In another era, I would have been surprised. Not anymore. Like, I just think that's the way that it works in the NBA. Hey,
0: when Hart missed that steal and Bunny,
1: oh,
0: like you're talking about when De'Aaron Fox turned the ball over, I was like, well, there was their chance. what type of, like, NBA action fun time is this? Y'all did all this work to get back. You get a breakaway like that to take the lead and you missed it. I was like, oh, well, they sold it.
1: Yeah.
0: That was it. They blew it right there. But it was, no, they didn't. They still were able to win.
1: Wild, wild scene last night. It is Two Pros and a Cup of Joe here on Fox Sports Radio. LeVar Arrington, Jonas Knox with you here. 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All right, so we are going to have the usuals coming up later on. We're going to have another edition of In Case You Missed It later on this hour. Albert Breer is going to stop by. We're going to hand out an award in hour two of the program. We've got the leftovers. All of it is yours here on this three-hour extravaganza. Up next, though, apparently not only was it historic, but we've never seen anything like it before, according to someone in the world of sports. We'll get into that for you right here on FSR. But look, the Cup is taking over. 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
10: 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Roadways looking good so far around town this morning. No accident stalls or other problems negatively impacting your morning commute. Traffic flowing freely as well. Northbound 7175 between Florence and downtown. That's a 10-minute drive. I'm Eddie Zellick with traffic.
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24: I wonder if they played this song going into that fourth quarter.
29: Which team?
24: Both. It's like one of them games where it's like, it's the climax of the movie.
29: You see
24: everybody outside in the streets, people getting their horses, coming out of the saloons. It's just gunshots everywhere. Just people just shooting and dropping every which direction. You ain't know who you shooting at. Everybody just shooting, man. That's how it was last night. Yeah, it was like a Wild Wild West scene out there last night. Go ahead.
29: I mean, they're throwing bottles at Wemby when he's walking back into the team hotel after the game, you know?
24: Somebody said that he got hit with an egg.
29: He might have.
24: Yeah.
29: Which, by the way, if he's turned sideways, that's a hell of a shot. Guy could hide behind a pool noodle.
24: I just love how the authorities was just keeping the people back. They weren't stopping them from flicking them off and hollering obscenities to them and throwing stuff at him. It was just like, on the inside, they was like, yeah, get him. Right?
29: Get him. Don't you do that, wink, wink. You better not do that again. That was a wild scene outside the Garden last night. It is Two Pros and a Cup of Joe, Fox Sports Radio, LeVar Arrington, Jonas Knox with you here. We're going to have another edition of In Case You Missed It coming up a little over 15 minutes from now. But right now, though, it is time for the Tire Rack play of the day.
30: 5.7 left. No timeouts remaining. Ananobi is handed the ball. Finds Brunson at midcourt. Launches a straight on three. Missed it short. Tip by Ananobi. He put it in. Ananobi put it in. The Knicks take the lead with 1.2 to go. Ananobi
31: it's not
30: out
31: over.
30: Of nowhere.
29: Knicks Radio Network on the call. 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The way tire buying should be. So on the subject of that shot from OG Ananobi, who we talked about to open the show, had a fantastic game, deserves a lot of the credit for the Knicks even still having an opportunity to get close in that game with his three-point shooting. And then obviously that play after being the inbounds passer on the Brunson miss, just an incredible shot. But according to Mike Brown, it wasn't just incredible. The head coach of the New York Knicks had this to say.
32: Unbelievable, you know, tip, how he had to control it and tip it in from, I mean, like I said, you know, that has to be the most iconic shot in the history of New York basketball. I mean, I'm not you guys know better than me, but it was just unbelievable.
29: Now, look, I'm not trying to be negative here. I just would like to point this out. It's not really saying much, you know, like that being the most iconic shot. Well, because let's be honest, most of the iconic shots in New York basketball are from somebody else playing against the Knicks. OK, whether it's Reggie Miller or Halliburton. Look, I'm simply stating facts here. OK, so it's not exactly like there was a high bar for OG Ananobi to beat when it comes to being the most iconic shot in New York basketball history.
24: That's cold-blooded.
29: I'm just saying.
24: I see what you did there, but I don't know about most iconic shot. It will certainly, especially if they go on to win the series, it will certainly go down in the history of basketball, not just for the Knicks. It'll go down in basketball folklore and history as one of the most, I don't know, iconic, memorable might be better. Memorable, I mean, everything had to go the way that it went. The moment Jalen Brunson pulled up, the moment OG Anunoby decided to get a full speed running start, the fact that nobody blocked out in the paint, the fact that it hit the rim, it was almost a non-play because it was almost all net. It literally was like a half a centimeter away from just being swish. I mean, Jalen Brunson almost knocked that bad boy down. That should be stated. So it had to come up off of that rim perfectly for it to happen. And then on top of that, Jonas, then the ball bounces literally to the height of the top of the banking square, the white banking square. OG Anunoby, when he touched that ball to tip it in, he literally was at the top of the white banking square. That was how high he was. And when he tipped it, he had to tip it. He didn't even use both hands to go figure. Hart couldn't even make a breakaway. This man's got to run down traffic, catch it on a tip. And it wasn't like it was right over the cylinder. He got a hold of it and like just helped it back in. It was almost unbelievable that the ball went in because of how high he was when he tipped it to go back in. So it was just a whole lot of things that were just kind of, it was their moment. I just think that it was the Knicks' moment. Some way, somehow, they were able to get back in the game. And that play in particular probably just solidified the whole run to get back into the game. And then to actually be in position to win the game off of that play.
29: Let me ask you a question. Do you think Jerry Seinfeld, if you put OG Anunoby in a lineup next to an Amish family, do you think Jerry Seinfeld could pick out who plays for the Knicks? Because enough's enough with panning over to him, like all of a sudden, this guy is the biggest Knicks fan in the world. Oh, I can't believe it. He's stunned. Like all the celebrity shots that they've got. Enough's enough. Can we cut the crap? All right. Most of these people are in these seats because they got a lot of money. Okay. Let's end the whole crowd shot. And let me tell you this. Furthermore, when the Knicks do win this series, you're going to see a bunch of fake, manufactured, fraudulent reaction videos of people watching them, probably putting a Visine all over their face so they can make it seem like they're crying actual tears.
24: Taylor Swift was jumping up and down
29: all of a sudden.
24: Man,
29: out of the woodwork.
24: My daughter was like, they are fried.
29: I want to know what's the requirement to be a Knicks fan these days? Do you have you had, like, is it all it takes? I'm pretty certain about this, that all it takes is you've had to at least had one slice of New York style pizza at a mall somewhere in a food court anywhere in America, and you qualify as a Knicks fan all of a sudden.
24: You're funny.
29: You can't get into the game because you don't have the money, and Jerry Seinfeld's looking around like, God, what happened? Well, here, let's start here. You're not at a Rangers game. That's not the Yankees. And yes, believe it or not, that guy does play for the Knicks. I'd just like to help him out with that.
24: If they didn't know, if Jerry wasn't aware last night, I'm sure they know who OG Anunoby is now. And the funnier deal wouldn't have been putting them next to any Amish or Jew. Did you say Jewish people?
29: What Amish.
24: Did you
29: say? Amish.
24: Amish.
29: Yeah.
24: You stayed away from Jewish. That's smart. If you would have put
29: broadcast them professional, next to, by the way.
24: There you go. If you would have put them next to four other, if you put him in a lineup next to dudes that looked like OG Anunoby,
1: he certainly would not be able to kick him out.
29: Just like,
1: I think that would have been a funnier way of putting it. I don't think some of them people that was in there would have been able to identify them outside of that arena. But with that being said, it's a great, you know, the older you get, you start to realize that, yeah, it's about the game, but it's really about the opportunity to network, to meet other people, to hang out with people, you know. It was a gathering space. I'll tell you who was serious and who was locked in, and you could see it, and they were pumped up. I think it's one of the coolest things, the way they have the alumni set up right behind the rim.
29: Oh,
1: the way,
29: yeah,
1: that they do. I think that is so freaking cool. Now, I know
29: they've spilled blood for that organization. Bro, they should probably have better seats, to be honest with you.
1: I don't think there are. But I think the way they have it set up is that's as cool as it gets. I think that is super cool. I know it's like, all right, well, when it goes down to the other side of the court at some point in time, and it's the Knicks going down the other side of the court, maybe it's not as cool. I don't think so. I think the fact that those guys, and I mean, they was all there, like, you know, and here's what's funny. Walt Frazier he has different seats. Like, let's be clear. The GOAT has a different seat than the rest of them. But the fact that you see Latrell and Mulberry and Mello and LJ.
29: Charles Oakley and all of them, man.
1: No, I said Oakley ain't.
29: Oh, I'm sorry.
1: Back. He's not back. Stupid. Well, you got issues there.
29: The whole thing is come on.
1: When everything fell apart and they got that 1-point lead, and they showed all of them legends standing up and how hyped they were, I think that was pretty cool, because I think we all had a moment where it's like, yep, it's not going well for the Knicks. Then you start looking at them dudes sitting behind the rim, and you know all them dudes were sitting down during the course of that game, like, dang, they letting it get away from them just like we did. And I don't even think we did it this bad. We just lost. But golly, like, yep. Like, y'all going to be sitting here with us in a couple years. Like, feeling regret. Couldn't finish it off.
29: But so many of those Knicks teams and those players are like, man, we had to try and get through Jordan. You know, like, we had to try and get through those Bulls teams. We had to try, like, and there was great, great Knicks teams and great, great players. And I do think it's awesome that those guys are all back and all celebrated. I think the whole Charles Oakley thing is just, I mean, that's petty upon petty. The whole, now everybody loves James Dolan when they couldn't stand him. The celebrity shots. There's a lot to really like about the run of the New York Knicks. Mike Breen can't even hide the fact that he calls Knicks games during the regular season. He can't even hide it. I mean, his excitement level last night, he's not even trying to hide it. And that's, right. And look, I get it. He's got a vested interest in all this. I totally understand it. I'm not trying to say that he's biased in one way or the other, but his excitement level is showing through. There's a lot of really good storylines when it comes to the Knicks that have nothing to do with Joe and Jane Blow, who got a bunch of money and 10 billion X and Instagram followers who can afford those seats watching the game. Yeah, there's enough good stories out there.
1: That's where sports is. That's where it is. And that's a part of it. But back to your original point, there will come a time where those guys will say, we had to get through, you know, through Wemby and those Spurs teams. I think there's a good possibility that will be a conversation, like, yeah, we had to win through Wemby and them. You know, Vassell and Castle and all those. We had to win against them. That is a damn good team. Dylan Harper, I felt bad for him, man. My heart went. He was like, he was just, talk about just a moment. Like, when that ball went through the rim. Because I know in his mind, he was like, all I had to do was close out. All I had to do was protect the key. Like, he was just a little bit too deep. He was too far in. And it was just such a perfect setup for somebody to crash the rim that way. But to all the young people out there, take a lesson from OG Anunoby. Never give up on a play. You just never know what could potentially happen for you, what could happen for your team. If you're an athlete out here, a young aspiring athlete, the message you take away from that is never give up on plays, man, and never give up on winning. Like that, there was a tremendous lesson to be learned from that game last night. If you are a competitor, even in life, tremendous lesson. Like you can be down, but if there's still time on the clock, you still got a chance. And I'll say this, I'll finish with this. You know, to watch that game, and I think what makes this even more of, and maybe I'm wrong, I don't know, but I just found myself pulling for the New York Knicks because I felt as though it was like, here's the machine, the monster of the San Antonio Spurs. And that was kind of like, you know, to me, the referees really made it a, I don't know, they just made the Knicks a, they made them the fan favorite.
29: Oh, really?
1: To onlookers, not just in New York. I think they made them a sympathetic figure. There was so many bad calls, so many missed calls. Like Wimby, it was in the cylinder. It might have been close to being out, but it was still over top of the cylinder. It probably should have came back. There was multiple times that it was easily over the back. You know, what I noticed, they don't call over the back with Wimby. I don't know if you noticed that. They do not call over the back.
29: You mean on him or when he does it?
1: Yeah, on him when he does it.
29: Yeah,
1: he did it like three or four times in that game. Critical moments.
29: Because I think it's just like a plane flying over your head. So, yeah, whatever. What are you going to do about it? You know?
1: Bro.
29: Too high.
1: There was at least three or four times they should have called. And one time, what's crazy is one time they called the foul on a Knick. He went over their back and they called the foul on a Knicks player.
29: By the way, Wemby's got the longest fingers I've ever seen in my life. It's like he's got dough rollers attached to his palm.
1: You remember I told you, showed you him on doing his interview yesterday? Yeah. Looked like the microphone was like, I don't know.
29: Right.
1: Like a mic cover.
29: Yeah.
1: It just looked like a mic cover. You couldn't see anything else. Just the tip of the mic. Pause.
29: Like, how's he brush his teeth? You know what I mean? Like, what do they do? Put bristles at the end of a paddleboard? Like, what's he doing there?
1: It's not, he uses a regular toothbrush.
29: I don't know, man.
1: The way the toothbrush looks. You know, like the toothbrush looks like a, you know, what you do your ears with those
29: oh, Q-tip. Deals. Yeah,
1: it looks like a Q-tip.
29: Yeah. By the way, those are bad for you.
1: You told me it pushes it down in there.
29: It does. I've done it before, man. Bad. It was bad. Then they got to flush it out, and then you got to see everything that's inside of there. It's nasty. Yeah. It's gross.
1: Yeah. Keep the candle burning.
29: Yep.
7: Saw that.
29: Yeah. It's pretty nasty.
7: Looks disgusting.
29: Yeah, definitely is. But it is two pros and a cup of Joe here on Fox Sports Radio. 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And speaking of the World Cup, don't miss Team USA's first game of the group stage Friday at 9 Eastern time, 6 o'clock Pacific on Fox. It's USA versus Paraguay live from SoFi Stadium in Los Angeles. And up next, it's another edition of In Case You Missed It, and it's yours right here on FSR.
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16: 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Roadways so far so good around town, no accident stalls or other problems out on the roadways, but northbound 7175, traffic a little slow, a minute or two worth of delays between 275 and Erlanger and downtown. I'm Eddie Zellick with traffic.
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0: 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LeVar Arrington, Jonas Knox with you here. Coming up top of next hour, we'll call it a little over 10 minutes from now. Right when you thought everybody was on one side, somebody decided to speak out in defense of one player in the news in the world of sports. 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
1: Sometimes you can't get to everything in the world of sports or entertainment. Good thing the guys are here to bring you, in case you missed it.
0: Navar, in case you missed this, apparently okay. Fernando Mendoza finds himself in what could end up being a tricky situation. He recently filed a trademark for the name Nandalorian, which is a play on Fernando. Now, apparently this is a Star Wars reference. I am not a Star Wars guy. That's never been my thing. I don't get it. I don't get the appeal. I don't get the attraction at Disneyland.
2: You
0: want
2: to
0: when
2: say
0: you walk
2: something
0: around.
2: Way more repulsive too, like way more offensive. Well, you think we are a bunch of weirdos?
0: Well,
2: like,
0: no,
2: where are you trying to go?
0: Well,
2: with
0: I think yeah. I think there are different degrees of Star Wars.
2: There
0: fans.
2: Are different degrees.
0: Okay, I saw an adult, a grown man, walking around with a Chewbacca backpack.
2: Oh, Chewbacca. Okay,
0: a Chewbacca backpack, and it's like
2: it gets way worse than that.
0: I
2: used to try to go see those films in the movies. And let me tell you something. You had to reserve a seat. The lines would be all the way down the street. But go ahead anyway.
0: Did you dress up?
2: In uniform too, by the way.
0: Did you dress up?
2: No, I did not. But I wouldn't be above it.
0: Okay, so apparently there's some concern that there may be some sort of illegal action, a counter for that. Yeah, I mean, naturally. You were born with it. Yeah, born with it.
2: I see your sword.
3: You're gonna get
2: Cats
3: that
2: ain't
3: work.
2: Up on space balls though. They ain't up on space balls.
3: You're gonna get that work.
0: It's like, but now there's some concern that maybe he might find himself in a little bit of a battle legally because it's too close to the Mandalorian, which I guess is also a spinoff of Star Wars as well, too.
2: Well, it is. Yes, that is a spin-off.
0: How many different spinoffs of Star Wars are there? Because we were talking about Game of Thrones yesterday and all the different shows that they've come out with since the actual Game of Thrones. Yeah. I mean, how many different Star Wars versions and variations are they?
2: There's a lot. There's cartoons. There's a lot.
4: There's books too.
2: I mean, Disney has a whole like catalog of videos. A whole catalog. And I mean, there's like, I don't know, man. It's brilliant though, cuz there's always an episode. There's always something. So, yeah, I don't know. But yeah, Mandalorian is a good one. It's coming back.
0: There's yeah, I don't. I mean, out. Hey, well, listen, Fernando. Best of luck, man. I hope good luck with the trademark of the name Nandalorian. I would recommend picking something else next time.
2: What are they going to call the Spurs? The Spurlorians?
0: Damn.
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8: 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Roadways so far so good around town. No accident stalls or other problems out on the roadways. But northbound 7175, traffic a little slow. A minute or two worth of delays between 275 and Erlanger and downtown. I'm Eddie Zellick with traffic.
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30: Leading the greatest comeback in NBA Finals history. They were down 29, but came all the way back to defeat the Spurs 107-106. OG Anunoby had the tip in after a Jalen Brunson miss that gave New York the lead with 1.2 seconds left. Anunoby also hit 7 threes and ended with 33 points. Brunson was the leading scorer of the game with 36 points. Game 5 will be on Saturday back in San Antonio. The Stanley Cup Final continues on Thursday with Game 5 between the Hurricanes and the Golden Knights. The puck is set to drop at 8 Eastern, and the series is tied at 2 apiece. The FIFA World Cup also starts on Thursday with two matches out of Group A. First, Mexico takes on South Africa at 3 Eastern. Then South Korea takes on Czechia at 10 Eastern. And in baseball, the White Sox held on 2-1 against the Braves. Chicago is now in first place in the AL Central. I'm Monty Bolaños.
0: Good morning to all.
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0: It's Two Pros and a Cup of Joe, Fox Sports Radio. LeVar Arrington, Jonas Knox with you here. No Brady Quinn. Except for that.
1: Oh, God.
0: 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As we are rocking and rolling here in hour two of the program. And, you know, something, which, by the way, does Lorena, it just reverts back to the old intros?
2: Yeah, it just says fill in Jonas LeVar hour two. So whatever intro they use for when Brady is gone has this song connected to it. So that's just what you get.
0: So that's why White Zombie was playing to open up the show.
2: Yes.
0: Which I'm not upset about at all. It's better than 311. I got to change that song in a hurry. When do you think you're changing your song, Bar? I think I'm going to do mine soon.
1: Okay. I don't know. I'll do it soon, though.
0: All right. So we've talked a lot about the Brendan Sorsby situation. He is, as of right now, eligible to play. He is eligible to play despite all of the gambling issues, all of the stuff going on. He is eligible to play. And so everybody, you know, the Big 12, all these other commissioners have said, look, man, we're going to encourage nobody play Texas Tech if they're just going to let somebody play who has admittedly placed not just one bet, but 40 different bets on his own team while a member of that team. Like he's got a track record. We're talking $90,000. It's not like he was a nickel and dime, one and two better. Like LeVar and I bet on a boxing event, which I think maybe we spent like $20 each in Vegas.
1: Why are you gonna pull me in
0: on this? I'm just saying, huh? like we've done it before.
1: You're just going to randomly just pull me in on it?
0: Hey, man.
1: It? Like, golly, Jones.
0: We did it together. We lost $20 together. We got screwed. We got screwed. There's a terrible decision. The judges screwed us. But the point is, look, it's not like it was just one bet. You're having fun, you know, at a casino in Vegas or whatever. This guy, I mean, he was using friends to place wagers. He was betting on all sorts of stuff. We talked about it yesterday, the Turkish basketball, Nathan's hot dog eating contest, the UFC, all the, and look, I'm not judging. I've done it too, but
1: you're
0: I also
1: judging,
0: but well, no, I didn't also bet on my team when I was a member of said team, which everybody knows that's
1: judging.
0: A no-no.
1: You're judging Jonas.
0: Well, all right. Okay.
1: And you're probably, and you know what? I think most people are judging. And I don't, listen, right or wrong, again, the conversation that I had yesterday, I'm really sticking by that. If by the rule, what's taking place is going through the process, the judicial process, of all of this, the courts are handling it, judges are handling it, people can be up in arms about it, but it's going through the legal process, and that's all I can really kind of, it's like you want to pick and choose when you want to discredit the legal system, you know what I mean? Like, there's plenty of that. And there's plenty of bigger issues that can be attributed to those, you know, hard feelings towards how the legal system handles things. So for me,

0: eligible, that, you know, he didn't.
1: And for what? Based upon?
0: Legally.
1: Like, what, yeah, it's based upon?
0: Like, legally, they're not allowed to do that. You know, he should be allowed to play. He didn't, you know, it's an NCAA rule, not so much of a legal rule. And so that's sort of their complaint. That's their gripe in this. That's their battle.
1: Is there a legitimate legal standard there? I know Q would probably you be
0: can
1: able to speak
0: well no
1: to
0: I
1: it,
0: mean but. Look, you can bet on sports. If you're in a state that allows you to wager on sports, of course you can bet on it. But the NCAA has a rule that says if you are a member of a team, you can't do this. And he did it and admitted to doing it.
1: And so, I get that point of it, but what I'm saying is he'll probably lose the case. Is this something that gets ruled on again? I thought it was just all legal. I know it's not criminal, but I thought this was all legal. I got a little confused and turned around with some of the terminology and things that Q was putting out there. But I just thought at the bare minimum of all of this, there's a legal proceeding, and this is done with murders, let alone a gambling situation. They postpone or they schedule way out. The judicial system generally takes a while. It's slow. And whatever it is that is in that moment, it is in that moment. So if the judge ruled that he's eligible to play, and there's nothing that, again, can the NCAA do something to keep him out? That's the only way I see this being legitimized. If these other schools and these other people that are out here talking about we're not going to play against Texas Tech and Texas Tech this and Texas Tech that, listen, a lot of these schools don't be standing in a glass house holding a rock, all right, holding a stone. It's very dangerous to create that type of standard where you're going to mob mentality other universities. I think that's very dangerous. I think that they should think that through a little bit more. I understand the anger. I understand the outrage and the lashing out about it, but let the legal process handle it. Right. It's not, if it was out of the legal, you know, the court's hands and it was in the NCAA hands, then fine. There might be a fraction of people out there that said, you know what? Maybe he should be able to play. You know, I don't know. I'm not one of them, but there's always different sides to the story. And that's why you have legal proceedings, is that they come in and they are put in position to make the decisions on it. I get the outrage, but I don't understand why it's so far out where it's like, okay, it's in the hands of the judicial system. Let the judicial system do what they do. And if that doesn't get you the results that you were thinking or hoping for or wanting or thinking is fair, it's not your job to decide if it's fair or not.
0: So there's a couple of pieces of sound I wanted to play for you that are kind of interesting. And obviously they're going to back their guy and they're going to back Brendan Sorsby, and they're going to, you know, this is, you know, not surprising. There's also Texas Tech fans that are going to do the same thing because, you know, they're fanaticals and that's how this works. Texas Tech booster Cody Campbell, was talking with Dan Dockich about the situation and had this to say.
2: Of course, ADs in the Big 12 are saying crazy things and, you know, saying they don't want to play us. Well, they don't want to play us because they know he's good and they don't want us to be as competitive. So they're inherently conflicted in their opinion. And so, you know, again, we're going to do the right thing by this kid and we're going to follow the law. It's because the college football world doesn't think that Texas Tech should be as good as we are. And so we're a target. And we have been even before any of this started. Now, the volume has gone way up. If this had happened at LSU, you know, people would say, it's LSU. There are kids that are playing that have gotten DUIs, that have beaten up women. There are kids that have committed horrible acts. I mean, nobody boycotted to play Penn State a few years ago when that horrible situation happened there.
0: So, I would argue two different things. The Penn State stuff and the

0: Brendan Sorsby, you know, like two completely different things. I would also say to Cody Campbell, there actually were a lot of people that were, and I don't need to tell you this, but there were a lot of people that were trying to death penalty the program, get rid of the program. Like that was, you know, I would say, I don't know if majority is the right word, but there was a significant amount of people who were calling for death penalty when it comes to that.
1: Well, it wasn't players cheating either.
0: Yeah, this is for what one
1: it's
0: player. Worth,
1: it wasn't coaches cheating either. It's kind of apples to something totally different. You're talking about something horribly wrong with somebody with a person and what they were doing. The other stuff is up for debate, you know. But I don't feel compelled to have to try to defend that. What I will say is there's some truth to what he's saying. There is some truth to what he's saying in the sense that it was somebody who commented on your thread and they were like, okay, so he has this history, extensive history, and the extensive history of him gambling was all based upon him being at former schools. He's gambling at Cincinnati, goes through a whole entire season. He's gambling at Indiana. He goes through an entire season, right? He goes through an entire season at Indiana.
0: Yeah.
1: And he was what, the backup?
0: Yeah.
1: Okay. But then he leaves to go take on a player's role and to have the opportunity to make Texas Tech better. And then how does he get caught up? How does the information get out that he was gambling and this tremendous track record that you were able to run off the resume of how many bets? Where did that come from? Where did that information come from?
0: Well, that's the thing. Nobody, like, my guess would be, and I'm simply guessing here, somebody at a previous stop. I've wondered if Cincinnati maybe was bothered by some of this stuff and maybe they leaked it, but I don't know who dimed him
1: out.
0: It
1: would not be advantageous for Cincinnati to leak it.
0: It would not. But it's also
1: he completed a season. Don't get away from it. He completed a season with Cincinnati, void, free and clear. They're not talking about go back and vacate the any games that he was a part of in Cincinnati, are they? They're not saying go back and vacate any games on Indiana while he was in Indiana, are they? Because he was on the roster when he did these things, correct?
0: Of course.
1: Okay, so when did the information come out?
0: March. The information came out in March, yes. And an integrity service tipped them off to abnormal betting and frequent activity. Okay. And so Texas Tech, he signed January 4th, I believe March 10th or 11th. Texas Tech was tipped off.
1: How many months is March removed from January?
0: That would be two.
1: Oh,
0: and he was betting. He was also betting after he left Cincinnati as well, too.
1: See, to me, the bigger conspiracy theory here, or the biggest thing to be, where is the smoking gun on that, Jonas? Like, he's dead to rights, wrong for what he did, and the legal system will handle what it's going to handle, whether people like the results of it or not. Nobody really ever likes, there's always one side that doesn't like what happens in legal situations. There's always two sides. There's the side that felt like justice was done the right way, and then there's the side that doesn't feel like it was done the right way. The bigger topic here is, let's try to figure out the smoking gun on who doesn't want Texas Tech to be as competitive as they've been and get more competitive, and how they found something that could cripple them and make them a lesser of a team, because they're not able to get a replacement quarterback at this point in time. They can't go into the transfer portal and go get another quarterback. So in essence, the way this all played out, they crippled the team and them being able to build their team to be good for this upcoming season. I don't think that that's a outlandish conclusion.
0: Okay, but
1: somebody told, and it was somebody who did not want Texas Tech to be a team that is more competitive than what they already are.
0: Yeah, and that's probably true, and that's happened in a lot of situations, but that doesn't mean that he didn't do it. It's not like that, you know, they gave false information.
1: Yeah, it's obviously two different things. I'm not saying somebody gave false information. I'm saying it's just ironic that, oh, it's okay while he's at Cincinnati. It's okay while he's in Indiana. Hey,
0: look, I'm in total agreement with you. Cincinnati, for whatever reason, nobody's called that into question. That was just allowed to happen. Indiana, like, I wonder if people knew at Indiana when this was going on. There's a paper trail, you know, figuratively speaking, of all of these wagers that he's placed throughout the course.
1: But then you choose to tell 2 months after he goes into the portal and goes. I wonder if he goes. If he goes back to Cincinnati to go play, does this come out? If he goes to Tulsa to play, does this come out?
0: I don't know.
1: If he goes to Toledo or Akron, does this come out? I am of the firm belief that there's some fire where this smoke is that the booster is talking about. There's no doubt about that. So I think his way of presenting his argument was a little off and unfounded. But I will say, I think there is some truth to that.
0: I look at it and I go, so if you go, like, if we're doing comps to situations like this, one of the dirty little secrets about the NBA and the massive TV contract they got years and years ago was they knew that Tim Donaghy had an official was in essence fixing games, like had all, like, and you can go back to the Sacramento Kings Lakers series, you can go back to certain games, like, they knew that, and they knew that information was come out, but they kept it quiet because they wanted the TV deal to go through. And then afterwards they said, oh my goodness, we can't even believe that this is happening, this guy, I mean, he's got to go, we can't have this in our league. But you knew about it. And you didn't do anything in real time. And then we talked about McGuire and Sosa and those guys and doing steroids. You knew about it in real time. You had a pretty good understanding. McGuire had stuff in his locker. Like, you could say, like, it's not like this was a surprise to anybody. And then afterwards, they wanted to condemn everybody involved. And I look at this and I go, if Brendan Sorsby plays this year, hey, fine. You want him to play this year? He's going to play. Anybody that want Cody Campbell and McGuire and those guys, if you want him to play, that's totally okay. Just understand what comes along with that. And what comes along with that is people are going to give a side eye to any sort of punishment after the fact. They're going to give a side eye to any sort of, hey man, is this on the up and up? Was this like, are we sure about it? Like, you just open the door to all of these things to where I don't think there should be. I do think there's a clear difference between betting on your team and betting against your team. I truly do. And I'm okay if, hey, listen, you want to suspend a guy for a year. Hey, you can continue to play football, just not here. All of that is fine. The idea that you're going to suspend him two games and then everybody's just going to look the other way. Like, I don't know how you set this precedent. If that's the way they want to go, it's more entertaining and there's plenty of jokes to be had when it comes to this. I just think you're setting yourself up for a bad look after what's all said and done.
1: I think you made some good points yesterday, though. And one of the points you made was, I mean, Josh Jacobs he's practicing.
0: Yeah, OTAs, baby.
1: He's not on leave. He's not suspended. I mean, granted, people say, well, we know for certain that Sorsby was gambling. There's proof and da, da, da, this and that. Well, I mean, maybe there's the same type of proof that what happened with him, you know, it happened. Will Pierce he play this year? Will he get the DM from Atlanta? What does he have going on right now?
0: He's got... I think they're trying to find a workaround. Like, he's got to put in some time in the community, and then he gets to play the full year.
1: So he's going to play this year.
0: Then there's the Alaric. Alaric Jackson.
1: 100% did what he did, right?
0: By the way, you've seen the details on the Alaric Jackson stuff in the Rams? Yikes.
1: The tackle.
0: Yeah, that's not.
1: And he'll probably play this year, right?
0: I mean.
1: All I'm saying is that why do we pick and choose what we want to be outraged about? Wrong is wrong. Wrong is wrong. And all you can do when wrong is done is let the process play out. Wrong is wrong. There's not, I mean, to me, yes, there's different levels of wrong, but nonetheless, your wrong is still wrong. There's consequences and repercussions when your wrong is something that it crosses the line of breaking the rules. So Sorsby broke a rule. These other names that we brought up, they broke the rules. In fact, they broke the law. Sorsby hasn't broken the law by the letter of the law. So I just, again, I'm not an apologist and I'm not defending him. All I'm saying is the process is going to play out. And in that process, like, is he not supposed to try to defend himself? Sure he is. Is he not supposed to try to fight to be able to play? Sure he is. And so there's something to be said, and I know this might sound horrible. There's something to be said about the fact that he got away with it for how many years? We don't even know. It's two that we can document and say that, all right, he was doing it then. How many years has the kid been gambling and nobody cared? Because that's the conclusion. He was doing it and no one cared. So now all of a sudden he goes to Texas Tech, and after 2 months of landing and touching down in Texas Tech with a big NIL deal, somebody blows the whistle on him. So now you care.
0: You know, Brady made a point yesterday that I didn't think about, because you hear the comments from Cody Campbell, you hear Joey McGuire, you hear these people from Texas Tech defending him and then trying to use Penn State as a comp for what, when it's like it's preposterous that would even be brought up. But he made the point yesterday, and I, because I'm thinking to myself, man, why is Texas Tech defending? This should be a cut and dry case. And one of the points he made yesterday was, unless they had some prior knowledge and still gave him the $5 million.
1: Yeah, I heard it.
0: And so, and because then you look at it and go, well, then they would be a part of this as well too.
1: Well, because but think about it this way: if they had prior knowledge to it, how many? When he went, do we have any knowledge of how many schools were offering him when he entered the portal?
0: Oh, I don't. I have no idea. I don't know.
1: It would be interesting to see how many schools were going after him, and who was investing the time in getting any knowledge about him, because I think that could be very true. I think there could be a whole lot of validity to that. Like, okay. He's got a little, you know, checkered past of gambling, but you know, nothing's come of it. So, you know, we'll just move as planned. Maybe not even assuming that at this point that those things would be a problem or be an issue. And if I'm them and I'm looking at it, there had to have been more conversations, I would assume, than just them. There had to have been more conversations by schools. If this was truly indeed that big of a deal, where 2 months later, not 2 years of being at two different schools, but 2 months later on touching down at Texas Tech, somebody is attacking Texas Tech. Somebody's going after their football program. And this was a very, very, They hit your battleship.
0: I mean, you know, based on his habits and, you know, his personal likes and interests, I'm shocked he didn't pick UNLV, to be honest with you. Like that to me, like if you're UNLV, hey man, we can't give you $5 million, but here's a picture of a slot machine in one of the liquor stores in downtown. Like if you're interested. So look, it's a.
1: I don't think this is a thing. I don't think we ever hear about Sorsby this way. If he goes to a different school, somebody knew that information, just like Texas Tech knew that information. Maybe they don't get him. Maybe they were trying to get him and they didn't get him. But there's a reason why it didn't come out for 2 years that this kid was gambling. And then 2 months after he signs with Texas Tech, now all of a sudden it's the end for Sorsby. And yeah. It has to be the end. And there's this attack on Sorsby. I don't know how I feel about that.
0: Yeah, I mean, when you hear the number of bets he placed while at Indiana, you go, man, 40. And you go, sheesh, after 40, you know what else? The energy drops, the weight hangs on, and you start wondering where the old you went. 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Somebody is, hey, man, even though their owner was very critical of them and had some harsh things to say, all is good, and they're fired up for the season. 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
4: 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Call 513-585-UCCC. Southbound 75 after the Western Hills Viaduct, there's an accident blocking off the left two lanes, about a 10-minute delay back from Hopple. More slow traffic on northbound 71-75, a minute or two worth of delays between Buttermilk Pike and 12th. I'm Eddie Zellick with traffic.
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0: Two pros and a cup of Joe, Fox Sports Radio. LeVar Arrington, Jonas Knox with you here. Coming up in about 12 minutes from now, we're going to hand out an award on this show. And I don't know. Might have to go to Antonio Brown, but who knows? That'll be that yours here again.
1: That is hilarious.
0: It's from now.
1: What's wrong with him, man?
0: You can clearly tell, though, which tweets are his and which ones are his assistant. Like, you can tell when he has creative control over over his social media.
1: He'd be going off the reservation, bro.
0: Yeah. Ain't wrong, though.
1: Anyone can get it, too. He don't care.
0: He's not. He has a point. I mean, he does have. He does occasionally make good points. By the way, we need to talk about something. 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All right, so let's talk about Deshaun Watson. This is an interesting year for Deshaun. He finds himself in the final year of his contract as he gets ready for the upcoming year. He's finally healthy. Was talking yesterday with the media and had this to say, just sort of about some of the criticism he's received, even from his own owner, Jimmy Haslam, who earlier this year called it, you know, a terrible trade. I don't know if he said worst trade in the history of the NFL, but something along those lines. Here was Deshaun yesterday.
2: I mean, the relationship is great. I mean, Ms. D, Jimmy, they were at my wedding. We talk all the time. He calls me whenever. You know, it happens and things like that. You know, one of my favorite baseball players that I've been watching is Bryce Harper. Sometimes he swings, but he stands back up and he gets an opportunity and he hits home runs. So you never know what the opportunity might show up, and that's what I have right now.
0: Yeah. So there was Deshaun Watson talking about the opportunity and things happening. Unfortunately, things like this don't happen. That's the problem here. You don't normally get that kind of contract and then it be an abject failure all the way through based on injuries and punishments and whatnot. Like, that's not normal. I would also say what's not normal is how this whole thing is going to play out. And I don't know about you, because there's been some reports that he's going to get the opportunity. There's been some others that have come out, conflicting reports about, well, you know, Sanders has closed the gap and Shador's got an opportunity to win the job. I actually think, and maybe I'm in the minority here, I think Deshaun Watson's going to have a good year. I really do. I think he's finally healthy for the first time, as he said, since 2023, when he was dealing with shoulder and all the other stuff that came along with it. I think Deshaun Watson's going to have a good year. I think it's happening, Barr. I think it's happening.
1: It's possible. It's possible. I don't know how likely that is, but it is possible. I'm trying to look up who his receiving core is. Like, I know there wasn't. He's got Jerry Jeudy. Well, he's got Malachi Toney, I believe, or Corley. Malachi Corley. You'd have to say it's a coin flip at this point, if you're asking me. I mean, it's been forever since he's played. He wasn't very good when he did play, but I think at the bare root of what he said, the bare minimum of what he said, I think he's right. You know, there's an opportunity. There's a chance. Now, does he make it to the regular season as the starter? I don't know. And it's interesting because I think it would have taken there being a guy like Shador Sanders to still and have so much popularity with the fan base that they want to see Shador Sanders play. So there's the added complications of, not only are we disappointed and have kind of gotten to the point of where we've coped with Deshaun Watson not being the player that they had hoped he would be when they brought him there, but we got a guy that we believe we can move into the future with and we can win with, and now all of a sudden, it's like because of this guy's contract, you're trying to force feed him back to the fan base. I just think it's a bad recipe. It really is, because even if he were to have a good game, the moment he doesn't play well, it's like, I'm not saying it's a wrap in terms of they're going to pull him. I'm saying it's like a wrap in terms of the fans are going to be every single time he makes a bad throw or a bad decision. It's going to be like, you know, Shador, Sanders, or, you know, put Shador in, or whatever the chants are going to be. He's not going to have any runway for any type of mishaps, errors, mistakes, and those happen.
0: Do you think the fan base cares who the starting quarterback is? I think
1: they do.
0: I think at this point, they're so disenchanted with the quarterback situation there that they look at it and go, dude, if it's Deshaun, cool. He gave us one good year out of a 5-year, $230 million deal. If it's Shador Sanders, whatever, he'll point to his Rolex for a couple of games. Cause I think they recognize more than likely they're going to be taking a quarterback next year in the draft. That whoever their franchise quarterback is, it's not going to be on the roster. And Deshaun can go out and play well this year. I don't see there being any way that Deshaun Watson is back in Cleveland. I just don't see it. I'm not even sure. I don't even know what's happening with Dylan Gabriel. Like we were talking about yesterday, like Jared versus guy's jersey. I don't even know what's going on there. I look at it and I go, I think they're just like, yeah, whatever, man. I think it's going to be the most appropriate conclusion to the Deshaun contract that he finally lived up somewhat to the deal, somewhat in the final year as they were saying goodbye to him. Like that's my gut feeling says that's how it's going to go, but I don't think he ends up, you know, with the Browns long term after this. I think it's over. And I think they're going in another direction next year.
1: Even if he has a successful year, I highly doubt the Cleveland Browns will have a successful year. So, in looking at what the trajectory of this team is, you're probably right. They are probably thinking about what their quarterback of the future is, but I'm gonna still circle back to the fact, yes, the Browns fans do. There is a large, I mean, the jersey sales tell the story on that, and you probably created more Browns fans because the Cleveland Browns took Shador Sanders. I mean, he just has that gravity as a player. And so to me, I think there's honestly at this point, it's more pressure to play Shador Sanders than it is to play Deshaun Watson. And if Deshaun Watson did have a good year, what are you doing? Like, what's the restructuring look like? Or what's the new deal? Is it the end of his deal? Is it over? Like, he becomes a free agent at the end of this year?
0: Yeah.
1: Okay. So, if he has a really, really good year, a fine season where they make the playoffs or they win the AFC North and they're, you know, they make a run for it some way, somehow, the improbable happens. What does that even look like? What is Mary Kay Cabot and everybody saying in the media when it's like, okay, we've gotten to the offseason. what's the next headline? What do we do with Deshaun Watson? Like, that's a foregone. I don't give a damn if I'm the guy that's paying him. I don't give a damn if we win the Super Bowl with this dude.
0: Like, you won't even bring him back?
1: I'm not doing another deal. You can't do another deal with him.
0: So do you think
1: the first one was too horrible?
0: I would think, if I'm David Mulugeta, his agent, and I'm Deshaun Watson, just for comedic purposes, I demand another fully guaranteed contract just to see if they'll do it. Hey, man, they did it the first time. Why not?
1: Or maybe
0: see
1: if they'll do it again. Another team. If you won the Super Bowl, somebody's going, listen, if you're taking a chance on guys that haven't won the Super Bowl and they're showing up and playing well, somebody's going to believe that they can. If he played that well, somebody's going to believe that they can win with Deshaun Watson. And he's going to get a contract from somewhere else. You just can't do another contract with him in Cleveland. Like if they were to do another contract, an extension, a new contract with Deshaun Watson, I think that tells you all you need to know.
0: Yeah. That's the Browns, man. That's the gift that keeps on giving. It is Two Pros and a Cup of Joe here on Fox Sports Radio. LeVar Arrington, Jonas Knox with you here. 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And up next, we're going to hand out an award on this show, and it's yours right here on FSR.
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7: 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In Montgomery, there's an accident eastbound 275 before 71 that's blocking off the left three lanes. Traffic is slow from Reed-Hartman Highway and 75 north and southbound. The off-ramp to westbound 275 partially blocked from a crash. I'm Eddie Zellick with traffic.
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0: Rose and a cup of Joe, Fox Sports Radio. LeVar Arrington, Jonas Knox with you here. Coming up top of next hour, a little over 10 minutes from now, we're going to catch up with our guy, Albert Breer. Lots of conversation going on in the world of football. 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And speaking of the World Cup, don't miss Team USA's first game of the group stage tomorrow, Friday, 6 p.m. Pacific time, 9 p.m. Eastern time, right here on Fox. It's USA versus Paraguay live from SoFi Stadium in Los Angeles. And, you know, we mentioned Albert Breer being a Thursday tradition on this show. We also have another tradition on this show. This is where we hand out awards. And normally you got to go all the way back through the past several days to hand out an award for our Express Pros Pro of the Week. But, you know, based on what we saw last night, the fact that it is the story of all stories when it comes to the world of sports today, our Express Pros Pro of the Week this week goes to
1: 5.7 left. No timeouts remaining. Ananobi is handed the ball. Finds Brunson at midcourt. Launches a straight on three. Missed it short. Tip by Ananobi. He put it in. Ananobi put it in. The Knicks take the lead with 1.2 to go. Ananobi
2: out
1: of nowhere.
0: 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Jalen Brunson is your favorite at minus 135, but OG Ananobi sitting there at plus 280. He is second when it comes to potential MVP in the series. But OG Ananobi, based on that play last night, is your Express Pros Pro of the Week. 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Yeah, I mean, I don't think they'd end up giving it to OG Ananobi, but you never know, man. I mean, if he could if he has another game like that, all of a sudden the conversation becomes real, because while Jalen Brunson has had clutch shot after clutch shot, there have been times where it's been real difficult for him to get a flow going. And OG Ananobi just plays well, man, and doesn't get a fraction of the coverage or the attention that Jalen Brunson does.
3: Well, because Jalen Brunson gets the coverage and the attention that he's deserving of. And that just is what it is. The reality of it is that there is no OG Ananobi in this situation if there's no Jalen Brunson.
0: Damn!
3: Well, that's any of them. He's the engine to the car.
0: So you're saying that Jalen Brunson intentionally missed that shot to give OG Ananobi an opportunity to have the tip in what Mike Brown called the greatest shot in the history of New York basketball.
3: He had to be a part of it. Absolutely. That wasn't a rebound. That was an assist.
0: It's like the hockey play, the old hockey assist. Yeah, I got you.
3: And I bet your faithful three fans, five fans, or your ex will sit there and be like, LeVar's so dumb. He really thought that was a pass. I'm changing stations. He meant that.
0: Hold on a second. Why do I only have three or five? Why there's no more fans?
3: You literally have five groupies. Oh, yeah. That's it. your following doesn't grow. You just have the same little degenerate cats that sit there and do what they do on your feed. I'm about to block you, dog.
0: Oh, what, me?
3: Yeah, because I'm not like doing anything. Your people. I don't like your people.
0: Hey, I post and ghost. I post, hey, this is where we're coming on, and this is where you can hear us, and then that's it. I don't even go on after that. I refuse to. Yeah. Too toxic, man. It. Like
3: people are toxic.
0: Going on social media is like, you know, standing outside Madison Square Garden in a Spurs jersey.
3: Or just walking into your hotel room as a Spur. We are
0: the Buzz Sports. Hey, it's Jonas Knox. 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
5: 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Call 513-585-UCCC. In Montgomery, there's an accident eastbound 275 before 71 that's blocking off the left three lanes. Traffic is slow from Reed-Hartman Highway and 75 north and southbound the off-ramp to westbound 275 partially blocked from a crash. I'm Eddie Zellick with traffic.
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1: 5.7 left, no timeouts remaining. Ananobi is handed the ball, finds Brunson at midcourt. Launches a straight on three, missed it short, tip by Ananobi, he put it in, Ananobi put it in, the Knicks take the lead with 1.2 to go, Ananobi out of nowhere.
19: You heard it on the Knicks radio network, they were down 29 and came back all the way to defeat the Spurs, 107 to 106, Ananobi ended with 33 points, Jalen Brunson was the leading scorer with 36 points, New York now leads the series 3-1, and Game 5 will be back in San Antonio on Saturday. In Major League Baseball, the A's defeated the Brewers 4-3. White Sox held on against the Braves 2-1. Chicago is now in first place in the AL Central. And the Pirates came all the way back to defeat the Dodgers at home 9-8. I'm Monsi Bolaños.
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0: It's clear on whose show it is, man.
1: Now we know. It is.
0: I always knew I was the Cleveland Browns of the show, but literally and figuratively.
1: It is two pros and a cup of Joe here on Fox Sports Radio. LeVar Arrington, Jonas Knox with you here. No Brady Quinn, despite the intro music. He'll be back on the show coming up tomorrow.
0: Sticks and I
1: taking you all the way up until 9 o'clock Eastern time, 6 o'clock Pacific. If you are listening on the podcast, we appreciate you doing so. And right now it is time for a Thursday tradition here on the show. He is the one and only Albert Breer, senior NFL reporter, lead content strategist at the MMQB. You can get him on X at Albert Breer. AB, good morning.
0: Hello, AB.
2: Now you got me?
1: Yeah, we got you.
0: Oh, there we go.
2: All right,
0: there you
2: go.
0: I was about to say, man, Brady's off. Yeah, I mean, AB might have not have came on today. You know, I don't know.
2: I'm here. I'm here. It was a long night. My Spurs couldn't pull it off.
1: Hey, man, I'm with you. And did you know
2: how could anybody who I respect the people who, if you grew up there and you're a fan of them and like you've been through a lot, horrible ownership, like some really bad teams, like I'm happy for you. But man, everything else around that team is so freaking obnoxious. You know?
1: There he is.
2: Whether it's the phony posers, like celebrity fans, right? Or
1: well, I'm with
2: the
1: you.
2: Hangers-on, like the private equity guy who is just sitting there so he can tell somebody at the office tomorrow that he was behind Taylor Swift. To the scenes on the street, to Wemby getting egged, right? Like, let me ask you this. Like, all those videos out there, right? I hate to be this guy, and I'm not a defender of Philadelphia, right? But how would people be reacting if, like, some of the videos we're seeing out there were happening in Philadelphia?
0: Oh, well, they would be repulsed just like they're repulsed with New York. I mean, Philadelphia wins bad fan award year after year. So, I mean, good. God bless to New York jumping in there in the race.
1: I was doing a deep dive, and I've uncovered that in order to be a Knicks fan now, all you have had to have done in your life is had a New York style slice of pizza in a mall
0: anywhere.
1: Somewhere at a food court, at a Sparrow, you name it. If you've eaten a New York style pizza anywhere in a mall food court, you qualify as a Knicks fan now because they're everywhere.
2: I almost, I almost appreciate like Taylor Swift last night because she was so over the top with it that it's almost she's like kind of in on the joke, making fun of herself, and in doing so, making fun of all the other phonies out there
1: are
2: pretending to be fans and jumping on the bandwagon.
1: It's crazy.
0: Makes a ton of sense.
1: It's crazy.
0: It makes a ton of sense because the way they was jumping around. I mean, let's be clear here, though. The way that game ended, I mean, she might not even been jumping around because she was happy for the Knicks per se. She was just excited at the energy that was created by such a crazy comeback being completed. I mean,
2: you can find yourself in the spirit,
0: you know?
2: That's what hurts about this, LeVar, honestly. That team's pretty likable. And I want to like them.
1: Yeah,
0: you know they are pretty likable.
2: I mean, Jalen Brunson is tough as nails, and I used to hate Karl Anthony Towns, but he's grown on me the way.
0: Same.
2: Like, he talked about his mom and everything, and I used to not like him at all, and now he's starting to become more likable. And OG, like, it's just there's a lot of like really likable aspects of that team. But then you go to the owner, you go to the phony fans. You go to the bandwagon, and it's just like they make it impossible. You know what I mean? Like,
1: Albert,
2: I can't even enjoy it.
1: Do you think, and I need you to be, because you are a stand-up
2: guy. It sounds
1: guy.
2: Like you're with me, Jonas. Right?
1: Listen, I look, and I got buried for it. And people are like, oh, I'm such a hater. I was like, come on, man. Like, can somebody call it like it is? And like, you be honest, Albert. Do you think that Jerry Seinfeld knows which team is the Knicks? because everything is panned over to all these celebrity fans. Lenny Kravitz hasn't taken his glasses off for a game yet.

0: But it got to be too much. You know what I mean? Like where it was like every time there was a documentary on the championships, you'd have some other, you know, some other Boston involved. It just became too much. You know what I mean? So I got sick of it even when it was where I grew up. But I mean, I'll give you guys a good example, right? So I grew up with Chris Evans, who you guys, he's Captain America, right? Mm-hmm. And he was a year behind me at my high school. And he's a huge fan of the Boston teams. But you'd never know it because he's not putting himself out there like these people are.
1: Right.
0: You know what I mean? Like, so I just think that there's something performative to it. And I almost think the more over the top it is, the more in the front row you are, the more jumping all over the place you are when things are going on in the game, the faker it is. Does that make sense?
2: Yeah, I'm with you, man. Listen, I think the whole thing is disgusting, if you ask me.
0: There is some New York. This is great. I love this. This is like a hater segment.
2: Yes.
0: So, there is some celebrity that is a massive New York Knicks fan, right? There is some celebrity out there that grew up in New York, that lived and died with them over the last 30 or 40 years, that went through all the pain, that is disgusted by all of this. I guarantee you that person exists.
2: Yeah.
0: That is not at the game. It could be at the game if he wanted to be, but is maybe tucked away in the 20th row because he doesn't want any part of this. And congratulations to that guy. That is the guy that I feel good for.
2: That's a true fan. That's what I'm talking about.
1: We talk some football now.
0: He's choosing not to associate with the phonies and the frauds.
2: And let me tell you something.
0: That are on the woods.
2: If you're one of those fraudulent Knicks fans that's got a problem with that, you can come see the law offices of Breer and Knox, and we'll take you to court, okay? Enough's enough. AB, let me ask you this. On the subject of football, the Patrick Mahomes restructuring of the contract, just sort of, it puts him at the, it's the first contract to be over a half billion, so on and so forth. I mean, what was the need to do it this offseason? Had this been in the works, especially coming off the injury? What went into their thinking on this?
0: I mean, I think it's like the constant, and it's actually interesting because I remember, when you had like sort of the advent of quarterbacks switching teams, and then, you know, you went back a few years. Now, like this obviously goes back to Peyton Manning and his injury and leaving the Colts, but like you had Brady leaving the Patriots in 2020. You had, you know, Deshaun Watson, you know, at the time, before all of the off field stuff happened. He requested the trade, and you just started to see this becoming more and more common that guys were forcing their way out. And, you know, I think you got to give Chiefs ownership and the Chiefs front office a lot of credit, like in that they have been very conscientious about, let's make sure that we make this the best place possible for Patrick Mahomes to play football. They understood what they had. Sorry, guys.
1: No, pull it.
2: You're good.
1: Whoa.
2: Hey,
0: the coffee went down the wrong way there.
2: That's all right.
0: Maybe it was all the hating. Like, I'm a little worn out.
2: That's all right.
1: Choking on that hate. That's all right. You got it out.
2: Yeah. Hey, I'll take a sip too. That's fine.
0: I would say, like, you know, it's the Rodgers drama, the Watson drama, the Brady leaving the Patriots. And so, you know, over that period of time, the Chiefs became very conscientious of, like, you know, hey, you know, like, we need to make sure that we are doing right by Patrick Mahomes at every turn. And I think they deserve credit for understanding what they have, you know, like, in that, like, this is a once-in-a-lifetime player, and we need to treat him as such. And, you know, so as salaries have escalated, they have him on this 10-year deal, and it looks like to everybody on the outside, and a lot of people have pointed this out, like a deal that was going to age really, really poorly, and it was, you know, just because of the way that the market for quarterbacks goes. And so, you know, like they've resolved to give him market corrections over the course of the contract to make sure that he's happy and he understands that he's appreciated and he understands his place is still at the top of the pyramid for the Chiefs. And so, like, I think the Chiefs deserve a ton of credit for that. We saw the Bills do something similar last year with Josh Allen coming off of the MVP. You know, there are certain quarterbacks that are just in that stratosphere. And, you know, those two guys are certainly certainly securely in

0: that category, and the Chiefs have, I mean, committed over the last few years, because this isn't the first time they've done this, to treating Patrick Mahomes that way.
1: Well, you mentioned Deshaun Watson during that response. How do you see things playing out? I made the point earlier. I don't see myself ever doing another contract with Deshaun Watson if I'm the Cleveland Browns brass. Even if I were to win a Super Bowl, AB, how do I possibly negotiate another contract with Deshaun Watson? What situation are they in right now? If you only got Deshaun Watson for 1 year, and you have a quarterback that people admire and love and Shedeur Sanders, and getting lost in all of this is Dylan Gabriel to even have a fair opportunity, seemingly to get some time. How do you see this playing out, and how is it developing in Cleveland right now?
0: Yeah, I would say, as far as Deshaun goes, look, and I've said this to you guys a few times, and I feel pretty strongly about it. Like, you've sunk $230 million into it. You've sunk three first-round picks into it. And I think, like, there's a fair point of view to look at this and say it's a sunk cost. And I think a lot of people thought that the Browns would come into this year and view it that way and move on. And maybe if Kevin Stefanski was back, they would look at it that way. But they got a new coach in there. And I think if you're the owner, like, the correct way to look at this is, we better make sure, like, after everything that we've been through with this thing, that he isn't going to go ball out somewhere else. And I know that sounds weird to say it that way, but, like, the last thing you want is to just put him on ice for this year, and then he goes out and crushes it for someone else in 2027, and you still don't have your quarterback question answered, you know? So, like, I think, like, the way to do this is you let Deshaun Watson and Shedeur Sanders battle it out. And as you know, LeVar, the locker room knows, right? So if there's a clear winner in that battle, then you give it to the guy who's a clear winner. If it's close, like, I think you may look at this and say, it'd be much easier to go from Watson to Sanders than Sanders to Watson. And so, like, let's let Deshaun Watson fail to make sure we know where we're at with him, and then we'll go to Shedeur Sanders. I think that's the easier way to do it. I think it gives you a better chance to get a full assessment of where Deshaun Watson is at. And look, like, you only get so many swings at getting quarterback right. So, you know, I think if you're the Browns, again, if it is crystal clear who the quarterback is, you go with whoever that is. But I look at Todd Monken's history, and, like, I see, like, the guys he's been around at quarterback. Now, that goes all the way back to, like, David Garrard. He was with Brandon Weeden at Oklahoma State. He was with Nick Mullins at Southern Miss. He was with Jameis Winston and Ryan Fitzpatrick at Tampa, Stetson Bennett at Georgia, Lamar Jackson at Baltimore. That's a lot of different types of quarterbacks. So you have to think that, like, he can make it work for different types of guys. So, like, you see what he can do in trying to maximize what Watson's got left. And if it doesn't work, you know, then you get your run with Shedeur and you see where you're at. And now you're going into 2027 with a full assessment of the position, and you can kind of chart your course forward based on where you're at with all that.
2: Albert Breer joining us here on Fox Sports Radio, senior NFL reporter, lead content strategist at the MMQB. Get him on X at Albert Breer. AB, I wanted to ask you, and I know you had this kind of in your notes a little bit towards the bottom, and I wanted to ask you about the Brendan Sorsby situation, because what is the – I think everybody's in agreement he shouldn't have done it, but what is the feeling from people in and around the NFL – upon hearing the news that he was ruled eligible to play for Texas Tech this upcoming year?
0: You know, I think for the NFL, in one way, it helps them, right? Like, in that, and, like, let's just say the NCAA appeal doesn't get heard fast enough, which I guess it's not going to get heard till February, so it probably won't happen fast enough. The NCAA is going to try to get that expedited. We'll see if it works. But the NFL, if the injunction had been denied, the NFL was going to have to make a decision on letting him into the supplemental draft, which I don't think they would have had a choice on that. I think they would have had to let him in. And then they would have had to figure out what to do as far as suspending him. And that's tough because if he decides to fight that, he might be able to get through without being suspended. Now you've set a really dangerous precedent, right? Everybody brings up the Terrell Pryor thing in 2011. Well, people forget, like, that was negotiated. Like, Terrell Pryor agreed to the six-game suspension, so you don't know that Brendan Sorsby's going to do that. So there was, like, potential for that to get really, really messy, and now the NFL doesn't really have to deal with it, right? Now, the flip side is, this is a guy who, if things stay the way they are, will serve his two games, and this is going to be a big story in college football. So it's going to get a lot of attention over the next 6 months, and everywhere that Texas Tech goes, it's going to be part of the storyline. I'm sure there are going to be some creative things happening in the stands. Like, did you guys know they play at the University of Cincinnati, right? Which is where he transferred from. Like, why wouldn't the University of Cincinnati make that Pete Rose night? You know what I mean?
2: Oh, so, yeah. Jeez, Albert. I mean, come on. So, but guy had an itch. He wanted to scratch it a few times, you know?
0: That's what it's going to be, though, right? And then, like, ahead of next year's draft, what's everybody going to be talking about? This story is going to have new life. You know, so, like, I think it's a, like, they get, the NFL is probably relieved that they don't have to deal with it right now, but it's certainly going to be a big subject. And I think it is, like, obviously going to call attention to some of the hypocrisies now that exist when you look at professional sports and pro sports teams and their relationships with all the gambling outlets.
1: Do you think it's going to shine a light on the fact that I believe that the conspiracy theory of somebody wanting to cripple Texas Tech is real? Does this today? It's gambling with Sorsby. Tomorrow, it's I don't know X example of somebody doing something. It's almost like this was a response to the transfer portal making a team better than what maybe some people are comfortable with. Otherwise, how does it not? If you're gambling as much as Sorsby was gambling,
0: yeah,
1: and you're doing it over the course of duration of years, not a year, not months, not weeks, years, and nothing comes out and you go through the seasons and nobody has anything to say. And then 2 months after you transfer to Texas Tech, this all hits the fan. It just, yes, there's, it's two different conversations. I'm not trying to make one about the other. I'm not trying to justify what Sorsby did. What I'm asking is, does this set a dangerous precedence where people are coming for these schools via way of the athletes that they're getting through these transfer portals?
0: Well, like, I think certainly if a guy bounces around from school to school, which is obviously more and more common now that the rules are what they are, if a guy slips up or messes up and it was covered up at one of his previous schools, it's going to be more likely to come out because the people who are protecting him when he was at that school aren't going to be protecting him anymore. And I think that's a natural reaction, and that's something that can happen, you know? And like, so, for example, like if I was at, say I was at USC, and I'm not picking on USC here, but say I was at USC 30 years ago and I broke every rule in the book, but I was there for 4 years. Well, everybody at SC is going to be protecting me, right? But if I was at SC today, did all the same stuff, broke all the rules, and like I spent 2 years at SC and then transferred across town to UCLA. What do you think is going to happen? You know, like I'm pretty sure somebody at USC is going to drop a dime on me.
1: So you think Indiana might have dimed him out?
0: No, I mean, I don't, like, I'm not saying that, but I'm saying like you're probably more exposed in like in these situations. And I'm not saying like Indiana is a program. I'm saying it could be a booster who knew. It could be whatever it is. You know what I mean? Like, and you guys know like how these rumors, you know, a lot of like unsubstantiated rumors float around on the internet. Well, somebody can substantiate stuff. And now, like, the guy's left your school. Obviously, he's exposed to some of that. I don't know that, like, anybody would look at this and say, like, it's funny. I hadn't, you know, when I've commented on it, it's like, oh, you're just worried about Texas Tech. I can promise you, I have not given Texas Tech as a national title contender a second thought. I am not worried about Texas Tech.
2: They're beneath you in Columbus, AB. They're beneath you.
0: That has nothing to do with my commentary whatsoever. I will concede that maybe some of my biases have colored some commentary. school that might be 3 hours north of where mine is. But in this case, like I don't think the Blue Bloods are looking at this and saying, we got to go get Texas Tech. I don't think that exists, but like, if there is like some level of retribution from previous schools, like I think that could exist across the board with any guy who transfers more than a couple times.
2: Oh man. Wild times.
0: Not more than a couple times, a couple times.
2: He is Albert Breer, senior NFL reporter, lead content strategist at the MMQB, and a Knicks.
0: And the king of the haters.
2: That's right, a Knicks truth teller. And I'm glad to be side by side with you on that, AB. Get him on X at Albert Breer. Thanks. Let's do it again next week.
0: All right, thanks, guys. Have a good weekend.
1: All right, AB.
2: There he is, the great Albert Breer with us here on Fox Sports Radio. 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
7: 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Still looking at a crash on eastbound 275 in Ohio right before I-71. The left two lanes are blocked off, up to an hour's worth of delays from I-75. And on 75, the north and southbound ramp, an accident to westbound 275. I'm Eddie Zellick with traffic.
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0: Two pros and a cup of Joe, Fox Sports Radio. LeVar Arrington, Jonas Knox with you here. Coming up a little over 15 minutes from now, we are going to have another edition of The Leftovers. That'll be yours right here on Fox Sports Radio. Hey, by the way, you know the World Cup kicks off later on today. And speaking of the Cup, it's taken over the U.S. and only DraftKings has you fully covered right now. 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Again, that's promo code 2PROS. That's the number 2, PROS, the number 2, P-R-O-S at DraftKings. The crown is yours. So do you give, LeVar, the San Antonio Spurs any shot whatsoever at getting back into this series after that gag and a half that they put out last night at Madison Square Garden?
1: It's going to be difficult, but I actually do. I do give them an opportunity. They played very well, and they played at a level where it was far and beyond what the Knicks could handle. They just did not sustain it. Now, I would say the key to all of it is, why is that, right? Why, what is the conclusion as to why that wasn't sustainable through the four quarters of that game? Because you got to believe, as historic as that was, it's historic for a reason. And so I don't see that being something that's common. They beat up on the Knicks early on in that game. And if they can, I guess, maintain that level of play, I mean, if you were to say to yourself when you were watching that game last evening that that's it, it's over for the Knicks, they won't win another game, I think anybody who was watching that game felt like, okay, the Spurs are now here. They've settled into the series, and this is what we have, right? This is what we got. A dominant young Spurs team that is going to walk through the rest of this playoff. So yeah, I think it's possible for them to be able to pull themselves out of it, but they have no room for error, and it's going to be a tough road.
0: Victor Wembanyama spoke post game last night about the different options that the team has at this point. Let's take a listen.
2: What's going through my mind right now? I think it's going to go one of two ways, and a bad one and a good one. And I know the bad one would be giving up. The good one would be getting stronger through this, getting more together. And I know this is what we're going to do.
0: We talked about this earlier, to where there's been large stretches of time. I would say if we're just being honest about it, if you were to look at which team has looked the most dominant at stretches during this series, it's San Antonio, and it's not even really that close. But it's all those critical moments and quote unquote winning plays where the Knicks have just been better. They just have, like, that, you know, the OG Anunoby play, you know, different steals, loose balls, like crunch time moments, all that. Like, San Antonio has just come up short in all of those, and the Knicks have always had an answer. And while, look, I think San Antonio is going to win game 5, and I think this will get back to MSG in game 6, I give them a shot. I give them some hope. But man, that's a ball breaking loss last night when you've got to be looking around and there's so many cases in that game. We talked about, you know, if you're Mitch Johnson, why didn't you call a timeout at one point? You know, this is like the same stuff we were talking about when Kenny Atkinson and the Cavs. If you're, you know, De'Aaron Fox, you're supposed to be one of the veterans on the team. And just, you know, why would you know, not pull the ball out and dribble around a little bit to kill a little bit more time? And then why would you not stay with OG Anunoby and go double Jalen Brunson on a 28-footer? There's just so many moments you could look at that game last night and go, outside of just the 29-point lead and their, you know, inability to do anything other than just shoot threes at times, outside of blowing that, there's just critical moments during the course of this series where they're just making terrible decisions, and the Knicks have just stayed with it. have not gotten overly emotional, except for Carl Anthony Towns, who looked like he was crying post game last night, which is weird. But it's just,
1: come on, man. It's emotional for him.
0: I get. Okay. All right. Okay. I get it.
1: For mama, man.
0: No, I understand all that. But you know, it's 3-1. You know, you got another one to go. I look at it and I go, I would like to see this series go to 7. I'd like to see it get extended. I don't know how you trust San Antonio in critical spots anymore. And especially to hold on to a lead at this point, based on what we've seen.
1: Like I said, it's going to be a tough one, but it is doable. I don't think that this is a series that's over by any means. Like, and it's going to be interesting to see, because I honestly believe that both home teams played maybe poorly because of the home court pressure that may have been mounting on them. Maybe not. I don't know. But they can't have a bad game going back home. So whatever's going to happen, it has to happen in a way where they're able to get through a stretch of playing at home, right? They got to play 2 games at home if they were to win, and then game 7 would be in New York, correct?
0: No, game 7's in San Antonio. So they play, so it used to be the NBA Finals would be 2-3-2. A team would play the first 2 at home, then there'd be 3 on the road, and then they go back home. Now they do 2 in San Antonio, 2 in New York, 1 back at San Antonio, 1 back in New York, and then they go back to San Antonio.
1: Okay. All right. You know, they're going to have their work cut out for them. But, hey, you know, that's how it works, right?
0: That 2-3-2, I guess the thought back in the day was, when it was Lakers-Celtics always in the finals, that it was too much for people to fly back and forth in between games 5 and 6 and then potentially 7. So they would just, 2 games there, we'll stick you out for 3. And then, and I forget how many years ago, they decided to change that. So that was when, you know, that whole stuff got changed. But look, they'll go back to San Antonio. I'm curious to see what that fan base, how they treat some of the Knicks fans that are in attendance. And who knows, maybe all those Knicks fans are going to get to see them win a title at Madison Square Garden. Maybe that'll be the scene of the hoisting of the trophy for the first time in a long time there for the Knicks. So we'll see how it plays out. It is 2 pros and a cup of Joe here on Fox Sports Radio. By the way, something we can all agree on, scams. Because every scam starts with one thing, your personal info being available to the wrong person. So what Incogni does is they contact hundreds of data brokers and legally force them to remove your information. It's true. I've seen it. You can go on the dashboard. You get monthly reports. I just got one a couple of weeks ago. 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And they'll tell you, hey, this is what happened. We're shutting this down. We're taking your info off here. Incogni is the best because they can't spam you if they can't find you. 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Up next, we will close up shop here on this Thursday morning with another edition of The Leftovers, and it's yours right here on FSR.
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9: 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Call 513-585-UCCC. Southbound 75, a new accident before town has got the left lane blocked off with a 30-minute delay from Shepherd Lane. Good news, an accident now cleared out on eastbound 275 in Ohio before 71. Still a 25-minute delay from 75. I'm Eddie Zellick with traffic.
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0: Two Pros and a Cup of Joe, Fox Sports Radio. LeVar Arrington, Jonas Knox with you here. We'll be back on the air coming up tomorrow, same time, same place, for a Football Friday edition of the show. That'll be yours, 6 a.m. Eastern time, 3 o'clock Pacific. I believe we're debuting a brand new feature on the show coming up tomorrow. Is that right, Ray Ray?
1: I've heard rumors of such things, yes.
0: It's going to be great. It's going to be great.
1: But by the way, if everyone is here.
0: Yeah, we can figure it out. Yeah, we'll figure it out. 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
0: All right, LaRay Ray, what do we got?
1: What up, boys? Okay, so do you remember during the Olympics this year, the condom shortage that happened?
0: Oh, yeah. We were all asking the same thing. What are those?
4: Oh, yeah. Who's using those? Yeah.
1: They're either going like rabbits. How many did they go through, Patty?
5: They went through about 10,000 in just 3 days.
1: Right.
0: Not on this show.
4: Dang.
1: Well, anyways.
4: What does that mean?
0: Happy Father's Day.
1: Ilona Mayer, you remember her? I talked about her the other day. She was in the bathing suit walking thing. Right. Well, she had an explanation of why the Olympic condom shortage happened. Take a listen.
6: These past Winter Olympics, there was a rumor that over 10,000 condoms were used. Now, some were probably used for that purpose, but I'm here to tell you a lot of them were used as souvenirs. When I went to the Olympics, I went in and grabbed a handful, and now I have them forever. I was at my bedside table the other day. I found a condom from Tokyo. How cool is that? I'll set the scene for you. I have a man over. We're going to get a little spicy. I say, hey, let's use protection. Always use protection, ladies. I go in, I grab a condom from the Olympics. I let him know. I say, you know, this one I competed in the Olympics. I've now asserted dominance, okay? I'm now in his head. I now have let him know I expect performance, an Olympic performance. I expect results, okay? We won't use this because this is expired, but I will put it back, and now he knows what is expected of him. So that's really the reason, guys, okay? They were probably doing a little bit in there, but these are just around for us.
1: Yeah.
4: That sounded corny and lame and
0: weird.
1: You don't think that people are like, yo, I was in the Olympics. Look at my Olympic condom.
0: Couldn't you get a shot glass at the airport? Like, do you really need a condom?
4: Jonas, you're a competitor in the Olympics. If that's on your list, your to-do list of getting souvenirs and memorabilia from the Olympics, like, you're mine. I'm surprised you made it there. How did you get there? That's what's a pri. Yeah, let me take these prophylactics from different countries, like different nations of rubbers. Like, I don't. You get clothes. You get all kinds of different things. Papers. You name it.
1: Sweatshirts.
4: Lorena, there's so many things that you get that are collectibles. Hopefully she was joking. You know, I'm gonna take that as she was just being kind of sarcastic and having a good time with it. That can't be serious.
0: I mean, listen, take us for example. We were at the Super Bowl in San Francisco. We went home with meth spoons.
4: I didn't see not one Super Bowl.
0: You didn't.
4: Was it 50?
0: You didn't take a. You didn't get one of those spoons that had a burn mark underneath it that we found on the street. You didn't get one of those. Pretty sure they had those lying around. Yeah.
4: No, you didn't. No, you did not. Stop that.
0: Hey, who wants a spoon?
4: I mean, unless you're telling the truth. I mean, unless you're telling the truth.
1: My grandma used to collect spoons. I'm just
4: with burn marks under them. With burn marks?
1: No. You remember those little spoons? Like those little tiny spoons you get when you go to Montana National Parks or something? Yeah, Mary knows what I'm talking about.
0: What?
4: Let's get out of here. Let's next topic. Next
0: spoons?
4: Next topic.
1: Yeah, little collectible spoons.
0: I'd rather
1: Jonas?
0: Have a Tokyo condom.
1: Good. Honestly, me too.
4: Oh my god. Whoa. And y'all would want
0: sure you would.
4: Same place.
0: Grr.
4: You and Jonas have the same plans for him.
0: Yeah, making balloon animals.
4: Yeah, all right.
1: Well, someone's not going to need protection soon. I got an update on the wedding of the year. Taylor Swift and Travis Kelce have
0: big Knicks fan, Taylor Swift.
1: Huge Knicks fan. Did you see her?
5: Yes.
1: Her Stevie Nicks t-shirt today, that was really punny. I thought that was cute.
4: No, I wouldn't see it.
1: They're going to sell a lot of those.
4: Okay.
1: Everyone wants a Stevie Nicks shirt.
5: Okay.
4: That's nice.
1: Cool. In orange and blue.
4: I see what she's doing. So she's taking her segment and she's abusing her power.
1: Well, you guys force feeding us Taylor Swift. On the side. I was just trying to talk about their awesome wedding venue, which they were at Madison Square Garden. That's a huge venue. It can hold up to 20,000 people, and they have invited over 1,000 people to their massive wedding this summer.
4: At Madison Square Garden.
1: Yes.
0: Wait a second. They're having their wedding at Madison Square Garden?
1: Yes.
0: Really?
1: Yes.
0: Really?
4: Why?
1: Jonas, they are having the wedding at Madison Square Garden.
0: Oh, my God.
4: I don't understand why.
0: Why? So they can walk out and get
4: egged?
0: She's
4: a big fan?
1: I really thought they were going to do something more intimate. I thought they were going to go hide away somewhere. But they're giving in to the whole bigger is better, I do suppose.
0: Oh, my goodness. That's, all right. Okay, well, listen, you know, if you got the money.
4: I was going to get married at the 50-yard line of FedEx Field.
0: Oh, yeah?
4: Yeah.
1: I think that would be a cool location.
4: I was going to have hibachi grills in one of the far in the far end zones for our reception.
1: Mary Mac says that's ghetto.
0: Yeah. I'd rather.
4: How many ghetto weddings have you seen at the 50-yard line of an NFL stadium?
3: You would have had one. You would have had the ghetto wedding of the year.
4: Of the team that you played for.
1: I think it's a great idea, Var.
4: I don't think that sounds ghetto at all, actually.
0: Yeah, you know what, though?
4: I think it sounds creative.
0: Hey, at least you actually played there. Did Travis Kelce and Taylor Swift play for the
4: Knicks?
0: I
4: would know ghetto better than you, Mary, so don't even go there. How about that?
1: Oh, it's going down.
4: Yeah, take that. I know ghetto firsthand. All right, relax. Yeah.
0: By the way, has she gotten her chess rematch yet? No. Has that happened or no?
4: She don't want to do
0: that. Why'd I get the bird, Mary? What do you mean? I'm just asking. Barn,
5: she don't want the smoke.
0: Look, I'm trying to get to the bottom of this stuff. What else we got, Ray Ray?
1: While Norway's team photos have gone viral, they posted unique ones. Everyone is dressed as Vikings, showing their heritage and their warrior mindset. They got shields and swords, fur and leather. Very
4: who?
1: The Norway's team for FIFA.
4: Oh, okay.
0: All right,
4: okay.
0: Norway. All right. Way to lean into it, guys.
4: So battle axes and swords and shields, and you're going to go use everything but your hands.
0: They should. They'll bring the Techno Viking back? You remember that guy?
4: Yeah, the Techno Viking.
0: Look like Dan Quinn.
1: Is that a thing?
4: Yeah.
1: I'm Norwegian.
4: Oh yeah.
1: I'm Norwegian. I'm getting into this.
4: He'd walk down the street. Bye.
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13: 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Southbound 75, a new accident before town has got the left lane blocked off with a 30-minute delay from Shepherd Lane. Good news, an accident now cleared out on eastbound 275 in Ohio before 71. Still a 25-minute delay from 75. I'm Eddie Zellick with traffic.
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1: You a scumbag. 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
1: What the Knicks should do is knock the hell out of Victor Wembanyama at some point. Because them two things they did to Jalen Brunson, I didn't like it. I loved it.
0: Dan brings you the biggest guests and best interviews in the world of sports.
1: This is a competition. So if I am the Knicks, I knock the hell out of Victor. That's the way sports are played. One of the reasons I love hockey, they believe in justice.
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3: Whew. Time to exhale. 9,853 days since the last time the Knicks won a game in the NBA Finals at home. But who was counting? Come on in, stay a while. It's a Thursday. It's hour one. Dan and the Danettes, Dan Patrick Show. We got you covered, recapping the game. Also, some World Cup. Our favorite, Roger Bennett, Men in Blazers co-host, will stop by. ESPN senior NBA writer Vincent Goodwill, back by popular demand. 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Todd's been working on his,
4: like the tennis chair.
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3: 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Tonight, my Golden Knights in Carolina. Game 5 on ABC. Oh. Where to start? Where to end? What a wild night. And a night that probably is still going on for some people in New York. When you're down 29, you might have stayed tuned in to see just how bad it was going to get. But the Spurs end up losing 107-106 despite being up by 29. So now up 3-1, you head to San Antonio. And San Antonio can use an extra day because the next game will be on Saturday. That'll be game 5. Saturday in San Antonio. And in case you're wondering, the Knicks will be 5.5-point underdogs, according to DraftKings. We'll have a play of the day poll question. Stat of the day brought to you by Panini America, the official trading cards of the Dan Patrick Show. There's a lot of credit to go around. Boy, there's a lot of blame to go around. I mean, we usually like to start with the blame. Starting with De'Aaron Fox. He's on the floor because he's the elder statesman on this team. He's the guy who's supposed to be smart in these big-time situations. He's the former clutch guy of the year, I think, in 2022. He's the guy you want to have the ball. He wasn't the guy you wanted to have the ball last night. And once again, we tend to focus on the mistakes at the end of the game. I'm going to focus on mistakes that were made throughout the second half, and I'm going to blame the coach, Mitch Johnson. You can play at a frenetic pace in the first half. Everything, you're making everything. You can't play at a frenetic pace in the second half because that plays into the Knicks' ability to try to come back. Milk the clock. I don't want you to play not to lose, but I want you to take extra time. You can't be taking threes with 10 seconds on the shot clock. Now, the Knicks could have lost this game. I'd still be critical of the Spurs allowing them to come back. The Knicks are resilient. The Knicks have played that way. And it showed last night. Because Jalen Brunson was asked after the game, like, you know, did you ever think we're never coming back from 29? He said, you have to be aware of the situation. Like, we're down 29. Now what do we do? And this is what coaches will tell you in the huddle. Hey, let's get it to 20. Let's get it to 15. So you're not thinking about 29. You're thinking about 9, 5, 5. Now we want to get it to single digits. And then once you do that, then all of a sudden you saw San Antonio act like the youngest team in the league. And De'Aaron Fox didn't understand the math. And that's what the end of the game was about. It was about math. And, hey, I've got this layup. I don't care about the points. I care about the clock. You got to do the math. And De'Aaron Fox did not do that. It's like the running back who's not supposed to score a touchdown. Hey, we're up eight. No, they can come back and tie us with a, you know, touchdown and two-point conversion. De'Aaron Fox takes that ball with 10 seconds to go, and rather than force a foul or dribble the clock out as much as you can, OG Anunoby, who should be the MVP of this series, he went up, got the block, and then at the other end had the tip in. And even Brunson taking the three. Now, in the moment, I'm thinking, why are you taking the three with Wemby on you? But then, you know, after the game, you start to get information, and all of a sudden you realize, I'm going to take the three with 4 seconds to go. Wemby is out of the picture. He's guarding or on the perimeter with Brunson. Now I've got guys who are bigger who can go to the basket and maybe get a tip in, maybe get an offensive rebound. That's exactly what happened. I take Wemby out. Now all of a sudden, we have a size advantage inside. But one for the ages. And it feels like every other week I'm saying the same thing. Just when you think you've seen everything. And I haven't. I mean, it's mind-boggling that you can get a 29-point lead, be that great, lose a 29-point lead, still have a chance to win it, and then do stupid things. You're shooting, I think at one

0: So with a lob to the hoop, which I like that. I mean, I do like that play because you're thinking 1.2 seconds to go. I got to get something that he can get it off quickly. And Wemby to get, set, shoot, that would have been difficult. Karl Anthony Towns got a fingertip on it and foiled that last play. But the Knicks, that's just resilient. I mean, that's where you say, okay, we can still do this. You know, you're down 22 against Cleveland. But this is the NBA Finals. This isn't supposed to happen. Even if you go, let's make it respectable, so maybe we take some momentum to San Antonio. That's the thought that I had. I thought, okay, maybe they're going to lose by 7. But they were down by 29. And maybe you go to San Antonio. But I talked about the pressure on the Knicks, and they played like they had pressure. Last game, game 3, and game 4. San Antonio has played better than the Knicks. They could easily be up 3-1. But that's not the way it works. New York has done what they needed to do when they needed to do it. Remarkable. And now we go to San Antonio on Saturday night. The Knicks are 5.5-point underdogs. Here is the call of the game-winning tip-in by OG Anunoby.
1: 5.7 left. No timeouts remaining. Anunoby is handed the ball. Finds Brunson at midcourt. Launches a straight on three. Missed it short. Tip by Anunoby. He put it in. Anunoby put it in. The Knicks take the lead with 1.2 to go.
0: Here is the Spurs call of the Anunoby tip-in.
2: No timeouts remaining for the Knicks, so they got to get it in. 5.7 to play. Anunoby to inbound. Anunoby looking, gets it to Brunson, tiptoes the line, saves it, pulls up deep three, off the front of the rim, tipped up and in, and the Knicks have taken the lead with 1.2 seconds remaining. OG Anunoby with a follow-up tip.
0: He is second as far as odds to win the MVP. If they win, he's the MVP in my opinion. And we talked about this start of the series. If you're going to look for somebody and say, you know, that guy could win the MVP, OG Anunoby was the guy that I picked. Because I thought was going to be probably playing defense on Wemby, and I think he's a lot better scorer than you think. In fact, his points per game in the finals, I think he's up, going back to the regular season around 16 or 17, he's up to 24. That's a pretty big jump. Last time we had that was Kevin Durant. Back with Golden State, I think he averaged 25 during the year, 35 in the NBA Finals. But OG Anunoby has played great. Jalen Brunson right now is your odds-on favorite to be the MVP. But Anunoby, with a shot that will live in history, that'll be thought of. You know, you want to talk about, now, they got to win. I know, 3-1, and the hardest one to win is the last one. But when you think about this Knicks team, yes, it'll be Brunson Hall of Famer, Karl Anthony Towns Hall of Famer, and people will be like, he's like the David Tyree, even though he's a better player than David Tyree. It's one of those New York moments, and it'll be about this. Yes, Marv.
3: I know I might be prisoner of the moment, but this right here has to be top 5 moments in the Garden history. Finals coming back from 29 down. Now you go up 3-1 instead of being tied 2-2 going back to San Antonio. Everything, it's almost like the Mullen shot for UConn. It depends on like what was at stake. Yep. And I think that's what makes this a top 5 moment in the history of the Garden.
0: Well, how many great moments have the Knicks had in the Garden?
3: I would just say in the Garden, period.
0: Oh, period. Okay. So Mike coming back for the double nickel?
3: Yes. Bigger.
0: Kobe?
3: Bigger.
0: Steph Curry?
3: Bigger.
0: Yeah. Well, yeah, I know it's bigger because it's for a championship. I'm looking at the top 5. Yes, Mark.
3: Nothing will top, probably in my head, Willis Reed just coming out of the tunnel in Game 7 in 1970.
0: Yeah, I agree. But that's one of those moments where it was on tape delay, I think. People don't even know how many points Willis scored in that Game 7. And when you say he scored 4, and people are like, wait, that's it? Yes. He made his first 2 hoops, and that was it. And then Walt Clyde Frazier took over. Yes, Dylan.
4: Where does Billy Joel playing like 100 shows in a row at the Garden?
0: Yeah, Fritzy wants to put that in there.

0: Yes, Paul.
1: I was looking back at the play-by-play of the fourth quarter. There was a series with maybe 8 minutes to go when it was still about a 14-point game. The Spurs missed a two, got the offensive rebound, kicked it out, put up a three immediately, got another offensive rebound, put up a three immediately. They could have burned the clock 25 seconds a couple times. It wasn't execution. It was decision-making. And the lack of it set up the ending.
0: I got a lot of text messages last night during the game. And one is from, I don't want to say his name, but he's semi-famous. He says, series is over. San Antonio playing so much better basketball. Shooting lights out, but their defense is what's winning. Impressive. This was at 9:52 last night. And then he follows up with, better team, exclamation point. Greg Popovich is one happy dude, exclamation point. 11:39, never mind, exclamation point. Never mind. Yes, Dylan.
2: As someone who likes to bet on games, I can relate to that whole roller coaster all too well.
0: Oh, my goodness. It's been great. Even if you don't have a team, like the Knicks team, they're not dislikable. You might have a problem with some of the fans, but the team itself, like, they play hard. No divas on there. Karl Anthony Towns has, you know, reignited his career. He's going to be a Hall of Famer if they win the title. Jalen Brunson, his place in history. Stat of the day brought to you by Panini America, the official trading cards of the Dan Patrick Show. Get to your phone calls. Have a poll question here. 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The kits come with the product that you need to tackle the job and a drill attachment brush for faster cleaning. They've been doing it for 125 years. Meguiar's, that's your next car cleaning project. They're there to help you. Poll question, Dylan.
2: Yeah, Dad, one quick thing, though, back to the Ananobi MVP case. He was the only one who really had, like, a legitimate good game in their loss, too. Like, Brunson played good, but, like, he was, I think, the most... He's been the most consistent by far, and you add on last night's performance, I'm like, he should be... It should be in his hands.
0: Well, I think it was... What were the odds for him when the series started? Plus 10,000?
2: Yeah, and then it went down... He was plus 2,000 before, yes, last night's game, and now he's, like, plus 280.
0: I think Brunson's going to, if the Knicks win, they'll give it to Brunson. But keep in mind with OG Anunoby, he played with the Raptors, but he had an emergency appendectomy. He didn't play in the finals, the Kawhi Leonard Toronto Raptors winning the title. Now, he gets a ring. I don't know if he proudly displays it. This one, I'd put it on the hood of my car, or I'd put it around my neck or whatever. You're going to know. Marvin?
3: If OG Anunoby wins finals MVP, he'll be in that Andre Iguodala, Cedric Maxwell category where he might not be a Hall of Famer, but he'll always be remembered in that town for winning finals MVP.
0: And that was the comparison I was making, that sometimes you have the stars and they cancel each other out. And I use the OG Anunoby, Andre Iguodala winning the finals MVP. Wasn't the best player on the floor, but what he did defensively, he made plays and they gave him the MVP. Yes, Dill.
2: Yeah, I mean, like with baseball, you look at past World Series MVPs, a lot of them are just no-name guys.
0: Yeah.
2: Like, you don't really hear from them much again, just, you know, role players.
0: All right, so what's poll question for the first hour?
2: Well, we can throw a couple out. I feel like off of our topic, after Game 4, who is your finals MVP? Jalen Brunson, OG Anunoby, or other? See what the people have to say.
0: All right.
2: Did you bail on the game when the Knicks were down by 29? There's going to be some liars out there.
0: Well, that's where if you're in the front row at the Garden, you can't leave. You can't have that camera panning and all of a sudden there's two seats and who was sitting there? You must stay for the entire time. Then Taylor Swift was there with a Stevie Nicks and it was spelled like the New York Knicks. I'm going to give her credit, but that's where she's getting married here in a couple of weeks. Now, there's mixed reports, but I have some sources, close to sources, that I wanted to find out if Travis Kelce was playing at the American Century Golf Tournament, which is the week after when they're supposed to get married in the Garden. And somebody told me who knows somebody who knows somebody. Travis Kelce's not going to play in the event this year. His brother is. But his brother wouldn't be going on a honeymoon. But Travis Kelce probably is. Yeah. Take that, TMZ. Yes, Dilly.
2: Are they actually doing it at the Garden? That seems crazy to me. Are they going to have Joel Osteen be the officiant or something? Like, it's that kind of gives, like, weird megachurch vibe
0: it
2: for
0: does.
2: A wedding.
0: Yeah, I think 1,000 people is what they're talking about.
2: It's going to look empty in there.
0: Yes, Paul. Well, they're going to have curtains around it. They'll make it nice. Yeah, Paul.
1: I'm throwing the BS flag on the Garden. I will take Rhode Island versus the field. Still.
0: Okay. All right.
2: Yeah.
0: Yeah. Yeah. I mean, I've heard the Garden. TMZ's reporting the Garden. I thought from the beginning it was going to be Rhode Island. She's got a place up there. They were preparing for that. Yes, Dylan?
2: I saw our neighbor's house is on the market for, it's going to be the most expensive home in Rhode Island, like $25 million or something.
0: Hers?
2: Her neighbor's, like direct next door neighbor.
0: Oh, it is.
2: I don't know why I saw that.
0: let me take a break. Our good buddy, Vincent Goodwill, he will join us coming up. We're back after this. Are you one of the 7% of adults in the United States searching for an alternative to sleeping in a bed? 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

0: 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Vincent Goodwill Jr. III, ESPN NBA senior writer there in the Garden last night and this morning. What time did you leave the Garden?
1: That's a great question. I don't know. All I know is that the people, the garden workers were breaking down the floors and everything else. And funny thing, Dan, I am a junior, not a third.
0: I don't even know how you encapsulate what happened last night.
1: You can't. There's a phrase, you know, I think Pat Riley coined it about 20 or 30 years ago, being an active participant in your own rescue, right? There's that one side of it. And then there's the other side of it is being the De'Aaron Fox of it all, the San Antonio Spurs of it all. The Knicks have had the tendency to continue playing through a 48-minute game, Dan. They're never really out of it. Like, if people saw my tweets last night and the Knicks were down like 21, and I'm like, I don't think they're out of this. You know what I mean? Like, it just never felt like they ever let go of the game. And it's not because they're playing the Cleveland Cavaliers or Philly or whomever. Like, it's just their own collective character and their collective will. And on the other side, the San Antonio Spurs were playing like this was a game at the Rucker. I have never been more frustrated as a basketball fan watching the decision making of a so-called good team, of a really good team, than I was in the San Antonio Spurs yesterday, especially their veteran point guard who might have single-handedly thrown the game away for them yesterday.
0: Yeah, if you look at the last two NBA playoffs, there have been a total of 9 comebacks of 20 or more points. The Knicks have had 5 of those 9. And I think there was the reality of it's 29. But as I mentioned, anybody who's been in the huddle when you're getting blown out, if you have a good coach, he's going to say, let's get it to 20. Let's get it to 15. Let's get it to 10. Now single digits. Now we put some pressure on them. But this is why you have De'Aaron Fox in the game, Vincent. He's supposed to be the guy you want with the ball doing the smart things. And he didn't do the math. Like, I don't want your layup. I want seconds taken off the clock. Let them foul you, and now there's 7 seconds to go. Does that have to come from the coach? I mean, De'Aaron Fox has played a lot of basketball.
1: No. If that's Stephon Castle, it comes from the coach. Like, a person who's never played the point guard position at this high of a level, this consistently. Remember, De'Aaron Fox was a former clutch player of the year. Think of all the mistakes just in a 10-second span, right, Dan? From the bad shot, first off, with OG Anunoby guarding you, which is a fool's errand because OG Anunoby is one of the best defensive players in the league. Then you chase down the loose ball. And the thing to me, Dan, while you're chasing down the loose ball, you have time to think. You have time to say, when I get this loose ball, what am I going to do with it? He had time to make that decision, and his thought was, I'm going to go up against OG Anunoby, right? Silly mistake. He got hit on the arm. Nobody's calling that. And then, Dan, the coup de grace. You foul Jose Alvarado as he's on the verge of stepping backcourt. He's about to go backcourt. Jalen Brunson is bottled up. There's no way they can give him the ball. You almost got him double teamed. I know the understanding of the philosophy is you don't want the opposing team to have sort of like an unbalanced floor. You know, teams like to go run and spread and everything else. But you had this guy bottled up. From your veteran max salary point guard, it was one of the worst meltdowns I've ever seen in my years of watching NBA basketball.
0: But I didn't understand the second half philosophy of the Spurs. Like, you're jacking up threes. I think you took 8 or 9 threes in a row. I don't want you to play not to lose, but I want you to be smart with the shot clock. I want Wemby down low. Like, you got Karl Anthony Towns in foul trouble to start the game. You know, the Knicks are completely discombobulated. Everybody wants to get theirs. We're going to pile on the points, and then we're heading home, and we will be in control. I just call a timeout. Like, it's one of those where you go, hey, if you turned it off at down 29 and you realize that they won that game, you're like, there is no possible way, but the Spurs played a large role in that, making it possible.
1: Dan, it's a failure at all three levels. When you think about the coaching, you don't take a timeout when the Knicks are on a 20-4 run. Just because you're up 29 doesn't mean you don't stop the bleeding because you're at Madison Square Garden, because this is the NBA Finals, because you've already had a meltdown this series. So that's on Mitch Johnson and his inexperience. It's also on De'Aaron Fox, your veteran point guard. It's also on Victor Wembanyama, because he, hey, Dan, I got a saying. It's hard to breathe when your arms are wrapped around your neck, because they choked. And Victor, for everything that he has going for him, fatigue and everything else, he choked. Nobody is free from this. The Spurs built the lead. They were 11 of 16 from three in the first half. I've never seen them shoot that well, but it was their process. They were driving down the lane, getting the ball inside and kicking it out. In the third, they were just like, hey, man, this is Sunday afternoon at the Y. They had mentally made the decision. This series is tied. We're going home. They never treated the Knicks like the Knicks were a threat to win the game. That was the thing that was supremely frustrating for me. Like, I watched part of game one with Charles Barkley in San Antonio. And Charles was saying the whole first half of the first game, this team has bad shot selection. This team has bad shot recognition. And you're looking at it and you're thinking, oh, today's NBA. You just take the open shot, 7 seconds left, blah, blah, blah. And then you start understanding you can't play that way in June. You got to have better IQ in this. And that comes from coaching and point guard play.
0: Vincent Goodwill, ESPN NBA senior writer. There was a portion, I forget when it was, but I'm thinking Wemby has been playing more minutes than anybody. I think 39 minutes. Okay, you're up big. How about I have him sit for a while? Just rest him. Because I'm already thinking about next game. Like, I don't want him playing 40 minutes. I don't need to play him 40 minutes. Let him take a breather. Because second half, he was out of gas. He's missing those free throws. He did not play well in the in the second half. He was exhausted.
1: Yeah, Dan, we tended to believe that the Spurs learned all their lessons by beating the Oklahoma City Thunder. We thought that they had sort of sped up the curve of maturation, and they didn't. They have not. They have had double-digit leads in every single game of this series, and they've won one of them. And a lot of that is mismanaging of the game on the floor and on the sidelines. And Victor Wembanyama plays 29 minutes tonight in the regular season. Mm. He's out playing 38 minutes tonight, and the game is more physical. And he's getting touched up every time down by Jose Alvarado and Mitchell Robinson and Karl Towns and Josh Hart, who are all intent on getting some level of vigilante justice in Gotham yesterday. That happened with him and Jalen Brunson. As a coach, you have to understand, this guy may be tired because of a cumulative effect. He ain't going to ask out, but I have to manage the game to make sure that he's got something left. And he had nothing left. It was a failure. I know Knicks fans are going to hate, oh, you hate my team, blah, blah, blah. No, it's not that. You get all credit. OG Anunoby put himself in NBA Finals lore yesterday. You know what I mean? Like, Jalen Brunson is one of the best leaders in the NBA, if not all of sports, by the way he gets his guys to galvanize. But damn it, that was a Spurs collapse.
0: What if the Knicks had lost that game?
1: I still think they would have been in line to win the series. Because this is the weirdest series I think I've ever covered or even ever been a part of and seen, because there is no connective tissue from game to game. Like, Dan, you've been around these things. Usually by game four, it's like a rhythm. It's a dance now, and you kind of know exactly where it's going to go. You know who the best team is, and you know if it's going to end in 5, 6, or 7 games. Game four probably said that this ends in 5 games. I don't know if the Spurs can really rev this up emotionally and come back from this, right? And I think it would be unfair to expect this young team too. But man, this is just, to me, Dan, this is just weird. This is just a weird and funky series. And I think had the Knicks lost this game, it would have been devastating in a way. But they also feel more comfortable playing on the road because you don't have to worry about all the trinkets or James Dolan arguing with the commissioner and the mayor about watch parties and all this other nonsense outside the game. They would have been just fine, I think, had they lost this game.
0: If you had to vote for MVP today.
1: I mean, didn't OG Anunoby do the LeBron and Kyrie Irving thing in the same game in the same span of like 5 seconds or so? It's kind of hard, man. He is averaging around 24 a night on 56, 57% shooting. He's unbothered by Victor Wembanyama. How many times has he driven it and dunked it on him? They have no answers for him. I know Jalen Brunson is going to get the glory and everything else, and I don't think not winning an MVP in the finals diminishes him in any way, shape, or form. But as of today, right now, it's probably between Anunoby and Brunson, and maybe Anunoby's fingertip from God. It's hard to say that's not the biggest play of the series, if not the biggest play in Knicks history in the past 30 years.
0: Great to talk to you. Get some sleep.
1: Sleep? That's for August.
0: Thank you, Vincent.
1: Sir.
0: Vincent Goodwill Jr. III, ESPN NBA senior writer. It'll take a while to digest this with everything that happened. Reaction. In real-time reaction, and then post-game, now you go to San Antonio. Now you get that extra day rest, which they're going to need. I would have been thinking about game five if I'm Mitch Johnson. You're up big. I don't need Wemby out there. Or I would give him a chunk of breathing room there because, and who knew that there was going to be a fourth quarter comeback. But I'm thinking about game five. I want him not to play 39 minutes. I want him to play 31. Put Cornette in. But I would also say to my guys, stop jacking up threes. Let's be smart. You got an open one? Great. Chris in Syracuse leads us off. Good morning, Chris.
2: Hey, thank you, Dan. Yeah, I want to comment on last night's game. Yeah, that Knicks crowd never gave up. I think that really helped fuel the comeback. And the Spurs chose not to guard the inbounder with 5.7 seconds left, and that left OG Anunoby with a clear path to the rim. And with Wemby out contesting Brunson's three ball, it was the perfect storm for the Knicks. And props to Knicks GM Leon Rose for going and getting OG Anunoby for RJ Barrett and Emmanuel quickly. He caught a lot of grief initially for that trade, but OG Anunoby is the kind of player you need to build a champion around. And I think he's a much better version of Draymond Green without the baggage and all the drama. And also, Dan, you were mentioning earlier in the week about that Sixers great championship team led by Dr. J. OG also reminds me a little bit of the great Bobby Jones on that team. And if that were a game seven last night, I put that loss for the Spurs right there with the Atlanta Falcons Super Bowl loss. Because like you said, Dan, the Spurs should have taken time off the clock with their possessions in the second half, just like the Falcons should have.
0: Thank you, Chris. Here's another thing that drives me crazy. Nobody boxes out. Nobody. Now, it used to be fundamentals in high school, even junior high, always turn, find your man. These guys, they don't do that. If you box out, you win that game. Now, I know there's other things that happened. All I'm asking is find your guy, put a body on him, instead of everybody goes to the hoop. Yes, Paul.
3: I'm watching another angle of the final play of Brunson's shot. OG sends it into Brunson. Fox is supposed to be on OG. OG sprints to the three-point line, calling for the ball back from Brunson. Fox goes to help on Brunson and leaves his man. Nobody else picks him up. He just cruises to the basket for the tip-in.
0: Yeah, Marv.
4: Yeah, that's why I was so disappointed in Josh Hart. Josh Hart played for Jay Wright at Villanova. Ooh. You played Big East basketball for 4 years. You know, if there's one guy in that game, he's going to box out. He's going to make the right play. And he did not. Josh Hart is breathing a sigh of relief right now.
0: Oh, my God. He's probably going to send a Christmas card to De'Aaron Fox to say, man, did you bail me out? Because I had a couple of bad plays. Yes, Dylan.
5: Yeah, if the look on Josh Hart's face after that too is just like he's like, this is going to be a long night. This is going to be a long few days for me if we don't pull this out.
0: All right, we'll take a break. 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
3: Brunson gets it, fires up a three. Shot no good, the tip, it's gone! It's gone! It's gone! With 1.2 remaining, Knicks take the lead. OG Anunoby, and it's 107-106. Bedlam here at the Garden. They can't believe it.
4: I was calling him OG out of nowhere when he came in, flying in, had 33. And he is averaging just under 24 a game. That's up 7 points from his regular season average. Mike Breen on the call on the mothership. 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Red in Georgia is back. Good morning, Red. What do you have for me?
5: Hey, Dan, thanks for taking the call. Dan, watching this finals here, you can go in all different directions what you want to talk about this finals. You can talk about it for days and days in. But what I like about this finals, you learn a lot about a young coach and a young team. They're going to have these moments, and it wouldn't surprise me to get back to a game seven. But what happened to Miss Johnson, I would like to, for him, in those moments, make coaches moves in the fourth quarter to stop the bleed. It's something he could have did to stop the bleed. And that Ginobili, I'm from the South. Whatever we're going to call him, we're going to call him. Without him, that game wouldn't have been won last night. So, of course, he's the MVP. And then that interview before, man, the way you set up these guys to lead them on, to give you everything that you want in the interview, man, that guy, Vincent Goodwill, is a great interview, and you need to have him on more often, Dan. And thanks for taking the call, Dan.
4: Thank you, Red. Yeah, I'm a big fan of Vincent Goodwill, and we had him on. I think he worked at Yahoo Sports, and we had him on maybe 4 years ago. And I just thought, man, I'm sitting down having a beer or having dinner with a guy, and we're just talking. And he gets it. There's an old-school feel to him. I did reach out to NBC and Peacock to see if maybe he could work on their NBA coverage. And then next thing I know, he pops up on SportsCenter and, First Take. And I go, I'll be damned. Good for him. He's a really good guest. He is. Great reaction. David in Ohio. Hi, David. What do you have for me?
6: Hey, Dan. I got a stat of the day for you. Last night, the San Antonio Spurs, now what people are calling the San Antonio Falcons, blew a 29-point lead to the Knicks in Game 4, setting a brand-new NBA Finals record held by the Boston Celtics, who blew a 24-point lead in Game 4 of the 1985 NBA Finals against the Los Angeles Lakers. The San Antonio Falcons soaring high for three quarters, then migrating south for the fourth. Pandora, please. Thank you.
7: Start of the day, start of the day, we love your stat of the day, stat of the day, stat of the day. Oh, Dan, give us the stat.
4: Thank you, Pandora. New York's comeback is the biggest in the finals in league history, surpassing the Celtics. They had a 24-point comeback against the Lakers game 4 of the 08 finals. Zach in Knoxville. Hi, Zach.
8: ADP, thanks for taking my call. Just want to get your thoughts on the Knicks fans. And it seems like that they are taking away from what seems like a really likable team with a Jalen Brunson, unlikely superstar, and just all of the selflessness that they play with. You see that deterring from, the nationwide reaction?
4: I don't know if I could speak to that point nationwide. I don't know if the rest of the nation is caught up in the Knicks fans. Those who showed up at the Garden last night didn't leave. Now, you can be bothered by the celebrities, who's a real fan and who's not. Did we do that with the Lakers? No. You say it's Hollywood. You want to see stars. New York, it's got to be, you got to be a New Yorker. Like, are you a true fan? How long have you had season tickets? Like, if there's an interrogation, an interviewing, process here. I like how Charles Barkley had Ben Stiller on the pregame show, and they're like, man, you've been a fan a long time. How long you have season tickets for? He goes, I don't have season tickets. They just give these to me. Yes, Dylan.
9: Yeah, I saw J-Lo the other day was on this show, Subway Takes, which is big on social media. And her take was that you're not a New Yorker unless you're born in New York, unless you're from there.
4: Okay.
9: Do you subscribe to that?
4: I don't even get caught. I don't care. I couldn't care less.
9: Yeah, but it's J-Lo.
4: I mean, my wife's a New Yorker, but we don't sit around and say, nah, is that person a New Yorker?
9: Yeah. Yeah.
4: Oh, they're born on Staten Island? That's not really a New Yorker.
9: That's New Jersey.
4: Yeah, Paulie.
10: Or you're born in New York, your family moves away at age 3 to the suburbs. Are you a New Yorker?
4: I don't know.
10: Or vice versa.
4: Yeah.
10: Yes. You move there at age 3. You live there 50 years. Are you a New Yorker?
4: I couldn't care less.
10: Right.
4: Yeah. Yes, Marv.
11: Michael Jordan, New Yorker.
4: Brooklyn. Yeah, born in Brooklyn. He's a true New Yorker, apparently. Sean in Oregon. Hi, Sean. What do you have for me today?
12: Hey, Dan. How you doing?
4: Great,
12: first
4: Sean.
12: Time caller. Yeah. I've watched you from CNN all the way to ESPN, but you came legendary when you went by yourself. That's a legend.
4: Thank
12: and you brought the right people with you.
4: Thank you, Sean.
12: I've watched you the whole time. I have to ask you this. Would you fire that head coach?
4: No, not yet. No, I don't think this is going to be a Doug Collins kind of moment where all of a sudden he only got Michael Jordan to a certain point and then you got to bring in. And, you know, people forget Phil Jackson was an assistant coach, I believe, under George Karl in the CBA, the Continental Basketball Association. They brought him in to be the head coach, taking over for Doug Collins. Like, Mitch Johnson, I think, is a good coach. He made mistakes. He's going to get an earful from Greg Popovich when he goes back home. Yes, Dylan.
9: Yeah, I mean, he did take like a bunch of 11-year-olds to the NBA Finals. Like, they're talking about how young, like, they can't believe they're even here. I think it's like everyone probably relaxed a little bit. Obviously, it was a shock.
4: Yeah, but once you get there, no excuses.
9: Yeah.
4: Like, it's a cute story. It's, hey, they're a year ahead of schedule. Okay, now you're here. You got by OKC. How many people said, hey, whoever wins the West is going to be your NBA champ? All right?
9: Everyone.
4: Yes. Now you get here, and now you got to make big boy decisions. And he didn't do that. Yes, Marv.
11: And it's a different animal because, just like Benny Goodwill said earlier, they've been up by double digits in every single game in this series.
4: Oh, I didn't know if you were adding to that.
11: Oh, that was it, Dan.
4: Okay. Yes, Paulie.
10: But it's like the Patriots-Falcons Super Bowl. There was still overtime. There was still a chance.
4: Yeah.
10: The Spurs, it's not over. The Spurs can still wipe this away.
4: If you're watching on Peacock, I will be in the confessional. Where does this game rank amongst all the NBA Finals games that I've witnessed? I'll have that for you coming up. Hour 2 on the way. Fritzy, Dylan, Marv, Paulie, yours truly in the back room, guys. We're back after this. 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
1: What the Knicks should do is knock the hell out of Victor Wembanyama at some point. Because them two things they did to Jalen Brunson, I didn't like it. I loved it.
0: Dan brings you the biggest guests and best interviews in the world of sports.
1: This is a competition. So if I am the Knicks, I knock the hell out of Victor. That's the way sports are played. One of the reasons I love hockey, they believe in justice.
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3: It's hour two on this Thursday. I am sports tired. I'm tired. Big nap today. Big nap boy today. We'll talk to Scott Van Pelt. He was on the call there with SportsCenter before and after the game. Van Pezzi will join us momentarily at the airport, headed to San Antonio. The Knicks will be 5.5-point underdogs in that game. I don't think it matters what the point spread is. You know, I mentioned that game three, it was 2.5-point favorite for the Knicks. And I said, boy, I would take the Spurs. Last night, I thought the Knicks were going to win. Then they're down 29, and I go, maybe they could make this respectable and have a little momentum going back to San Antonio. 9.5 minutes to go. New York outscores the Spurs 32-11, holding them to 2-for-11 shooting. Stat of the day brought to you by Panini America, the official trading cards of the program. We'll talk to Roger Bennett, Men in Blazers co-host, as the World Cup gets underway today, United States in action tomorrow. My Golden Knights at the Hurricanes, game 5 tonight on ABC. Let's make way for Scott Van Pelt, SportsCenter host at the Garden. Van Pezzi, when you're at halftime, what's the building like?
4: Well, the building was on fire because the Wu-Tang Clan was on the floor, Dan. And as you know, the Wu-Tang Clan ain't nothing to... Yeah. So it was actually... I felt terrible because, you know, here comes the Wu-Tang. This is New York royalty. And, I mean, they're down by a million. And they did the best they could to get the building kind of back. But, I mean, I see Timothy Chalamet at halftime. We're fast friends now, me and Tim. And he's like, I don't know, Scott. I said, there's a saying, it's a cliche in sport, but next play. And the thing about NBA games, you know this, you've covered them for many years, that 48 minutes is a long time, man. That's a long time. And so I'm talking to my guy, Stanford Steve, and I say, you think they get this to single digits at any point? And he said, I think they will. And I said, I do not. And as we know, they did, but it was at halftime. There were not many optimists in the building.
3: Yeah, and I kept waiting to see, was there going to be a moment, or can I pinpoint a moment? And I just mentioned with 9.5 to go, they go on a 32-11 run. I just kept wondering what Mitch Johnson was thinking, because unless he wasn't thinking in the moment of this is real, he might think, oh, we're going to win this. The question is, how much are we going to win this by? How accountable do you make him? I know we can talk about De'Aaron Fox, but let's start with the head coach.
4: I thought there were a number of moments where a timeout just would have made sense. I mean, what are you saving him for, right? I mean, just call a timeout. Tell everybody to take a deep breath and calm down and stop hoisting threes. They were incredibly hot first half. As a shooter yourself, you know, when you start missing, put it on the paint. Get to the line. Figure out a way to get an easy bucket. And they seemed intent to keep chucking threes. And I'm thinking the same thing you're thinking, Dan. At some point, call a timeout and just, if nothing else, let everybody gather their thoughts and recognize we cannot let this get away. And, you know, by the time they started calling timeouts, it felt too late because it wasn't 9 anymore, Dan. It was 5. Now it's 4. Now you're like, holy crap, they could win this game. And I mean, the fact that the Knicks already did it once this playoff run against Cleveland, erased a 22-point lead in the fourth. You know, there's this buy-in. There's a belief that's founded in actually having done it. You know, it's not like everyone says, OG Anunoby tells me afterwards, we keep believing. And I don't eye roll them, but I, at the same time, I'm like, brother, you're down 29 points. You know, like, I get, we're going to stay in the fight. But I mean, you know, I they seem to really genuinely believe. And as I say, they've shown why.
3: And I think when the series started, we thought, okay, this is a young team.
4: Yep.
3: Well, okay, De'Aaron Fox, you know, he's supposed to be the veteran. He's the leader. That in a big moment, you know, maybe not Stephon Castle with the ball or Wemby, you got De'Aaron Fox. Well, that didn't go as scripted because I couldn't understand how you don't do the math. You don't need a basket. You need to take time off the clock. He just had a 2-minute stretch that is going to be unforgivable in NBA lore.
4: I agree. And this is a player I've liked for a long time. I was thrilled that he got to San Antonio and got out of sort of being stuck where he was playing games that were inconsequential, you know? And you have the ball in the lead. The clock's your biggest ally. You don't need another point at that point. I thought, and I was standing right down there at that baseline, I thought he was going to do that thing where you hesitate and then you use the burst of speed to go baseline to the far corner and just keep bleeding clock. But as he takes it to the rim, OG Anunoby does an incredible job to not foul him and get the block. And then it's two things that were basketball 101. That, and then you have to get a body on Anunoby. And it, when Wembanyama comes floating out to challenge the three from Brunson, I mean, I don't know if you've ever seen him in person, Dan, but I mean, his length, you can't process it in your brain. So I understand challenging the shot from Wembanyama, but if he exits the paint, someone has to get a body on Anunoby. Not one person did. And so it's two Hoop 101 tenants that were abandoned there, and it cost the Spurs dearly.
3: Yeah, I was just saying this about 10 minutes ago. It drives me crazy that nobody boxes out anymore. I guess in high school, you had to, college a little bit. In the pros, forget about it. And, you know, De'Aaron Fox can't lose sight of Anunoby. I know he comes out, but, I mean, there were just some fundamental plays that should never...

0: we did it.
1: And I'm like, yep. And there's Taylor Swift. And then Jimmy Fallon and Tracy Morgan are just spinning in circles, hugging each other. And it's New York hip hop royalty. And there's Nas. And here's, you know, all the New York Knicks legends and alums on the floor. And this is New York City, Dan. Like, this is not a place that's easily impressed or easily moved. And they're singing Journey. They're singing Don't Stop Believing. I'm taping an interview with Spike, and they're playing New York, New York. John Turturro walks in, kisses him on the cheek as we're doing the interview. And I'm just thinking to myself, like, this is the city, man. Like, this place is unhinged with joy in a way that, as a non-New Yorker, I don't remember seeing them moved in that way. And I give the Garden credit. Like, you know, game's over. Let's get moving. Let's get out of here. Let's go home. No one was in a hurry to push them to the exits. I'm sitting on the floor with a small set, and Spike gets up screaming the last refrain of New York, New York. OG Ananobi sits down. And you know this because, you've done it. And it's your job. But I got to tell you, man, in the midst of it, you're pinching yourself going, man, I've been lucky and I've seen some stuff, but I've never, never seen this.
2: I know you're busy. Safe travels to San Antonio. Great to see you.
1: No, Dan, we're going to D.C., baby. Stanley Cup tonight, post-game Stanley Cup. The show goes on. We'll see you from D.C. tonight.
2: So it's a constant road trip for you, huh?
1: You know what? Zero complaints. Championship season. The Stanley Cup's been awesome. The NBA Finals been awesome. We'll see you when the game's done. All right.
2: Thank you, buddy.
1: Always, brother. Be good.
2: Scott Van Pelt going to D.C. and then going to San Antonio after that. Some of the backroom guys know that I'm old, and they know that I've been around a lot of big events. If I just did basketball being in person, now if that was for the title last night, that would probably be the greatest moment finish in NBA history. If I looked at it, was a 29-point, comeback. You do it in dramatic fashion to tip in almost at the buzzer. It would be tough to try to surpass that. Now, Jordan in Utah, that was for a title, and people forget that he has the strip on Karl Malone at one end, setting up the game-winning shot. We think that's Mike's last game. That's his last shot. That's his last moment. And then I was in the Boston Garden when Magic hits the skyhook over Kevin McHale and Robert Parrish. That's for a championship. Last night was not for a championship. Had it been, that probably would have surpassed. Now, if I'm in the moment and I'm there, that would have surpassed the other two that I saw. But you know, the Celtics losing at home, and you would have had last night, with the Knicks winning a championship at home, and it's been 53 years. So I would factor that in, but it wasn't for the title. Magic on the road hits the runner, and Michael, with the jump shot to beat Utah. Those are two of the best basketball moments, and I don't know if there's anything that's even close to that. The 86 Mets with the ball with Buckner, that wasn't for the World Series title. That was just to get to a Game 7. Had that been, you could make a case that's the greatest finish in baseball history. Now, Mazeroski hit a home run, and that won a World Series. So, there's been these. Joe Carter, I was there when he hit the home run off Mitch Williams. I mean, I got so many moments that I need a Rolodex, but I've seen the moments. When they happen and a championship is at stake, that's when it's different. Yes, Marvin.
3: Do you think this would have been more iconic in history if OG Ananobi was Jalen Brunson? Like, he's not on the level of a Magic or a Michael Jordan, where the iconic player hits the iconic shot.
2: Yes, you're waiting for that moment. You're waiting for that guy to come to the plate. You're waiting for your future Hall of Famer to have his moment. The fact that Magic took the shot, and you think if there's going to be a sky hook, it's going to be Kareem. But Magic taking that shot and going over 2 7-footers, great defenders, and hitting that shot and stunning the Garden. And then Mike, everybody in the building knew why he wasn't. I'm going to get angry again. I never. Now, I know Paxson hit big shots.

0: Steve Kerr hit big shots. I don't want Michael Jordan taking that shot. I don't want him to be able to go right. Yes, did he push off? Yes, he did. Would I have double teamed him? Yes. I got a double team. But, yeah, if OG Anunoby makes that, you win a championship in New York, that'd be tough to surpass. Now, there were moments, you know, I vaguely remember the Celtics in, you know, 1969 and before that. Probably really started watching basketball in 1969. I remember Jerry West, but they didn't win the championship when he hits that three-quarter court shot. They didn't win the championship. But there have been a lot of moments that I watch, but then being in person, it's just different. It's that atmosphere, it doesn't leave the building. Even if you open up all the windows and all the doors, it doesn't. That will remain in that building throughout our lifetime. Yeah, Paulie.
1: I was thinking this morning, if the Knicks go on to win in five or six, and it's not a special win, those games, OG's moment will override the rest of the series. And it kind of reminds me, a little apples and oranges, Kirk Gibson's home run for the Dodgers in 88. That was game one.
0: Yeah.
1: But in my mind, that was to win the World Series when I look back. But I know it's game one. But that overshadowed the rest of the series.
0: I wasn't in the building for that. But that's a moment where they were big underdogs to the A's and Gibby homers. And all of a sudden, it's weird. It's like when the Reds in 1990 with Eric Davis beating the Oakland A's. Once again, the A's were big favorites. And I just remember all of a sudden you were like, they're not invincible. And it would be like just a moment, a play, a hit. You know, if Schilling had pitched with the bloody sock and that was the game clincher, that would be up there. I mean, it's already up there, but you're talking about these moments. I was there when Luis Gonzalez had the little sawed-off base knock against Mariano Rivera that won the World Series. I mean, it wasn't a dramatic hit or anything. It was he got his – Mariano Rivera threw the pitch that he wanted to throw. And I think he broke Gonzalez's bat, but he somehow flared it, and they ended up winning the World Series. Yes, Dylan.
2: Yeah, I think about what people remember, too, like the Bill Buckner game in 86. That was game six. No one remembers game seven. Like, obviously, the Mets.
0: No.
2: And you were there for that, right?
0: Yeah, yeah. That is one of those, when you have an atmosphere, when the ball went through Buckner's legs and Ray Knight scored, the sound has never left me. It was, oh, my God, this is an earthquake. And people jumping out of the stands, everybody was going on the – and this is only game six. You still have game seven. And then I think there was a rain delay. Bruce Hurst was pitching. He was dealing in game seven. Like, it was, okay, you won game six. Now, it's like the Bartman game. That was game six. So you still had game seven. Kerry Wood homers. Like, you're going to – okay, we'll survive Bartman. But, like, that's what are you going to do for an encore? And it's tough to provide an encore. Yeah, Marvin.
3: Yeah, I think OG Anunoby will be up there with Magic Johnson because people don't realize, I think that Magic Johnson hook shot was to go up 3-1 in the series.
0: Oh, wasn't?
3: And that, the Larry Bird shot?
0: Yeah.
3: Where he's wide open.
0: When Worthy loses.
3: Yes. Yeah. That's the next play.
0: Oh.
3: And yeah. They go up 3-1 in the series instead of 2-2.
0: Man. When you bring that up to James Worthy, Worthy's like...
3: When he said he peed on himself?
0: Oh, I know. He did say that. Well, then E. Me, because I thought Magic... Because I was there, they were celebrating in that high school locker room there. And it was about... it. You know, my side of the man cave here, it wasn't even this big in there. It was like, you know, a couple of showers. I don't think there's any hot water. I just remember... You get a bunch of, you know, tall basketball players in there, some champagne, a trophy, and, you know, it was some wild atmosphere. Yeah, Dylan.
2: Yeah, but that's all almost to the point where it's like, it's not always the game seven or the series ending game that is what truly stands out. Like,
0: yeah.
2: Like Paul said, they could just go on to win. It could just be, you know, regular game, Knicks win semi-comfortably, and then this is the game that that will be the defining moment of the whole series.
0: It's like David Tyree's catch didn't win the Super Bowl. Plaxico Burress's touchdown did. And having been there for that as well, like you know, some of those Super Bowl moments. The Roethlisberger throw to Santonio Holmes, boy, that's up there. That is a throw that I don't know. Maybe there's two or three quarterbacks who can make that throw. Maybe. But in that moment, to win a Super Bowl, that's pretty good. Yeah, Marv.
3: The Ray Allen shot, game six.
0: Ray, I wasn't there for that. But yeah, Ray with that. All right, let me take a break. We've got more phone calls. How do the Spurs respond? Stanley Cup tonight. This has been a wild series as well. And next hour, Roger Bennett, get us ready for the World Cup. The primer for the World Cup. Well, back after this in the Dan Patrick Show. 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
12: The Reds' bullpen blew another lead, giving up two in the eighth and a walk-off homer in the ninth. Reds lose to the Padres 5-4. The Bengals wrap up OTAs today. They'll be back Tuesday to kick off mandatory minicamp. The Knicks pull off the biggest comeback in NBA Finals history, rallying from 29 down to beat the Spurs by a point. OG Anunoby with a game-winning tip-in. The Knicks lead the series 3-1. I'm Matt McCoy.
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0: Update our poll results. Talk some soccer coming up. Football.
1: Nice.
0: Yeah, football.
2: Cody.
0: Coming up next hour. Yeah, Paul.
1: But isn't Roger Bennett from Men in Blazers now American? Would he use football or soccer?
0: I think he'd use soccer here.
1: Right.
0: Maybe football over there. But we'll talk some soccer. What is the storyline in the World Cup? The number one storyline in the World Cup. And also, what would be a great showing for Team USA? That'll be coming up next hour. How did the Spurs respond? We've credited them because they're young and they may not know what they're supposed to know or not know. Now you come home. This is where you go, okay, let's just take care of business. We don't need style points. We just need to win the game. Then you take your chances going back to the Garden. If that's the case, then I think, once again, that pressure goes back on the Knicks if it goes back to the Garden. I know you're up 3-2, but now the Knicks seem to play better when they're on the road. That atmosphere seems to get to them. They don't start well. Karl Anthony Towns picks up 2 quick fouls, and I'm thinking, okay, this is your blueprint. Get him in foul trouble, get Wemby in the paint, and then the second half, nobody's in the paint. Nobody's trying to score. Nobody's, you know, from the standpoint of taking it to the hoop. I mean, there are a lot of things that had to unfold on both ends for this to happen. Because we love to ask the question, well, did they lose or did they win? You can get up. I'm going to give you credit. But then you allow them to come back. And if you think about it, the Spurs, worst case scenario, should have won by 10. Like, that's worst case scenario. Maybe 9, maybe 8, and then you say, wow, you guys blew a 20-point lead, not a 29-point lead. But I think the shocking part of it is, and you don't know how younger players, well, players in general are going to respond when there's so much pressure. Every possession now matters. We're up by 29. This is awesome. And then all of a sudden, we're up by 20. It's still awesome. We're up by 12. It's not as awesome as it was. And then it got to single digits. That's when you knew this is when you get tight. And you throw the ball when somebody's not looking. You take a shot, ill-advised. You don't box out. Just little things. And you put them all together. It's almost like a Rubik's Cube. You really had to work it where it was going to be, complete. If you start to maneuver and you keep maneuvering and you know, in the fourth quarter, all right, we're close. We're kind of close. Okay. Oh boy. The colors are starting to match up and now we have it. Yeah, Marv.
3: I think one of the bigger coaching miscues that Mitch Johnson has had is not putting the ball in Dylan Harper's hands more because he's been unbelievable this series.
0: Yeah.
3: And you're giving it to De'Aaron Fox, who's doing the complete opposite of what Dylan Harper's been doing this series.
0: But this is why you have De'Aaron Fox. You get a veteran point guard for a young team, a young superstar. This is why you have him. Now, you can put up numbers in Sacramento, and I'm the only one who's going to notice. Now, these are important numbers that you're putting up. You can put up 28, and we're going, man, all right. Now, I need you to put up 18 and not throw the ball away. Make smart decisions. Yes, Dylan.
4: Yeah, I mean, that De'Aaron Fox play where he goes for the layup and gets blocked as opposed to, like, dribbling out the clock a little bit stands out. But another one was, like, just under 2 minutes left. Wemby misses those 2 free throws. Yeah. And that just, like, that seemed to kind of have rubber stamped that, like, the momentum had fully swung the wrong direction.
0: And you can't be talking trash, you know, and he was pointing to his head like, I'm outsmarting you. And then all of a sudden, make the free throws. Make that jumper that you had, you know, earlier in the series. Like, this is what great players do. Legendary, legacy stuff. Hit the jumper. Make your free throws. He did have the block that led to De'Aaron Fox's fast break. Shock. It's just fundamental basketball. Like, this isn't high IQ stuff. This is just simple stuff. Yeah, Paulie.
1: It does feel like years from now, if the Knicks go on to win, you'll remember OG and you'll forget some plays. You'll remember Fox and forget some plays. I was looking back at 28-3 and the Patriots win. There's so many plays like the Edelman catch on third down where the ball was going to hit the ground. And then there's like a Julio Jones sideline catch and this Trey Flowers strip sack. And there's so many little plays that led up to it because the math doesn't work with 28-3 unless all goes your way.
0: But then Hightower had the sack on Matt Ryan. Dante Hightower, history should remember him for two of the biggest moments because he tackles Marshawn Lynch at the 1.5-yard line. It's him against Marshawn Lynch. And then has the sack against Matt Ryan that takes him out of field goal range. Those are two of the biggest plays in Super Bowl history. Now, I know we focus on Tom Brady, or we focus on whoever the quarterbacks are, but these are plays that you don't get those chances to win without those smaller plays. James in Virginia. Hi, James. What do you have for me?
2: Oh, thank you for taking my call, brother. Happy Thursday, DP, Danette. Salute the Commanders, man. Or should I say, salute the Knickerbockers, man. Holy smokes, DP. The only way that I can explain it, and I'm sorry, Paul, it takes me back to 2024 with Jaden Daniels in the Hail Mary against the Chicago Bears. The improbableness of that. And what's and I think Goodwill hit it on the head, man. The Spurs never took the Knicks seriously. And I was just thinking about the LeBron Kyrie, what OG did. If that play is so amazing because it starts with Brunson. He sees the double team and he jacks up the shot with like 5 seconds left instead of 1 or 2 seconds. And if you see OG, he's actually going towards Brunson. And when he sees him pull up, he beelines to the basket and no one could box him out because no one even saw him coming. And I think you hit it on the head. All these great plays, I think in sports history, the one that you were just talking about but didn't get to it was the Malcolm Butler play, the LeBron block. I mean, the baby sky hook, the Jordan one. Even as a Knicks fan, the Jordan one has to be number one. But OG has to be up there with number two all time, man. And going forward, I mean, I don't think the Spurs can survive even in game five. This is just such a knockout blow for them, man. So excited, man. Let's go, Knickerbockers. Y'all have a great day. Thank you for taking my call, gentlemen.
0: Yeah, I didn't even put Malcolm Butler in there. I mean, that won a Super Bowl. And to witness that, it's 30 feet away. And to witness that, that's right up there with Roethlisberger with Santonio Holmes. Yeah, Paul.
1: We were on the sidelines for the 03 Fiesta Bowl when Ohio State thought they had lost, Miami thought they won, and then they had that flag in the end zone and goes to overtime.
0: Brett in Florida. Hi, Brett. What do you have for me today?
5: Hey, DP. Good morning, guys. So wanted to comment on a question for you. Last night, I'm not a frequent watcher of the NBA, but that was crazy. And boy, am I glad I watched. There's a saying in baseball, score early, score often. Didn't seem like the Spurs remembered the and often part, but just crazy to see how the Knicks were able to come back. And I had a question for you. So with the U.S. Open coming up, PGA kind of changing up their schedule a little bit. I know chances are slim, but last time I called in was during COVID, and you guys gave me some good advice because the Masters was in the fall time, and I was about to have my son, which he's now 5. But why don't we get you and the Danettes take on another addition for a tradition unlike any other in the fall time. Thanks, guys.
0: Not sure I followed the addition in the fall. Brett, I'm not sure I followed that.
5: Yeah, so what do you all think about having another Masters in the fall time versus the spring?
0: Oh, no. I like it in the spring. And unless you're saying we have another Masters, and I'm not for that either. I like the specialness of it. And it just has that feeling of, okay, spring is here. It's like that's the unofficial start of spring. Yes, Dylan.
4: Yeah, and when DJ won that during the COVID Masters, they destroyed Augusta. He was like 21 under. But like it was the conditions were played way easier than you would get from your usual springtime Masters.
0: Yeah, I love the springtime there. The way it looks, smells, feel, everything about it. And that, it's springtime. And it looks like that down there. All right, let me take a break. We'll get to more phone calls coming up. We're back after this, Dan Patrick Show. It's a violation that keeps going unpenalized. Toilet paper. 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

0: More phone calls coming up. We'll talk some soccer with Roger Bennett, Men in Blazers co-host. Oh, look who is roaming the streets of New York City.
1: I've been on these streets with you before, Danny.
0: It's Adam Sandler joining us. Big time celebrity there at the Garden last night. How would you describe the atmosphere last night?
1: It was tremendous. It was absolutely one of the before the game, I was saying to my wife, I think this is going to be the highlight of our sporting career, going to this, you know what I'm saying. And yes, and then the first quarter didn't go well, and there was some devastation. But you kept thinking, like, there's a chance. And then you started going, I don't know if there is a chance of anything coming. I guess we'll figure it out game five. And then it just started doing what they've been doing, just chipping away. And then San Antonio was missing shots. And holy cow, it was just complete love. It was complete love. I'll tell you what, Wu-Tang's was halftime show, like, it just felt loose. It felt loose. People were still having fun, even though we were down so much and it took so long to chip away. There was still kind of a good vibe, and little kids were all over the place having fun. And oh my God, when the team won, I look back at these nice little kids who were being funny the whole game, and they were all crying. And it was one of the biggest moments I've ever seen, man.
0: Did you give any thought to leaving in like the third quarter?
1: No, none of that.
0: Okay.
1: No, it was too much. It was too exciting still. Dude, San Antonio was so locked in that it was funny even watching them. Take a picture. Thank you. This nice lady's taking a picture of us, Danny. Here we go. Boom. Hi. Oh, she's got the 5, 4, 3, 2, 1 going, Danny. This is fantastic.
0: Okay.
1: Boom.
2: Thank you.
1: So, yeah, that was good. But, San Antonio was so... They looked so cool out there. They couldn't miss a shot.
0: Who are you sitting next to?
1: I was next to the Wu-Tang Co. Dude, I'll get you right after. I love you. I'm sorry. I'm on with the great Dan Patrick. You can't mess with him. But I was with.
0: who are you sitting next to?
1: I was next to. Who was I next to? Rock's mother, Coach.
0: Calipari
1: was he was such a great dude. He was fun as hell. He's going to send me some sneakers. That was nice. And all the Wu-Tang. And then just the whole night you saw somebody that you were excited to see. But mostly I had crazy Knicks fans screaming at me the whole time. We got to get this, Adam. They put a little pressure on poor Sandman. I'm doing the best I can, everybody. You know what I mean?
0: And then you got to see your buddy, Timothy Chalamet.
1: I saw that sweet, slick young man, and he was excited. Everybody was at halftime kind of giving those looks to each other like, all right, man. I mean, it's possible, but this does sting. You know, it made you automatically start thinking about game five like a crazy person. And then, I don't know, man. That last 5-6 minutes, I started to believe, like, wow, they're really like making such great stops and putting buckets in. And then that Harper kid was so on fire that it was terrifying, man. Every three he hit, their whole team. And then Wemby is just to see live. I saw him one other time out playing the Lakers, but I was way up in a box, and I couldn't really, you could just feel the fun of it. But when you're down on the floor and you see him, you go, holy cow, it really is like when your big brother toying with you the whole time. Like, I got that. Give me that. Just ripping it out of your hands anytime you want. It was just so cool, man. But OG, man, that guy, I've loved him since he's on the team, but you just depend on him so much. He's such a badass. Brunson, such a badass. Cat got two fouls up top. That's what everybody was talking about. The refs calling that goofy foul on Cat up top. And you were like, well, he just changed everything. The ref kind of ruined things for all of us. We were mad at the ref. I was thinking of things to yell at the ref about him and his family and stuff. But then I stopped.
0: How long are you in New York for?
1: I'm taking off. I'm going to see my kiddo, and then I'm taking off, buddy. But I'll be back. And we were writing yesterday, and we were writing your part, and it's going to be the best, Danny. I promise you, we're going to have fun together.
0: When do we start shooting Grown? When I have to make time for this, Grown Ups 3.
1: I promise you, I'll have the schedule in like 2 weeks, but we're going to start, I think, the beginning of August.
0: Now, is OG Anunoby get a part?
1: Oh, my God, yeah. Whatever OG needs. He's going to be tipping in all my jokes. I got this, Sandman. I know that joke was a complete miss. Let me get it for you.
0: All right. Go be a celebrity there.
1: Okay. All right. I'm gonna wander around here, but I love you, Danny. Congratulations to the Knicks fans. That was fun.
0: All right. Tell Jack I said hello.
1: Thanks, Danny. Okay. I'll call you soon.
0: That's later, Adam Sandler. Adam Sandler, big Knicks fan. He's breaking it down there. He's right. That second foul on Cat, that wasn't a good call. Because that all of a sudden changed the whole offensive philosophy. That was tough. Wemby got another flagrant. I mean, it may not matter, but got another flagrant there. Yes, Marv.
3: Yeah, it didn't look good when Jeremy Sochan got in the game for the Knicks. And I was like, who in the blue hell is this? I had to look up online to see who that was.
0: Bobby in San Antonio. Hi, Bobby.
4: Hey, what's up? How are you doing?
0: I'm great.
4: Oh, I just wanted to thank you for echoing everything I've ever been thinking for the last 10 to 12 years about fundamentals. People not boxing out, not shuffling their feet, taking unnecessary threes. Having said that, I don't want to take the Spurs off the hook for that. I think a lot of the NBA has fallen to or going away from fundamentals. So last night wasn't an anomaly. It was more the standards of the NBA for the last 10 to 20 years. So,
0: I know. I look, nobody wants to hear the grumpy old man get off my lawn, but it bothers me. You know, just simple plays. We love the spectacular. There's always going to be room for the guy who makes the smart, simple plays. And last night, they didn't make smart, simple plays. You got the ball, 11 seconds to go. You don't need a layup. Don't need points. You need, you know, time to tick off the clock. Boxing out, you know, just little things. You know, the Spurs wiped out a 29-point deficit. And speaking of which, dude wipes, Todd, because extra large sweater is better and available at Amazon, major retailers nationwide. Dude wipes, best clean, pants down. Marcy in South Carolina. Hi, Marcy.
5: Hey, good morning, DP. 61235. So yesterday you made a comment, and it didn't hit me until it happened while I was watching the game last night, where Wemby picks up that flagrant foul. And I remember you saying that, let's say Wemby picks up the four and then doesn't get to play on one of these games. How does he stay disciplined in these next this next game to make sure he doesn't pick up that four? Because the Spurs are going to need him down the stretch if they have any shot of winning this thing.
0: Oh, yeah, they need him. But even last night with the flagrant against Karl Anthony Towns, like he knows that he hit him, and he even, you know, kneels down to say sorry, Karl Anthony Towns. He didn't mean to. You know, Naz Reid felt like he meant to hit somebody in that Minnesota series. But, yeah, you can accidentally hit somebody, and it'll be a flagrant. The question is it going to be a basketball or non-basketball move? Yes, Dylan.
6: Yeah, do you think if they don't go with the no call on the what was really a flagrant the previous game that they called this, or was this a makeup call?
0: No, I don't think it was a makeup call, but you're right. If they do have the flagrant with Brunson, it'd be tough not to call that, though. I mean, you hit him with your elbow. But they might have just called a foul. I don't know. But this is what we wondered. You know, is it a makeup call? Al in Minnesota. Hi, Al.
7: Hey, what's up, Dan? Danette, 5'10", 180 pounds, soft.
0: Soft.
7: I blew date night last night. Watching the game. But here's the thing. I watched the first half of the game, and I was like, I hurt my wife so bad. I was like, ah. At halftime, the score was so big, I was like, I'm going to go upstairs and comfort my wife. Go upstairs, fall asleep on my wife. You know, we didn't have date night. I wake up at 11 o'clock. I come downstairs. Game over. Knicks won. Oh, man, my parlays look terrible. At the beginning, I had Fox. I was like, yeah, yeah. Then my parlays just kind of fell apart, I guess. But New York needed this win. The city really needed this win.
0: Yeah, they did. Yeah, and maybe make it up to your wife. Thank you, Al. Yes, Dylan.
6: You want to play a quick game?
0: Sure.
6: All right. So last night was the largest comeback in NBA Finals history.
0: Yeah.
6: Do you know what the largest comeback in NBA playoffs history was? I'll give you a hint. It was in 2019, and it was 31 points.
0: Mm. No. Yes, Paul.
8: The Nuggets? No.
6: It was the Clippers coming back against the Warriors. And then the real game is, do you know who hit the game-winning shot? And I'll give you another hint. He's currently playing in this finals. Bueller.
0: OG Anunoby.
6: Landry Shamet, Marvin's own Landry Shamet. Okay. Who did go 0-for-3 last night from 3.
0: Yeah. Didn't you say that he was going to be the key? Wasn't that...
3: They needed him to be the key, but Jose Alvarado.
0: He played well.
3: That was a great coaching move. You talk about going with a hot hand. They needed another ball handler, which we talked about after game 3.
0: Yes.
3: You needed somebody else to take the pressure off of Brunson with not having to bring the ball up to get over half
0: and
3: court.
0: And they had not played together before in a game. But isn't his nickname Grand Theft
3: Alvarado?
0: That's pretty good. Yeah, Paulie.
8: But that's the Knicks coach knowing I've got Alvarado in. You don't rotate him back out when he's playing well. You stick with what works. De'Aaron Fox not playing well, and you stick with him. It's the opposite.
0: Update the poll results there for the second hour, Dylan.
6: After game 4, who is your finals MVP? Jalen Brunson, OG Anunoby, or other? 55% say Anunoby. And did you bail on the game last night when the Knicks were down by 29? 56% say no. Probably some liars in there.
0: Yes, Marvin.
3: I feel bad for De'Aaron Fox because he's now in the J.R. Smith category.
0: Ooh, yep. Final hour on this Thursday, right around the corner, Roger Bennett, one of our favorites, Men in Blazers co-host. 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
1: You a scumbag. 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
1: What the Knicks should do is knock the hell out of Victor Wembanyama at some point. Because them two things they did to Jalen Brunson, I didn't like it. I loved it.
0: Dan brings you the biggest guests and best interviews in the world of sports.
1: This is a competition. So if I am the Knicks, I knock the hell out of Victor. That's the way sports are played. One of the reasons I love hockey, they believe in justice.
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3: 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We'll talk some soccer coming up with Roger Bennett, co-host of Men in Blazers. 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Tyler is sitting by, 877-3DP-SHOW. New poll question for the final hour of the program. Fritzy is here in his Knicks gear. We got Dylan in the back row. We got Marvin, Paulie, and yours truly. All right, poll question, final hour. Dylan?
4: We got one from Todd.
3: Mm-hmm.
4: You sound excited.
3: I know. I am. Yeah, kind of.
4: Who's the most to blame for the Spurs collapse? De'Aaron Fox, Mitch Johnson, Victor Wembanyama, or forget blame, the Knicks had an amazing comeback?
3: I'm going to start with De'Aaron Fox because he was on the floor. I think Mitch Johnson had a bad game second half. You kind of allowed your players to play like they wanted to play instead of how they should have played. You're not a three-point shooting team, and I think they kind of got a little too free out there. You had an opportunity to kind of milk the clock a little bit, get in the paint a little bit. I know it's not glamorous. Everybody wants to shoot threes, and we're killing these guys. And granted, the comeback never should have happened, but it did. And when it did, De'Aaron Fox had the ball and made mistakes. I'm going to put, blame on Victor. But I said this before, said this in the first hour. If I'm up by 29, why don't I rest Wemby? Because he's been playing more minutes than anybody. I want him ready to go for that next game in San Antonio because we think we're going to win this. We're going to go up 3-2. I need him in the fourth quarter. We saw what happened in the fourth quarter. He failed miserably. He was tired. You got to start thinking about more than just what's happening in the moment here. And that is, let's not get away from what we do well. Yes, we're making every shot. We are not going to make every shot. And we saw that in the second half. I got to give the Knicks a lot of credit to not let it get in their heads of, let's just kind of play and we'll get through this and then we'll head to San Antonio. I'm going to give credit to Mike Brown and Jalen Brunson. Because they've proven that they can do this. And you need a lot of help. They got a lot of help last night. Yes, Marv.
5: And the Spurs three-pointers that they were hitting in the first half, they were wide open. They were driving and dishing out to the open man. They were just taking contested three-pointers with a bunch of guys that are streaky at best.
3: Here's how it sounded, the Knicks radio network with OG Anunoby. By the way, OG Anunoby, I know we look at it and like, what a nice story. He gets paid $39 million a year. He's supposed to be really good. This isn't, Jose Alvarado coming in going, who is that? Jeremy Sochan. This is OG Anunoby, makes $39 million. And he made a great play.
6: 5.7 left. No timeouts remaining. Anunoby is handed the ball. Finds Brunson at midcourt. Launches a straight on three. Missed it short. Tip by Anunoby. He put it in. Anunoby put it in. The Knicks take the lead with 1.2 to go.
3: Here is the Spurs call of that play.
7: No timeouts remaining for the Knicks, so they got to get it in. 5.7 to play. Anunoby to inbound. Anunoby looking, gets it to Brunson. Tiptoes the line, saves it. Pulls up deep three. Off the front of the rim. Tipped up and in. with a follow-up tip.
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7: Harper, looking, spotting. Oh, he's looking for Castle. Castle has it. He threw it up and he didn't get it off in time. And the Knicks win. The New York Knicks, down 27 at the half, come back and beat the Spurs 107-106 to take a 3-1 lead in this NBA Finals.
3: Courtesy of the Spurs radio network, here's the Knicks head coach Mike Brown on where OG's shot ranks in New York Knicks history.
8: Unbelievable. You know, tip, how he had to control it and tip it in from, I mean, like I said, you know, that has to be the most iconic shot in the history of New York basketball. I mean, I'm not you guys know better than me, but it was just unbelievable.
3: Yeah, considering what's at stake, it's the NBA Finals. You don't want to have this series tied 2 games apiece going back to San Antonio, but nobody boxing anybody out. It was like everybody to the basket, and nobody put a body on Anunoby. Ended up with the tip in. Yes, Dylan.
4: It's underrated, too, that he's inbounding the ball.
3: Yes.
4: He inbounds the ball to Brunson, and then just like he just read it like a defensive back, and he was just off.
3: But also, you put Wemby on Brunson to make it tougher for the three. And I know we can argue, do you want to take a three in that moment? I understand what the Knicks were thinking is Brunson, take the three. Maybe he makes it. If he doesn't, we've got Wemby out of the paint. Now we got a chance for, some kind of putback. And that's what happened. We'll get some phone calls. We got hockey coming up tonight. The Golden Knights of Vegas in Carolina. Game 5, 8 Eastern on ABC. Oh, by the way, Patrick Mahomes signed an extension. I guess it's $500 million. He's going to get, these guys get paid, they just kind of reshuffle their contract. It's not like, boy, Tom Brady is sacrificing for the team. He was going to get paid. It was just, he'll take $10 million, like Ohtani. Ohtani's going to get all of his money, but he's sacrificing so they can bring in, you know, other players. By the way, Ohtani was cruising against the Pirates until he wasn't cruising. And ended up losing that game 9-8.

0: that flag in the end zone on Miami was late.
1: Yeah. Because you had Miami players look like they were putting on their championship T-shirts. And
0: we were standing there. They're bringing out the boxes of shirts. And they had to put the shirts back in the box.
1: And all of a sudden, you're going, you got to clear the field. They just threw a flag. Oh, what a – that was Maurice Clarett.
0: Yep, Craig Krenzel.
1: Krenzel might have been the best player on the field. Like, they used him for running, like not passing. Was Chris Gamble on the defensive back there in the end zone? Yes, Marvin.
2: And Willis McGahee was a monster until he got hurt.
1: Man, I can tell. I'm standing next to Eddie George, and I'm looking right, and I still have that in my mind. McGahee got hit and popped his knee. Sorry about that, Josh. Joe in Orlando. Hi, Joe.
3: How we doing, DP? First off, before I ask my question, I want to say thank you to Paulie for the confession. As an aspiring sportscaster, hearing the motions of behind the scenes is amazing. So thank you, Dan, for letting us learn from the Danettes and the BRGs. Now, my question for you guys is, if the Knicks win this series, where does the championship rank among all New York sports and moments and championships against teams like the 69 Mets or even the 94 Rangers?
1: Oh, boy. How about this? How about you win first? Okay. Everybody was talking sweep the other day. And I was like, I like the Spurs in game three. I try to pump the brakes on this show. This isn't First Take. We do it our way. We try to do it in a sensible way that we don't need to have hot takes there. We can assess that. We have plenty of time to do this. If you want to compare this to the 69 Mets, you want to compare it, you know, to the Rangers winning the Stanley Cup. How about Monday if they win the title? How about that? Josh in San Antonio. Hi, Josh.
4: Hey, Dan. You know, for as much success as our franchise has had in San Antonio, we've had our fair share of heartbreak. Rod Strickland throwing the ball behind his back, Manu fouling Dirk, point four, Ray Allen, and now the giveaway in the Garden. Terrible collapse. Complete failure of recognizing fundamental basketball, chunking up threes. Charles Barkley said it last night. Goodwill did a great job summarizing it this morning. But the team has had a history of this throughout the season. If you watch every game, they have the tendency to let teams back in it. And this is not just this series against the Knicks. Even two games out of the three during the season, we had double digit leads and one we barely pulled out and one we lost. So this team, the Knicks have the Spurs number. I have no problems with the Knicks. The team has been great. The fans are another story. We played outside of our game. We shot 20% in the second half. Unacceptable.
1: Yep. But in today's NBA, there's so much ebb and flow with these comebacks that now it's almost commonplace. Oh, you came back from 20 down in a regular season because of the three-point shot, because of the philosophy of both teams shooting the three. But San Antonio is not a great three-point shooting team. I don't want them taking threes. But everybody gets drunk with confidence here, and you just played into the Knicks. At least the only hope they had was you were going to play differently than you normally do. And you were going to not milk the shot clock. You were going to put up threes with, 9 seconds to go. Yes, Marv.
2: What are we calling this game? Are we calling it giveaway at the Garden? Are we calling it the Wu game instead of the flu game because of Wu-Tang?
1: I would call it OMG.
2: Oh, that's a good one.
1: So you got OG, but then you got Oh My God. So I would do OMG. Juan in New Mexico. Hi, Juan. What do you have for me?
5: Hey, DP. Thanks for taking my call. 58204. Hey, thanks a lot. Second time, long time, and long time, lifelong Spurs fan. And I just wanted to got a couple points. First of all, to Marvin, don't feel sorry for De'Aaron Fox. He's making a lot of money, and he's making a ton of mistakes this playoff, costing us valuable possessions and points, and it's justified. He needs to hear the criticism. It's unacceptable at this point in the playoff run. And it's also giveaway in the Garden. We didn't have to

0: do that much to win that game in the second half. Yes, the Knicks are talented, but at that big of a lead, come on. Also, DP, thanks for calling out Mitch Johnson. It's been my opinion this whole time that his calls, his substitutions, some of the challenges have been a little bit questionable. I know he learned from Pop, but my question to that point is, do you think maybe it's nerves for him too? Do you think there's something that, as a first-time coach in the finals getting here with this young team, that he's just not doing right? I don't understand what's going on.
1: Oh, yeah, I mean, you've got to factor that in, Juan, and thank you for the phone call. I mean, you're playing in the finals for the first time, a lot of these guys, well, all of them, and you're coaching in the finals. Now everything is magnified. Now everybody's watching. And you can get caught up in that. And I think he got caught up in that last night. Just call a timeout. Call a timeout. Let's just regroup here. And then you don't do that. And you're allowing your players to play, which, okay, I can allow you to play. But then when I realize that you're not playing the way you did in the first half, then now all of a sudden we got to regroup. Let's remember what we do and who we are. And I think the Spurs thought they were Golden State. Yes, Mark.
2: And I don't think we thought this would be a problem with the Spurs only because we just saw them beat the defending champions in seven games.
1: Yeah, everybody thought. Is John McEnroe going to join us?
3: We just got word that Johnny Mack is going to come on next, and Roger Bender will join us after that in the last segment.
1: Oh, okay. Well, then I'll take a break. John McEnroe, who was courtside last night. We'll talk to Johnny Mack after this. Dan Patrick Show. 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
25: It stays hot and humid today as temperatures get close to the 90-degree mark, but we'll certainly be feeling like the mid-90s. We'll see chances for some spotty showers and storms, mainly late this evening into the overnight hours. Because of that, humidity drops and temperatures only top out in the low 80s as you head through the weekend. That's your 9 First Warning Forecast. I'm meteorologist Cameron Harden.
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1: One of the greatest tennis players of all time and a huge New York Knicks fan, John McEnroe, back on the program. John, great to talk to you again. If I said compare the feeling of winning a Grand Slam event or last night.
29: Take either one of them, but I tell you, that was one of the all-timers. I don't know if I've ever been in a stadium. I'd like to tell you that some of my matches come close, but that was the mother of all crowds. The second half. So helped him through. Been waiting 53 years, Dan. You know, it happened twice before I was 14. I thought it happened every 5 years or so. Unbelievable road. And, you know, I'm sitting next to Larry David in the game last night. And we have a tendency to get a little down on things when things are, you know, not going our way. Well, that's, you know, here we go again. Same as the last time. And I had this feeling this time. I said, Larry, we got to get a little more positive here. You know, we've got to, you know, we're not out of it yet. You know, we're 30 down. It's just a train wreck. But these guys aren't missing. We're not making it. I'm just trying to talk myself into it because, you know, I have this tennis academy. I'm trying to tell kids never give up, you know, keep trying every point. And it gets to a point where you get so discouraged you can't do it. And we were approaching that, but we weren't there yet. So this, like, miracle of miracles somehow occurred.
1: Okay, but this is against your brand and Larry David's to actually be positive out there, isn't it?
29: Yeah, well, I've grown to appreciate, like, what I've accomplished in the past and also try to appreciate how lucky I am to even be at an event like that after all these years. And so, you know, Larry's like, let's get out of here. You know, I can't handle this anymore. I'm like, Larry, take a deep breath here. And by the end of it, it was like divine intervention or something. You know, these analytics or whatever, whatever that is, they don't factor in like heart and will, in my opinion. And thank God the Spurs, you know, seem to be playing the game of analytics. Let's keep shooting threes.
1: Yeah.
29: Let's keep doing this. And even if we're missing, eventually they'll fall. Well, they weren't falling. And because they weren't, the crowd started getting more and more into it. Absolutely electric by the end of it. And then OG to do that tip in, he saved us, is the bottom line.
1: Do you watch live sports differently than maybe we would being a former athlete?
29: You know, I appreciate I would think so a little bit. I appreciate excellence, and I appreciate that will and desire. I see it in other teams. You know, I respect that. I respect the Spurs. I mean, for God's sakes, they won 5, you know, since I've been around waiting for another Nick thing. And, you know, I always loved Tim Duncan. I respect this team. It's a great team. To see this Wembanyama up close is unbelievable. You know, how well he moves, how athletic he is at that height. So I definitely appreciate that. But what I love about this team is that I've been to a lot of games recently, the last couple of years since it's been put together, where they don't quit. They keep battling, you know, when all appears hopelessly lost. I mean, there were some guys, you know, I was one of these guys that thought they should keep Thibodeau for another year. Like, he deserved that. He got to the conference final. That was a harsh one. What's with this Mike Brown guy? You know, he's been around the block. Is it a retread? What's happening? And now all of a sudden, he looks like a genius, although at times there was a couple guys he put in. I'm like, I don't even know who these guys are.
1: I know.
29: I mean, I was like, no, get Townsend. If he's got 4, you know, put him in anyway. And, you know, it was just beyond belief. And then Alvarado, he's a guy that I watched when the Pelicans. And I was thinking, God, that's the type of guy from Brooklyn, or, you know, he's the type of guy we want on our team. And somehow he got traded to the Knicks. And the guy had the greatest game of his life. That second half, I mean, he was incredible. He brought us back into it as well. I mean, it was just, I felt like that 14-year-old when Willis Reed and Clyde and DeBuscher, Bradley, that whole team, Earl the Pearl. I mean, it's amazing. So I feel like that's going to be tough to overcome if you're San Antonio.
1: Talking to John McEnroe, I was wondering about this. I saw you with Charles Barkley, and you brought up what I've brought up before about Barkley. There's a whole generation that doesn't know that he was one of the great basketball players. There's a whole generation or two that didn't know John Madden was a great football coach. And it feels like there's a generation or two that doesn't realize that you were, you know, once the best player in tennis. So it's kind of funny how you become so good at your other job that, you know, people forget what you did to even get this opportunity.
29: Yeah, it pissed me off for like 15 years. You know, you're a better commentator than you are a player. I'm like, wait a minute. You know, I finished number one 4 years. And I was like, how could you say that? That's such BS. And then after a while, I realized, hey, wait a minute. Maybe that's a compliment. You know, maybe as you get older and hit 40, 50, I don't even want to tell you, 67 now, maybe you should be able to take some compliments. I was a commencement speaker 3 years ago at Stanford. I was the first, you know, athlete ever to be the commencement speaker, first dropout ever to be the commencement speaker. And they asked me to speak to the senior class presidents. And the reason, a big reason they picked me to be the speaker was because they heard me being the narrator on Never Have I Ever. This is a show that Mindy Kaling did, where I was the narrator for 4 years.
1: Yeah.
29: You know I was a tennis player, right? I mean, I'm not a goddamn narrator, you know, my full-time job. So you never know. Like, this was one of those that you couldn't make, that they would have, in Hollywood, they would have thrown the script away. They would have said, that's not possible, what we just saw. And then everyone, I would say half hour to an hour, no one left the stadium. It was incredible. It was like when the old days when people would storm the field. Everyone was on the court.
1: What were you doing on the court after the game?
29: Just staring at, you know, what the hell was going on. We're all like high-fiving and hugging each other, talking. It was like, what do we do? I don't know. Let's just stay here. You know, they're like, you want to go on a show? Do you want to go? Show? Well, I need a ride to get out of it. It's a little rough right now to get in and out of the garden, but all worth it in the end. All worth it in the end. It's unbelievable. Like, this is so great for the city. You know, I've been a New Yorker my whole life. This is, you know, I know it's just bringing people together in such a beautiful way.
1: If they win, will you cry?
29: I will probably do so. Yeah. You know, I'm not much of a crier, but certainly cry over certain things. It would certainly be some major tears of joy.
1: I was wondering about this with the automated calls in tennis. Your most famous line probably wouldn't have been uttered if you were, like, you wouldn't have been yelling at anybody, right?
29: Yes, I wouldn't be sitting here probably talking with you. You would have been like, hey, that guy's that guy that played tennis, and he seemed pretty good, but he didn't have that much of a personality. So, you know, those were the days where I think people love to see that. You know, in baseball, the guy would kick the dirt into the, you know, the umpire, and they'd be face-to-face. Why do they even have a guy calling balls and strikes anymore? I mean, that would be my question. I'm not saying it's, you know, that's up to them, but I just covered the French Open. They went back to the old way where they were calling the lines. The only tournament in the 52-week calendar where they have people calling the lines. It was like, why? If this thing works. So at some point you'll see that maybe more, whether you're going to it, how many times did they go to the replay? 12 last, you know, unbelievable amount of times. And then they find something happened before the foul they called. Like, oh, yeah, the guy pushed him off before that. It's crazy, but it's a beautiful thing. I'm sure the ratings are just incredible.
1: And people go to these tennis matches to hear you still yell, you can't be serious.
29: Well, actually, I only said it once in 15 years on the pro tour, but I went on the seniors tour for a good 20 to 25 years. And in my contract, if I didn't say it, they wouldn't pay me. Okay? I had to say it at least once a day.
1: What's the coolest thing in your office?
29: Coolest thing in my office? Let's see. This is, here's a cool thing. This is a picture of the New York Times book review back in, I think this is 1986, and it's magic. It's a picture of magic. And behind him sitting there is a picture of me and my ex-wife. And his leg is in the way of my ex-wife. Oh. Like, I don't know what that's saying, but that's one of my favorite things.
1: Do you think Tatum has that same newspaper?
29: You know, I hope so. After all, you know, we have three kids. It's been a long road. I'm lucky that my second wife downstairs, I've been with her for 31 years. I got it lucky. I had a second chance. Sort of like the Knicks getting the second chance in the second half, okay?
1: Nice.
29: That's how incredible it's been for me.
1: Great comeback by you.
29: Thank you.
1: Yeah.
29: I appreciate that.
1: Great comeback. Thank you, John, as always, and good luck the rest of the series.
29: Hey, next time I come on, you let me play guitar again, right?
1: Yeah.
29: I'll come up with something.
1: Okay. Well, what are you working on right now, just so I can get... You gave us Nirvana... I think the last time, didn't you?
29: I might work on like a Cure song.
1: Oh.
29: Yeah.
1: Okay.
29: But if you prefer something else, you know, we can come up with something that's semi-singable.
1: Well, yeah, I don't think you could sing like Robert Plant and Led Zeppelin or play like Jimmy Page.
29: Touché.
1: Well, nobody.
29: No kidding.
1: Thank you, John.
29: Take care.
1: That's the great John McEnroe, Hall of Famer. And yes, he used to be a really good tennis player. Roger Bennett was kind enough to move back a little bit so we could still get him in the final hour of the program. And we'll talk to the co-star of Men in Blazers after this. It's very simple, and it'll take you a couple of minutes. That's it. But it'll change your life. It'll change your tires, that's for sure. 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
16: It's a stat that probably only interests me. The Mariners, Yankees, Tigers, Cleveland have hit 4 home runs in a game off Justin Verlander. And then there's a new team that just joined that group. It's the St. Paul Saints. They hit four home runs off Justin Verlander. He's making an injury rehab start, and they beat the Toledo Mudhens. So you have Cleveland, the Tigers, Mariners, and Yankees hitting four home runs off Justin Verlander. One of our favorites, he is the founder of Men in Blazers Media Network. He is an empire unto himself. He'll be at the Santa Monica Pier tomorrow from 4 to 5:15 Eastern, and then he'll be in Seattle, Pier 58, 8:30 a.m., 9:45 Pacific time. Two cities, one day. World Cup fever is spreading, Roger.
7: Oh, good Lord. Yes, we're doing college game days across America ahead of these U.S. games, making World Cup memories. Today is the day, Dan, we've waited for it. The World Cup begins. Everyone in the world is looking, and the Knicks have gone and overshadowed everything.
16: Is there a comeback similar to what we saw last night in soccer?
7: Oh, God, I wish OJ and Anobi was playing for the United States men's national team in this tournament. Can I just tell you that now? Yes, there is. There is. There is. 2005 Champions League final. Liverpool Football Club are 3-0 down at halftime. Biggest game of their lives. Humiliated, soiled their shorts with the world watching. And then they come back. Second half. An absolute miracle against this mighty AC Milan team. Wembyesque, you could say, and then won it on penalties. I mean, this is it. The last World Cup final, Messi and Mbappe going head-to-head playing football ripped from Plato's cave itself was very, very similar in terms of both teams soaring, you know, feeling that they ecstatically had won it. Both teams wax wings, going too close to the sun. It's the joy of sports. You feel every single human emotion. And living in New York City, as I do, to watch the streets filled with joy and wonder and collective memory making, that's the good stuff that I hope the World Cup will bring over the next 39 days.
16: Okay, so this Friday, you're going to be in Santa Monica, at Santa Monica Pier, and then
7: with Rob Mack, and then we're going up to Seattle with Skittles. Is going to turn up and go big on the World Cup. We're going across the country. We've got a big orange bus, a Home Depot bus, like the
16: Game
7: great
16: day.
7: John Madden. Yeah, we're going across America through Texas to Atlanta. We're going to be with Ludacris. We're going to be with Killer Mike. We're going to be with Big Boy. And bringing fans together before the biggest games in this tournament, in these incredible cities, making memories then up and down the East Coast. I mean, it is amazing. World Cup's about to kick off today, Dan. We can talk about it. But watching the fans pour in, there's a German fan on Twitter, at Freddy7A, I think his handle is. He is driving across Florida, Georgia, Alabama, going into Waffle Houses, having his mind blown, going to Bucky's for the first time. You know, the European mind cannot comprehend. Again, watching America, seeing through the eyes of these fans, again, it's so uplifting. It's so transcendent. It's what this tournament's all about.
16: Give me the number one storyline going into the World Cup.
7: Well, this is a massive World Cup. It's like the big gulp of World Cups. 48 teams, three nations, 104 days, 39 days. We're all it's like an ultra marathon. The only thing I know for sure is we're all going to get runner's nipple. But there's some magnificent storylines. Argentina, led by the transcendent Lionel Messi in his last dance, surely won it last time. Can he go back to back, which is almost as hard as doing the Stanley Cup? Reclaiming it, the Argentina effervescent, France, a roster more stacked than a can of Pringles. I mean, it is an absolutely magnificent roster. They've been in the last two finals. They've won one. Can they roar again? And then from a United States perspective, what can this do? 1994, we hosted the World Cup, the Men's World Cup last time. It was meant to make America fall in love overnight. We were like space to Captain Kirk, the one terrain that didn't want football in our lives. I've written a book about it called We Are the World Cup. In 1994, they did a study right before the tournament kicked off. Soccer came 67th in the American sporting appetite. I crap you not, Dan Patrick. Tractor pulling came in 66. The Economist has just revealed that soccer of all kinds, you know, Premier League, Champions League, NWSL, women's game, Liga MX, all those types, is now the third most favorite sport in the United States. Don't know where tractor pulling is now, but I hope this World Cup can finish the job and make America a truly self-confident, joyous, just honest, football-loving nation, which is what we are.
16: What is a reasonable expectation for Team USA?
7: In my heart, I mean, we love a winning team in the United States. That's why we love the US women. They kick ass, they take names, they win things. They're a dream team, which is what we want. And the men's team has forever been a dream on team. It's an agony. We have won in our nation's history one knockout game in men's World Cup football, which is always mind-blowing when you think about it. Again, OG Anunoby, if you would like to play for this US team, get your shin pads on, baby. But this team is the most skilled individually that we've ever had, most accomplished in the club game. We don't know what they'll come together as a collective until they play the first game, which they will tomorrow against Paraguay. These teams are cultures. They played friendlies because they qualified as hosts, which is like being an NFL team, trying to judge them just after preseason. How will they come together? What's that Herb Brooks, Kurt Russell quote? I'm not looking for the best players. I'm looking for the right ones. Please God, we got the right ones. This team can most certainly get to the quarterfinals. And to do that would write themselves into the history, the hearts, the minds of the fan base in a tournament, which is going to be massive with or without them. Americans love an excuse to cut work and daytime drink. This tournament's going to be enormous, Dan. I just yearn that these American men make themselves part of the storyline.
16: The best player in the World Cup is who?
7: Lionel Messi, the best player I've ever seen. Oh, my Lord. The way he plays, he barely runs. He walks around the field. He looks, if you've not seen him, he's 5'6". He looks like he's just strolled out of your local supercuts. But suddenly, in a burst, he will just do something transcendent. There's a famous Uruguayan poet, Eduardo Galeano, who said, Lionel Messi, Diego Maradona, the last Argentinian goat, played as if the ball was stuck to his foot. He said, Lionel Messi plays as if the ball is actually inside his shoe. He can do things. He can bend space. He can bend time, I swear. And winning the last tournament, finally, in his fifth World Cup, he stopped being human and he became a demigod. He's amazing. Kylian Mbappe of France. He's like watching the freeze at the Atlanta Braves game when he gets on the ball. It's quite magnificent. And there's a young Spaniard, Lamine Yamal, 18 years old, entered slightly injured. The whole of Spain is thinking about his x-rays on a daily basis. He's already won so much fearlessly as a teen. If he can lead this stacked Spain squad to World Cup glory, it'll be like Alexander the Great crying because there are no more worlds left to conquer.
16: Is there a lovable sleeper team that we can root for?
7: The heart has to say the United States legally, contractually there in every regard. You know, there's some phenomenal African teams. Morocco went to the semi-final on a Cinderella dance in 2022. Senegal also have arrived with intentions to announce themselves to the world. You know, England, we'll probably talk about them before the end of this, just for the lols. Norway are quite a fascinating team. They just qualified for the first time in a generation. They're led by this man, Erling Haaland, a giant, raw milk consuming. He looks like AI has regenerated a Viking as an elite athlete. I've not seen an athlete as dominant, Dan, as when Shaquille O'Neal entered the NBA. Remember those clips when he was, you know, new with the Magic and was just smashing backboard after backboard? Very, very similar. And so the Norwegian team, not the deepest squad, but some of the most talented human beings, and to watch them go deep will be a delirious a sense of wonder with their fans drinking every town dry as they make their way across the United States.
16: How about Harry Kane?
7: Oh, tell me what you know about Harry Kane, Dan Patrick.
16: He's a scoring machine. He's been dominating. Great hair, and he's never called Kane. He's called Harry Kane, right?
7: He looks If you've not seen him, Dan Patrick fans, he looks like he's just been ripped out of a Battle of Britain cockpit from a Spitfire that's still warm but has to go back in the air immediately because they're coming. Look, if his name was not Harry Kane, which is like the most Harry Kane, all right, I mean, genuinely legit Michael Kane. If his name was Caninho and he was from Sao Paulo, we would worship the man. But because... again, I'm American now, and you know, I adore this nation. But in England, Steve Coogan, the actor, used to say, if you give an English person the choice between their own success and your failure, they'll choose your failure every time. We kind of like destroy our own. We don't respect our own.
16: But he needs to go by one name, though, Roger. He needs to be Kane, and that's it. Yeah.
7: Caninho. Dan Patrick, you have solved it. Patrick Eno, you have solved it. I think, honestly, he's scored 61 goals this year. He's started to win things. I think he has even done something impossible and won the begrudging respect of the English populace. They now dream about glory because he's experienced it. And I will say, if the Knicks can win for the first time in 53 years, that feels like an agony to every New York fan. England have not won in 60 years. And I will bet Harry Kane, who's a massive... Harry Kane's a massive US sports fan. The funny thing about him, Dan, he has spoken openly and seriously. His dream is to play in the NFL when he hangs up his boots. He wants to come across and become a kicker, a man who aspires to become a kicker, wants to become English Brandon Aubrey. He will have watched the Knicks last night. They all will have done. All these players love the NBA, and they would have been like, why not us? If we can do this for the first time in 60 years, which, can you imagine England winning the World Cup in America in the 250th anniversary of independence? America's not ready for that, Dan. America will not be ready for that.
16: He is the founder of Men in Blazers Media Network. He wrote the book We Are the World Cup. And he's on the road on Friday, Santa Monica Pier, 4 in the afternoon. And then the following Friday, it'll be 8:30 in the morning on Pier 58.
7: With Marshawn Lynch, baby.
16: Stay in touch.
7: Oh, Dan Patrick, you're a gorgeous man. Big love to all of you. Courage.
16: Roger Bennett. He sometimes has something he says. He moves on to the next thing he says. And then I'm thinking about the thing that he said prior to that. Harry Kane. Oh, what a fun day today. Fun day. Nap time later on. I got the gambling podcast. Todd, you did a great job tracking down guests. Great job today.
17: Thank you.
16: Stat of the day brought to you by Panini America, the official trading cards of the Dan Patrick Show. Last call for phone calls, John in Florida. John, what do you have for me today?
18: Hey, Dan, first time, long time, 5'11", 180. Yeah, so I was having a couple of flashbacks watching that game last night when Josh Hart went for that transition dunk and missed it. It gave me Patrick Ewing finger roll vibes. And then another thing was, on the game winner by OG Anunoby, you have to guard the inbounder. That reminded me of that 05 Pistons Spurs Finals when Robert Horry inbounded. And Rasheed Wallace came off of him, and he got the ball back and hit the game winner.
16: Yeah.
18: You know, just some basic basketball stuff. You can't forget about the inbounder. Thanks for taking my call. You guys had a great show today.
16: The most dangerous guy on an inbounds pass is the guy who's making the inbounds pass. Because we saw that against Duke and Connecticut with Christian Laettner. He threw it in. They threw it back. He hits the jumper. Because you tend to forget about that guy. Because he's just inbounding the ball. Let's go around the room, see if we learn anything. Todd, did you learn anything today?
17: Johnny Mack says Hollywood producers would throw away a script about what happened at the Garden last night. It's just too unbelievable.
16: Dylan, learn anything.
19: John McEnroe played tennis.
16: Yeah. Marvin.
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16: Paul.
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16: Todd.
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6: Okay, here we go. Oh, day one, World Cup, hours away. And what in the world did we watch last night? I witnessed the hand of God, and it was not Diego Maradona in 1986. Wow. Listen, too often in my business, our business, people blame coaches. I don't like it. A lot of factors. This one, though, that loss last night, that's on Mitch Johnson, Spurs head coach. San Antonio was brilliant. Throwing up threes in the first half. It felt like they hit all of them. They raced out to a massive 27-point lead in the Garden. And then you have to coach differently and get into the bonus and take higher percentage shots. Feed Wemby down low. Get him closer to the basket. No. Instead, 13 threes in the third quarter. Good God. They were in the bonus with 8 minutes left in the fourth, and they took one shot from that point on, San Antonio, in the paint. You've got Wemby. By the way, Wemby played almost the entire second half. He was completely gassed. You have a double figures lead, one day's rest, on the road, find him 3.5 minutes into the third quarter. I mean, the guy was gassed. He gives you such an effort on the defensive end. De'Aaron Fox, that appears to be a problem. Why does De'Aaron Fox have more touches than any other player on your team? Why is Dylan Harper attempting no shots in the last 10 minutes? Play Fox less and Dylan Harper more. What is happening? Get Dylan Harper on the ball. It's called coaching. I don't want to pick on De'Aaron Fox. He had a terrible night. He can't have the most touches. You can't have Dylan Harper, a sensational young player, not having a shot in the last 10 minutes. And what De'Aaron Fox did with 12 seconds left is inexplicable and inexcusable. He's a veteran player. He knows better. I mean, just milk the clock, go to the free throw line, and end the game. But I mean, so much of last night would drive you crazy. Like, Wemby is such a defensive maven. You gotta find him 2 or 3 minutes of rest. He played almost the entire second half. It'd be one thing if it was a tight game. You led by double figures. You led by 27 at half. So age and experience matters a lot. And you discussed the Spurs youth being a problem. Not only was it a problem, but we have to remember Mitch Johnson's also a rookie. Oh, he coached a little last year, but this is his team. He's a rookie head coach. First time in the finals. And this has been ugly. I get blowing leads. It's the three ball era. I get blowing leads. But we got to contextualize how you're blowing them. You can't get Wemby a 3 to 4 minute stretch off. You can't get Dylan Harper a shot. You're in the bonus with 8 minutes left. 8 minutes left. You take one shot in the paint and you got the best 7'4" player in the history of the sport. That's not just, listen, I'm not taking anything away from the Knicks, but this finals, and I don't think San Antonio can come back. This finals is going to be about as much about the Spurs blowing leads as the Knicks winning games. And that's just, the Spurs have blown 5 playoff leads, double digit leads in the playoffs. That's tied for the most ever. Again, they're young. I get it. The coach was young. I mean, they've led in the final 2 minutes in every game against the Knicks. and they got one win, and it was a close win. So there were just, and again, we too often blame, we do this with football coaches every week. We blame the refs or we blame the coach. It's mostly on the players. But with a young team, with a super historically young team, they need guidance. Bonus, 8 minutes left. Wemby, get to the brick. Wemby, get to the block. I'm calling a timeout. I got to get Dylan Harper a couple looks. De'Aaron Fox can't have the most touches. He's having a rough night. 30 points in the second half. And I got talent. I've got the best collection of young talent in basketball on one team. Spurs have the most young talent in the world. You can't give me 30 points in the second half. Just not good enough. It's not taking anything away from the Knicks. But you have a 27-point lead at half. You got to coach differently. You can't be taking, jacking up 12 threes. Here was Wemby after the loss.
0: Holding each other accountable, communicating, not pointing fingers. And after that, we either got it or we don't. But, you know, we've proven that we can surpass these difficulties. And even though we haven't been there before, I'm convinced we're built this way. And we're going to use the better of this, and it's going to tighten us up.
6: All right, let's talk Knicks. So I have said and gotten some pushback when people ask me the best Knicks player. And I have been saying this since the start of the playoffs. It's not Brunson. He's the best finisher. OG is their best player. I've talked to scouts and GMs about OG. I think he's the most underrated player in the league, has been perhaps in Toronto as well. They kind of stole him from Toronto. He is classy, big. They just don't build humans that look like that. He'll D you up. He'll D your three up. He'll D your five up. He can score. He is just so unique, so good on both ends. Last night, he was magical. 33 points, 7 threes, 67%. If you did not see it live, and they start these games way too late for all of us, but I just want to give you the setup. 27 down at half. First, he's got the big three to cut it to four. Then he's got the big block. And then there is this.
1: Ananobi, far sideline inbound from midcourt. Shamit, Bridges, Brunson, Towns. All it takes is a two to make history in New York City. 5.7 left. No timeouts remaining. Ananobi is handed the ball. Finds Brunson at midcourt. Launches a straight on three. Missed it short. Tip by Ananobi. He put it in. Ananobi put it in. The Knicks take the lead with 1.2 to go.
6: Sports gives you these moments that if you scripted them, it would feel too contrived. Down 27, young Spurs crumbling, Josh Hart misses a dunk, and one guy, OG, from a three to a block to the hand of OG. A remarkable kid. What a moment. I mean, it's like cue the chariots of fire music. It felt like it was in slow-mo in real time. And what I love about this Knicks team is just like the Nuggets that won a title or the Celtics or the older Warriors or OKC last year, it's not an all-time team. It's an all-time run. They've trailed with 2 minutes left in every game. But it is a collection of players. None wants to take the credit, from previously flaky Cat to massively undervalued Josh Hart and OG.

0: any player in the finals since 2012. 14 years. And that's his reaction. And that tip-in was not easy. Okay, that should be a poster in every townhome and apartment in New York City for the next decade. Just an unbelievable moment. And it's you know what? One of the reasons this thing works, it's not just because this Knicks team is not a draft and develop team. It's a trade and acquire team. And one of the reasons it really works is that their best player, if you went to every GM in the league and said, you get one Nick, I'm telling you, OG is the one the GMs talk about. In a league of 3-and-D guys, big, strong, physical, humble. The reason this thing works in New York, I know y'all think it's Jalen Brunson, and he's terrific. It's OG. He's going to win the MVP. 6'8", 7'3 wingspan, can defend virtually everybody outside of the point, rebound, tip, hit threes, blocks. I mean, there are just certain times with young athletes, you root for them. And I remember when he got traded and reading a couple of stories when he got traded from the Raptors, and the Raptors were well run. And people are like, did they steal him? Yeah, last night, validating, and they kind of stole him. So it was, you know, what's interesting about that, J-Mac, when they were, even when the Knicks were down 27 at half, it wasn't one of those where I was like, okay, I'm going to give this 5 minutes. I just kept thinking, okay, they've been down double figures in these games because of the youth. I mean, everybody, including the head coach, is young for San Antonio.
1: Yeah.
0: So there you get real spikes with San Antonio. They're brilliant. I mean, in the first half, if they threw the ball up from three, it was going in. They just played a remarkable first half. But as a coach, you have to realize, even if you had KD, Steph, and Clay in their prime, you don't have four quarters of brilliant three-point shooting. You know, we got a lead, guys. We're going to still be aggressive, but let's get into the bonus. Let's take higher percentage shots. We'll trade threes for twos. We're going to win this game. I thought they almost outthought the room and thought, well, we're going to be aggressive. Just keep shooting threes. It's like, guys, that's as well as you're going to ever shoot on the road against a good team three-pointers. You had a magical, magical half of basketball. You're not going to duplicate it in New York.
1: It was unbelievable that Mitch Johnson kept Wemby in the game. He played 44 minutes. Colin, they were leading by 20 for, felt like a third of the game. Wemby played 23 of 24 minutes in the second half. And we talked about his tiredness, right? Only one day in between games. 3 of 14 shooting in the second half.
0: Yeah.
1: He didn't have it. And listen, we don't like to use the word choked. Those two free throws, you could see it in his face. He was nervous. They only missed 3 free throws as a team, 17 or 20. Wemby missed all 3, Colin.
0: Yeah, well, I mean, again, there are times I can remember watching when Shaq was a Laker and Shaq was so big.
1: Yeah.
0: And I remember covering like a Blazer Laker series. There are these moments where like end of a quarter, minute and a half left in a quarter. You sit Shaq down with a minute and a half left in the third. So he gets the minute and a half. He gets the half break. You keep him out for about a minute and a half to 2 minutes of the fourth quarter. And you give him a real like an 8 minute break on his body. And then you're like, Shaq, I need you for like 9.5 minutes of greatness. That kind of thing. When you get a Duncan, when you get a dominant big, you have to find these end of the quarter moments, 2.5 left in a quarter, get Wemby to the bench, give him like 8 minutes, commercials, end of the half, give him 8 minutes of just hydrate. You can't play him that many minutes with that big of a lead. That's on the staff. All right. And we're going to talk a little bit more about Wemby. People are freaking out. It's the World Cup. What are realistic expectations with the World Cup? We'll address that next. It's the Herd.
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6: 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None of the bull. So the NBA has always been about blunders before banners. Right? Failure before the happy ending. Kobe, LeBron, MJ, get beat up. NBA and life give you some licks. How do you respond to it? Now, Magic, he inherited Kareem, a little different. Wemby inherited 22 wins and a legendary coach that was getting older. So it was a mess. And he has been remarkable. And last night, his coach and the staff in San Antonio did a major disservice to Wemby. No breaks. Second half with massive leads. You got to find 4 minutes. Even if it's just 4 minutes of real time. But, you know, Picasso's best work was not his first doodle. There are gaps here with Wemby. You know it. I know it. There are some limitations. In the final 9.5 minutes of the fourth, he didn't have a rebound or an assist. He was minus 21. You know, it's the best way to put it. He's still beta testing the prototype, not quite ready for the market. I do think 2 days rest at home. I don't know what the line is. I would absolutely take San Antonio. I think they've got one last great effort. But I think what we saw last night is what I've watched my entire life as an NBA fan, which is this league. There's a reason this was the youngest team since the 1977 Blazers, who also fell down 2-0. Okay, there's a reason older players flourish in the postseason. They can manipulate the refs. They can manipulate end-of-game scenarios. There's a reason older coaches, the late Chuck Daly, Popovich, Kerr, and Spoelstra, guys that have been around, Pat Riley, can manipulate moments. San Antonio can't. They can just be really, really good. They just don't have that gear yet. Here's another piece of sound from Wemby after the loss.
7: What's going through your mind right now?
8: What's going through my mind right now, I think it's going to go one of two ways. One of two ways. And a bad one and a good one. And I know the bad one would be giving up. The good one would be getting stronger through this, getting more together. And I know this is what we're going to do.
6: By the way, he gets very comfortable in crucial moments settling for threes. He hit a jumper, a two-point jumper, with 3:30 left, Spurs by 7. And the announcers marveled that he actually took a shot inside the arc. You shouldn't marvel at that. You should question why somebody 7-4 in a close game, lead collapsing, is shooting threes. And again, he's young. You know, in the absence of great coaching or parenting or management, young people, we have this in college football, they make big mistakes. Coaching's never more important for a team like San Antonio or those 77 Blazers with Jack Ramsey. Like, this is when you really need great coaching. J-Mac with the news.
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12: All right, Colin, to celebrate my Knicks, I brought in the old Patrick Ewing jersey from my days. You know I love the Knicks, and we're going to start with the Knicks celebrating last night. And you know who else was celebrating, Colin? Tyler Adams and the U.S. men's national team. They were watching the craziness unfold. Tyler Adams, longtime Knicks fan. Look at him going crazy, celebrating. He's been, he was born in 1999. Ironically, that was the last time the Knicks appeared in the finals. And how about that? They had cameras all over the place. The U.S. men's national team celebrating. Hey, maybe Knicks fans will be celebrating the USA win over Paraguay tomorrow at SoFi. I know you saw this on social media.
6: Yeah, no, listen, it was a weird regular season, and it was a weird playoff run. You needed some magic in the finals. And we said when the Spurs won game three in New York, that was a little magic, like the final needed it. That moment, the finals needed it. Yeah. I mean, it would have been, if the Spurs win by 26 last night, that's not, you know, we'd have a really interesting series, but they, most finals need a moment. This is probably the biggest single shot. I'm trying to think top of my head. When's the last time in the NBA we had a shot this memorable? Like, we've all seen the MJ shots or the Kobe to Shaq alley-oop against right. the Blazers game seven. There's been a handful of great shots. It's Michael Jordan hanging in the air, Craig Elo of the Cavs going by. We've had these magical shots. This is on a short list of greatest moments in the finals in NBA history. Oh, yeah. I'm serious.
12: I mean, this game might be the greatest finals game in NBA history. I mean, I know it wasn't a game seven.
6: Kyrie game seven against the Warriors.
12: That was a shot. That game was terrible, though.
6: But the LeBron block is one of those idyllic moments. That's the LeBron block is a top three moment in the history of game sevens.
12: Yeah.
6: This is top five. I think it is.
12: It's got to be up there. Just unbelievable stuff. All right, let's move to the NFL. I don't know if you saw this yesterday. Patrick Mahomes got a reworked contract. Interesting, Colin. Mahomes became the NFL's first $500 million man. It came out of kind of nowhere. Oh, we're just going to tweak his contract. Patrick Mahomes then went on social media and did a post to Chiefs Kingdom. Very excited that he's going nowhere. Colin, his contract, the new money added is $239 million. So yeah. I have a theory as to why now, but I'll let you go first. What do you think about the $500 million man?
6: Well, his cap hit next year is only $35 million. What they're doing is increasing the money, but also simultaneously increasing flexibility.
12: Yep.
6: That's why he constantly redoes his deal. That's what I hope Lamar Jackson and his representation understands that. This is a $35 million cap hit. That allows you, by the way, to have that second pass rusher or that second really good wide receiver. So this is smart business.
12: Yeah. By the way, you know the quarterback market is about to get very frothy. Lamar's got a new deal coming. But I looked up who's in line next year. Caleb Williams and Jaden Daniels, after their first 3 years, are eligible for an extension. They will reset the market. I believe this is the Chiefs getting ahead of that, Colin, and saying, whoa, those guys are going to get well over 60, right? They're going to reset the market. Yeah. We don't want to be anywhere near that. Let's go ahead and give Mahomes new money now. Chiefs are a smart organization.
6: Yeah. Always get ahead on contracts for stars.
12: If you're curious now, Patrick Mahomes is one APY at $63 million. Dak is number two, a large number. Josh Allen and Matt Stafford rounding out the top four. Final story, Colin. Let's go to Baltimore. Interesting Lamar Jackson news starting to emerge, and it's not contract related. He's got a new OC in Declan Doyle, who worked under your guy, Ben Johnson, last year in Chicago. Now, he's never called plays, but apparently he's riding Lamar Jackson pretty hard in practice. Here's Lamar talking about being challenged by his new coach.
2: I'm being challenged right now. You know, it's a new system. A lot of terminology within this system. Nothing really transitioned over from the last system just like before, because we had certain things. When we was with Monkey, we brought some things over from Giro system, you know, what I was comfortable with, what a lot of guys were comfortable with. But in this system, it's different. You know, it's all deck, and I feel like everybody's hands-on. You know, we dialed down.
6: That'll be fine.
12: Well, interesting, he's talking about an entirely new system and being challenged by an offensive coordinator who's, like, younger than you and I. And, oh, by the way, there's a report in this Baltimore Sun article that at times Doyle is swearing at Lamar Jackson. That's something I did not anticipate. I'm wondering, maybe they realize, hey, we got to coach this guy hard. But I just wonder with, you know, the new head coach, new OC, a lot of newness for a team with an 11.5-point win total.
6: Yeah, that's an under bet for me. I don't know if Jesse Minter is a head coach. I know he's a great coordinator. You never know on this stuff. Did you think Tom Coughlin was going to go Boston College to beat Belichick and Brady in two Super Bowls? You just don't know. You never know. J-Mac with the news.
11: Well, that's the news.
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11: The Herd Line News.
6: Frank Isola stops by today. Greg Berhalter, a former United States Men's National League team coach, is going to join us top of the hour. Our Super Six top of the hour as well. I got to address something. So now, many of you know this. I live now in Chicago. Go to L.A. in the fall sometimes, but live in Chicago. And since I've been here, people have come up to me on two stories. First of all, you're too hard on Caleb Williams. I got that last football season, though I wasn't. And can you please explain why the Bears are leaving Chicago? Okay, first of all, it's not guaranteed. I'd say it's by 75-25 they are leaving, but the McCaskies own 326 acres, Arlington Heights, which is a beautiful area. There's a racetrack. They own it. So here's the thing. Hammond, Indiana may get the Bears right over the border. It is 27 miles from where I sit right now. Arlington Heights is 26 miles. I'm right in between them, and I'm in downtown Chicago. They're not moving the thing to Indianapolis, and they're not changing the name. I mean, we know the Raiders left California. We know the Rams left St. Louis. We know the Chiefs are moving to a different state. It's happening all over sports. This is the key facet here to remember. Billionaires are not equal. They just sound rich. The McCaskies, there are only two ownership groups that are poor in the league. The Bengals and Steelers, and we lampoon both. We look at the Bengals and Steelers and we're like, spend money on the right side of the ball. They don't operate like big league teams. Steve Ballmer has a $140 billion net worth. The Bears owners have a $1.3 billion. That is it. The Waltons that own the Broncos have a net worth that is 100 times higher than the McCaskies. Right. So what's that mean? The McCaskies and their 11 kids, they're going to take the best deal financially because they have to. This is not Steve Ballmer that built the Intuit Arena in L.A. entirely by himself. So I'm just going to build it. And I mean, they spent a fortune on it. That's not what we have here. We got 11 kids, a tiny, barely billionaire's $1.3 billion net worth. They're going to do what's best for the family, and they have to be viable going forward. Now, obviously, Arlington Heights is where you want to have it. But that's the real story here. Don't blame the governor. The governor's basically saying what Rahm Emanuel said, the former mayor of Chicago, which is, I'm not going to let FIFA get a blank check. I'm not going to soak the taxpayers to have soccer games here. Well, what the governor is saying is basically, we're not soaking the taxpayers here. They're billionaires. The problem is the governor's family is significantly richer than the McCaskies. The Hyatt family, the Pritzker family, the governor of the state of Illinois, that is the fourth richest family in America. Okay, so very rarely is the governor could buy the owner of the NFL franchise. So what you have here is a situation where, like, this ownership group, they're going to do the best deal financially. And if Indiana offers it, they're taking it. You got Steelers, Bengals, Bears. They don't even compare with the Broncos or the Niners or the Eagles. I mean, in the NFL, the Bidwells are significantly more solvent and rich, Arizona, than the Bears family. So it's a whole different ballgame going on. You blame whoever you want. They're going to do whatever they got to do to get the best deal. This is not the Waltons with the Broncos or the Allens with the Seahawks or Stan Kroenke. I mean, Stan Kroenke, to show you how much money Stan Kroenke has, he's the biggest commercial or residential real estate owner in the world. At one point, they had like a $3 billion overrun for SoFi. He's like, where's the checkbook? The Raiders, meanwhile, Mark Davis had to take on three new owners, you know, basically to have the kind of money in the offseason in the bank account to go buy great free agents. So all billionaires are not equal. Governor Mike Braun last week on the Bears potentially moving right across the border, which is closer to downtown Chicago and South Chicago than Arlington Heights. Here's the governor of Indiana.
9: Well, what I would say to everybody in the central part of Chicago and south, which I've got a feeling a preponderance of the fans come from, it's going to be easier to come to Hammond because you're coming in by train, by any way you choose to do it. It would take less time than going from Soldiers Field up to Arlington Heights. So, yes, for some folks, center north, it'll be a little different, but you've got ways there with your train system. We've got now trains that go right near where the stadium's going to be built. And plus, once you get there, you're going to have elbow room.
6: Yeah, listen, it's not ideal, but this is the reality of ownership groups in all of sports. When I was in Los Angeles, I always said, I have Steve Ballmer, the bus family that owned the Lakers. They had no money. They had to sell. They literally had to, they had no scouting department. They had no analytics department. I'm not making that up. You can read it. Like Rob Pelinka, a former agent, people are like, man, he's made a lot of mistakes here and there. He didn't have half the staff of like the 76ers. He didn't have half the staff of the Warriors. You'll find a lot of times the great drafting teams are really well funded. Not all billionaires are the same. The Lakers were really a mom and pop shop. The Bengals are. The Steelers are. The Chicago Bears sound wealthy. They sound big. They're not. They are not. All right. Some of you freaking out about Taylor Swift. United States men's national team. We'll talk about that top of the hour. And what's realistic for the World Cup. 30 years ago, scientist Gary Kehoe drank a cup of tea with a mushroom floating in it. 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
35: Listen, there's a lot of reasons. I'm reading an article this morning on the 5 biggest questions about the United States men's national team heading into the World Cup. And the number one question is, what's realistic? What is a realistic expectation? We've got 13 players that are playing overseas. So the composition of our roster is the most talented ever. We are also bringing back a large percentage of our players who were in the previous World Cup, our best players. That's an advantage. Even the greatest football countries, nations, they ebb and flow. They get really old or they're too young. We were too young 4 years ago. Now we have a majority of our players heading into their prime or in it. So we have to win the group stage. It's arguably because we're on home soil. And remember, we get a travel advantage. We're just playing out west. We don't have to go east. We don't have to go down to Houston. We're playing out west. So we got a very advantageous group. Turkey, Paraguay, Australia. We are favored to win and should be. Home soil, that helps. Not, and we're bringing back a large percentage of our best players. Then we go to the knockout round of 32. And there are 16 additional countries in this thing. And they didn't exactly invite powerhouses. We invited 16 other countries. We should be able to beat those countries. Here, so you could reasonably expect us to win the group stage. But we were looking this morning at a possible opponent because you think to yourself, well, we got to win one game in the group stage. Possible. But we could very easily match up with Belgium. Belgium's rated FIFA ratings, ninth in the world. We are 17th. You may remember Belgium. They hammered us in late March. We gave up the most goals, five, we've given up in 32 matches. Belgium is on a heater. They've beaten us six straight times. They've won their last 13 matches, outscored their opponent 7-0 in the last two matches. That could be our first round opponent in the knockout stage. Okay. So people freak out about this. We're getting a little bit of a schedule advantage and a group stage advantage. And soccer, like any other sport, especially like the Spurs with a pretty young team, confidence and vibe is really, really important. So playing well in the group stage, we're not going to win if we don't have the back end. Our defense is suspect. You saw it against Germany. Okay, we need to score. Good news is we have the most aggressive and skilled playmakers we've ever had, kind of by a long shot. So, but what is realistic? Just we could be facing Belgium in the knockout stage. We would not be favored. They humiliated us, five goals on us in late March. So the group stage, the vibe, the momentum is a real thing. You got to get it and seize it quickly. Here's Kobe Jones yesterday on the pressure playing on home soil and playing in the World Cup.
0: Anybody that puts on that jersey, has the U.S. badge on there, you're going to feel pressure, especially when you're at home. And we have this, you know, we're a host nation for this World Cup. So I think there's going to be pressure on these young men today. They're going to feel it. I felt it, you know, without a doubt, because, you know, your family and friends, you know, they're all, you know, in the stands, and there's going to be it's a little bit more hyper intensive. You know, when you're in your home country and that you know that every news organization, every press organization is going to be reporting on what happens.
35: So I want to go back to the NBA finals because I think this is instructive. I think this is important. Fans always tend to think, and sometimes the media falls for it, my team is great. I think last night in this series in general is a reminder that the Knicks aren't great. It is a great run. It's very much like the Warriors team that won with Andrew Wiggins playing well. The Nuggets team, OKC last year. There are elements to OKC. Their depth, their defense, that were elite. There are elements to the Knicks, their fourth quarter production, that are historically elite. But to be down at home by 27 against the youngest team to be in the finals in 50 years, they are not a great team. They have great elements. And partly, you know, it's interesting. Taylor Swift was at the game and people freak out. And I don't know. I don't know why she's some touchstone on for fans. Guys, time to get over it. I do like the fact that when I watch Nick games, we don't need 30 Sacramentos. It is okay to have arenas that have celebrities and have a vibe. It's the same thing. It's okay if cable TV has a far left network and a far right network. It's okay. We're all good. Give me choices. I like watching Knicks games more than I like right now in the NBA watching any other game. First of all, the team's smart. They're a really smart team. They're fun. They're great late. They're clutch. I like all the celebrities. I think it's cool. I think it's fun. You know, I've had about as much Spike Lee as I need in a lifetime, but whatever. He seems like a nice guy. Timothy Chalamet. But I mean, OKC and New York have great fans. Both blame the officials when they lose. But I think one of the things I've said for years is European soccer and the NBA, style matters, aesthetic matters. And I mean, don't kid yourself. The players notice it. Al Harrington was on our show earlier this week talking about he played for the Knicks. He was a visitor. He was a Knick, and he talked about it's different there.
1: It's something about just playing on Broadway, man. It's just, you know, the celebrities there. You know, I always say it was something about the lighting, right? You know, out of all the arenas in the league, like the way that the Garden is set up is like a stage. You know what I'm saying? So you don't get that environment anywhere but New York. And when you come, you know, like, you got to bring your A game or you're going to hear about it.
35: You hear this all the time. Well, they're not true fans, those celebrities. That's not a criteria. Nobody takes a basketball quiz to sit in the first row. That's not. These are busy, successful people. They're famous people, and they get tickets. I mean, Ben Stiller said that he didn't even have to pay for them. They just give them to him. Whatever. That's James Dolan's call. They may not be real fans, but they have real influence, and I think it's a great vibe. When Miami played Indiana years ago, I don't know if it was the Eastern Conference Finals, but it was LeBron facing the Pacers and Paul George. I thought it was actually entertaining. You'd watch the Indiana fans, and they were in T-shirts, and it looked so Midwest. And then you'd go down, and they'd play in Miami, and everybody was wearing white and, you know, a button. Unbuttoned one, men and women, probably two buttons more than they should have unbuttoned. And it was like, oh, wow, this is inappropriate, kind of. I'm good with it. I like watching it. I like the Knicks. I like the crowd. I like the celebrities. It's okay. I got nothing against Sacramento. We don't need 30 of them, you know. And J-Mac just happens to be a Knicks fan. What can we do? Let's just make sure we're on the same page. You like San Antonio to win in a rout next game.
2: Yeah, I already bet it.
35: So I think
2: this is going seven. I'll just lay it out. With 2 days off for Wemby in between the rest of the games,
35: yes,
2: the Spurs are going to be live. Now, this is where it gets crazy. So he got that flagrant last night. If he gets another flagrant point, he's suspended for a game. Colin, we know Wembanyama's a little awkward. He falls down. He's got long limbs. Knicks are trying to get... Is there a world where Wembanyama's suspended if there's a game seven? Can you imagine that?
35: First of all, you
2: he was accidental last night and got a flagrant. I don't know if they'll take it away. That wasn't on purpose where he hit Cat with the elbow.
35: Yeah, I mean, I don't think the officials want that to happen. We've said this before. You never see pass interference called on Hail Marys.
2: That's okay. Holding in the Super Bowl.
35: you never see that. Why? Yeah. You never see what you could call holding on almost every Hail Mary. Yeah. Fans don't want to hear this. Officiating is situational. You know, it's like if you get to the 10th round of a fight, the 10th and final round, and you got two warriors have been going at it for an hour, and one guy's in trouble, and there's 15 seconds left, the referee's going to let it go.
2: Yeah.
35: Like in the fourth round, if it's ugly, pit bull to a beach ball, you call it. But if there's 50, I've been at fights like that. If there's 15 seconds left, we're going to let it go. We're just going to let it go. Life is situational. There's a reason cops aren't pulling people over for speeding in rush hour. Okay. They're doing it late at night, off hours, noon. They'll pull you over on the freeway at 4:05. They're not doing it at rush hour, morning drive. It's crowded enough. Let's not jam it up. Let's keep it moving.
2: Remember the Draymond Green suspension for one game in that 2016 finals. That helped the Cavs come back from down 3-1.
35: His was really over the top.
2: Yeah, and he's a crazy person. We know. Sorry, Draymond. By the way, this Taylor Swift stuff, I did not know people were bashing Taylor Swift for being at the Knicks game. And I just had to look that up. I'm like, what is wrong with people? I know they went a little over the top, ESPN. The game-winning shot tipped in, and they showed a bunch of celebrities. They didn't even show Jalen Brunson. Like, I don't know what Jalen Brunson's reaction was,
35: because
2: they were showing Larry David and Seinfeld. That was a little bit much, but whatever. This is a vibe. This is we're probably getting 25 million viewers for this game.
35: It's a thing. It doesn't bother me at all.
2: I love this.
35: And I also think it's an urban downtown New York, Penn Station, Madison Square Garden. It's a different environment. A lot of these stadiums now are out in the boonies. They're out in the burbs.
2: Yeah.
35: This is a true, people walk to this.
2: Yeah.
35: I mean, it's people take the train or they walk to it.
2: And let's remember, Colin, the NFL has Giants and Jets. The town is split. The Yankees and Mets, the town is split. New York is a Knicks city. There's no Brooklyn Nets fans.
35: Hour number two, World Cup about to begin.
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19: The Knicks pulled off the greatest comeback in NBA Finals history. They erased a 29-point deficit and stunned the Spurs in Game 4. OG Anunoby, who scored the game-winning bucket with just over a second left, says they never quit.
20: Cut it down to 18, cut it down to 12, cut it down to 6. Just stay with it, push it through. It's a 48-minute game, so just play until the end.
19: New York's now a win away from their first title since 1973. Series will shift back to San Antonio for Game 5 on Saturday. Chiefs quarterback Patrick Mahomes is getting the richest deal in NFL history. He agreed to a reworked deal that runs through 2033 with a value of over $500 million. It's an average of $64 million a year. Braves star Ronald Acuna Jr. was put on the 10-day IL. He's got a hamstring strain. That happened yesterday. It's the same hamstring that sidelined the outfielder last month. And the 2026 FIFA World Cup kicks off today with co-host Mexico taking on South Africa and South Korea facing Czechia. The U.S. will open play tomorrow. And that's sports. I'm Scott Davidson.
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21: Play that back. 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
22: Yes, Brendan Sorsby did something really dumb. But when I see all these schools out here, oh, we will not schedule them. Oh, boy. Georgia football? Really? I mean, Georgia football going all Pope Leo and Pat Boone. Spare me.
18: A new day in The Herd starts now.
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18: Ladies and gentlemen.
25: Ladies and gentlemen. 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
22: Oh, yeah.
18: The Herd. 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
22: Okay, here we go. Knicks seize control of the finals. Get to that in 10 minutes, maybe 15. It's the World Cup. It's starting today. Tomorrow, USA, Paraguay. World Cup week here on The Herd. We've been doing this every day at the top of hour number two, and that's where we are now. We called our Super Six. Monday, it was the six greatest Christian Pulisic goals. Yesterday, it was the six greatest Messi-Ronaldo goals. And here, as we embark on the official day of the World Cup, Mexico and South Africa are starting 2 hours away. Our Super Six today, here in The Herd, is the top six World Cup goals of all time.
18: Number six.
28: So that's a good ball as well. Oh, the header! Oh, my word! Fantastic! The delivery was perfect. The finish, even more so. Robin van Persie in full flight.
18: Number five.
29: Coming all the way to the back edge of the penalty area to Rodriguez on the left foot. What a goal! If ever there was a score that deserved to win a game, that was it. What a strike!
18: Number four.
30: Hit by James! Oh, what a goal! One of the greats! My word, this boy's a star! One to take, one to hit. Bang! In the world could do that. Fewer would dare to try to do it.
18: Number three.
31: Pavard! Oh, how about that? Glorious!
32: He couldn't even have dreamt that. One he will remember when he's got his grandchildren sitting on his knee.
18: Number two.
33: For Ronaldinho to try and hit here as he floats it in.
31: Oh, it's drifted over David Seaman and in. Whether he meant it or not, Ronaldinho has just placed one to perfection into the top left-hand corner.
18: Number one.
34: But we haven't been able to control the play in midfield the way that Maradona has been able to do. And he's hurting England again. Thank you.
22: And so it begins. The only person in U.S. history to participate in a World Cup as a player and our manager, Greg Berhalter, is now joining us live. He is now the coach of the Chicago Fire. I'm a little far from me. We're in this great city in Chicago. Okay, so here we are. It's American soil. There's a lot of pressure. And I always start with this. The pressure is sometimes a burden, and sometimes pressure is a wonderful thing. It really, it centers you. It kind of galvanizes a team. Everybody understands there's no wasted minutes. Your thought on this team, which, you know, Greg, when you brought him here last time, we were the second youngest team. We were not ready to beat the Netherlands. We were not ready. Now we may not beat them or Belgium or Spain, but it feels different. What do you make of home soil and our schedule early?
0: First of all, thank you for having me on the show. And don't those goals get you excited for the World Cup? My goodness, my goodness. But, you know, I think that the pressure is a good thing in this case. And the reason why I say that, because along with the pressure comes the potential for amazing fan support, amazing momentum being created in this tournament. The players, as you mentioned, have played in a World Cup. 13 of them have played in a World Cup before. Last time we had 25 that hadn't played in a World Cup. So now you have 13 that have. They're in the prime of their careers. This team is ripe for a great World Cup performance.
22: When you had a very strong relationship with Christian Pulisic when Mauricio Pochettino took over, it was a little bumpy. There was some turbulence. I defended Pulisic. I said, guys, he now has he's a major player in Europe. Our best players are overseas. There's some loyalty and revenue over there that we can't duplicate in the States. We have to be reasonable with this. It was a little turbulent early. And by the way, and this is not a criticism of Christian. I think his personality sometimes, not distant, maybe not aloof, but I mean, Christian doesn't suffer fools gladly, right? Like he's an interesting personality. Why did it work for you? Was he a difficult guy to manage or coach? What worked for you with Christian?
0: I think it was establishing trust and building a relationship. You know, Christian's the type of guy that he's careful and he listens a lot. He doesn't talk a lot in the beginning, but you really have to get to know him and really show him that, you know, that your intentions are true and good. You know, all we wanted is to help him develop in his career. You know, we got him at a very young age. A lot of pressure is on him at a young age. And what we wanted to do is put him at ease and really put him in the best possible position to help the team, because he's an absolute game changer.
22: I worry about the back end. We gave up a really sloppy goal against Germany. I never worried about that with your club. I didn't worry in years past with Dempsey or Lawless on the back end. I do worry now. Do you have to be great defensively to win knockout stage games? If you can, I mean, there's no perfect team. If you have a flaw, how concerned are you about the back end of our team?
0: So I think, first of all, getting Chris Richards back is going to be a big help. I expect him to play. You know, he's training full, and players like that want to play in opening games of the World Cup. So my guess is he's going to play. That's going to be a massive help. But, you know, I agree with you. I think to go far in the knockout stages, you need to have a good defense. And, you know, I think what we're going to do in this tournament, my expectation would be that the defense grows as the tournament goes. Playing together more, getting more continuity, the goalkeeper gaining confidence as the tournament goes. And then hopefully by the time we get to a knockout round, we'll be in a good position to, you know, to defend.
22: Greg, I defended you, Jurgen, Bruce Arena for years. I said, guys, the reason we counterattack against elite teams, we have to. Like, you know, as a football coach, when you watch film, guys, we're not going to be able to run the ball on this football team. I've heard Brady tell stories of that. This team feels different. More players in our prime, more players with European experience. I don't think we'll quite be as reliant on set pieces. So I do think we'll be a more aggressive team. And duly noted, Greg, we're not as good on the back end. We'll need to score. When you look at this team, I don't think we're as creative or as gifted as Spain. I do think we're in the class of Belgium on American soil. There, no, here, yes. Is it realistic for us to win multiple games in the knockout stage? Or is that, you know, it's a different team. It's a different time. I do think we can win a 3-2 shootout. I think we can play differently. Do you?
0: you know, I think we sowed the seeds for that type of play in the last World Cup. You know, we had the most possession a U.S. team has ever had in a World Cup. You know, we went toe-to-toe with England. You know, we weren't just yes. sitting back with defending. We weren't just counterattacking. We were attacking them. So we sowed the seeds, and now the group, as you mentioned, are in their prime. They're more mature. And I don't see any reason why we can't be aggressive. We can't be attacking against all of these teams, especially in the group phase. We should go out and look to take the game to them. And we have the attacking talent to do it. So, you know, I expect good things from this group. I think that, you know, the question about the knockout games, the one thing I would say is it takes a ton of mental energy to get through knockout games. And that's something I would be concerned about. As you go multiple knockout games, do we still have the mindset and the energy to stay focused?
22: You know, for years I've said my favorite player was Clint Dempsey. And Dempsey kind of did his own thing. He was a bit of an independent contractor within a team structure, Greg. But there was a toughness. He was, you know, he's a hard scrabble kid. He'd meet you in a back alley, and I

0: And that goes a long way. So when you talk about players like Tyler Adams, you know, he has that in him. When you talk about Weston McKennie, he has that in him. You know, Christian Pulisic, he has the ability to change games. So we have guys, I think, that have played at such a high level and understand what this stage is. And that's the most important thing, really understanding what the World Cup is, because it's a different intensity, different competition.
1: Okay, Senegal is a real team. Beat them. Germany, five times the corner kicks, time of possession, ugly goal. I thought they kind of outplayed them, or at least played them even out after the first really almost lack of communication issue on the back end. How many games? I feel the vibe right now is fun. It's loose. It's confident. It was not. We had a scoring drought for about eight matches. How long do you feel good about the vibe going into Friday tomorrow against Paraguay? How many matches does it take to take kind of a stoic team that you're not quite there and pivot to the right mind frame? Do you think those two matches, Senegal and Germany, got us there?
0: I think we'll gain confidence from those matches. And then I think as the tournament tournament progresses, we're going to keep growing in our confidence. But those two matches definitely helped our confidence. I think we played with energy. The Senegal game was really good with some of our attacks and the creative play. The Germany game showed how deadly we can be on the counterattack. So if anything, we're taking confidence from that. You know, the teams in our group won't be as good as Germany. So if we start to contextualize it like that, we're going to be in good shape moving into this Paraguay game.
1: Okay, what is an outcome in a month that you look at it and think that was growth? What? Because I looked at this morning, the schedule, if we get out of the group stage and we can meet Belgium. Well, Belgium's on a heater. Belgium's playing great. What's realistic to you?
0: I would say if we get to the quarterfinals, that would be a solid performance for this World Cup. And then, you know, from there, anything can happen. But I think the quarterfinals, I think it's going to get the public behind the team. It's going to, you know, put everybody in a great mood to watch the World Cup. That would be a good achievement by the group.
1: All right. Netherlands is a dark horse I would take to win it if I had to. If I said to you, we've got a surprise winner of the World Cup. Greg's, not that it came out of nowhere, but it wasn't a top three odds team. Is there a surprise team for you?
0: I would say the surprise team to win it would be Portugal. And then the surprise underneath that to go far would be Norway and Ecuador.
1: I'm going to hold you there.
0: So I would expect Norway and Ecuador to get to the quarterfinals.
1: Great seeing you, and thanks for stopping by.
0: Great seeing you, Colin.
1: All right, Greg Berhalter. His son, Sebastian, is on the national team, which is great. I get fired up, J-Mac. You know, we both get... Listen, you and I are supposed to be... I mean, you're a Knicks homer and a Jets homer. I get it. I've always said, I'm the judge. I'm not the DA. I'm not the prosecutor. I'm not the jury. I'm the judge. I get one hall pass, the United States men's national
2: team. Yeah.
1: So I will be unrealistically positive and optimistic. I've got us beating Paraguay 6-0 Friday tomorrow.
2: Six. Okay. All right. Well, I mean, there's some good news on the horizon. It sounds like Paraguay's top goal scorer will not play. He's got a thigh injury. I'm seeing doubtful. We'll see. Could be gamesmanship, but that's big. And by the way, I love Berhalter's pick of Ecuador. That was one of my first bets of the World Cup, but now their striker's injured. So we got to track the injuries, but this Paraguay one up front is big. They're going to hunker down, Colin. Play everybody behind the ball and just say, we dare you to try to score on us.
1: Look at this. We've got the World Cup clock going on Fox. Just keep it on Fox and FS1 for the next 5-6 weeks. There's no, you know what? What I would do is I would take the channel changer and I'd throw it away. I would just throw it away. Put it in your sink, the compact, and just destroy it. Put it on Fox and put it in the disposal. There's no reason to change the channels. In Chicago, it's the Herd. 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
16: It stays hot and humid today as temperatures get close to the 90-degree mark, but we'll certainly be feeling like the mid-90s. We'll see chances for some spotty showers and storms, mainly late this evening into the overnight hours. Because of that, humidity drops and temperatures only top out in the low 80s as you head through the weekend. That's your 9 First Warning Forecast. I'm meteorologist Cameron Harden.
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0: 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Frank Isola will go to New York. I got to tell you, OG last night, I think he really established himself as the MVP in the series. Cat's been terrific, but he had a bad game and doesn't score in the fourth. Brunson's been a less efficient version of Jalen Brunson. Wemby's been too hot and cold. I said this, and I've said it multiple times as my witness, Jason McIntyre. I've said the best player the Knicks have in terms of consistency both ends is OG Anunoby. He's the most consistent player. Now, Brunson, because he's the little guy, it's more fun. The little guys in the NBA sell more shoes than the big guys. They're more fun to watch. They're more relatable. Brunson's incredibly fun to watch. He's incredibly relatable. But OG, if you ask general managers and scouts, there's just not a lot of OGs in the space. Hit a three, defend a big, that kind of tip, nuance, finesse, physicality. That body type just doesn't exist. You could put him on the Lakers next year, just him. And you could absolutely see them going toe-to-toe in the Western Conference Finals. He can do so many different things. And, you know, Brunson can't defend. Cat's a little inconsistent. Wemby's offense isn't refined. So that deal by the guys that run in the New York Knicks to get him from the Raptors, and they had to give stuff up, but he has been a huge find. Also, listen, I like, and I've said this before, big games, big brands, big stars make sports more fun. And, you know, it's nothing against everybody else, but I like Notre Dame, Ohio State, Michigan, Miami Hurricanes, Texas, USC. I like them more than TCU. What can I say? It's nothing against TCU. I like big brands. And watching that game last night, the Knicks point guard and Brooklyn native Jose Alvarado and Cat on the vibes of playing at MSG.
7: Two kids from here, right? You know, I'm not going to sugarcoat this. I was about to cry. Not because, obviously, we just want more, but I'm in Madison Square Garden in the fourth quarter playing with these guys, and we playing for something special.
8: To hear the buzzer going off and not to see the ball go in the basket, I think we all felt something like that emotion that was special. It's something that, you know, MSG hasn't had that kind of moment in a long time.
0: There are these magical moments with teams where, I mean, you could feel it with the Chicago Cubs. And there's a podcast out there called The Lovable Reunion, and it's got the Cubs, two of the stars of the Cubs, and it is fantastic. And they talk to the owner and players, and the stories are just, you don't have to be a Cubs fan. It was just incredibly magical. On a day off, the guys would go out in a boat, pound beers, go in a boat, hang out on a day off. In baseball, when you live with each other for 7.5, 8 months. So it does feel very magical. There's a connection between the team and the staff and New Yorkers and the celebrities. And it's special. It's real. It's authentic. I love it. J-Mac with the news.
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23: All right, let's start with De'Aaron Fox, Colin. He is being considered the GOAT last night. A rough game. I saw a cut-up of all his negative plays in the game last night. It was devastating. And here's the one that killed him. So Fox has a loose ball. You're like, oh, just dribble it out. He goes in for the layup. OG blocks it. And then, you know, Fox commits a foul right after that, setting up the game-winning or game-losing play if you're the Spurs. Colin, I don't know what was going through Fox's head, but he handled it well with the media afterwards. Here's what he said.
24: Have them scored. Try to get a layup, get up three. You know, make them force them to need a three. And OG made a good block.
0: He's a smart veteran player who didn't play smart last night. It was a lot. He's been nursing an injury. He just didn't have his handles. He wasn't tight. He was very loose last night. And it was a bad outing. It happens. I think he's the highest paid player for the Spurs.
23: By a lot.
0: So that, you know, kind of adds to it. He had a rough night.
23: Yeah.
0: No getting around it.
23: Making compounding matters was Dylan Harper was freaking awesome. And he did not attempt a shot in the final 10 minutes.
0: Bad.
23: I mean, I don't want to kill Mitch Johnson. He's a young coach. But he kept putting the ball in Fox's hands, and you're like, what's the game plan here?
0: Yeah, with young teams, coaching matters more. You know, when you got that, Jerry Sloan was coaching the Utah Jazz, and Malone and Stockton and T. Bailey, they'd been around together for a year. Jeff Hornacek, like those guys could finish each other's sentences. Not that coaching doesn't matter, but that's different. You know, the last three-peat with Phil Jackson and the Bulls. I mean, those guys, they just knew. You can sense it when teams really have an understanding of each other before you get to the point where you irritate each other.
23: Yeah.
0: And you can see, by the way, you see this when the Knicks have struggled in this series, Jason. You know this as a Knicks fan. When the Knicks have struggled in this series, it's because they lack a certain cohesion. Mm-hmm. Like they feel too Brunson dominant.
23: Yep.
0: Those have been very rare. I thought in game three, they felt very Brunson dependent multiple times. So the Knicks, even the Knicks, a veteran team with smart guys, can fall into that where they're not cohesive. The Spurs, the difference is they have highs. They fall into that a lot. So that's why Mitch Johnson's got to go, time out. We're scheduling back-to-back plays on ball for Dylan Harper. That's what coaching is. We're going to give Wemby a four-minute break. Wemby was gassed at the end of that game.
23: Tear up by 20 most of the game. Final stat, fourth quarter for the Spurs. 5 turnovers, 4 baskets. I mean, you're just not winning a basketball game. I don't care if you're up 20-29. Brutal one for San Antonio. I maintain the series is not over, Colin. I think this is going 6 or 7. The Spurs are definitely
0: winning. What's the line on game 5?
23: I saw 5. Now, that was last night instantly after the game.
0: So Spurs minus 5.
23: That was last night. I don't know if it's gone up.
0: I like the Spurs, too.
23: 5.5 now, I'm being told by a producer.
0: So that means the wise guys are betting the Spurs.
23: Yeah, I mean, like, you saw that Knicks celebration last night. I wonder, I'm not saying they're going to punt the game, but
0: no,
23: they're not as juiced up to go to the Garden and close it out in front of the home crowd.
0: And Wemby gets 2 days rest.
23: 100%.
0: That's been the key in this series. 2 days rest, different player, late.
23: All right, let's go to go back to the pitch. Yes, USA, great news. Chris Richards, Berhalter talked about this. Richards is doing great based on his ankle. It sounds like he's going to be ready to play. There's some speculation he's going to start. He's saying all the right things. Here's Richards talking about the injury and his health.
1: I feel good. I feel really good. No, I'm not the coach, so I can't say if I'm playing on Friday or not. But me personally, I would love to be playing his opening game.
23: He's big. So, another reason he's big, Colin, is these set pieces in the box. You get the big Chris Richards leaping up for headers. That's a huge weapon for U.S. Again, I'm bullish on this team. I'll have my pick and herd lines tomorrow. I may or may not be making an appearance at the game.
0: Now, but, like you're a Knicks fan. Did you get nervous late in the game?
23: Well, it's weird. Once the comeback started happening and the Knicks were down 12 and then it's 9, you're like, all right, Knicks are probably going to win this. But I'll be more nervous for USA, Colin, because you don't want to start out with a loss, right? You can't start out with a loss. Coming out of that's tough. I'm going to be nervous for this game. I mean, have you decided where you're watching it, by the way?
0: At home.
23: Solo? With the dogs?
0: No,
23: what are we doing?
0: No. We have, we're going to dinner because this is a late start. So it's a 9 Eastern, 8 Central. So we're going to dinner, then coming home.
23: Okay. It better be rowdy.
0: Family members. I'm not going solo.
23: Okay. Yeah. Unlimited drinks Friday night for Calgary. Boozing it up. Final story. Let's go back to American football. And Jalen Hurts and the Philadelphia Eagles, a big theme among some of the contenders is new offensive coordinators. We talked about Baltimore. And the Eagles have one as well. And Sean Mannion, the Packers QB coach last season. Here's Jalen Hurts talking about working with the new OC, Mr. Mannion.
3: Comfort comes with the repetition. Comfort comes with the teaching and the time on task to what you're doing. And so you just want to continue to build in those areas. I think it's been the same for me every year. When it comes to coaching points, intention, vision, you know, what are we really trying to drive what we're doing? Obviously a different voice, different perspective of the game. And every OC has added their own flavor on it.
0: And we'll see.
23: That's the Super Bowl MVP Jalen Hurts speaking at the podium. Can you show a little bit more respect, Cowherd? I know you're down on him. I know you don't have him as top 10 in the league, and Sam Darnold passed him.
0: I'm still, you know, it's interesting. I was looking at that thing we had yesterday about merchandise sales. Darnold was only 49th in the NFL. Now, that was above Dak. But it's like Darnold just won a Super Bowl, and people still are just like, it's not that interesting.
23: Well, did he win the Super Bowl or did the Seahawks? He was the winning quarterback. But was he even like a top three memory in the Super Bowl?
0: Oh, I mean, Kenneth Walker.
23: Kenneth Walker, Seahawks defense, and Patriots ineptitude. Oh, sorry, yeah, Patriots ineptitude.
0: All right, that's fair. I thought he was big in the run-up to the Super Bowl, though. I thought
23: that
0: he played
23: Thursday night game against the Rams was like, okay, he's making plays. And I don't, there's still some doubters in the Darnold department. Not me, of course. Not me. He's a former Jet, so I got to root for him. But I think Jalen Hurts is the man. I'm bullish on the Eagles. I got the Eagles in the NFC Championship game.
0: All right. Good luck to you. J-Mac with the news.
22: Well, that's the news.
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22: The Herd Line News.
0: Franco Isola is going to be joining us before the end of the hour. Yeah, it's, when you watch these NBA finals, and I've been watching the NBA since about, I remember the first game I ever watched as a kid. I was on a bunk bed. I was watching the old Lakers with Wilt against, it was like 1972, Bill Walton. Brent Musburger was on the call for CBS. That's, I remember that, being on the bunk bed, watching on a little black and white TV. And, the NBA has had the 70s and now are the two eras in the NBA, the 70s, where you had different teams every year. It was the Warriors. It was the Knicks. I'm not going in order. It was the Sonics. It was the Blazers. It was the Sixers. It was the Washington Bullets at the time, now Wizards. And then you got into some, kind of dominant MJ's Bulls, Magic, Bird, Celtics. And then you got into Dynasty, Shaq and Kobe, Duncan, the Heatles. Golden State, Katie and the Warriors. Now we're back to the 70s where it's a different champion every year. The Knicks are historic, but it's mostly about a historic run. It's not a historic team. And I do think we can all take a deep breath. You know, when you're down 27 at home, you're not an all-time team. I mean, you can lose games, but I mean, they're a tip away from going to San Antonio as a significant underdog, and the series is tied. And I got a little over my skis on the Denver Nuggets. I thought Jokic was so dominant. I thought Porter and Gordon, and at the time KCP, was it Bruce Brown? I was just like, that team's going to win. They're going to be the next Spurs. Well, in the end, with a new CBA and these aprons, you can't re-sign everybody. So the Knicks have a window, and it's a perfect window. And you get, like, so much of sports is winning it when you get a brief window to win it. We thought the Seahawks was going to last forever. And it's like they got the back-to-back Super Bowls, and then they lost that second one, and there was some animosity that Marshawn Lynch didn't get the carry and Russell Wilson wasn't as popular, and it separates the locker room, and you look up and, oh, here's Harbaugh and the Niners taking over the division, and it's over. And then Pete and Russell Wilson don't get along. It is over. This stuff does not last long. And I think fans love trades and dynasties. Adam Silver does not want that to be on his legacy, his resume for the NBA. So we're going to have, you know, obviously we knew this before the finals started. We're going to have the eighth champion in 8 years. And it does look like this morning that will be the New York Knicks. They are, however, a dog in game five. 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
0: For about a 25-year stretch, he was covering this team on a daily basis. And there were some lean years and some great years. I don't think there's ever been a more memorable shot than OG last night. And Frank Isola is kind enough on short notice to join us from New York. You know, I said this, and maybe it's too harsh, but I said whether it was Jokic's championship in Denver or the Celtics championship or the Andrew Wiggins Steph coming back to beat the Celtics title or OKC last year, there are great parts to those teams and great moments with those teams, like the defense or the bench with OKC, but they're not great teams. And I think what I know through four games of this series is that these teams are close. Age and experience matters. Coaching's better on the Knicks side. But in that win last night, it did kind of establish the Knicks aren't a historically great team, but this is a historically great run. And there is a magic involved to this. And I thought we saw, I'll just start with that. There's a connectivity between fans, team, veteran. A lot of this is IQ and situational to me. I mean, do you think this is a great roster or it's just a cohesive unit of high EQ, IQ guys, all at least B to B plus level players?
2: Yeah, I think what you're saying is true. And I do think it's a terrific starting five that now has spent a second year together. You know, Karl Anthony Towns only one season at Kentucky, but he won there, made it to a Final Four. Jalen Brunson won two national championships in Dallas. I thought he did really well. They have a lot of winning players. OG Anunoby, a terrific player, even though he didn't play much when Toronto won the championship in 2019. And I think it's one thing to have great players, but for me, three plays stick out in this series. The Jalen Brunson offensive rebound, the tap out that he had to Mikal Bridges, they were down one. He beats Devin Vassell to an offensive rebound, runs to the corner. Bridges finds him. Jalen hits the three, starts the 11-0 run to close out game one. And then last night, OG Anunoby hustling back, getting the block on De'Aaron Fox, and then crashing the glass a couple of seconds later for the tap in. So great players, but those are three hustle plays that they made. They wanted it a little bit more. And I think right now that's the difference in this series. Those little plays that teams make. I mean, if you're San Antonio, two offensive rebounds have absolutely killed you in this series. And the way that they played last night in the second half, especially the fourth quarter, especially down the stretch, especially the last couple of seconds, awful if you're the San Antonio Spurs.
0: Yeah, I mean, I think sometimes it's an epidemic. Everybody, especially in talk radio, sports radio, we always pick on the coach. He's always a bum. I didn't, and I don't do that, but I did think the second half for Mitch Johnson, first of all, you can't get Wemby 4 minutes of rest. You led by 20. I thought he looked totally gassed. De'Aaron Fox had the most touches. Dylan Harper didn't have a shot in the last 10 minutes. He's a remarkable young player. I know it's a big space. I thought they shot too many threes in the third quarter. Again, I don't want to nitpick, but there are times, Frank, when I've watched this series and I've said, I got to remember, not only are the Spurs young, the coach is young. I thought he coached youthfully last night. Is that fair?
2: All right, so a couple of things. You know, for all you minutes police out there, you know, Victor Wembanyama averages under 30 minutes a game.
0: That's right.
2: Playing time. So now in the playoffs, you want him to play more. The Knicks the last couple of years, their starters log heavy minutes. The Knicks starters are never hurt. Jalen Brunson played the entire second half. He's used to that. Go ask Michael Jordan how, you know, he used the regular season to get himself ready for the playoffs when he knew he was going to be playing 40 plus minutes. So I think you're right. Maybe getting him a little bit of rest, but that's also something that they do during the regular season. And as for an inexperienced head coach, I thought a mistake was made in game two. When they had the timeout, when Wembanyama grabbed the rebound, that's a young player there, Stephon Castle. You call timeout. It's a tie game. You hold for the last shot. If you make it, you win. You miss it, you're going overtime. That was that terrible turnover by Wembanyama. And then last night, I could not help but think about a game that I attended, I covered. It was the Spurs against the Lakers, Western Conference Finals. They decided not to guard the inbounds pass. They throw the ball to Derek Fisher. This game was in San Antonio. Derek Fisher, remember that with 0.4 seconds to go, hits that famous shot. And last night, so you're not going to guard the inbounder. The inbounder is OG Anunoby. At that point, he had 31 points. He was the Knicks' best player in the second half of a game. So he's inbounding the ball. He's wide open for Jalen Brunson to throw him the ball. Jalen doesn't. Jalen takes the shot, misses. It turns out to be the perfect miss because here comes OG Anunoby flying down the middle of the lane, going untouched. If somebody was guarding him on the inbounds pass, and at least you could have prevented him, even for a split second, from having an open path to the basket. That could be the difference between winning and losing. So these losses for the Spurs have been absolutely brutal. The Knicks, to me, come across as the smarter team.
0: Oh, yes.
2: In those winning moments, making the plays, and that's the difference, Colin.
0: Jalen Brunson, first of all, Stephon Castle is should have made all defense. He's a tremendous young player. He's got a 10-year run where he's going to be a multiple time all. He may make 10 all-star teams. How, and so he's limited. SGA struggled. I mean, he takes on the number one assignment. He is a bully. He's aggressive. He was at UConn. How would you judge so far Jalen Brunson's series overall? How does it land for you?
2: It would go the way that I thought it would go. There'd be a lot of focus on him. So he hasn't been shooting the ball great. There have been some turnovers. But again, what he did in game one, phenomenal. What he did in game two, made that tough shot. And then what he did last night, made some huge plays down the stretch. And remember, because it's Jalen Brunson, Victor Wembanyama is guarding him. That means Victor Wembanyama isn't anywhere near the basket on that final play for the Knicks. De'Aaron Fox, who, let's face it, had one of the worst fourth quarters you're ever going to see. Second halves, really.
0: Brutal.
2: He comes over to help, which leaves OG open. What are all the, you know, what's the fancy words now? They talk about gravity for all these players. So he's pulling the defense toward him. So even though he missed, it reminded me a little bit of the Marcus Smart miss against Miami a few years back when he missed it and Derek White went in there unmolested and tapped the ball in at the buzzer to win. OG Anunoby's play was outstanding. His hustle play at the other end, to get the block, the hustle play here. But I think overall, Jalen Brunson just makes winning plays. So is he having an all-time final? Is his team up 3-1? Yes.
0: Frank Isola for our radio audience. 8 minutes to go. They're in the bonus, and they shoot one shot in the paint. Is that on Mitch Johnson or Wemby? Like, when you have a 7-4 player, you're in the bonus. Guys, pound the paint. San Antonio did not. Is that a coach or a Wemby issue?
2: I think it's both, and I think it's today's NBA. You know, the Knicks have done this in the last 2 years in the playoffs. If you go back to last year, second round against Boston, games 1 and 2 in Boston, they're down 20-plus points in both games, and Boston keeps launching threes instead of attacking, and here come the Knicks. And last night, like you said, that drove you crazy. If you're a Spurs fan, watching them just – and I get it, Colin – that's how they got that. That's how they took that huge lead. But that's how you end up losing a lead. That's how the other team could get back in. These 20-point leads aren't like they were 10 years ago.
0: They evaporate.
2: Certainly not like what they were 20 and 30 years ago. Everyone is shooting three-pointers. And I thought of Larry Brown last night on the play by De'Aaron Fox, up one under 15 seconds ago. Larry Brown always used to say, score, clock, time. And I'm thinking, how many times did the Spurs take long threes early in the shot clock when you're in the penalty? I don't know. Post, throw the ball into Stephon Castle, whoever Jose Alvarado is defending. Get him the ball down close. Let him try to draw some contact. And by the way, Alvarado and OG Anunoby last night, both 3-for-3 in the fourth quarter, both made both their 3-point shots. They combined for 16 points. Exactly how many points as the Spurs had in that fourth quarter?
0: Yeah, it was. We were talking about, we'll let him go here in a second, how the Knicks respond to this. I mean, it was like, I think you can, in the history of the NBA, I go to great shots in the NBA finals. LeBron's block is obviously against the Warriors. OG has got to be in a short list. I mean, you're almost a historian, encyclopedic on this stuff. That OG play, I mean, there's a lot of finals. I don't remember a big basket by the Denver Nuggets in their finals.
2: Yeah.
0: Like that shot last night, I mean, that is a Willis Reed moment. That's Jerry West hitting the half-court shot against the Knicks. I mean, where does it rank all-time in the history of the Knicks, OG's tip? Where is it?
2: It's got to be top five, top three. I think you're 100% right with the Willis Reed shot, because that's Willis in 1970 limping out onto the court the first time he touches the ball. He shoots it. I think, in fact, he ended up going 2-for-2 in that quarter. The crowd is going nuts. Provide a lot of inspiration for the New York Knicks. You know, Patrick Ewing had a big tip and dunk against Indiana. That was all the way back in 94 to send them to the NBA Finals. Larry Johnson's 4-point play against Indiana in 99 would be up there. Yes. Allen Houston's shot against Miami. But this is game four of the NBA Finals. You miss that, and the Knicks are, that series is now tied at 2-2. What a great, that's what you love about the game. The guys like OG Anunoby, who does a little bit of everything, and it's just wanting it a little bit more. It's not dribbling between your legs, step back three over an outstretched arm or defender. It's just getting to the basket. Nobody's putting a body on you. And speaking of nobody putting a body on you, why was even De'Aaron Fox in the game? Why didn't they have a bigger lineup in there? They had two small guards in the game on that final Knicks possession, both Dylan Harper and De'Aaron Fox. It doesn't make any sense.
0: Frank Isola, covered the Knicks for a long time. Brooklyn Nets studio analyst, Yes Network, one of the really, truly talented guys in New York and in our business. Good seeing you, buddy.
2: Good seeing you. Enjoy the World Cup.
0: Thank you. Yes, I am. I'm going to enjoy the World Cup. It's on Fox. We said it, folks. Throw your TV changer away. Put it on Fox. Frank's so good. He's been doing this for a while. He's got a memory just rock solid. That's another, by the way, great point. Why do the Spurs have two small guards? You know the Knicks are going to try to shoot the thing with time on the clock and then get a tip in. Why do the Spurs have two small guys on the floor? Like, it's just margin stuff. It's little stuff. Like, just get Wemby with 2 minutes left in the third, 2 or 3 minutes left in the third. Get him off the floor. You go to the quarter, commercial break. Let him sit one more minute into the fourth. Just give him a real-time 8-10-minute break. Like, I mean, there was a point last night where they showed Wemby in the second half. He was, when your wrists are sweating, you need to sit down. It was just, you could tell. And he's a guy that sometimes can struggle, sometimes with a little coordination. Well, like, he was at mile 25 of the marathon, and we got 9 minutes to go in the game. He's done. It's over. You know, he's been better on 2 days rest. So it was just little things over and over. And that one thing Frank said, the Knicks have been EQ, IQ. They've been the smarter team overwhelmingly in key moments. This is something I talk about. The NBA, we always talk about the talent. You go back to that Miami Heat team, the Heatles. They had no real center. They were the smallest team in the NBA, poor rebounding team, not a true point guard. And D-Wade and LeBron kind of overlapped. They were kind of just great athletes, not great shooters. That team was so smart. Haslam, Battier, Allen, Wade, LeBron, Bosch. It's just like they made so many smart plays in big moments. The Detroit Pistons bad boy teams. How many of those guys were GMs? How many of those guys were successful executives or coaches? Like, everybody thought, oh, the bad boys. So many of those guys were GMs and coaches. Like, this idea that it's all talent in this league, that the Knicks are making such clever coaching and player decisions in crisis. I mean, the Spurs have led every game with 2 minutes left. They've led every game. They got one win. So, I mean, it's like Jimmy Johnson always says this. You lose more games than you win in sports. And the Spurs have also dominated first quarters. They've jumped out to leads in every quarter with their youthful energy, and they've led late. I mean, if I had just told you, the team that takes the lead in every game, the team that leads late in every game, and you're like, oh, did they sweep them? No, they're down 3-1.
23: Yeah. By the way, remember that last series, Thunder-Spurs? Thunder go up 3-2, go to San Antonio for game 6 and get blasted. SGA and company didn't even play in the fourth. They rested their guys for game 7. I wonder if we see that the Knicks, you know, they're getting blown out and they just power down early. Hey, Brunson, rest up. You just played 40 some odd minutes. OG, rest up. Let's play for game 6.
0: Mexico and South Africa following our show on Fox. Pinch me. Is it real? World Cup coming up in an hour.
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17: Continues tonight. The Hurricanes will host the Golden Knights for Game 5. Carolina coming off that win that's turned the series into a best of three now, while Vegas looks to regain control with a chance to win the Cup at home in Game 6. Just a win separates the Knicks from their first NBA title in 53 years after a record comeback from 29 down to beat the Spurs in Game 4 of the Finals. San Antonio coach Mitch Johnson says the team's already on to Game 5.
18: We got one game that we got to win, and we got to win that game in 2 days, and we got to be more consistent and more tough-mindedness to finish the job.
17: Game 5 is Saturday night in San Antonio. Fresh off becoming the NFL's first half-billion-dollar man, Chiefs QB Patrick Mahomes is already approaching 100% from last season's torn ACL. Tigers ace Tarek Skubal, he'll be back from the injured list Saturday to face the Guardians. He's just over a month removed from a cleanup of his left elbow. And the 2026 FIFA World Cup's underway. More than 100 games will be played in the U.S., Mexico, and Canada over the next 40 days. And that's sports. I'm Scott Davidson.
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0: Yes, Brendan Sorsby did something really dumb. 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
0: I mean, Georgia football going all Pope Leo and Pat Boone. 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
0: Okay, all right, World Cup starts in an hour. 5 weeks of magic. USA and Paraguay starts tomorrow for Team USA. We are live. We're in Chicago. And the Knicks, love them or hate them, love them or loathe them, the New York Knicks made history last night. They erased a 29-point deficit in the second half to take a 3-1 series lead. Listen, in the media, we often blame the coach way too often. I don't always agree doing that, but I thought last night the Spurs' Mitch Johnson was primarily to blame for the San Antonio collapse. San Antonio was brilliant, throwing up threes in the first half. It felt like they hit all of them. They raced out to a massive 27-point lead in the Garden. And then you have to coach differently and get into the bonus and take higher percentage shots. Feed Wemby down low. Get him closer to the basket. No, instead 13 threes in the third quarter. Good God. They were in the bonus with 8 minutes left in the fourth, and they took one shot from that point on, San Antonio, in the paint. You've got Wemby. By the way, Wemby played almost the entire second half. He was completely gassed. You have a double figures lead, one day's rest, on the road, find him 3.5 minutes into the third quarter. I mean, the guy was gassed. He gives you such an effort on the defensive end. De'Aaron Fox, that appears to be a problem. Why does De'Aaron Fox have more touches than any other player on your team? Why is Dylan Harper attempting no shots in the last 10 minutes? Play Fox less and Dylan Harper more. What is happening? Get Dylan Harper on the ball. It's called coaching. I don't want to pick on De'Aaron Fox. He had a terrible night. He can't have the most touches. You can't have Dylan Harper, a sensational young player, not having a shot in the last 10 minutes. And what De'Aaron Fox did with 12 seconds left is inexplicable and inexcusable. He's a veteran player. He knows better. I mean, just milk the clock, go to the free throw line, and end the game. But I mean, so much of last night would drive you crazy. Like, Wemby is such a defensive maven. You got to find him 2 or 3 minutes of rest. He played almost the entire second half. It'd be one thing if it was a tight game. You led by double figures. You led by 27 at half. So age and experience matters a lot. And you discussed the Spurs' youth being a problem. Not only was it a problem, but we have to remember Mitch Johnson's also a rookie. Oh, he coached a little last year, but this is his team. He's a rookie head coach. First time in the finals. And this has been ugly. I get blowing leads. It's the three ball era. I get blowing leads. But we got to contextualize how you're blowing him. You can't get Wemby a 3 to 4 minute stretch off. You can't get Dylan Harper a shot. You're in the bonus with 8 minutes left. 8 minutes left. You take one shot in the paint and you got the best 7'4" player in the history of the sport. That's not just. And listen, I'm not taking anything away from the Knicks. But this finals, and I don't think San Antonio can come back. This finals is going to be about as much about the Spurs blowing leads as the Knicks win in games. And that's just, I mean, the Spurs have blown five playoff leads, double-digit leads in the playoffs. That's tied for the most ever. Again, they're young. I get it. The coach was young. I mean, they've led in the final 2 minutes in every game against the Knicks. And they got one win, and it was a close win. So there were just, and again, we too often blame, we do this with football coaches every week. We blame the refs or we blame the coach. It's mostly on the players. But with a young team, with a super historically young team, they need guidance. Bonus, 8 minutes left. Wemby, get to the brick. Wemby, get to the block. I'm calling a timeout. I got to get Dylan Harper a couple looks. De'Aaron Fox can't have the most touches. He's having a rough night. 30 points in the second half. And I got talent. I've got the best collection of young talent in basketball on one team. Spurs have the most young talent in the world. You can't give me 30 points in the second half. Just not good enough. It's not taking anything away from the Knicks. But you have a 27-point lead at half. You got to coach differently. You can't be taking, jacking up 12 threes. Here was Wemby after the loss.
2: Holding each other accountable, communicating, not pointing fingers. And after that, we either got it or we don't. But, you know, we've proven that we can surpass these difficulties. And even though we haven't been there before, I'm convinced we're built this way. And we're going to use the better of this, and it's going to tighten us up.
0: All right, let's talk next. So I have said and gotten some pushback when people ask me the best Knicks player. And I have been saying this since the start of the playoffs. It's not Brunson. He's the best finisher. OG is their best player. I've talked to scouts and GMs about OG. I think he's the most underrated player in the league, has been perhaps in Toronto as well. They kind of stole him from Toronto. He is classy, big. They just don't build humans that look like that. He'll D you up. He'll D your three up. He'll D your five up. He can score. He is just so unique. So good on both ends. Last night, he was magical. 33 points, 7 threes, 67%. If you did not see it live, and they start these games way too late for all of us, but I just want to give you the setup. 27 down at half. First, he's got the big three to cut it to four. Then he's got the big block. And then there is this.
5: Ananobi, far sideline inbound from midcourt. Shamit, Bridges, Brunson, Towns. All it takes is a two to make history in New York City. 5.7 left. No timeouts remaining. Ananobi is handed the ball. Finds Brunson at midcourt. Launches a straight on three. Missed it short. Tip by Ananobi. He put it in. Ananobi put it in. The Knicks take the lead with 1.2 to go.
0: Sports gives you these moments that if you scripted them, it would feel too contrived. Down 27, young Spurs crumbling, Josh Hart misses a dunk, and one guy, OG, from a three to a block to the hand of OG. A remarkable kid. What a moment. I mean, it's like cue the chariots of fire music. It felt like it was in slow-mo in real time. And what I love about this Knicks team is just like the Nuggets that won a title or the Celtics or the older Warriors or OKC last year, it's not an all-time team. It's an all-time run. They've trailed with 2 minutes left in every game. But it is a collection of players. None wants to take the credit, from previously flaky Cat to massively undervalued Josh Hart and OG, to the scrappy and great Jalen Brunson. Even after that tip, the biggest basketball shot in New York in 30 years. Listen how humble this kid is.
20: You just hit the game-winning shot in an NBA Finals game in front of your home crowd. How does that feel?
21: It feels cool. I mean, everyone's pretty excited. I'm excited too. I'm excited too. We're all excited. We're enjoying it right now, but we're just focused on the next game now.
0: He has the highest true shooting percentage of any player in the finals since 2012. 14 years, and that's his reaction. And that tip-in was not easy. Okay, that should be a poster in every town home and apartment in New York City for the next decade. Just an unbelievable moment. And it's you know what? One of the reasons this thing works, it's not just because this Knicks team is not a draft and develop team. It's a trade and acquire team. And one of the reasons it really works is that their best player, if you went to every GM in the league and said, you get one Nick, I'm telling

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28: It stays hot and humid today as temperatures get close to the 90-degree mark, but we'll certainly be feeling like the mid-90s. We'll see chances for

0: Some spotty showers and storms, mainly late this evening into the overnight hours. Because of that, humidity drops and temperatures only top out in the low 80s as you head through the weekend. That's your 9 First Warning Forecast. I'm meteorologist Cameron Harden.
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6: My theme today, and pick your annoyance, but there's been about 4 to 5 things with the head coach of the Spurs, and I don't bang on coaches a lot. Like, I think players win and lose games, and it's kind of an epidemic in the football season. You know, like, you don't know, you don't watch film, you don't know who's healthy. A lot of times Andy Reid will not make certain adjustments because he's got a guard that's playing on one leg and he can't. And so a lot of times you're masquerading stuff during the course of a series or a game. But when you lead it by 29 at one point in the second half, And Wemby on one day's rest, you got to get him a break. And you got to manufacture shots. You got to call a timeout for Dylan Harper. He didn't have a shot in the last 10 minutes. I mean, there's some things here that is just casual observers would get. Jason Timpf, host of Hoops Tonight at The Volume, covered the NBA for a long time, former Laker podcaster and blogger. Okay, so give me the two things, because I think we agree on this. I was listening to your stuff this morning. Give me the two things, because I could go give you about six. The two things that are kind of unforgivable, and again, the Spurs are young. So is Mitch Johnson. It's really his first year running the show. Give me the two things that drove you nuts about the coaching for San Antonio second half.
7: So the first piece is the final two possessions. Just simply the double team of Brunson. As soon as you double team Brunson, you create a 4-on-3 rebounding dynamic. And if you look at those seven players, OG Anunoby, Mikal Bridges, and Karl Anthony Towns are literally the three tallest players out of those seven guys. And so if you're not matched up and you're not boxing out, it turns into a jumping contest. And you created a jumping contest where OG Anunoby had a runway with nobody standing in front of him. I thought that was a tactical error there. Just let Wemby guard him, stay matched up so you can box out. On the ensuing possession, Mike Brown, genius, plays both of his centers because he knows 1.2 seconds left. They can't pass, so we don't have to worry about the inbounder at all. So he puts Mitch on Wemby, and he puts Cat on the inbounder. And I thought Mitch Johnson made a catastrophic error by having his smallest player, who's also a lefty, trying to throw over the top of a 7-footer on a play that is designed to generate a lob. And what's crazy is the play design was beautiful because Mitch didn't want to leave Wemby. So him setting the back screen creates the dynamic where Steph is wide open. But you got to put a taller player in there to inbound over the top of Cat. I thought that was a huge mistake. And then lastly, the Harper piece, the no shot attempts over the last 10 minutes, like you said, where I think Mitch keeps overthinking this is play all three of your guards. There's no reason to have Champagne out there or Devin Vassell out there at the same time. He keeps cycling in two of the guards at the same time. If Mike Brown is going to play Jose Alvarado, you got to play Dylan Harper alongside your two guards, because then Dylan Harper's being guarded by Jose Alvarado and he can't guard him. And then you have a matchup you can attack. Instead, you have De'Aaron Fox attacking one of the best defenders in the league, OG Anunoby, over and over again. And I just think that's a recipe for disaster. I thought Mike Brown badly outcoached Mitch Johnson down the stretch of that game.
6: I no question. Now, what's interesting is the Spurs have been a great first quarter team. The Knicks are falling into deficits, ugly ones last night. The Spurs are heavily favored, 5.5 points in game five in San Antonio. What is the remedy? Is it just youthful energy? Is, you know, Mike Brown and his staff, you know, a lot of times you'll see this in the first round. It's a feeling out process. We want to watch their, we kind of want to watch their offense. What are they leaning into? But the Spurs keep taking command of these games. Does that worry you going forward? Because remember, when Wemby gets 2 days rest, he's a better player. Like, he's in his third straight physical series. Why does San Antonio rush out to dominant leads in these first quarters?
7: Because of the fact that they do, as you've mentioned in the show already today, they do have more talent when they have their best lineup on the floor. They have more ball handling. They're more athletic on the perimeter. Wemby's the best defensive player on the floor. I'd argue Wemby's the best player overall. And in those groups, like, and as you've seen time and time again, when the Spurs run their stuff and they set good screens and their guards look to attack, they get good looks at three. And when they play with that pace and they take those good catch and shoot threes early in the set, they are capable of going on these runs where they knock down a bunch of shots. It's how they beat OKC in game seven. Then on the other end of the floor, I thought Mike Brown, with a really smart adjustment, as Brunson got worn down by the ball pressure from the Spurs in game three, he plays Jose Alvarado next to Jalen Brunson, gives him another ball handling outlet, puts more speed on the floor. And that was the story of the tail end of the game. It was a lot of Jose Alvarado screening for Jalen Brunson and pulling Wemby away from the basket. That's the chess match as we head into game five. The Spurs have to find a way to keep Wemby at the rim. And on the other end of the floor, they can't settle for these bad catch and shoot threes early in possessions. And they have to find a way to get back to what they did in the first half, which is getting their guards going downhill towards the rim. Colin, they had 0 points in the paint in the third quarter. Zero. This team, when they're at their best, it's their guards attacking and everything that comes off of that. When their guards are attacking, they let go of the rope for a few minutes. They opened up hope for the Knicks, and then they lost control of the half court battle down the stretch.
3: Yeah. I said it's Picasso's first doodling wasn't his best work. Like, I feel like Wemby's first final, there's gaps here. How would you grade him overall? Defensively, he gives you such tremendous effort and dexterity. But overall, what would you give his grade as a final so far for Wemby?
7: Everything with Wemby is graded on this like weird curve where you have to account for just how impactful he is just by being out there, which is so underrated. Like, still in the series, they're plus 11 when he's on the floor and minus 19 when he's off. So there's a certain amount of you can't over focus on the flaws. But the bottom line is, Karl Anthony Towns has completely erased him as an ISO player. He has been exposed as a guy who does not have a reliable over-the-top game in one-on-one situations. That's something he's got to address this summer. The conditioning is a huge piece of this. You've been talking about this on the show all day today, and I think you're spot on. Victor Wembanyama looks gassed at the end of these games, and I think this is on him and on the organization. If you're going to manage his minutes, I totally understand. Yeah, you don't. Why would you play your 7.5 foot tall guy 38 minutes a game in the regular season? I get that. Fine. But you've got to ramp him up at some point before the playoffs. He was averaging 29 minutes per game post All-Star break.
3: Yeah.
7: You were basically ramping him down when things were about to heat back up. Like, you got to have him over the final month of the season playing 36, 38 minutes a game to prepare him for these environments, because then he ends up in a big finals game having to play 44 and he looks gassed. And everyone focuses on the missed free throws. Obviously, he's got to make his free throws. The missed jump shots, obviously, he has to hit more jump shots. To me, it's the defensive end. On the defensive end, when Wemby is lively, he's an unsolvable problem. But when he's tired, you can get him in space and you can catch him shifting his weight the wrong direction. You can catch him lazy on a closeout. You can catch him not making the extra efforts that he makes when he has the energy. That conditioning piece is absolutely massive for his long-term development, because as you can tell, this entire team, their success in this whole playoff run has been predicated on whether or not he's on the floor. When he steps off, everything falls apart. So the best thing they can do is scale up his minutes. And by the way, that's not a Wemby unique thing. That's every star I can remember in my lifetime. It's like, man, LeBron's got to play 46 tonight. LeBron's got to play 44 tonight. Steph's got to play 44 tonight. That's just part of the responsibility that comes with these situations.
3: Yeah. Do you give the Spurs any chance to come back and win it?
7: Absolutely. So I think when you really dig into it in the half court dynamic, like, all the complaining about officiating has been so lame to me. I think this has been a very well officiated series. Yeah. I think, the Spurs are beating up Brunson, but the Knicks are beating up Wemby. And there was a 24-8 free throw advantage in the second half of game three. Well, there was a 23-6 free throw advantage for the Knicks in the first half of game four. Like, I don't see that as a storyline at all. The real problem is, over the course of the last several games, the Spurs were getting better shots than than the Knicks for a long time there.
3: Yeah.
7: It wasn't until that final lineup with Jose Alvarado where I was like, oh man, the Knicks are getting some really good looks. There for about 6-7 quarters, there was a long stretch there where the Spurs were getting better shots. They're home for game 5. They're home for game 7. And what I would remind everybody is look at what happened in the OKC series in the Western Conference Finals. They were down 3-2. And they beat them up in game 6 and they went into OKC in game 7 and threw an excellent defensive punch and closed the deal. The only reason why I still view the Knicks as the safer bet is frankly, I think these games are going to be close, Colin.
3: Yeah,
7: and over and over again in these close games, the Knicks have proven to be the more mature, the more stable, the more steady and the less mistake prone team. And that ends up being the difference when these games, like every one of these games has been a clutch game, Colin, all four of them. Either team could be up 4-0 at this point. It comes down to these close games and the Knicks are just a more savvy team. Last thing I'll say about it is this. When you look at the Knicks, they know at the end of the game, they're playing through Brunson. And he knows exactly what he's going to do. He's going to look to score one-on-one or he's going to draw that second defender and make that decision. And he's one of the most rock solid ball handlers in the league. The guys on the broadcast were calling this out last night. Shout out to Tim Legler. He did a great job. He's like, the Spurs don't look like they know what they want to do. They literally don't look like they know what action they want to run at the end of the game. And that to me is the biggest difference. They're going to be some close games and the Spurs have to win all three of them. And that's just a lot to ask against this well executing of a Knicks team.
3: Well, remember the old Warriors on their, they were the older, smarter, more mature team beat a Celtics team when we thought Boston had more talent. And it was a former T-Wolf, Andrew Wiggins, who was kind of unreliable, that was reliable in the finals. Here we have Cat, the former T-Wolf, sometimes unreliable. He's on the older, wiser team with less talent. And I think they're going to see the same thing. Is there is some value in these finals. There's a lot of things that matter. And some of it's just days on task. Like I don't think that the Spurs look as lost, but I think we have to be honest about this. Mitch Johnson to this point has gotten worked in a couple of these big games. We don't need to always bang on coaches, but there are times when, a lot of guys that win championships, Popovich, Daly, Phil Jackson, Red Auerbach, there are not a lot of young coaches hoisting trophies. That's kind of my vibe.
7: Yes.
3: It feels like a Celtics Warriors. I just thought wisdom, IQ, EQ won it for Golden State over that Boston team.
7: That specific dynamic we're talking about, how the Spurs don't know what they want to do, that's where Mitch has to step in. Okay, here's what we're doing, guys. De'Aaron, you got OG. It ain't the right matchup for us. Wemby, Cat's shoving you around. We're not going ISO here. I want Harper to check into the game. Harper, you are going to be guarded by Jose Alvarado. Here's the set we're running to get you into an advantageous position. We want you to look to attack. To your point, the younger teams need that extra helping hand, that guiding hand, so much more than the veteran teams. When you're talking about a veteran team, they got coaches on the floor. LeBron's solving that stuff in the moment. Steph is solving that stuff in the moment. The veteran teams, they are kind of coaching on the floor. And it's actually more important for the coach to step back and let those guys kind of solve the problem. With this particular group, Mitch has to take more of a hands-on role in their offensive process. Just spamming Fox against OG Anunoby, one of the best defenders in the league, when he's got a high ankle sprain. And have you seen the numbers?
8: 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This is a special sports presentation on Fox Sports 1360.
7: For Spurs young guards.
3: All right, Jason Temp, hoops tonight at the volume. Great seeing you, bud, as always. Nice insight.
7: See you, Colin.
3: Last night, De'Aaron Fox, it's off. You can just sense it. He's not playing with any confidence. Sometimes he's just getting rid of the ball too quickly, and you can see it. He's an old, injured player. You know, his contract, It kicks in next year. It is a massive contract. And De'Aaron Fox. Now, the good news is nobody else is getting paid. So you can, it doesn't matter what sport it is. In NFL, same thing. If you've got a bad contract on a young team, you can live with it. But De'Aaron Fox's contract, he's not healthy and he was a minus last night. He got in the way of progress. J-Mac with the news.
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9: Interesting. With all the love for OG Anunoby, Jalen Brunson is not a big talking point. He was excellent, obviously, one of his best games in the series. But Colin, afterward, he was not celebrating like the fans were on the court. Jalen Brunson had a great quote afterward about the series and what that win means.
10: Got a lot to learn in these next couple of days, but our mentality has to be 0-0 the way it's been. It has to be that way. And I feel like us moving forward with that mindset can really benefit us, but it just, there's nothing to celebrate. It's not over yet. Not even close.
6: I think he's right. I think San Antonio goes back to New York trailing 3-2 with good momentum. And again, Wemby on 2 days rest. I think New York wins it, but I think it's going to be really competitive rest of the way.
9: Interesting in that for the next 2 days, Brunson, OG, all these guys, greatest Knicks team ever, best win in NBA Finals history. Like, all you're going to be hearing is really positive Knicks stuff, just like when they went up 2-0 in San Antonio. What happened in game three? Didn't show up in the first quarter. Spurs lead almost most of the game and win it. So I do believe there will be a hangover here for the Knicks. But man, holy cow. I mean, we can't stop watching them. How many times have you watched the OG tip in, Colin?
6: Well, it's just
9: 50?
6: Yeah, I'm trying. The last time an NBA Finals had a play like that was LeBron's block.
9: Yeah.
6: I think that's it.
9: Extraordinary. We'll see how the Knicks do. 2 days off to ruminate. But all right, let's move on to college football. Huge story this week was Brendan Sorsby.
6: Huge.
9: Now, listen, you and I have been in kind of lockstep. This is not the end of the world, right? Obviously, the gambling saga. Colin, his head coach, Joey McGuire, chimed in yesterday talking to fans and alumni at the Houston Touchdown Club. I didn't love this, but take a listen.
11: For some reason, as a society, we've been okay with other things that happen. It's and allowing players to play. And this has been the one thing that has united people that they were against, you know. It's crazy because it's not murder. It's not beating somebody. There's a lot of things that we're working through. None of this is okay.
6: Yeah, no, so he ends it with that. None of it's okay.
12: Yeah.
6: I talked to a CEO last night of a major sports league team last night. I called him and I laid it out and I said, what did you make of it? And he said, well, here's the difference. So he runs he's the CEO of a pro team in America. He says, ours is black and white. We have a code of conduct. We have strong leadership with the commissioner. We have contracts. You are the Cleveland Indians, one pitch out. He goes, it's very easy for us in pro sports. It's black and white. And he said, in college sports, it's everybody for themselves. The Big Ten doesn't care about the Big 12. I mean, Oklahoma leaves the state, you know, he leaves the conference. They don't even give Oklahoma State a call. USC says, we're leaving the Big Ten, we're leaving the Pac-12. They don't care about the rest of the members. They said bye to Cal and Stanford, who are longtime allies. They don't care. Oklahoma leaves. They don't care. Texas leaves. They don't care about their rivals. College sports is a little like boxing. Every conference, every man, every promoter, every team for themselves. Even within the Big 12, Texas Tech is like the enemy of the conference. So this was, as the CEO told me, he goes, this was totally predictable. That a retired judge made the decision. He goes, and this person's been... would be a very attractive athletic director at schools. He said, college sports is murky and gray and you don't have strong leadership. So he goes, this was going to happen. This is the least surprising event ever. And, you know, this person says, like, I don't think you can play him. And I have, if you believe that strongly, I'm not appalled by that. I think there's an absolute argument that he just can't play. I think that's an absolutely reasonable argument. Your take and my take is college football is going to be fine. It's not the end of the world, even for the Big 12. And the other thing is when you lack great parenting, management, or leadership, which we've all said for years with college football, this is the result. In Major League Baseball, Rob Manfred, it is written. It's a contract. It's a code of conduct. It's black and white. College, if you had a commissioner of college football whoever it is, and he was strong. You could have come in an hour later and said, boom, he's out. And I would have been okay with that. But I think what I'm bothered with is the reaction that this is the worst thing in the world. And it's like, no, it was totally predictable. And I am pro gambling, maybe to a fault, but I, young guys, phones in their pocket, advertised everywhere, apps everywhere. This was going to happen. Just be prepared for it.
9: I dug into it a little bit. So some of the court documents say he made about 300 bets on other college football games, Miami, Notre Dame, whatever they were. He made about 40 bets out of 9,000, Colin, on Indiana while he was not playing for Indiana. So if you estimate, right, $90,000 spent, $9,000 to $10,000 bets, he's making $9 or $10 bets. So he bet like maybe a few hundred dollars on Indiana while he was there. I mean, again, context really matters in this stuff, to me at least. You know, he's making 8,000 bets on Indiana football. Something's up. It was something like 40 bets, according to the court documents. Does that matter to you, the context, or no?
6: Yeah, I mean, listen, you...
9: I know you said for in the NFL, it's one and you're
6: remember,
9: done.
6: Remember, he did not break a law. He broke a rule. You know, Pete Rose was betting. Gambling was illegal, and he was a manager. Pete Rose was a manager. I can, you know, an intern can do something in Fox. It's a slap on the wrist. If I do something, it's a suspension.
9: Yeah.
6: If the CEO does something, he's out of work. And I'm, you know, I mean, there's different levels of responsibility. Pete Rose was a grown man in a managerial spot. You know, George Steinbrenner got thrown out of baseball. He was an owner, right? We've had pro owners had a franchise taken away. Marge Schott, Robert Sarver, Donald Sterling. This is a college kid, not a manager, a transfer who did something really dumb and should be suspended. I'm okay if you kick him out of the sport. I'm fine with it. I think it's the reaction that everybody, if this is preposterous. Not having a CEO of college football is preposterous. And I've said that since we've been working together. That has been one of my, college football is like boxing when Don King and Bob Arum ran it. Every fight, you're like, how come this guy doesn't fight that guy? A million different divisions, WBO, WBC, WBA. College football is, somebody said it this morning in our staff meeting. Martin said this. College football is like a cash-only restaurant. You know, you'd never do a big corporate meeting there. You'd never do a wedding reception there. But if you had a buddy in town, you'd be like, oh, you got to go to this cash-only restaurant. It's old school. It's wild. It's fun. It's crazy. It's not real corporate. College football is a bit of a barnyard musical. It's a bit of a mess. But like boxing in its prime, you can't take your eyes off it, and it's glorious at its best.
9: Yeah. All right, we could wrap up with a positive college football story, and that's your guys at USC. We know they watch the show and listen, and Lincoln Riley has now created a director of AI role for the football team.
6: I saw that.
9: I love this. So essentially, is this some young kid who's like, hey, I'm worried about my job. Let me get AI in the title, you know, when I go to my meeting. To ensure that I can work anywhere forever, because if you have AI in your job title, you're in great shape. But I know you're starting to use AI more. Is that accurate?
12: Yes.
9: So I'm using it probably excessively. I was with some dads last night who were like, listen, I had to upgrade to Claude at $100 a month, because at 20, if you overuse it, they're like, you're out of usage today. So AI's not going anywhere. And I think this is a smart, forward-thinking move by Lincoln Riley.
6: I can't wait for college football, as dysfunctional as it is. I mean, there's been so many changes in the sport. We now have general managers, NIL, transfer portal, gambling controversies. J-Mac with the news.
13: Well, that's the news.
14: And thanks for stopping by.
13: The Herd Line News.
6: Crazy. It's just crazy. World Cup starting in 20 minutes. Live in Chicago, it's the Herd. Hi, it's the Herd. Almost 30 years ago, scientist Gary Kehoe drank a cup of coffee with a strange mushroom floating in it. What he felt wasn't a rush. It was a steady energy that lasted. That moment sent him on a decade-long search to understand why men over 40 start feeling different. 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
3: 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I understand people, you know, right now they don't like Congress. They don't. Sometimes the media rankles people. Most people, Jason McIntyre is very critical of Charles Barkley, but he's kind of bottom line on stuff. He watched that 29-point Spurs lead evaporate, and here was Barkley's reaction.
4: We saw the dumbest basketball team in the history of civilization.
5: Oh, wow.
4: We saw they had a 25-point lead, took eight straight threes. Like, they thought to get, like, that was some of the most mismanaged, stupid basketball. Hey, when you blow a 29-point lead, the other team has to help you. The San Antonio Spurs helped the New York Knicks win this game by doing some of the stupid-ass stuff I've ever seen on a basketball court.
3: Well, again, they're young. The coach is young. Some of it predictable. I mean, we knew the New York Knicks were the best net rating fourth quarter basketball team in league history. That's true. Since they've been tracking net rating, the Knicks are the best fourth quarter team. Well, when you conjoin that with the Spurs are the youngest team in 50 years, we knew meltdowns were on the horizon and you didn't need climate change. We knew there were going to be some meltdowns. Young coach, youngest team, 50 years. Here come the profoundly great fourth quarter Knicks. So some of this was predictable. And for the record, one of the reasons I think the Spurs get out to big leads is they know that. They're like, we don't want to get close. I mean, I think some of the Spurs' anxiety is baked in. I mean, you look at all that net rating stuff. So, you know, this thing that that's catching everybody off guard. It's like the Brandon Sorsby story. That can't catch you off guard. It ain't great. I understand you're bothered. It can't shock you that we have a gambling controversy in college sports. All right, like Knicks, best fourth quarter team ever. Veterans, Nova guys, veteran coach against the new kids on the block. Yeah, it was not going to be. That's why for San Antonio, last night is so hurtful and painful because that is what you got to have. You got to have an 8-9 point lead. They have just made so many mistakes. Frank Isola talked about this earlier on the OG tip-in to win it.
7: Jalen takes the shot, misses. It turns out to be the perfect miss because here comes OG Anunoby flying down the middle of the lane, going untouched. If somebody was guarding him on the inbounds pass, and at least you could have prevented him, even for a split second, from having an open path to the basket, that could be the difference between winning and losing. So these losses for the Spurs have been absolutely brutal. The Knicks, to me, come across as the smarter team in those winning moments, making the plays, and that's the difference.
3: Yeah, it's, I mean, the Knicks were a third seed in the East, right? Like that Warriors team that beat, I keep comparing this Knicks team to the last Warriors team that won a title. That Warrior team was third in the West. We never thought the Knicks were the best team in the league at any point this season. We never thought those Warriors were the best team in the league at any point that season. The younger, more talented, twitchier Celtics had them where they wanted them. And they went back home and choked like a cat in a hairball, just gagged it away. That's what the Celtics did. Then they come back eventually, and the young guys, Tatum and Brown, they get their title. The Spurs are eventually, like those Celtics, going to get their title. And they've got the twitchy, the athleticism, the youthfulness. They're hoppy. They're springy. So it reminds me very much. You remember that series? We thought the Warriors.
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4: Last year with Club León, Javier Chicharito Hernandez housed the most goals in Mexico history with 52. For Mexico in the World Cup, 18 appearances, the first coming in the first ever World Cup in 1930. Their best finish was in the quarterfinals twice in 1970 and then in 1986 as well when they hosted their most recent World Cup in 2022. They finished third in Group C behind Argentina and Poland. They missed out on the knockout stage. So now here they look to both get out of the group and make a deep run. For South Africa, Aaron Mohokeno has the most caps in their national team history with 107. Their most goals is former Ajax, Porto, and briefly West Ham forward Benny McCarthy with 31. They've been in the World Cup four times this year and then previously in 1998, 2002, and 2010 when they hosted. They have never passed the group stage in any of those tournaments. Danny, before we head to kickoff at Mexico City Stadium, what are your keys to the match between these two clubs?
5: Well, let's start with South Africa. Winless in five come into this game, so it's about building some confidence throughout the game and being disciplined from the start. They do not want to give up anything early against a buoyant Mexican team where they'll be behind 80,000 screaming fans. So can South Africa be disciplined? Can they jump on counterattacks when they're given the opportunity, nick a goal? But as we said, a point here at the Mexico City Stadium would be a great result and a great start for the Bafana Bafana. For Mexico, it's about patience. You got to get chances, but you got to be frustrated at times. Can you work through that frustration and be patient and try and nick that goal? And that's through execution in the final third. Can Jimenez get that goal? He's their main man. He's won goals and scored goals in major competitions before. He's going to be the guy that they're going to rely on. Can they manage the pressure? Are they going to be able to manage the expectations of an entire country as the host nation opening up this particular tournament using their width, their speed is where they need to be? But most importantly, can they use some of the players who are going to be exciting? Mora is a young 17-year-old on the bench. Is he going to come on and do something special as Yamal did back in the Euros a couple of years ago? Exciting stuff. The crowd's ready. I think we're ready, Jackson, to get this tournament going.
4: We certainly are. For Mexico, Danny, Gold Cup champions 13 times, most recently coming in 2023 and 2025. They were also CONCACAF Nation League champions in 2025. They are certainly coming into this tournament on a roll, playing host. You would imagine that there is an enormous amount of confidence, both in and outside the club, in that stadium right now, for this tournament as a whole for Mexico.
5: Yeah, let's take a step back again. The aura of this stadium, the memories of Maradona winning a World Cup here, Pelé winning a World Cup. And what Mexico want to do is not have the memories be about other nations, other players. They want it to be about their nation, about their players. Who's going to stand up today and be remembered for years to come? The crowd's excited. We know that the national holiday that the government has provided, certainly around the capital, it's going to be hot, it's going to be muggy, it's going to be humid. The question is here, is can Mexico absorb that pressure and use it in a positive way and get ahead in this goal and get some goals and really build this tournament from the beginning?
4: 8 years ago to the day, the World Cup was announced to be in the United States, Canada, and Mexico. And now, after the hype and after the anticipation, we are finally here, the beginning of World Cup 2026. We are excited for it, and we are time for kickoff. South Africa, Mexico, you're listening to FIFA World Cup 2026 on iHeartRadio.
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6: A persistent storm is tracking across the nation's midsection. Across eastern Colorado, Nebraska, Kansas, South Dakota, Oklahoma, and northern Texas, expect thunderstorms with torrential rainfall and possible localized flooding. Highs will top out in the low 80s in the central plains and into the low 90s in Oklahoma and Texas. Showers and thunderstorms as well across the Midwest and the Great Lakes, including Iowa, Missouri, Minnesota, Wisconsin, Illinois, and Michigan. Temperatures will be in the low 80s. Hot and humid in the deep south and the Gulf Coast with scattered thunderstorms. Temperatures will reach the mid 90s. Summer-like weather continues along the east coast east as the northeast sees highs in the mid-80s. The mid-Atlantic and southeast reach the low 90s. The desert southwest remains the hottest spot in the nation as temperatures reach 112 degrees across Arizona, southern Nevada, and inland California. Sunny along the west coast with temperatures in northern California mainly in the 70s, southern California in the 80s. And pleasant conditions in the Pacific Northwest with a mix of sun and clouds and highs in the 70s. That's your national forecast. I'm Tammy Trujillo.
7: A lockdown is over at the Pentagon after a reported hazardous materials incident. Pentagon spokesman Sean Parnell said normal operations have resumed after testing confirmed no hazard existed. Earlier, he confirmed the systems within the Pentagon detected an air quality issue necessitating precautionary measures until we determine its significance. He said the department executed standard protection protocols as a result. President Trump is canceling new strikes on Iran in a Truth Social post this afternoon. He said his decision is based on the fact that discussions with Iran have been brought to the highest level of Iranian leadership and approved. He went on to say that final points have been in both concept and great detail, approved by all parties involved. This comes after...
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1: Welcome along and stand by for 39 days of emotional football, drama, shocks, joy, and heartbreak, with half of the planet seemingly watching on. There is a manic fervor here at the famous Azteca, whose history is so intertwined with that of the World Cup. Think Pelé, think Maradona, those brilliant Brazilians of 1970. What's going to unfold, I wonder, this year? There's the VAR room, sure to play a big part, with Nicholas Gale in charge in there, with several assistants to help him as well. We've got Mark Clattenburg standing by in case of any controversy. Surely there won't be any, not at the World Cup. But this could be good. Repeat of the 2010 opening game as well. There's the Mexico lineup. Raul Rangel preferred to the World Cup legend Memo Ochoa in goal. The captain, Alvarez, is left out here. 17-year-old sensation Alberto Mora is on the bench today. Raul Jimenez in his fourth World Cup gets his first start, and he hopes his first goal as well. Gutierrez, who used to play for Chicago Fire, in the lineup as well. He's been in form in the prep game, South Africa. Well, the young Chicago Fire star, Umpagazazi, gets a start here. Ronwen Williams, the goalkeeper for the last 12 years. Mokwena's the heartbeat of the team in midfield. And Lyle Foster, just relegated from the English Premier League with Burnley, will be expected to provide some goal threat. Ikram Reyna's a maybe slightly surprising selection in what looks quite an attacking lineup. Just seething atmosphere, Landon. Of course, you know the World Cup. You scored 5 goals in the World Cup in 12 appearances, but you can just feel the team.
2: 5 to 7 a.m. at 7 a.m. There were thousands and thousands of people outside waiting to get in. Mexico has been waiting for this moment for a long time.
1: Making history today as the first country ever to be hosts on 3 occasions. And this is the biggest stadium officially now of this World Cup, holding 80,800, just 200 more than the MetLife near New York, which will stage the final, of course, in mid-July. But there are going to be many, many turns and twists in the road before then. South Africa, they did qualify ahead of Nigeria. That's worth remembering here. Not been in such great form since. Mexico are big favourites. There's Raul Jimenez, who has been in the shadows at World Cups, really, in the past. Keeps getting selected, never in the starting lineup until now. And he's just announced, or it's been announced, he's moving back to his old club, Wolverhampton Wanderers. Mexico in green amid some mayhem here at the Aztec. Mexico, as we expected, except perhaps Reyes getting the nod at right back ahead of Sanchez. Mexico have been in good form leading into this round, and 8 games unbeaten, and they've played some decent opponents like Belgium and Portugal and Ghana along the way.
2: Yeah, and actually prior to that, they were in poor form, and there was a lot of dismay amongst the Mexican fans, the media, but they've turned that around. Javier Aguirre's done a great job getting there, confident and ready as we head into what will be the biggest moment in all of these players' career.
1: Suarez spreading the play to Vasquez, who plays in Italy for Genoa. It's an automatic pick for Mexico these days. Lira preferred to the captain, Alvarez, in midfield. Alvarez was waiting to make his 100th appearance for Mexico. He'll have to wait a bit longer. What an atmosphere.
2: You know, been here a number of times, Ian. I've never seen it like this.
1: Here's Reyes for the Mexicans. Alvarado looking to skip inside. For the first time, Jaden Allens gets involved for South Africa. One of six Mamelodi Sundown players in the South African lineup. And that club played at the Club World Cup in the United States last year and did pretty well as well, beating the Asian champions. Osan, they only lost 4-3 to Borussia Dortmund, drew with the good Brazilian side, Fluminense. So South Africa, I think, are to be respected.
2: You know, interestingly, Ian, too, when you come to Azteca, there are a few things besides the team you're playing against that are against you. One is the altitude, two, the smog, three, the crowd. South Africa, a lot of these players actually play in South Africa, and they play at altitude. They've also been here for 10 days, so they are acclimated. That is not a big advantage. The other thing is South Africa actually like to have the ball, and they will do a good job of forcing Mexico out of their comfort zone. Mexico want to press, but South Africa are okay having the ball and killing the game a little bit that way.
1: Alvarado looked at early inside. I've noticed early on South Africa, when Mexico have the ball, go to five at the back.
2: Certainly a foul by Modiba there, and these are dangerous situations. And South Africa have conceded a number of goals lately on corner kicks and set pieces. Mexico in their last game against Serbia before the World Cup scored a couple goals on set pieces, so this will be a big part of the game tonight.
1: Could be the left foot of Alvarado, though there is the alternative. It was Reyes, and it wasn't that good.
2: It's a bit ambitious, trying to shoot from there.
1: Always so many lofty expectations surrounding Mexico. The best they've ever done is the two times they hosted the World Cup, 1970, 1986. They got to the quarterfinals on both occasions. Laid off by Jimenez. Reyes gets a decent looking cross. It's a splendid save from Robin Williams. First thing he's had to do, and my word, didn't he do it well?
2: Well, this all starts with Jimenez heading the ball wide, a good layoff, and then he follows into the box. And this is a fantastic save from Williams to parry that wide.
1: Really good hit by Jimenez. That was some save, particularly it was the first thing he'd had to do in the game. Mexico pressing again, looking a little disorganized at the back. And they haven't managed to clear that again either. And possibly they can launch a break here. Reyna's doing his best, and maybe there's something, but they've got the last ball right there. Well, they didn't. Lau Foster rather fluffed his lines.
2: And here's the chance again. Watch Jimenez fall into the box. It sat up perfectly for him. He gets pretty good purchase on it. Not perfect, a little off the shin. But Williams does a fantastic job to push that wide. And just a little warning sign there for Mexico. Be careful. South Africa on the break can be very dangerous.

Cup for South Africa. They've yet to get beyond the group stage.

Vasquez. And Quiñones, who's recently been the top scorer in the Saudi League with a last-day hat-trick. Referred to Vega today by left-hand side by Mexico.

0: I think the crowd wanted a corner there. One of the new regulations and interpretations will be that the VAR can take a look, and if an attacking corner is given wrongly, it can be turned into a goal kick.
1: Well, it should work the other way, because I believe that was a corner kick, and that would have been a massive advantage for Mexico again.
0: César Montes up to Israel Reyes. Cabrera with a little flick on. Third World Cup for Jesús Gallardo. He's a quality performer really in that position. Charge of Mexico for Javier Aguirre. And incidentally, he and his opposite number, Hugo Pérez, played against each other in the 1986 World Cup. Chicharito was caught up there.

0: want to possess the ball, the one thing you cannot do is turn the ball over. It falls to Quiñones, and Williams is going to want that one back. Good first touch. Quiñones cuts inside on his preferred right foot. Good strike. Williams can't get his legs shut fast enough. 1-0 to Mexico.
1: And the coach's decision to play Quiñones and not Vega on that side has paid off as well. Fantastic piece of work, by the way, by Eric Lira to win that ball off Sidole and set up the opportunity exactly the start Mexico wanted. What can South Africa do about that? They've been pretty much at sixes and sevens so far. Here's Jimenez again, but the referee's going to pull the play back. Moudou missed his challenge there.
0: Well, a little scrappy from South Africa now. They're obviously rattled, but there's a little cat and mouse going on here, Ian. South Africa do want to play, and Mexico, with all the energy and all the momentum from the crowd, have come out pressing. A couple times South Africa have broken the pressure and has put Mexico on their heels. But again, one thing you can't do, which Sotola just did, is turn the ball over in your own end. Mexico feast off that. If you're going to make them score the hard way. That was much too easy.
1: Hugo Broos, the head coach, has been in charge for 5 years. He will retire after this championship. And it's, I think it's fair.

0: Just have to watch the counters, Mexico, but a great start for them. And don't forget the US opens its World Cup facing off against Paraguay tomorrow on Fox. Our coverage starting at 6 p.m. Eastern, that's 3 p.m. Pacific. And I would imagine, and you'd hope, that the nation will be glued to that.
1: Absolutely.
0: John Strong and Stuart Holden on the call for that US match.
1: I also think it's not too early to say, Ian, South Africa have to be careful here. If you lose the game 1-0, you lose by a goal, it doesn't kill your hopes for the rest of the tournament, but you lose by 3-4-5, that can put you in a big hole, as goal differential could be a deciding factor as to which teams go through.
0: Another set piece, the defense of the South Africans here. And Jimenez was up for that one as well. Couldn't quite get over it to direct his header towards. He is useful in the air for sure.
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13: And is they've broken Mexico a few times as Mexico's come to press, but then they want to go fast and try to hit the killer pass. What they need is to get into Mexico's end, have some of the ball. There's a replay of the goal by Quiñones.
0: That's the referee's view of it, by the way, the ref cam. This is a high-tech World Cup. You know, there are even avatars of the players generated by AI.
13: I never heard that.
0: Yeah. I think South Africa needed to get through the first 20 minutes playing away from home in an atmosphere like this with a team of players who've never played in the World Cup before, none of them, but they conceded early and really. And he did press the self-destruct button a bit with that play.
13: Yeah, and Ian, across the world for the history of time, you say, don't give them anything early. Let's make them earn it. And South Africa, unfortunately, gave Mexico a goal. And now they've got an uphill battle.
0: Here's Mokwena. He usually plays every minute in that midfield, a key player for them. He hasn't been able to get into it yet. Now Modiba. Crosses easily cut out. And there's the first yellow card of this World Cup, and there can't really be too many complaints about it. it's Mokoena who gets the yellow card.
13: Yeah, Mexico do a good job playing out of pressure, and Fidalgo, good first touch, slides by Mokoena. It's absolutely a yellow card.
0: South Africa nearly got themselves qualification. They were deducted 3 points for playing Mokoena when he was supposed to be banned against Lesotho. That got turned into a 3-0 defeat, but they made it to this World Cup anyway by the skin of their teeth on the last day. Modiba. And Ample Sani places the cargo fire. And will be playing in the All-Star game. Mokoena.
13: And again, that's what I was talking about, Ian. They do a good job to break the initial line of pressure. You don't have to go fast. Get in Mexico's end, make them defend a little bit. You can rest a little bit when you have the ball. Just a little immaturity from South Africa.
0: I think they've started off with what you might call a sort of football equivalent of the yips that you get in golf.
13: Well, you can't blame them, right? I mean, you come into this environment, you play in the opening match of the World Cup. Mexico, by the way, are a very good team. It's not easy. But they're not making it any easier on themselves.
0: South Korea and Czechia also in this group. They play in Guadalajara tonight with coverage starting at 9 o'clock Eastern on Fox Sports 1. Czechia, who had to come through the playoffs to make it battle-hardened by that. Jackie Oakley and Warren Barton will be calling that match for you. It's going to be quite busy the next 5.5 weeks. There are quite a lot of games to be played. 72 in the group phase alone. 12 groups, top two go through, and the 8 best third places. Wales to approval from the big Azteca crowd. They've been delighted with this Mexican start. Quiñones. Looking nice and sharp, fancying his chances. He's got a stack of goals in Saudi Arabia. Confidence high.
13: Well, the first touch is excellent, but he should have slid in Fidalgo there, who was running alongside that South African back line. Can't blame him for being a little selfish there after the first goal, but that could have been a big chance for Mexico.
0: There's Manuel Ochoa waiting to take part on what would be his 6th World Cup. That would also be true of Lionel Messi and Cristiano Ronaldo at this World Cup. But Ochoa in the past has been quite brilliant for Mexico on many occasions. Mudau

South Africa just trying to plot a pathway into this game somehow. And that's better from them. Udall coming inside this time.

0: was excellent again by South Africa to break pressure. And again, the link-up play after that got their lines crossed. And Mudau forced a foul there to stop the play.
1: With the heat and humidity expected, one of the new things of this World Cup will be a hydration break, and that will be coming up quite shortly. Jimenez again, getting the better of Sotoli again. Jimenez with the little layoff. Mexico with a nice rhythm about their work. Alvarado lifts the cut in into his left foot all the time. The officials are trying to make this World Cup one where the dark arts are pounced upon, the ball is in play more often. All that's to be applauded. Let's see how it plays out.

see the idea of that ball towards Reyners. And Ramhell made a bit of a mess of it. Reyners plays it back into the middle. That could have been something for South Africa. They're claiming a handball. Only Reyners is really, mind you. Here's Mokoena.

0: Gutierrez, the latest to find his way into the book. Incidentally, second yellow cards will go to VAR to just check that the decision was spot on, so that somebody isn't sent off mistakenly. That's a new thing as well. There's a lot to keep tabs of here.
1: Yeah, nervy moment from Rangel there too.
0: Yeah, wasn't it?
1: It's like the ball just got away from him. Now, first opportunity really for South Africa to attack. Can they make the most of these opportunities that should be few and far between today?
0: Need the right delivery here. And one thing the refereeing community at this World Cup do not want is any of the ugly skirmishing, which has somewhat marred football around the world in more recent times.
2: And we're summoning Jeremy Sochan off the bench after we've summoned the corpse of Ariel Hukporti. I mean, if it ever felt more bleak than that in that moment, I was like, how did we get here? Cat gets a second foul in a minute, 2 seconds into the game. How did we overcome this? I have no explanation.
3: Oh, my God. Were you ever thinking, what was the lowest of the lows for you last night? Like, where, like, put us there, the lowest of the lows. They're down 29 at one point. Were you thinking about going to bed?
2: I never thought about going to bed. One of my proudest moments ever as a parent, up until now, and I'm not sure if I'll ever top it, is at some point early in the fourth, my oldest son, 14, Oliver, says, I think I need to go to bed. He has a test today. And I said, nope. You stay till the end. You have to stay till the end. You never know what's going to happen. And thank God I said that, because I think he'd be very upset this morning. And yes, a lot of his friends did go to bed. So I'm very, very proud of that moment. He's very tired today, but I told him, you will tell your grandchildren about this. You will never, ever, ever forget this. This is, for, you know, Knicks fans, we saw LJ with the 4-point play. We talk about that. This is that times 10. So, I mean, as far as lowest moments, I mean, I don't know, maybe when, like, Devin Vassell and Dylan Harper and Champagne made their collective 40,000th three-pointer. Like, I've never seen shooting like this before. Like, I was like, yep, of course this is going in. Yep, of course that's going in. I mean, it wouldn't stop. It wouldn't stop. I don't understand. I got to tell you, and I'd love to get your take on this. Yeah. My level of confidence that this is over at 3-1 is at a negative 100.
3: I'm not there. No way. No. I can easily see the Spurs coming back and winning game 5. Absolutely. And then coming back to the Mecca and doing exactly what they just did, but just finishing it. You know, and then we're stuck with a game 7.
2: 100%.
3: Yes.
2: I don't feel at ease. I don't feel like we're on the verge. I don't feel like we're about to win it. I don't feel any of that, because maybe I'm still processing it. But these guys, look, it's the gift and the curse. They're kind of young and dumb, and I say that with all due respect. So that allows them to make stupid decisions like they did in that fourth quarter. Fox is one of the quote-unquote veterans of the team. For as long as I live, I will never understand why he didn't just hold on to the ball there with 13 or so seconds, and OG, thank God, blocks him. But on the flip side of that, they're young and dumb and very, very good, and they could we don't know how to start games well. And they could start game 5 on Saturday up 25-2, and we'll be right back in that position. I will not feel comfortable until this is all said and done. And then I can't wait to never care as much as I do right now, because this is too much to handle.
3: Yeah, nothing should surprise Knicks fans at this point. Nothing, not a single outcome should surprise any Knicks fan at this point. Go ahead, Taylor.
4: Ariel, I thought it was BS that the league didn't upgrade the Wemby shove on Brunson to a flagrant foul. Then, of course, yesterday he gets another flagrant foul. Where are you in the camp of one more flagrant foul point for Wemby gets him suspended, and then the pushback from that, people saying, oh, you don't want to see somebody like Wemby suspended for a finals, with the Knicks now just one game away from a title?
2: I've never been one to subscribe to, like, oh, it's rigged, the script, pro wrestling, all that stuff. I've never been one. I don't like that. I don't like conspiracies. I'm just not that guy. But I mean, come on, man. I think, and credit to Richard Jefferson, in particular, and Tim Legler to a degree, who I think all three of them, obviously Breen, I adore him, have called a great finals, in my opinion, at least.
3: Yes.
2: They continue to point it out. Like, these are weird calls, man. Like, it's just like time after time after time after time. It just doesn't seem like it's even. It doesn't seem, and Monday in particular was gut-wrenching the way this was being called. And so, yeah, I would have bet my life that they would have called that on the Brunson play on Monday. They would have upgraded it to flagrant one. I didn't think they were going to do flagrant two, but I would have bet my life. And now look how big that decision is. I don't understand the thought process. I really don't. And then what about the Josh Hart three in the corner in game three? They call that nothing, and they call that exact play a flagrant on Jalen in game three. Like, it just, it hasn't been even. And it doesn't make sense, because you would think, like, if we're going to play the conspiracy game, you would think the NBA would be happy about the Knicks winning the championship. That's good for the league. Look at the ratings. And so I can't really process, are they just having a bad finals? Like, I don't know. I really don't know. But I would like to think that any unbiased spectator would agree that this has not been a very good ref series, and it has not favored the Knicks in any way, shape, or form.
3: How are you going to get yourself out of jury duty today? What are you going to do? You're going to walk into jury duty, tell them you're a Knick fan, you're not thinking straight, and you need to go?
2: So this is the lunacy of it all. I didn't realize, I became a U.S. citizen in 2022. I didn't realize that this is not a perk. This is not a good thing. Had I known that, you know, if I would have just remained on my green card, that they would leave me alone with this stuff, I would have never become a citizen.
3: Sure.
2: And so they keep sending me these letters, jury duty. So I just call up. I'm like, hey, I host the show. I have to be there. People depend on me. Okay, defer it. I kept deferring it for maybe 2 years. And then they're like, you can't defer anymore. That's it. And I say, and what? They're like, there is no and what. You have to be there. So my date is June 11th. And here I am going to jury duty. No idea what this means. And, to be honest, I'm not that annoyed, because I'm flying high. You could tell me that they could tell me right now that I'm about to show up and do this, and I have no idea what it entails. I'd be like, oh, by the way, you have to get a colonoscopy real quick. And I'll be like, all right, let's do it. I don't care. I don't think there's anything on this planet right now that can upset me right now. It is a little bit weird. I wish I was doing something else, if I'm being 100% honest, but I have a permanent smile on my face. By the way, how long are we allowed to like revel in this? What is it? Like, could we give ourselves the day? At what point do we turn our attention to like Saturday? What's the cutoff?
3: So I think for today, we it's a celebratory day. We witnessed the greatest comeback in NBA Finals history. It fell our way. We enjoy it for a day. And then Friday, because you're right, the bigger prize is still out there. Friday, we turn our attention and we're back to business, you know?
2: Okay, so we give ourselves a day. Like today, yes. I want to revel in all the content, all the clips, all the interviews, all the post game. I need it, but I got to say, it's hard, because I don't want us to be the butt of the joke. I'm so tired of the LOL Knicks, and all this stuff will be thrown right in our face if, you know, and this is the PTSD talking, right? Like, it was like, we've just been through so much, but maybe this is destiny. Maybe it's destiny once and for all, and we can finally all rest in peace. Now, I don't mean rest in peace like die, by the way. I just mean like...
3: But you'd be more comfortable if you did, though, right?
2: Yes. And by the way, I'm a huge soccer fan. The World Cup starts today, and I couldn't give two... I had to remind myself. I was like, oh, the World Cup starts today? What? That's absurd in its own right.
3: Real quick, you're so right. I forgot the World Cup started today. Wemby looked broken last night in the post game. You're not buying it, though, are you? You're not buying it. Wemby looked broken. People think he's done. You're not buying it.
2: No. And, you know, I saw the clip of them throwing eggs at him. Look, I'm not a fan. There's a million things I could say. I hate when he did the I'm in your head. But, like, don't turn the gods on us, okay? Like, let's just, I know I'm speaking to a whole bunch of different fans, but like, no one deserves that. That was like wild to see them getting off the bus. I've never seen that. I don't know if you guys saw that clip. They're getting off the bus and it's like, they're walking into like, you know, Thunderdome, and people are throwing things at them. I don't want any of this to bite us in the butt. That's all. That's all. Let's end this once and for all. Dolan and Mamdani are fighting. Like, please, guys, please. Yeah. Just, like, keep it together.
3: Yes.
2: And then we'll, you know, we can do whatever we want. But stop tempting fate. That's all.
3: All right, man. Get out of here. Good luck with Jerry Jeudy. I'm sorry that you have to go through that. But nothing can put you in a bad mood today. As you mentioned, people could take advantage of you today. And you would be totally fine with it, according to you.
2: 100%. Wu-Tang forever. One more, guys.
3: One more. Check him out. Check out his program on the Uncrowned, the Ariel Helwani show every day except today because he's on Jerry Jeudy. He's flying high because of the New York Knicks. One more to go, man. I love you. I love you so much. Thank you for doing this.
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16: Kind of set the tone for my day.
0: This is the show that has two pros and a cup of Joe.
15: Who is Joe?
0: LeVar Arrington, Brady Quinn, and Jonas Knox.
17: What would be best for the organization, for Minnesota? If JJ starts or Kyler starts, and why?
18: If we're being honest, it's best if JJ McCarthy starts. And,
17: that's right.
18: And the why would be, one, because they drafted him.
17: Yep.
18: He's a high draft pick.
17: Yep.
18: Two, he's younger. So if he were actually beating out Kyler Murray, then you would have to say he's changed maybe the narrative that has been building up on him, which is we don't know if he's the quarterback for this team. So if he feelings can.
19: Here's that dive down by Williams to his left. Again, a runner across the near post freezes Williams there. Doesn't allow him to guess and get down so easily.
20: First time, by the way, the South Africa has failed to have a shot in the opening half an hour of a World Cup game. You've still got time to do something about this scoreline. Hit and miss on that right hand side, but the coach likes him. Fidalgo plays in Spain for Real Betis. The build up just a little labored from Mexico and the press. And the challenge on Lira means that possession is turned over. He wants a free kick for that. He's not getting it. Or is he?
1: Yeah, I think he is. The referee's, he's blown the whistle late quite a few times here. This is really a needless challenge from South Africa. They had Lira under pressure after a poor first touch. And could have got possession back.
20: It's Sotoli, isn't it, with the challenge. He does rather clatter into him. He did look a free kick, you're right, Landon. The sun's come out. It's quite a cloudy, rainy morning when we arrived. And as Landon was telling you, it was about 6:30, 7 o'clock in the morning, and the place was absolutely packed with kickoff, what, 6-7 hours away. Traffic jams. Kingless from Mexico, Lira with the love. Here he is again. Gutierrez plays it wide. They've not quite built on that good start, have they?
1: No, you know what's happened a bit too, Ian, is the field is drying up, and as the sun comes out, it gets harder and harder to play faster. So it feels like the ball's been stuck a few times under players' feet or not traveling as fast. And that actually hurts the Mexican team.
20: Now, this used to be a terrible surface in days of old, the Azteca, the one that Brazil won the World Cup in 1970 with Pelé and Tostão, Gerson, Jairzinho, Rivellino and the rest. Pretty bumpy. But what a performance they produced on it.

0: 18. Into the cul-de-sac. Coming up, the Visa halftime show on Fox.
1: Check.
0: Lira to spread the play. Mudau's header, not that convincing. And here's Jimenez! Oh, another great save to deny him. His first ever World Cup goal by the goalkeeper, Bronwyn Williams. He's done that twice in this first half to deny Jimenez.
2: And this is so difficult for a goalkeeper, because if Jimenez does redirect it, you've got to be ready to dive to your right. But you've also got to predict that he doesn't touch it and be ready to dive left. And Williams does both very well.
0: That might have been the tight call for offside, but had he gone in, because Williams wasn't to know that. Brilliant work from the long-time number one. Now then, Quinones again had a shot on the crowd. He does. He's blocked. He's come back out. And later again, Quinones off the post. This time, that close to 2-0. And he has been the big thorn in South Africa's side in this first half. Julian Quinones.
2: Well, I was just about to say how good he's been. Turns inside, gets the initial shot. The layoff here, you thought it was going to hit the back of the net. You see from the referee cam here, just off the woodwork. And South Africa dodge a bullet.
0: Quinones got 33 goals in 31 matches for Al Qadisiyah in Saudi Arabia. As I say, he was top goal scorer in the league with a hat-trick on the last day. And you've seen the kind of threat he can provide for Mexico here.
2: Every meaningful threat so far has come through him.
0: Reyna's there. Ball just given away a little too easily in a forward area by South Africa as they do try to build. Fidalgo to pick it up in the middle of the pitch. Away by Mbokazi. Reyners. Mudau is wide, the right back. He will get the corner late on in the half. It would be just like football if after the half we've had and the near misses for Mexico, apart from the goal, if South Africa were to come up with an equaliser. That's a tale as old as time.
3: So true.
0: Back to Mokwena here. Of course, it's not a bad, but it's well defended by Mexico. Long-range effort from Mbokazi, can hit them. But that was on the optimistic side from what? Best part of 40 yards. Seven times Mexico have featured in the opening game of the World Cup. They've never won any of them. They're definitely on course at the moment to change that. In fact, they were in the very first World Cup match ever played back in 1930, losing 4-1 to France.
2: You called that game, didn't you?
0: Yeah. I was already 50 then. Is Quinones getting behind? It's just a question, I think, of what Hugo Broos can say or do at half-time to maybe get South Africa into this game a bit more.
2: I'm actually quite curious, Ian, because, again, this World Cup is different. We're going to hear this over and over. The eight best third-place teams will advance to the knockout stage. So if you're South Africa, you don't have to go crazy trying to get a point out of the game. Of course you want it. But it's much better losing one than 2 or 3 or 4-0. That could knock your hopes out right away. So I'll be curious how aggressive they are in trying to get that second goal. And we'll see that throughout the first round.
0: Nobody wants to lose the first game of the World Cup. It usually spells trouble. Didn't for Argentina 4 years ago, of course, when they lost to Saudi Arabia and ended up walking away with the trophy. There's exceptions to every rule. And 4 minutes of added time at the end of the half. Jimenez with the layoff. And Gallardo thought about the shot, does, and didn't get hold of it. It was blocked anyway on the way through. Gallardo winning his 123rd cap today.
2: I'm also curious, Ian, if the Mexican fans are going to be content at 1-0. You hear a little bit of whistling when South Africa has the ball. They're certainly going to encourage their team to press and try to get the second and third.
0: Modiba taking on Alvarado, who trapped back to help his defense here. Goal kick is the decision. South Africa look a bit cheesed off about it. But I think it's right, isn't it, Lester?
2: No.
0: Nice.
2: I think we're even now, because there was one that should have gone Mexico's way earlier.
0: Yeah. See, they don't correct them if it's a defensive.
2: Right, I'm not
0: corner.
2: Sure.
0: That's a bit. Yeah.
2: Not sure why they did
0: it's
2: that.
0: Just attacking corners that can be wiped out, as it were, if it wasn't a corner in the first place. Done some good work, hasn't he, Raul Jimenez?
2: Yeah, there's so much
0: up a bit unlucky not to be on the score sheet.
2: Yeah, also there's so much value in a striker like that, Ian, because yes, he does all the scoring, but if South Africa press, as it comes to his feet here, Mexico have an outlet, and he's really good at holding the ball and getting out of pressure.
0: Here we go. Piece of play again here. Well, Alvarado.
2: Well, Gutierrez, I think
0: Gutierrez has come inside, yeah.
2: Quiñones again. It's just been so good, and you needed a little bit of composure. There are a number of things you could have done there. Drag it to your left, open your foot, and curl it inside the right post. Roll it across to Raul Jimenez. But the one thing you can't do is let South Africa off the hook like that, and he knows it. Aguirre's not happy with that.
0: Yeah, he's seen it all in a very long coaching career. An amiable, unflashy coach who's definitely had Mexico moving the right way in more recent times. They've won three of the last four CONCACAF trophies available to them. And that after a rough spell where USA were having the upper hand. And that is half time. One goal and other chances too, in truth, for South Africa. But the star of the half is Julian Quiñones with the goal. Mexico leading South Africa by a goal to nil at halftime. Analysis coming right up for you.
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13: We talked about discipline going into the game. Keys to the game was South Africa keeping it tight, trying to nick a goal here or there, but at least keep a clean sheet, give them a chance to come out of the Mexico City Stadium with a point. And they obviously made the mistake in the ninth minute where Quiñones took advantage and scored the goal. You got to think as well, we talked about the goalkeeper being big for South Africa. Their captain, Williams, was huge. He made a couple of really good saves, had a little bit of luck as the ball bounced off the post, but it felt like the water break, Jackson, was the pivot point in the game. Mexico had all the running, they had the pressure, and what this water break does, you know, in the first half and the second half, it allows teams to reset. And a team that's on the front foot, they don't want that break to come because they want to keep pushing and get that second goal, which will be vitally important. What happened for South Africa is they got that break, they got a reset after about 24 minutes, and they played much better in that last 20 minutes of that first half.
14: That's absolutely right. This first half recap is brought to you by the Home Depot. 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Danny, we saw in that first 22 minutes before that first hydration break, we saw Mexico really on that front foot. The fifth minute forces a big save on a Jimenez shot. You mentioned him throughout the pregame show. What an impact that he has for Mexico. Let's talk about the goal, though. In the ninth minute, it is a big turnover leading to that goal from Quiñones.
13: Yep, it was good pressure. It was high press up the field. They took advantage of a shaky start by South Africa. They didn't look technically very solid. They didn't look confident. We talked about South Africa being winless in the five games coming into this World Cup. And Mexico with the crowd behind them, certainly the coach's press was get up them, push them high. They won the ball top of the 18-yard box, and then it was a rip shot from about 20 yards out as they won the ball. And for a goalkeeper, you know, one of my roommates when I played at Leeds United was a goalkeeper, Paul Robinson, that played in a World Cup as well. And I said, why is it always that the goalkeepers have such a hard time when the ball goes through their legs? And he says, the body just doesn't shift the legs side to side. It's always focused on forward and backwards, and the ball goes through the legs, the goalkeeper's got no chance. And obviously, Mexico get a perfect start in front of 80,000 fans.
14: You talked about how South Africa really worked their way into this game after that hydration break. You saw the chances come. Lyle Foster getting a header in the 38th minute, off target, but better from South Africa. And as we move in to sort of the keys to the second half, which we'll get to later on, we can talk about how that final 15 minutes of this second half went, the chances that South Africa created, and how Mexico, it really does feel like, Danny, that leading 1-0 right now, sooner rather than later, they're going to need a second goal.
13: They're going to need a second goal, and 1-0 always gives a chance to South Africa to come back and nick a goal from either a counterattack, which they showed they could get in behind at speed. Mexico are going to be playing on the front foot. South Africa have had a couple of chances in behind. But the biggest thing as well is we talk about the crowd. That could be an asset, but it can also be a negative. When you start to feel and hear some of the boos and some of the pressure, that the players are human. They get to feel that pressure. So the longer it stays 1-0, if South Africa can take some of that confidence they built in that final 15 minutes, apply that early in the second half, try and nick that goal, the crowd noise and the volume of confidence and energy will change markedly for these players.
14: This is the first match of FIFA World Cup 2026. Mexico at Mexico City Stadium, leading South Africa by a score of 1-0 with that ninth minute goal from Julian Quiñones. We'll get a break and we will get to some more keys to this second half as it is 1-0 Mexico. We will continue. 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
14: Right now, taking a look at some stats from that first half, Danny. Expected goals, obviously, one of the big new wave stats that we get here for soccer. And the expected goals from what I'm seeing, Danny, is 0.66 for Mexico, but only 0.06 for South Africa. And obviously, expected goals isn't the end-all be-all, but that certainly is one of the number of stats that I think we can point to as impactful from that first 45 minutes.
13: Yeah, I think possession at 57% for Mexico is how you dictate and control the game. 10 shots for Mexico. They've had some chances. Gutierrez towards the end of the game fluffed his lines going through when he got a fair pass by Quiñones, who's been the star man in that first half. But certainly Mexico will look to push, I think, in this first, in the beginning of this second half. Can they get that second goal? It's going to be vitally important.
14: Now let's take a look at the keys to this second half, where, as you mentioned, South Africa has a much better last 15 minutes of that first half. For keys for South Africa, how do they keep that going? How do they find a result here in this first game?
13: I think the messaging coming out of the locker room is going to be simple. You've got to cut out the mistakes. Don't start off the second half as you did the first, giving up a goal in the first 10 minutes. That's going to be key. The longer you can keep it tight, the more, you know, frustration you're going to feel on the field, the more frustration you'll feel in the stands. And that will energize South Africa, knowing they're doing a good job. They played a higher block. They put pressure higher up the field. They made Mexico feel uncomfortable at times. And I think what South Africa needs to do is make sure that they, when they get a chance, they have to be clinical. Lyle Foster has had goals, plays in Burnley in England. He's the main man up front. He's been fed a couple of chances from wide areas. They've got some speed on the outside. Can they feed Foster through the middle? Can they nick a goal? And they have to execute really well in that final third.
14: And Danny, it's hope, right? Because the longer the underdog goes, only down one goal, the more hope that they gain and the more they can build off of potentially a quieting crowd.
13: Yeah, they get the ball up at times in the first half, and you could see their shoulders drop, and that comes from a lack of confidence coming into the tournament, five winless. But the more they're into this game and they start to feel that from Mexico, the anxiety coming off those players for the Mexican national team, they'll feed off that. And I think for Mexico, they're going to have to to find that second goal, as you mentioned. They need to play a little bit, play with some more pace through the middle of the park. Mm-hmm. Sometimes you can get labored carrying the ball. You need to break lines quickly, feed the outside. Quiñones is a man that certainly has been a threat. Mora coming off the bench, that young, exciting 17-year-old.
14: Yeah, let's continue talking Mexico there for the keys, right? Because what I'm wondering is how important this is for the first 10 minutes of the second half. Mexico to come out flying, play on the front foot, and get a quick goal to end those hopes.
13: Yeah, it's the balance between pushing, pressing. It's worked by making South Africa feel uncomfortable in their defensive half of the field. But what they can be careful of is on the counterattack. Mexico will threat through players pushing up the field. They're going to advance players further the field in a higher press. But be careful what's behind you. And we talk about counter press. We talk about defending when you have the ball. They have to be aware of where the South African players are, because all it takes is a quick flick of the ball, and all of a sudden it gets to 1-1. You've got a whole different 45 minutes you're looking at.
14: You think of that header opportunity for Lyle Foster in the 38th minute. And, you know, I would also wonder for South Africa, the managing the balance of pushing numbers forward, but then it's on the back end where certainly you can't afford any giveaways. And Ron Williams in goal has been good, but he cannot. They really have to cover with that back 5+1 in goal.
13: That's the key. The goalkeeper's been their main man, captain of the team. He's famous for saving 4 penalties in the 2023 AFCON game against Cape Verde. So he's a player they'll continue to lean on. But again, set pieces. If they can get a corner kick here and there, deliver a good delivery in, attack the ball, that's where they're going to get a chance to score as well.
14: This is the first game of FIFA World Cup 2026. Mexico playing at Mexico Stadium. It's a team that's stationed in Mexico City. They're playing essentially at home, and they're leading only 1-0 over South Africa in the first game of the World Cup. We'll be back for the post-game show, but the second half is coming up next. 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
31: But they were stubborn with their gameplay.
32: Okay, call from the chaps at full time. Stay with us. Until then, it's back to the very capable hands of Landon Donovan alongside Ian Dark.
0: Thank you very much indeed, Rebecca. Some very interesting halftime chat, and I think the guys got it right. Looking at the way that the match is just set up, how are you seeing it from here, Landon?
2: I'm curious now, I said it before the break, how South Africa approached this psychologically. Do they go after it, or are they, it's weird to say, I know, but are they content to stay 1-0 and maybe sneak a goal somewhere? From Mexico's standpoint, it's less about, honestly, what the players want in. Will this crowd allow them to just take their foot off the pedal? I don't think so.
0: We shall see. Mexico have only lost one of 11 World Cup games when they've led at halftime. That was back in 1978 against Tunisia, nearly caught out there.

0: That's the ref cam. You can see how fast the game is. It's good to just see the odd little cameo from that particular camera. And you get an idea of how quick the decision-making has to be at this exalted level of the game. That's the Gallagher again. It's a bit of a pass picker in midfield, and I think every team needs one of those.
1: God, that was a big chance in for Mexico to go 2-0 up, and probably should have done a little better.
0: Lira had done really well coming from his defensive midfield position. He was waiting in space and the ball just wasn't pulled back to him. So that was a really big opportunity for Mexico to give themselves some clear water. Just to check on the teams. Going through there, there were no changes that we could see at half time. What a sight that is for the players to be playing in an arena like the Azteca. It opened in 1966 with the game against Tottenham Hotspur. Quiñones has done one again here. He's seen the goalkeeper off his line and tried his luck. That's how big his confidence is at the moment.
1: He is loving it right now. Danced through a few South African players. Ambitious, yes, but I can't blame him right now.
0: Every World Cup, you get a few breakout stars. Players nobody was talking about beforehand, but everybody's talking about a couple of weeks in. This is one of the many attractive propositions as Alvarado latches onto the ball here for Mexico. South Africa is they just look a little porous at the back and they're making mistakes. They did for the goal, nearly cost them again. Foster dispossessed, and they're looking for a moment of inspiration from somebody.
1: This game has opened up quite a bit to start the second half. I was not expecting to see that. Mexico might just put their foot on the ball a little bit here and calm down.
0: Don't forget the United States start their campaign tomorrow against Paraguay. We'll give you more details about that a little bit later on. And Gutierrez has broken him down. Is that a red card? It might be, you know, it will be. Denial of a goal scoring opportunity, and South Africa's problems grow.
1: And the only question here is going to be if he was onside or not. At first glance, it was very tight. But it looks like Sithole is going to be shown the door.
0: It will be looked at, of course, by VAR. Maybe we can call Mark Clattenburg, our refereeing expert, in here. Mark, what do you think?
2: Yeah, of course, the VAR needs to check the offside initially. But it looks like it was onside. I think the defender actually played him on. And now the question is, was it inside or outside? The referee was in a good position. He can clearly see that the contact was outside. And once he gives it outside, it's not a genuine attempt to play the ball. And therefore, because it's outside, it would always be given as a red card for denying of an obvious goal scoring opportunity.
0: Yeah, it looked like that. I don't see that being reversed. Looking at that.
1: That was a rugby tackle.
0: Yaya Sithole. With a famous name. Remember Yaya Toure? But he looks like his World Cup debut is going to end in a red card here. It's just all being checked.
1: This free kick, if I'm Mexico, I'm hitting this hard goalkeeper's side. It's really hard at altitude to get it up and down over the wall quickly. It can be done, of course, but it's much more difficult than at sea level.
0: So close in, isn't it, to get that up and down.

0: right into the wall, back to Gutierrez, and then Gallardo's effort is sliced into well, more than Zed.
1: That was I just say Zed, I mean Z.
2: Yeah,
1: you say Z. Good job by South Africa, by the way. Keep their wall tight. Two blockers did their job. And now it gets really interesting. Mexico are going to have all of the possession the rest of the way. South Africa, I predict, will be holding on for dear life.
0: They got it back from Rosie anyway.
1: Converted.
0: I've learned.
2: School of Landon Donovan.
0: Two countries separated by the same language. Gutierrez again is pretty bright, isn't he? Mudau got a good challenge in that time. The mountain just got a heck of a lot steeper for South Africa. Reinforcing with the mathematics in these groups, 12 groups, top two through, 8 best third places, you still could make it as long as you don't take a hammering in the first game. So maybe damage limitation might be part of South Africa's ploy from this point, but we shall see.
1: Well, certainly down a player now. They have to think about that, and I wouldn't be surprised if Hugo Broos makes some sort of substitution quickly here.
0: Yeah, you need to. That was the third South African red card in various World Cup campaigns.
1: This feels like a game now for Hibet Damar to come into. A great way to introduce the 17-year-old, up a man, not a lot of pressure, can go be creative and make plays, which they're going to need to do if South Africa sit in now.
0: A lot of talk about Gilberto Mora. He was really good in the Gold Cup last summer, a breakout star. I think he's been carrying a little bit of injury, not much of one, so I'm told. He's a real talent. Not ready, really, to start this game, but he still might have a pretty big part to play in this World Cup. Kind of hope so.
1: You know, a lot of times when you go up a player, up a man, a lot of coaches decide to just keep things as is. I was always of the opinion, you need to make changes too, because the game is completely different now. Of course, South Africa will be thinking about that defensively, but from an attacking standpoint, Mexico should too. Go win this game.
0: And South Africa on the attack, which has been something of a rarity in the game so far. Is Madiba, he likes to raid forward from left back usually, but there have been few chances to do that against this Mexican side, who's been letting in very few goals of late. It should be said they do look a pretty well organized outfit, which is handy always. And there is Madiba, and the handling from Rangel did make you kind of wonder for a moment.
1: I'd like to hear from Peter Schmeichel on this. My goalkeeper Tim Howard used to say too, ball's moving like that and at altitude, it gets there a lot faster. And it's challenging, and it certainly tested Rangel.

0: is an empty scan the QR code on the screen to vote for the Michelob Ultra Superior Player of the Match. I think I know who the leading contender might be so far.
1: It's pretty obvious. Yeah.
0: Now that we should leave the viewers on. Do what they like. So here is a change. Midfield by Mbata.

0: by BC. Important defense today.
1: Yeah, again, that was predictable. And then, you know, again, if I'm Javier Aguirre, don't be too conservative here. We'll try to get the second, third goals in the game.
0: And because he missed out, that is Jimenez. Jimenez was able to freshen up a good deal for this World Cup because he wasn't in the Fulham team that often on the run into the season. And of course, the Mexican team have been together since about May the 6th, I understand. A very long camp indeed. None of their players were allowed to play in the playoffs at the end of the season. They were told if they did, they wouldn't be in the World Cup squad. So Mexico are taking this very seriously. As they should, of course.
1: Yeah, obviously it's difficult for the clubs, right? And they hate it. But you have to take a big picture view of this. This is a massive opportunity, as it is for the U.S. and Canada, to show really well on home soil.

0: awfully hot on any pushing, shoving ahead of these set pieces. It's foot come by Reyes, and well defended that time by Ocon. The fact of the matter is, so far though, Landon, South Africa have never seriously got into this contest. By the way, the white dashes you could see under the scoreline there are how many substitutes the two teams have left. Mexico, all five. South Africa, four. Just see it under the names. It's going to look quite hard. If we get in this World Cup for the first time, there will be a round of 32. So a treat of knockout football in the later stages to look forward to. You and I were looking at it earlier, Landon. If Mexico finish second in this group and USA are second in their group, they play each other. Is that so?
1: Yeah.
0: 2A v 2B. It's written there in the round of 32, but of course both teams are hoping to top their group. And Mexico made the right kind of start. Still looking for that second goal here. Quiñones with the deep ball. See what the idea was.
1: Yeah, you could see it developing too. Alvarado with a good late run. Again, patience will help Mexico, just pulling South Africa apart, and that one just got away from Quiñones a little bit.
0: Talking of the USA, that game against Paraguay, which has been spoken about for so long now. That's live tomorrow on Fox, with coverage starting at 6 p.m. Eastern Time, 3 p.m. on the West Coast Pacific Time. Think they'll win, London?
1: I do. I do think they'll win. I was at the final friendly against Germany on Saturday. Although they lost, I was encouraged, and I see what the crowd here has done for this Mexico team, and I expect the same tomorrow in L.A. for our U.S. team.
0: I'm looking forward to that game, and I think if the USA do win, that might spread a little bit of football fervor around the nation. You'd hope so?
1: Absolutely,
0: yeah. It's what should happen. I remember when you scored that goal in 2010. After that, there were stories of people getting off work early in Wall Street to go down and watch the matches.
1: I apologize to their bosses.
0: It's too late, I think. Substitution here, the experienced playmaker Zwane is going to be introduced in place of Jaden Adams, who's, in all honesty, really got into the amount. Zwane is an old campaigner, Mamelodi Sundown player, wearing his 56 cap here today. When it's race to be fit, and a player who can influence the game. So I think he's been brought on with the idea of getting them possession further forward and making something happen. See if he can. 36 now, though.
1: I have to be honest, Ian, I'm a bit disappointed with the way Mexico have approached this since the red card. It's a little too casual. They feel like the game's over, and it may be. But all it takes is one moment, and yeah. I'd like to see them go get the second and third goal. And you can hear a bit from the crowd, too. They're not happy about this.
0: It's never over at 1-0. Sousa Montes, and then Eric Mira, who's gone through a lot of good work in that midfield. And Fidalgo. Only a 10th cap for Fidalgo today. Whistle will go for the challenge on Rudel. Quiñones pleads his innocence.
1: Just got his foot high there.
0: Yeah, I agree, yeah.
1: Light touch, but certainly a foul.
0: nothing to make a big drama out of, really. Nobody is trying in fairness. Luis Chavez is going to be introduced here by Mexico, scorer of a great goal against Saudi Arabia at the last World Cup. It's not very accurate though, picked up by Mokwena in the middle of the pitch. They live in hope, South Africa here, and that's the kind of cross that could cause the problem for them. Half-hearted penalty appeals. Usually the streets are pretty packed with traffic around Mexico City. I would say at the moment they are deserted. Everybody is hooked on this game, and that, I think, delightfully, is one of the great things about the World Cup. In all 48 nations, they'll come to a standstill when their team are playing.
1: And I would say, and all those people watching are not happy right now. Now you're hearing boos from the crowd.
0: Yeah, they're getting a little bit restless. That can happen sometimes with
1: this. What I was saying,
0: yeah,
1: just after halftime, I was saying, will the crowd allow them to take their foot off? And they won't. Nor should they. You never know what can happen, and goal differential matters in all ways. And being up a player at home for 45 minutes, it has to be better than this.
0: Just a feeling they're rather sitting on the lead at the moment. CBC. CBC lost the ball. That's happened a few times. Gutierrez played a clever little ball to Gallardo, who'd come back as the inverted fullback there from left back, turning up in the inside left channel. Modern coaches love that tactic. Gone. Mexico 1, South Africa 0. Two more changes. Luis Chavez, I mentioned to you. And also, Gilberto Mora. This is what the crowd wanted to see. The 17-year-old, who is the youngest player at this World Cup. Now, can he come on and liven up Mexico a little more?
1: Yeah, that's what I thought should happen and would happen. It's a perfect type of game for him.
0: Goes to play, that's gone off, and Mora is out there now. He's a player who could give Mexico a little the X factor they might need if they want to go deep in this World Cup. There's Lira. I think it's going to be different for Edson Alvarez to get back in the side. Lira seems to have taken over that role. Jimenez does what his canon is again. Alvarado's crossing!

0: the crowd wanted a little inspiration. Starts with Raul Jimenez. Through that man, Quiñones again. Jimenez follows his run into the box. Easy header for him. And you can see what it means to him. Tears all around. Could not be happier for him. 2-0 Mexico.
1: Soaked in tears, Raul Jimenez. This is the player whose life was in danger after he fractured his skull playing for Wolves against Arsenal a few years ago. He's come back from that. Here he is starting for the first time in the World Cup and scoring as well. And that leads to the hydration break. Power to you by Powerade.
0: How could you not love this game?
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9: Like a fool's promo, isn't it? You're giving false hope.
10: Yeah, getting ahead of the game.
9: It's a great ball. And the defense, Quiñones again. Gaps starting to appear here. Jimenez. But the flag's gone up here. A bit belatedly. Of course, that's another thing of this World Cup. They've got a wristband on of the referee's assistants, and it will vibrate. There's the offside if a player's even 10 centimetres offside. So that will stop the delayed flags in theory. Must be happy, mustn't he? Javier Aguirre, 67 years of age now. A lot of good things at his press conference yesterday about these players have had a chance to really rock themselves into football folklore. Jimenez has got another opportunity, taken out, no penalty, says the referee. He was right on the scene, to be fair, and made an instant decision. Jimenez stays down.
4: Well, this is a tough one. Jimenez does a good job to keep himself onside, and yeah, I don't think you can give a penalty for this. Certainly a lot of contact from Sabisi. Well, he goes with his shoulder, and that's going to be legal. Doesn't feel good, though.
9: Let's call him Mark Klamberg. What did you think, Mark?
11: Yeah, it looks like the defender's going to go in with his shoulder, and I think the attacker then turns his body to make it look like it's shoulder to body. But I think it was two players committed to the ball, and the VAR was correct not to recommend any other decision other than the referee's decision to play on.
9: Thank you, Mark. Says to Young, no penalty awarded. It's a yellow card awarded for Sabisi this time. He's much involved in the action.
4: They figured he got away with the last one a little bit. At least earn your yellow card if you're going to do it. And the frustration starting to show now for South Africa. They need to be careful and set it over and over, but cannot let this get away from you.
9: I think it was the high elbow that the referee didn't like there. South Africa used to go to 3-0. That's what happened to them up against France in 1998. That was the year, of course, France went on to lift the crown. Well, one of the years they did, anyway. Man United this time as well. Very, very frightening attacking lineup. And then, of course, by Kylian Mbappe. Gallardo. Mexico can rub salt in the wounds here. Pushing the ball around with some confidence. Quiñones. Broken up by Ocon. Again, they give the ball away. South Africa. What a challenge by Endo Kasi that was. We need a lot more of a free kick to South Africa. Later tonight, in this group, on Fox Sport 1, South Korea and Czechia facing off in Guadalajara. Coverage starting at 9 o'clock Eastern Time on Fox Sports 1. Two more changes coming up for South Africa. The winger, Oswin Apollis, is one of those to be introduced and evidence Makopa, who did score in the AFCON Championships too late against Cameroon. And on comes Edson Alvarez, the captain, to win his 100th cap. The fans know about this, I think, as well. Give him a big round of applause. Lira, like-for-like switch, and Jimenez makes way to... Reyna's off and Modiba off to make way for those two South African substitutes. You see the white lines underneath the scoreline denoting how many substitutes are left for the coaches, and it's a dwindling amount now, of course. But this is the perfect start for Mexico in their, well, sacred home of the Azteca. They've only ever lost two competitive games here. And you know how tough it is to play here, Landon.
4: Ian, when they're playing well in the altitude and you're chasing the ball and the crowd's behind, it just feels like a battle you can't win. And you've seen that from South Africa today. They had some moments of optimism, but in the end, the quality came through from Mexico. And now the question is, how bad will it get for South Africa and how good will it get for Mexico?
9: And with a win here, they'll feel they already have 1 foot in the knockout rounds. Here come Mexico looking to launch their next attack. Vasquez played it inside. Chavez spreads it wide. And the live round Alvarado. It's going to be quite a celebratory atmosphere, to put it mildly, around Mexico City today. This game kicking off at 1 p.m. local time, so there's plenty of time to celebrate. Quiñones gets a big round of applause for his goal scoring display today in the post as well. And Alexis Vega, must have thought he was on course to be the starter on the left hand side, comes on to replace him.
4: Well, it's very clear now who's going to start, and Quiñones has been the best player on the field today. And as you said earlier, Ian, Mexico continue like this, and he continues like this, he could be one of the breakout stars in this tournament.
9: Here's Mokwena. Great high press has gone on from Santander to give him the ball away again, but this time the referee pulls it back. It's good work by Mora, who's a bit disappointed that the referee blew his whistle there.
4: That's a really poor call.
9: Yeah.
4: Mora did nothing wrong.
9: There's that press again. They know now that these South African players are not that good playing out from the back. It's been costly for them here. Guardiola started all of that, didn't he? Teams playing out from the back. So many around the world try to copy it. Not every team's got the players to pull it off.
4: Well, that's the problem, Ian, is very few can do it at that level. And South Africa put themselves in a hole early, and nearly at the beginning of the second half made the hole even deeper.
9: Here's Apollis. Cutting onto his right foot, got a decent shot away. Makes an immediate impact. A lot of people thought he might make the starting lineup. He didn't.
4: Oh, and there are two problems here. Alvarado down. And I think it might be Vega also, who stretched to block that. There you see Alvarado getting run into by Zwane. I think the bigger issue right now is Vega, who just came on the field. Let's hope he's okay.
9: Never want to see players injured at the World Cup. It's such a pinnacle of a player's career, and it's heartbreaking for those players who miss out with an injury in training just before the championships, which unfortunately does happen.
4: And apologies, that wasn't Vega, that might have been Reyes. Either way, let's hope both are okay.
9: Here's Armando Gonzalez. Plays for Chivas. Prolific in Liga MX. Last 10 minutes here. And the referee coming across to just check on something here.
4: It was the play here against Reyes, and that's why he was down. Or not Reyes, sorry. Alvarado. Oh, and a little bit of the left hand there to the face. This could get worse for South Africa. Yeah.
9: Yeah, there, off the ball, from Zwane, I think it is.
4: Yeah, I think he might get set off here.
9: Let's bring in Mark Clattenburg on this.
11: Yeah, what the referee has to look at is the act violent and malicious. And what you do see is the arm, the fist is clenched as he goes past his opponent, and then he makes a secondary movement with his arm towards his opponent's face. And I wouldn't be surprised if this is a violent act and a red card to be issued.
9: The consultation's taken place, and we're going to get the referee's decision straight away. This could get a lot worse
12: after review
9: for South Africa.
12: Attacker number 11, commissario for play, is arms directed the face of the defender. Decision, direct free kick, red card.
9: It is another red card. South Africa reduced to 9 players. A nightmare day for them at the Azteca. Well, you heard Mark Clattenburg's interpretation of what he saw there. And Zwane, the veteran playmaker, has to go. Agree with that, Landon?
4: I do. You could see the intent as he swam by Alvarado. Just gives him that last slap really in the face. And you just can't get away with that anymore, Ian. There's cameras everywhere, VAR, and have to be smarter than that.
9: And then there were 9. Of World Cup 2026 After Hours with James Corden on Fox at midnight local. Vega. Savisu's challenge. Nothing wrong with that. Looked like Vega was kind of looking for it, really, to be honest with you. Closing stages here of the opening game. There are always talking points, and the 2 red cards will be 2 of the biggest here. Not much doubt about the first one. The second one, probably a little bit more arguable. But I'm with Landon. He's given the referee a decision to make with that.
4: And this has all been self-inflicted by South Africa. The first goal given away, the 2 red cards. Falling asleep on the first red card and having to drag down a player. They're going to have to regroup quickly because they're in a big hole now. And they absolutely need something now to the second match.
9: Second game for them is against Czechia in Atlanta. Coming up on the 18th. Mexico plays South Korea in Guadalajara next. Good break between the fixtures for the players to refresh, refocus. And Mexico's mood will only brighten and make it 9 games unbeaten now in all competitions. But forget the friendlies, this is the one that matters. Vasquez, bit of an armchair ride back there for those defenders today. Luis Chavez, now Alexis Vega. Gallardo to lay it inside. Moura found a bit of space. They want him to get a goal. The 17-year-old, you can sense it every time he gets the ball. Already a big favourite of the Mexican fans. This ball is inaccurate. I mean, there's no way of wrapping this up. South Africa have been poor today, Landon.
4: Yeah, they have, and it's resemblant of their form coming into the game. You see here, you can see the left arm there, Zwane. It's been reminiscent of their form coming into the tournament. And they've had some moments where they could have taken advantage of the Mexican defense. And yeah, as you said, they've just been too poor.
9: And the ruthless fact of the matter is that the other teams in this group will see South Africa now as a chance to pop 3 points. And of course, those two players who've got the red card will be suspended for the next game. This doesn't help. Mexico can just play keep ball really here now. Right by Reyes, he's okay now after that little incident. Armando Gonzalez stayed down. Hope to get a free kick, it's going the other way.

0: even before the game, and I might be reading too much into this, I was watching South Africa warm up, and they looked a bit flat during that as well. Not like a team about to play an exciting game at the World Cup. And I think that has been reflected in the performance here.
1: Yeah, I said early on in the game, their body language was poor as well. The ball would turn over, a bad pass, and players were quite disappointed, throwing their arms up, and they don't look like a good collective team right now.
0: It's Alvarez. Who's the header? He's the captain of the team, even though he was left out of the 11. There's no sentiment when it comes to selection. The coach picks the 11 players he thinks can do the job, and you have to say he got that right. By the way, Raul Jimenez with his goal moved equal in the all-time Mexican scoring list with Jared Borghetti, who scored at the World Cup himself, level on 46 goals. And of course, Chicharito was with us today. Good to see him. Still leads the way.
1: He'll be a happy guy today, Ian.
0: 52 for him. So popular around here, he needs a disguise, I think. Luis Chavez. A very relaxed Mexico. Likewise, their huge support here. It's been a sea of green, the Azteca. Correction, the whole city's been a sea of green. Gonzalez lays it back. And against nine men here, they can just keep passing the football. Always somebody free. Piece of cake, Vega. Want to get in on the scoring. A World Cup goal is a World Cup goal after all. Mudau here needs a bit of support. Taken out of it by Montes, and that's got to be a card. What are they protesting about, the Mexican players? There's absolutely no case at all.
1: Although I did see the referee go to his back pocket initially. Oh, yeah. What they were protesting.
0: Cesar Montes, red card. Let's bring Mark in again on that. What did you see there, Mark?
2: Wait, first of all, what it has to be is it has to be a goal scoring opportunity. And what three elements that the referee's looking at is the position of the ball. Does the attacker have control over the ball? Yes, he does. Is the ball going towards the goal? There could be a slight doubt because it does change slightly direction. But when you look at the replay again, that attacker can easily get onto the ball and be one-on-one with a goalkeeper. And there's no covered defender. So I can understand why the referees give that. It'll split opinions because the ball does slightly change direction. But I believe that this attacker could easily have got on to the end of that ball and have a one-on-one with a goalkeeper. So I believe the referee was right to issue the red card.
0: You think it was a clear scoring opportunity, Mark?
2: Yeah, but they took out the clear and obvious in the laws of the game some years ago. And what the referee has to do is look at three elements. Does the attacker have control over the ball? Is there any covering defenders? And if the way the angle of the ball changes direction. But the angle of the ball doesn't change that much towards the goal line. That attacker can still easily get onto the ball and have a one-on-one chance with the goalkeeper.
0: Thank you, Mark. Mark's a third red card on the opening day of the World Cup.
1: I gotta say, I have a good friend, Tim Howard, who's part of the goalkeepers union, always protects them. That feels a bit protective of this referee. That's a harsh red card. I can't see that being a red card.
0: Mark did say opinions would differ.

0: Here's what you need to know.
1: We are nearing a final in the first match of the 2026 World Cup in Group A in Mexico City. It's been all Mexico today against South Africa.
2: Alvarado's crossing. That's the goal he was looking for. It's Raul Jimenez. And it's 2-0. A World Cup goal at last.
1: There have actually been more red cards in this match than goals. Mexico leads it right now 2-0. They're in stoppage time, 94th minute. Mexico close to advancing. South Africa is down to 9 players because of 2 red cards. Mexico just lost a player because of a red card of their own. You can see the match right now on Fox. Later on tonight in Guadalajara on FS1, it's South Korea against Czechia. Stanley Cup Final Game 5, Golden Knights and Hurricanes skate at 8 Eastern in Raleigh. Series tied at 2. Broncos gave head coach Sean Payton a new 5-year contract. Mets beat the Cardinals 5-4. Marlins blanked the Diamondbacks 2-0. Tigers blanked the Twins 11-0.
0: This is Covino and Rich, a show with over 20 years of experience.
3: People want to know our secret.
0: Just think about that. 20 years of Little League stories.
3: Just ask anybody I grew up with. You know how many Little League kids I owned and took them deep? Ask them. 27 Little League home runs.
0: 20 years of assessing Rich Davis on the air.
3: What makes Rich Davis Rich Davis?
4: Well, hold on, DP.
3: Like, if you got your 23andMe back, you're definitely like 60% annoying.
4: Insane in the membrane.
0: Please. 20 years of this.
3: And the secret to our success, never saw each other's junk. Never. Never. Yeah, why would we do that?
0: Now, live from the Fox Sports Radio studios, here they are.
5: Here they are.
0: Covino and Rich.
6: They don't know what the f*** they're doing.
3: Wow! Oh, my goodness. Let's shout out all the OGs, bro. Woo! And one in particular. What up, New York Knicks fans? What a game.
7: What a night, huh?
3: What a country.
7: Wow, man.
3: Covino and Rich on Fox Sports Radio. Still can't believe what I saw last night. Still processing.
7: Wow.
3: Still trying to figure out, how did they do that? And I'll tell you how. It's like Rocky Balboa says. One step, one punch, one round at a time.
7: Mm.
3: Can't look too far ahead. Just chop it down little by little. 29 points. Insane comeback. Was it the best we've ever seen? We have so much to get to.
7: Yeah.
3: Steve Covino, Rich Davis, Danny G is here, Sam Beyer. We be rocking out. Let's go.
4: I heard if you look too forward into the future, too far ahead, you will trip over a little person.
3: Yeah.
4: So you got it one step at a time.
3: Honestly, you have to approach life that way. When you got a lot of things on your plate, a lot of things on the table, a lot of dots on your calendar.
4: Calendar's filled up. Your outlook looks like a... Boop, boop, boop, boop, boop, boop,
3: honestly, one at a time. One at a time. Slowly but surely. And I actually preach this to my kid a lot. Like, you know, take one thing at a time. Don't think too far ahead. Don't worry about all the other stuff. One thing at a time.
4: And you're never guaranteed tomorrow. In fact, you look at your calendar sometimes and you could get overwhelmed. Like, wait,
3: it's overwhelming.
4: Weekend, we got this kid's game here, and this kid's game here, this school event, this, that.
3: 29-point deficit against the Spurs. Overwhelming. And you just got to go little by little.
4: One.
3: That's exactly what Brunson and the Knicks did yesterday.
4: Possession. At a time.
3: One possession at a time.
8: Need a little help from the other side, too. You need some things to line up and go your way.
3: You need to play your ass off, and they need to get cold. That's exactly what happened.
9: 30 points in the second half.
3: 30 points, those 8 3-point shots in a row. Just bad defense. I don't know. You got to give credit to the Knicks, too, though, man.
4: It's everything that went the way it did had to go that way for this to happen. I mean, we're talking about even the little blunders like Fox instead of running the, you know, running some time off and getting fouled.
8: Huge blunders. He should have dribbled to the corner.
4: Yeah, and then, you know, we talked about Josh Hart would have been the, you know, the fool for missing the layup. He got saved. His ass was saved by his teammates. Like, every little thing, this series is 3-1, and we're one Wemby shot and one possession away from this being 3-1 Spurs. It's a magical season. The Knicks have found ways to get it done. It's unbelievable.
3: It's one of those where were you stories for sure. And we're going to break it down. We're going to talk about it and figure out where it stands. Or are we prisoners of the moment right now?
4: No, I don't think we are.
3: The stats don't lie. Danny G was saying it too.
8: Yeah.
3: It's the greatest comeback in NBA Finals history. So it's not like it's been done before. It was remarkable to see. And, you know, from the get-go, the Spurs were on fire. It's like, everything was dropping. Nothing but the bottom of the net. Yeah. They were hitting every shot, and the Knicks had no answers.
8: And they were getting the calls in the first half. Yeah.
3: Knicks couldn't buy a bucket. They were missing every shot.
4: You know what's crucial for me? I mean, all the obvious plays people are talking about, but in that fourth quarter, in that final stretch, when Wemby missed both free throws, when it was real tight, you're like, ooh,
3: I give credit to Fat Joe for that. Yeah. Fat Joe gets the credit. You saw his dance moves?
4: So
8: he's doing the Humpty.
4: To me, everything just was a perfect storm for the Knicks and a nightmare for the Spurs. But take me through you guys and what your night was like.
3: You know, it's kind of ironic, though, Rich, because I think for the Knicks to press that hard and to play that way, they had to have their backs against the wall. Like, hadn't they fell so far behind, they wouldn't have tightened up the way they did. Hadn't they have been clobbered in the first half, they wouldn't have dominated the second half.
4: Yeah,
3: so it was the fact that they were pushed that hard, which made them play that hard, and the Spurs got lazy. They were less hungry, as Wemby even said. They took their foot off the gas. Maybe they were gassed, but those shots just weren't falling. They fell in love with the three-point shot, and hitting those shots is addictive. I heard someone, I think Stephen A. said that, and I agree with them. Like, they thought they could ride with that shot, and they got cold, and they had nothing else. They had no plan B, and the Knicks capitalized off it slowly but surely. And you're like, oh, my God, they're going to come back. And that's why they had to hit that last shot. I don't know if he hit that shot, but they had to win.
8: If
3: there's no way they could have lost that game
8: after
3: that comeback.
8: How about Cat's fingertip?
3: Dude,
8: had that last pass gone over his head, that would have been either a lay-in or a dunk right there for the win.
3: There's a few things under the radar. Yeah. He tipped that, no doubt. He definitely tipped that. So props to Karl Anthony Towns. And did you see Alvarado? He played big, too.
8: Yeah, and Brunson on the court together for the first time.
3: It really switched things up. Two ball handlers, really mixing things up, confusing the situation for the Spurs. But there's a clip, again, that went under the radar where he throws a shoulder check into Wemby's beanbag. Have you seen this? The beanbag check?
4: Are you sure it wasn't AI?
3: Dude, he gives him he's like sort of low. Comes back up, boom, into the nards. I don't know, whatever you want to say.
4: Nards, good word.
3: But he played big, man, and key players stepped up. It was fun to see. We reaped all the benefits. It was an emotional roller coaster for me because my teenage daughter was driving me bonkers while I'm trying to enjoy this game. And to see it happen the way it did was unbelievable. To see New York celebrate in that way. When I say that way, I don't mean after the aftermath. The aftermath is gross. That's something totally separate. Seeing these kids like kicking the bus. Have you seen that clip?
8: Yeah.
3: People throwing stuff at Wemby.
8: Yeah, there was an egg thrown at him.
3: Yeah, I don't want to focus or harp on the negative, but just seeing New York not leaving the Garden because it was crazy. So electric and everyone just wanted to sing along to Frank Sinatra. It's like you had to have FOMO, especially if you're from the East Coast. You wanted to be there. That was the room where it happened. And we just sat there and watched.
4: I couldn't believe it. A guy that Kavino and I know that had no business being there. He's a Knicks fan, but like a guy that I'm like, how did you afford a ticket? How'd you get a ticket? Our buddy Matt, who's a New York City cop, was in the building.
3: Matt had better tickets than Aaron Judge. I've seen footage from Aaron Judge's little posse that was there with his wife and friends. He was like way up in the rafters. That's Aaron Judge.
8: He had better seats than Sweeney.
4: Well, the reality is, would you want to sit behind Aaron Judge, though?
3: No, that's true, right? I mean,
4: of all the
3: what
4: seats,
3: a ticket. What a game.
4: Your head.
5: Hey, down in front.
8: Let me ask Hopalong really quick over there. Yeah. At halftime, Rich, when you knew it was a 27-point game, were you like, aha, I was right, the collapse?
4: Well, listen, I'm a New Yorker.
3: Nah, Rich shut the game off. That's what he does.
4: Well, listen, I'm a
3: New Yorker. He had things to do.
5: Yeah, what happened to this?
9: It has begun.
4: It has begun.
5: No, I guess not.
4: Listen, I thought the Knicks collapse had begun, and I'm a New Yorker.
3: Everybody did, Rich.
4: I just saw a lot of New Yorkers get a little too cocky. My wife's from San Antonio, so I've been torn the whole week because I'm not really a fan of either. I can't claim Knick fandom, and again, my wife and her family and all my Texas friends are Spurs fans. So
3: no, you can't claim it, but you pick a side, like we said.
4: Yeah, and I was like, I was hoping that the Spurs would really push this to the limits. And let me take you through my night. I, much like every day, I'm wrapped up with kids' sports. So I'm hearing the parents say, "Yo, it's the first half, and the score is gross." So I didn't even get to watch the first half. I just had parents yelling
3: at the TV. I think everybody was. My girlfriend's like, "Will you come down?" I'm like, "They're playing like trash." Everything was going the Spurs' way. Everything.
4: And I had some parents say, "Yo, this game is, you know, terrible. You're missing nothing." So I was like, "All right." I really didn't miss much of a first half. And then my buddy Jason, who's one of the guys I coach with, he's a New Yorker, and he's like, I got to get home to watch this. Guess what? I go, what? He goes, it's down to 15. I'm like, wait, it's 15? Oh, that's, you know.
5: It kept hovering around 15,
4: yeah,
5: and then it got to 12, and then when it got to like 9, yo, with like 3 minutes left, I was like, oh, it's on, yo, like Donkey Kong, yards of dawn like a prawn.
8: Rich, that shift was Cat's step back three.
4: Yes, I get in the car, and I immediately go to my phone, you know, I ask my wife, hey, do you mind driving? And I watch, I'm like, she's a Spurs fan, I'm like, babe, it's down to 9. And when it was down to 9, we got home, and I was like, kids, everyone get in here, you want to watch this, this is ridiculous. So that last...
8: core memory.
4: 3-4 minutes of that game. Every possession, every second, your like heart was pounding, even if you didn't care.
3: What a sequence of events to lead to that moment, though. Unbelievable.
4: Can I tell you?
3: Props to OG Anunoby. As they always say, like, that guy eats for free no matter what happens for the rest of his life in New York City. And just the composure of Brunson, like the leadership. Like, you did believe that... yeah, this guy could bring them back, and he did. It was really unbelievable. Where were you? What were your thoughts? And then the question is, it's clearly the best NBA Finals game ever. Is it the best game ever, period, when you include all sports, when you consider the comeback, when you consider the fact that the Spurs were hot, they're a quality team, it's the NBA Finals, the most historical game? Probably not, because then I think like Miracle on Ice.
4: Yeah.
3: What was at stake?
4: I have a place for it. I'll tell you where that place is. But let me point out one thing. You guys have mocked me in the past for a lot of things.
3: Rich, you make it easy.
4: I mean, I mock you, Danny. We're all game.
3: If we don't mock you, then we're culprits and we're in it with you. I want the world to know that
8: I was worried because at halftime, Rich was the one missing out of our group chat.
3: Yeah.
8: So I was like, where did he go?
3: He was hobnobbing.
8: Did he turn it off?
3: He says coaching kids. He's just like playing slap ass with the parents. That's what he's doing. He's running for mayor. He's playing politics in his pony ball league.
4: So Spencer Pratt couldn't get it done? Yeah. Guess who will? This guy.
3: What do you think this guy's doing? Infield drills? He's hanging out with the parents.
5: How I sent a still shot of the massive spaceship from Independence Day hovering over the Empire State Building, right about to unleash hell on it. And all I got as a response was Covino laughing at something else from earlier in the text thread. It's something Spot had done making fun of
4: Sam,
5: me.
4: Sam, did you have that feeling where you're like, I got to do

0: Damn, I really was in the zone, dude.
1: Yeah, like, no, I know.
0: History was being made. I don't think anyone really thought it was possible, but there was a point. You're right. When it was about 15, then 9, you're like, all right, man, this is crazy. And when it got down to it, that's why I thought they had to win. You can't come back that far and lose that game.
2: When Josh Hart went up for that, quite sure if he was supposed to dunk or lay up, and he got...
0: You said that could have been Bill Buckner
2: like
0: level.
2: If that is how the Knicks lost, Josh Hart is like Buckner level. I really feel that way.
3: Well, De'Aaron Fox has been compared to Buckner throughout the morning on radio and TV.
2: They're showing a side-by-side of Ginobili doing the same thing against the Pistons back in the day and how Ginobili did the right thing and how the result was obviously different.
0: All credit to Anunoby, though. Now, again, you never give up. You never quit. You never give up on your team. You never shut off the game. But OG had that block right there, and Fox even said it, because that was a ridiculous play. He said he thought he could beat Anunoby to the bucket there. He didn't see him coming.
2: So let me, first of all, you guys, I was saying you guys love to mock me, that I always say when a game's within, you know, sort of out of reach, I'm not the one that watches football games when they're 42-7. I'm not the guy that's watching a baseball game when it's 8-1 in the eighth inning. I got other things. I'm not the guy that watches to the final out. Like my brother, I remember anytime we go to a baseball game, my brother's like, we got to stay. I'm like, yeah, but it's like 9-1.
0: Yeah, but I don't understand. Like, you know, do you need to shut the TV off? You worried about electricity bills? I mean, I'm not saying you shouldn't worry. No, but it's like you can't keep it on and just start grilling up burgers or whatever you got to do. Can't just have it on in the background?
2: Of course. But I'm saying,
0: Rich acts like he shuts it off. And then he starts to clean up the house because he has other things to do. But you still keep it on. I never get it. Like, I understand, like, your shift of focus.
2: To me, it's meaningless at that point because this is a one in a billion thing. But my point was, much like every ridiculous, unlikely outcome comeback, there is footage now of people leaving Madison Square Garden.
0: Oh.
2: And I can only imagine.
0: Oh.
2: How you feel if you paid money.
1: Wait, let me back in.
2: If you paid money to go to MSG, if you were at the Mecca, and it's like third quarter, midway through. Remember at one point, what was it? Almost 30 when it was like 80 to 50. So, you know, like, at one point, what was the biggest score? Like
0: 29. Yeah. 29 point deficit.
2: When it was like.
1: I think it was like 27 at the half.
2: Was it like 82-53? 82-53 or something like.
4: 81-52, I know there was.
2: When it was 80, that score. If you're the person that's like, F this, worst night ever. God, this sucks. Imagine you left Madison Square Garden. Like, can you look yourself in the mirror today?
1: Two words: no, disposable no. income.
2: I mean, imagine you must. There's cases of FOMO. Like, oh man, we're at the club, and you know, dude, there were these hot girls, and you left earlier. Dude,
0: that's the worst feeling. Anytime, especially in a historical game
2: DB,
0: like that.
2: The party got great. You left, and then like the party got crazy. You know,
4: couple things that I think are at play here. Traffic is going to be awful in New York City no matter what.
2: Yes.
4: So beating it or trying to catch the subway or the train or wherever you got to go.
2: It's going to be gross regardless.
4: Yes. Yeah. So that's not an excuse. I also, on a separate text exchange that Sam is not on, I texted a group to say.
2: Oh, the one where you guys make fun of Sam?
4: No, never happened.
0: Get me in on that one, Dan.
4: I asked the group, what does this have to be at the end of the third quarter to think that the Knicks still have a chance? And everybody gave their answer. But the point is, you're staying till at least the end of the third quarter, right? Yeah. You're not leaving when it's a 30-point game in the middle of the third quarter. You at least have to make sure. And if it gets to the point where you think it's like 20 points or 25, like in the fourth, then you could do it at that point. But you can't leave before the third quarter, considering there was just a halftime that you could have left.
2: That's true. Yeah. I mean, I think at a playoff game like that where you spend all that money, I don't know if you ever leave to begin with, but I would say the maybe tipping point is 5 minutes left. You're down by 20. You might be like, you guys want to beat
4: absolutely.
2: The,
1: like, but it was like, what, going into the fourth quarter, maybe 15 or 17 points?
4: It was 15.
1: And then they got it under 20, and you're like, this is still a game.
4: Yeah,
1: and
4: absolutely.
3: And don't forget, real Knicks fans there at the Garden, the ones that got in and had the money to do it, they understand that this is a fourth quarter team. all season long. Just in the last series against the Cavs, they came back down from, what, 20 in the fourth quarter of that game and had been down by 22.
2: Yeah.
3: So you know that they are capable of doing it, and that's what they kept saying. I was listening to the Knicks radio broadcast on the way home with Tyler and McNutt. Of course, she got in the headlines with her comments.

0: about Taylor Swift, but they were saying in the third quarter, okay, if we could, if the Knicks can get this down to around 20, around 18, they have a shot.
1: Hold on, McNutt, is that Tom Brady's new drink?
2: No, that's
1: Goodness.
2: Oh,
1: Goodness. Oh, sorry.
0: Yeah. So to DB's point, the Knicks broadcast wanted to see it cut to about 18.
1: Well, I'll tell you this. No matter where you watched or listened last night, there's a sense that, like, you felt the shift. You're like, oh my God, like, how are they going to let this slip away? Like, it felt like it was out of, like, you know, when you have no control.
2: Unreal.
1: Like,
2: it felt
1: like
2: unreal.
1: Like the Spurs had no control.
2: It's like, I don't know if you saw any of the footage of SVP afterward interviewing fans and players, but he was talking to Spike Lee. He's like, Spike Lee, you're a fan, lifelong fan, but you're a guy that creates movies and creates stories. Like, can you ever imagine creating something like this? Like, that's better than a movie script. Like, if that was a movie, you wouldn't believe it. That's the point.
1: Know what I watched the other day with my kids? The Mighty Ducks. Remember they're playing Team Iceland in the second one? And these kids are like double their size and they're winning 12-1 or something. And then somehow the Mighty Ducks come back and win. It's a movie. This was an NBA team down by almost 30 in the second half.
2: Against a Spurs team that was so hot in the first half.
1: If you're a Spurs fan, if you're a diehard Spurs fan and you...
2: But again, they lived and died by the three. It was clear as day as to what happened.
1: But Kobe,
2: they
1: just
2: got
1: saying,
2: cold and the Knicks defense got tighter.
1: Sometimes your team just loses a series or a playoff game, Danny, in the NFL. And you could almost be like, all right, we got beat by the better team. And you could accept it. And then there's times where I know as a Mets fan, you could go back and be like, oh, 2015 against the Royals, game one. They let up the tying run in the ninth, like on a quick pitch. Like, you go back and analyze all the little moments where, like, the series would have been completely different. If you're a Spurs fan, you must be agonizing over you were leading game one.
3: Well, that's until, why you until, lost two games at home.
2: Listen, that's why Charles Barkley didn't hold back at the end of the game. But it was some of the stupidest basketball we've seen.
1: If you're a Spurs fan, you're leading game one into the final minutes and you let it slip away. Game two, Wemby, your best player, generational guy, has the shot he wants to take, misses it. Game three, you get one. Game four, you're winning by 29. Like, the Spurs fan base must be like, oh, like, you could be up 3-1.
0: And the most frustrating part, if I was a Spurs fan, it was bad enough that they kept jacking up the threes when that game plan wasn't working
2: bad
0: any longer.
2: Shots.
0: But they were doing it at the start of the shot clocks.
2: Yeah.
0: They weren't running any time at all. And that's where I point to the Spurs coach, because he needed to stop the bleeding and he needed to switch the game plan up and start running some of that clock.
2: And like I mentioned, Rich, I don't know if you heard it because you were doing all sorts of stuff at that time.
1: I self-admitted that first half I did not watch. I was at my kids' practice.
2: No, but Charles Barkley didn't hold back at all.
1: Like, oh, I heard that.
2: What Fox got into and all these bad shots that they made, everybody saw it. So in retrospect, I'm sure it stings so hard for the Spurs and the fans and everything else. And Charles Barkley didn't let up at all.
4: We saw the dumbest basketball team in the history of civilization.
2: Oh, wow. Ooh.
4: We saw they had a 25-point lead, took eight straight threes. Like, they thought to get, like, that was some of the most mismanaged, stupid basketball. Hey, when you blow a 29-point lead, the other team has to help you. The San Antonio Spurs helped the New York Knicks win this game by doing some of the stupid-ass stuff I've ever seen on a basketball court.
1: Yeah, Barkley does not hold back. In fact, he told Dan Patrick the other day, his Cardi D comment, he's like, I hope they fire me. They'll have to pay me for 7 years.
2: But Shaq agreed.
1: Barkley and Shaq.
5: That was the dumbest and most uncivilized basketball I've ever seen.
1: It is.
2: What do you say? The worst in
1: civilization.
2: In civilization.
1: I mean, it really was
5: absolutely
1: wild. I mean, there was a moment, though, in the fourth where you're like, all right, the Spurs are going to hang on, and this is 2-2. They can't let this slip. But I'm telling you, everyone has their own little mental turning point. When the Spurs were up, I think, 1 or 3, and Wemby went to the line and missed 2 free throws in a row, and you're like, yo, that could have given you, like, a possession and a half, like, cushion.
2: There's so many what-ifs.
0: Yeah, and that was right after Hart missed that easy layup.
2: And you're like, that's why it doesn't come down to that. It doesn't come down to, and I'm stating the obvious, and it doesn't come down to Fox or any of that stuff. They let up a a 29-point lead. So it was just a sequence of events, and it all led to that Anunoby tip-in, which is unbelievable.
0: Imagine all of that for naught if Karl Anthony Towns' finger doesn't touch that basketball.
1: Can I tell you
0: and
1: that?
0: Mess up the timing of that throw?
2: It's hard to see, actually. You don't really see it. You have to watch the replay over and over and over again.
1: By the way,
2: how many times did you watch the tip-in? I watched that at least 30 times.
1: It's also magical in that the fact that he went, no one picked him up coverage-wise after his
2: open
1: inbound
2: lane.
1: Pass. No one picked him up, but then not
2: right
1: only,
2: to the bucket.
1: But the fact that a rebound, you could get any big guy down below. You don't know which way the rebound's going to bounce. The fact that it's so perfectly magically tipped off the rim in the direction of OG's hand right there. Mm-hmm.
2: Perfectly timed, everything about
1: it. Nothing could have been better.
6: Yeah, it was straight on.
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22: 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Call 513-585-UCCC. The left 2 lanes are blocked due to an accident on southbound 75 after Taft Road. Traffic there backed up from Dana Avenue, about a 20-minute delay. Police on scene as well. And also southbound 75 after Shepherd Lane, accident blocking the left lane. I'm Eddie Zellick with traffic.
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24: In the tri-state weather tonight, storms develop overnight. We have a marginal risk of severe weather, a 7 a.m. temperature of 72. Now, our Friday is an early chance of rain, then clearing, a high of 82. At night, clear and pleasant, a low down to 60. That's the forecast. I'm 9 First Warning, Chief Meteorologist Steve Raleigh.
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27: I'm the one man army, they saw it. I never been taken out.
28: Hey, Wu-Tang said Nixon 5, man. You saw him there last night. Superstars were out.
1: Oh, my God.
28: We watched in amazement. We reaped all the benefits.
1: Yeah, did you decide what your favorite moments of last night were? You know, while you think about it, let me let everyone know that we are doing it live from the Fox Sports Radio studio for over 40 years because I found one. I found the moment I love.
28: Okay.
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28: I like the overall juxtaposition of Wemby really feeling the moment. He's like, I'm in your head.
1: And then it all slowly unravels.
28: And then it completely unravels afterward. And yeah, it's like, I don't know, man. Something got in your head. Looks like the Knicks got in your head. Maybe the fans got in your head. Something happened because they were living and dying by the three.
1: There's a moment I want to point out, and it's not OG's tipping. It's not Fox going for the layup instead of just trying to run some clock off and get fouled. It's not Wemby's missed threes or his missed free throws. It's not the actual missed layup by Josh Hart. Have you seen Larry David's reaction to the missed layup?
28: Oh, fan reactions, period. Because first half, all the celebrities. Did you see Iowa Sam posted Saddam Sadler?
29: Saddam Sadler. I'm glad you bring up Larry David, Rich, because there was another moment where I think they got within like 18 or 20 points, and you see a fan near Larry David try to hype him up and give him a high five, and Larry David shrugged him off. To celebrate,
1: I'm not gonna high five you. But of course, women everywhere are probably gonna try to find their Stevie Nicks Taylor Swift t-shirt. Fired up. People are criticizing her for getting excited when they were still down by 22, and it's like maybe she was onto something.
28: Maybe 22 is a special number for her, perhaps.
1: That is true.
28: Hey, Rich, so
1: but hold on, have you seen this?
28: This moment is better than the OG tipping, is what you're saying.
1: Yeah, that's what I'm going to go with. No, but have you seen it? It almost feels like they're filming B-roll for Curb. If you have not seen this, I'm going to come over and show you. Larry David reacts to Josh Hart missing the layup.
28: Oh, yeah, that was horrible.
1: Larry David.
28: Oh, yeah.
1: He
28: yeah,
1: starts to like almost like faint. I saw that.
28: He almost fainted.
1: And the best part also is there's a close-up of Larry David, of course, from Curb, creator of Seinfeld. We all know Larry David. Pretty good game. He has toilet paper in his ears. And you can only imagine if this were a plot line of Curb.
28: It wasn't toilet paper. It was dude wipes.
1: No. It is honestly like an episode of Curb where he goes to the game and he's like, it's too loud, too loud. Larry, do you have earplugs? I don't have earplugs. And you see Larry David with tissue paper, toilet paper in his ears. So I don't know. There were so many little things like that. And Ben Stiller and Taylor Swift next to each other, like
28: Ben Stiller, you're my favorite Mo Sugga.
1: You know, her and her girls pretending like that's not Ben Stiller and him having to be like, yeah, Taylor Swift and her friends are next to me. Like everything about it was wild. And that's on top of arguably one of the most exciting games you'll ever see in your life.
28: Well, congrats to the Knicks. Hope you're having a Knicks sort of day. A Team Mexico. Hey, Sam, can I get a grito, please? That's how I felt last night. That's how I feel today. Team Mexico with the big win. World Cup. There's so much going on and so much we got to get to, Rich. But before we get to the phone calls about last night.
1: Yes, sir.
28: Where do you put this in your...
1: Your
28: personal sports catalog of awesome. Like, where does it rank for you? Is it the best we've ever seen? It's the greatest comeback. There's no doubt about it. Stats will prove that. But are we prisoners of the moment to say, like, it might have been the greatest game I ever watched?
1: All right. Let's pose a question, then we'll go to DB for an update. I want you to think about this. In basketball, do we want to first answer this? Are we going to combine NBA and college hoops? Different things. I don't think we could because Leitner's shot is legendary. Like, if I were to say NBA, the association, give me like a moment.
28: And you have to remember, it's also the NBA Finals.
1: Give me a moment. Like, did Jordan, some say, push off his final game-winning shot against the Jazz? This OG tip-in. Like, what is the moment for you where you like that still image or that little sequence is the most memorable? Because again, we're living in the moment, but right now it's hard to say many moments that are bigger than that.
28: As my dad would say, Rich, and as a lot of dads say,
1: yeah,
28: heavy duty. That was heavy duty drama last night. Now think about it. We'll get to your phone calls. 877-99 on Fox.
1: LeBron
29: chase down block.
1: Down LeBron block.
28: Yeah, but Ananobi had the chase down block and he had the tip in. I think that cancels LeBron. Think about it.
1: Get out of here.
28: Yeah. That's what I'm saying. DB, give us the update, buddy. Dan Byer.
4: World Cup is underway. The first match in the books in Mexico City.
7: Alvarado's crossing. That's the goal he was looking for. It's Raul Jimenez. And it's 2-0. A World Cup goal at last.
4: Mexico with a victory today over South Africa by that 2-0 count. As you saw it on Fox, there were more red cards than goals in the game. Two red cards for South Africa, one late for Mexico. But Mexico picks up a win and 3 points in the first match of the World Cup in Group A play. Later tonight on FS1, Group A play in Guadalajara, South Korea will face Czechia. Stanley Cup Final Game 5, Golden Knights and Hurricanes in Raleigh. That's at 8 Eastern. That series is tied up at 2 apiece. Broncos and head coach Sean Payton have agreed to terms on a new 5-year deal, keeps him under contract through the 2030 season. Today, baseball, Juan Soto, a home run, broke a 4-4 tie for the Mets as they topped the Cardinals 5-4. Tigers over the Twins 11-0. Marlins beat the Diamondbacks by a score of 2-0. Cubs lead the Rockies by a count of 9-2 right now in the bottom of the 8th inning. Seiya Suzuki, a grand slam for the Cubs. Rangers lead the Royals 3-2 in the 5th. In golf, RBC Canadian Open. So hit the gala, and hey, how about this? Remember yesterday a caller made reference to Emiliano Grillo?
1: Yeah.
4: He's tied for the lead right now. So a good guy and tied for the lead at 6-under par, as is Eric Cole, a 3-way tie in Canada on the PGA Tour. Guys, back to you.
1: Hey, thanks,
4: you,
1: Dan Byer. The LeBron block, I'm looking at the feedback. Ray Allen, game 6. There's a lot of great memorable moments in NBA history. What comes to mind for you? Because without being, as Danny loves to say, prisoner of the moment.
28: Yeah, but that was a roller coaster of emotions, dude.
1: Last night's OG tipping might have been a top five. I mean, you got to put a top five, right?
29: I think of Kobe and Shaq in the playoffs with that huge comeback against the Trailblazers in the famous alley-oop to Shaq from Kobe.
1: That's a big one. That is definitely
28: We're talking NBA Finals. We're talking
29: Finals only, no playoffs.
28: I know, but pivotal game. Right. I'm just saying, I'm hyping this up. We're talking a city that's starving for a championship. They haven't seen one in 50-something years. We're talking at the Garden. Greatest comeback ever. There's so many factors here. Star-studded celebrities, pressure moment. So many elements to this game. The back and forth. The dreadful first half. Right? Like, because Sam was saying, all right, but think about it. The first half was kind of boring. It was a blowout. I'm like, yeah, but that adds to the excitement of the second half. Right? If you didn't have that low point, you wouldn't have had this crescendo of the highest point possible at the end. Came down to that tip-in. There's so many factors that made this arguably one of the greatest, if not the greatest, we've ever seen. As far as historical impact, that's why you can't compare it to Miracle or whatever else. But I didn't watch that live.
1: Yeah.
28: I just know the story.
1: This is up there. We'll take your feedback. Phones are all hot. We'll get to every single one of your calls next. I promise you that. All right, Covino and Rich right here on Fox Sports Radio.
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22: One accident now cleared out from the left two lanes on southbound 75 after Taft Road. About a 25-minute delay still back from Dana. And on southbound 75 after Galbraith, it's an accident blocking the right lane. 20-minute delay from Shepherd Lane. I'm Eddie Zellick with traffic.
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28: It was a big moment, but Rich is getting carried away here. What stood out to you?
32: Jerry Seinfeld's mouth is still open and like disarray, like, oh.
28: 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It really, really
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28: was.
32: The deal?
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32: Well, speaking of which, we are live from the Fox Sports Radio studio, and it's time for our Tyrek play of the day. And I think it's pretty clear. You heard Madison Square Garden when OG made a miraculous shot at the Garden.
33: Flat for Jalen Brunson. Allow him to operate at the top. 1-on-1. Brunson gets it. Fires up a three. Shot no good. The tip, it's gone. It's gone. It's gone. With 1.2 remaining. Knicks take the lead.
28: Wow.
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28: A stunning finish. 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
32: Let's go to your phone calls at 877-99 on Fox. Who do we got, Danny G?
29: Let's start in El Paso. Manny's wife is a big Spurs fan.
32: Ah, the Paso. What's up, Manny?
34: What's going on, guys? First of all, like I said, it sucks for the Spurs, but they deserve to lose. My wife is a Spurs fan. I got no skin in this game. I'm a Lakers fan, but I told her, like, they got to stop shooting threes. But why would you shoot 4 threes, miss them, and decide, let's shoot 4 more and miss them? They deserve to lose.
28: Yeah, that was horrible.
32: Terrible clock management, terrible everything, to be honest. But you know what? I don't want to be the contrarian here, but it's 3-1. That wasn't the final game. I'm not saying
28: neither was the Buckner play.
32: But I'm saying it's not official. So what if San Antonio pulled off a miracle? Then what? How does this play go down in history?
28: Oh, man, it goes down in history, but it's not as remembered as it should be.
32: All right, let's keep it rolling. Who we got?
29: David in Virginia Beach.
32: Yo, what's up, David?
0: What's up, guys? How you doing?
32: We're good, man. What's your thoughts?
0: Lifelong Knicks fan. Oh. And I'm telling you, this thing is a big difference, 3-1, had it been 2-2.
32: Oh, big time.
0: They would have lost this game. Now they got momentum. Going back to San Antonio, this thing is just a funeral. We're just planning a funeral because we're scared to death of what these guys could do.
32: Yeah. If San Antonio, like Danny, you were saying, like, man, would it be crazy if they forced a game seven? I mean, they are going back to San Antonio.
29: Yeah.
32: And I'm not, the Knicks want to close this out, but I wouldn't be shocked if it went back to the Garden for game six. And then again, it really is game by game. I hope it keeps going, man. It's too fun.
29: We're going to move old school to the top of hour
32: sure.
29: two.
32: No one cares.
29: So let's finish with Alex. He's also in El Paso.
32: What's up, El Paso? The Paso. Hey, Alex.
2: Hey, what's up, guys? I called on, I believe it was Tuesday for game three, and I mentioned how De'Aaron Fox and Wemby needed, they shouldn't allow the Knicks to get into their heads like that. And my God, I mean, the reverse on Wemby's performance for that game three kind of shut me up. But De'Aaron Fox, oh my Lord, his job is on the line. One more thing, Larry David being there, it's so crazy that you guys are just like all geeked up about the whole Larry David mix. Because, like, I was watching that. I saw him there with Robert Kraft and yesterday with John McRow.
32: Yeah, him and John McRow. It felt like, honestly, it was B-roll in a movie. Him being like, oh, like falling and everything.
28: They used his footage from a Yankee game on the show.
32: Yes.
28: You never know what they might use that footage
32: for. That's so funny. But your feedback, we will go old school. It is a Thursday. But so much Knicks Spurs hype. We got all your feedback. Next, Kavino and Rich. Really exciting day here at Fox Sports Radio.
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24: 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Call 513-585-UCCC. Southbound 75, the right lane's blocked from an accident between Galbraith and Paddock Road. There's a 30-minute delay from Shepherd Lane. Look out for police over there on scene as well. And there's another accident eastbound 275 at Kellogg on the left shoulder. I'm Eddie Zellick with traffic.
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41: Hi, I'm Jacqueline.
40: Welcome, Jacqueline. 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
41: I'm 8.
40: Oh, wow. 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
1: Welcome, everyone. Kentucky Sports Radio, Thursday, June the 11th. I am Matt Jones. It is a beautiful day in Lexington, Kentucky, and you give us a shout on the Clark's Puppet Shop phone line, 859-280-2287. Had a good day of calls yesterday, Shannon. So no reason we can't do that again. Although I can't see the call, so it'll all be up to Shannon.
0: Yeah, I can't see you either. It's weird.
1: It is weird. I've gotten used to being able to see you, and Billy's not here, and I can't see
0: you
1: now.
0: Nobody can log into the computer unless Billy's here.
1: Yeah, Mario can do everything text, except this is an old computer, and he doesn't know how to log in. The Envision Auto Glass text machine, 772-774-5254, and this edition sponsored by the T.J. Smith Law Office. Call T.J. will make him pay. I want to give a shout out, first of all, to Laurel Cove Amphitheater down in Pineville, Kentucky. The Laurel Cove Music Festival, which is the kind of cool, like, alt country, small town, probably the best. Rolling Stone covers it every year, is in Pineville starting tonight. Give my shout out to all my Bell County people for that. And also, Drew is gone. He had a funeral. Billy is gone. He's got a bachelor party, which we were not invited to.
0: No.
1: I mean, we're going to have our own. But like, he still didn't invite us to this one.
0: Yeah.
1: But that's okay. So Josh Hopkins, actor extraordinaire and, more importantly, Kentucky fan, is with us. Josh, thank you for hosting, co-hosting today.
2: Well, thank you for having me. I'm a big fan of the show. Longtime listener, first-time hoster.
1: No, that's not the first time. You've actually hosted the show once.
2: I did, yeah.
1: a while back ago. And so, yes, you're a regular listener.
2: Yeah, of course. Of course.
1: Well, as a regular, you got to get a little close to the microphone.
2: Well, I'm a regular listener, not a regular speaker.
1: Not a regular talker. Yeah. All right. Well, there you go. By the way, if you have questions, one of the things I thought, Josh, this is in the summer, so we do random stuff. People could also call and ask you, what's it like to be an actor?
2: Sure.
1: Yeah. Like, what's that life like? You've been with, who are the biggest celebrities you've been in a show or movie with? You were with Demi Moore.
2: Yeah.
1: You were with Alec Baldwin.
2: Mm-hmm. Clooney and Wahlberg. Yeah.
1: Which
2: Perfect
1: one?
2: Perfect Storm.
1: And I think I remember, didn't you say you and Clooney would talk about UK basketball?
2: Yeah.
1: And he's a fan.
2: Yeah. Yeah. Definitely. I don't think he was a big Cal guy.
1: He didn't like Cal.
2: I don't think he was a big Cal guy. So he kind of disappeared for those.
1: Do you think he's back now?
2: I don't know. He's pretty busy. He's in Italy all the time.
1: Okay.
0: Have you ever been in a movie with Al Pacino? I have.
2: No.
1: Shannon's been in one with Al Pacino.
2: Nice.
0: I was a background actor.
1: Yeah, know? Shannon does background acting in Louisville.
2: I've heard that. I listened to the show.
1: Yes, that's good. Yeah.
0: I need a speaking role.
2: All right. We can work on that.
1: Maybe there'll be a Cougar Town movie.
2: Maybe.
1: Shannon could be like the naughty pool boy.
2: And he could be the one that sees it.
1: Yes, he could be the one. That's exactly right. So if you have any of those questions as well, 859-280-2287. I want to talk. I'm going to use Josh, you being here. I think you are a really good sort of average fan in the sense, but like above average in the sense, you know what's going on. But you also, like, we're so used to on this show giving our opinions. I think it's good to hear from someone who his job is not to have an opinion. You are just a fan at the core, right?
2: I am.
1: And I think it would be good to sort of discuss where UK basketball is with you. But I think we have to start with the basketball game last night.
2: Yeah, for sure.
1: That's got to be one of the best NBA final games of all time, right?
2: For sure. I mean, it's already history making. The biggest comeback in the finals ever.
1: Ever.
2: In the garden.
1: I mean, Shannon, definitively best atmosphere ever.
2: Yeah.
1: Right? I mean, I can't imagine for an NBA game there being more excitement than that. I mean, they were doing the post-game show, Josh, 15 minutes after the game and no one had left.
2: Yeah, it was unbelievable. That tip by Ananobi might be one of those, you know, when they show Magic Johnson hitting the hook.
1: Yes.
2: They might show that in the intro to the finals.
1: Without question. So what are those plays over history? You would say like the Magic hook, Jordan with the three and he shrugs, the Jordan over Byron Russell.
2: Yeah.
1: Shot against Utah.
3: Stolen by Havlicek in the bird.
1: Yes. Hey. What is it? Who got the steal on Isaiah? There's a steal by Bird.
2: Yeah, that one.
1: And then what? LeBron's block.
2: Yeah. Oh, yeah. And Ray Allen's shot.
1: Ray Allen's shot. I mean, it wasn't in the finals, but Tayshaun's block is it's probably a notch below those, but was that's when Doc Rivers just keeps going, what a block! What a block!
2: And we'd seen it.
1: Yes, we had.
2: So many times.
1: Exactly
2: we knew he had that in his bag.
1: Well, this is one of those.
2: Yeah.
1: This will be one of those. And it was a very Kentucky-themed game.
2: Mm-hmm.
1: De'Aaron Fox.
2: He's going to be talked about a lot today on those shows.
1: Oh. Why didn't he pull it out, Shannon?
4: Yeah, yeah.
1: Why didn't he just pull it out? He gets the free throw. He's a great free throw shooter. Yeah. They'll be up three.
4: I have to admit something to you.
1: What? I went to bed.
4: I turned the game off. I knew you would.
1: It's
4: a 30-point game. Like, there's
1: to bed?
4: I said, I've turned on, like, Netflix. I was like, I don't want to watch this.
1: And there's no point you looked at your phone to see if they had come back?
4: Because I said, this is not going to happen. I went to bed. I said,
2: I get it.
4: Over.
2: I kind of get it.
1: I get it. I mean, I turned it off, too. But then I looked, and I was like, oh, they're only down 10. I got to turn this on.
4: No, right. I didn't even know that they were coming back.
1: Oh, that's so you didn't see any of this.
4: I woke up this morning and go, there's no way that score's right. No way the Knicks won. I found out at 5:30 this
1: brutal.
4: Morning.
1: Brutal. Yeah. And then I think part of what it does it, I mean, Josh, you know, we're at Kentucky, so we feel special atmospheres. We feel like things matter to us more. It just seems to matter so much to the people of New York that makes it also part of it.
2: It does. It's so much fun. You know, I lived there for 7 years. First of all, they're starving.
1: Yes.
2: You know, they are. That helps with any city when it's like that. But the Knicks, they breathe it there in the city because it is, they might as well call them the Manhattan Knicks.
1: But it's also the only New York sports team that the whole city agrees on.
2: Right, right.
1: Right? It's split. The city is split, Yankees, Mets.
2: Correct.
1: It's split, Giants, Jets.
2: Mm-hmm.
1: It's even split, Rangers, Devils.
2: Sure.
1: But it's not split. No one roots for the Nets.
2: No.
1: The whole city is Knicks. I think that's part of why it's cool.
2: And it's like, you got to understand, like, if you're walking down the street, people just, like, pull out their TV at the bodega and people gather.
1: Yes.
2: I mean, it's not like there's no rules for that. People just come out of their brownstone and people are all gathered around 100 people watching one TV they brought out.
1: Yeah. For people who, like, for people in Kentucky who, I want you to think about, like, what State Street or when we were younger, where Lina's was.
2: Right.
1: What that's like during UK games. Shannon, that's what the whole city is like in New York.
2: Yeah, it just lines the streets.
1: They just line the streets. I saw a video of Amsterdam Avenue on the Upper West Side, which was a couple blocks from where my ex lives, so it would be where we stay. There was a guy, he just ran like 7 blocks from like 76th to 83rd. And the streets were just lined with people jumping up and down and watching the game in the middle of the street on a Wednesday night. Like, that's kind of awesome.
2: And it's cool because Manhattan is, there is no dominant race nor religion. You see these people lined up, and it's black and Asian and Jewish and men and women, and it's the melting pot. And you just see all these people cheering for one thing.
1: For one thing,
2: and it's kind of a beautiful sight.
1: It is kind of beautiful. And then, of course, last night, Shannon, you had all the celebrities.
2: Yeah.
1: Some interesting celebrity sightings. Okay, let's start with, how did Calipari get a better ticket than Adam Sandler?
2: Wow.
1: Calipari on row one, Shannon, Sandler on row two.
4: I know, right? How does that happen?
1: How does that happen?
3: I do not like that.
1: I have to say, if he was here, we would have been like, see?
2: Mm-hmm. Yeah.
1: I
4: Adam Sandler in the back of Calipari's head. That's
1: it
4: great.
1: It was. Yeah.

0: for a front row seat.
1: Well, I was, everyone's just so happy for Taylor that the Knicks won. You know, that was the first thing I thought. I was like, I'm so glad Taylor got to be there to see her Knicks pull it off.
0: Her Knicks.
1: Yeah.
0: I mean, we've never heard that they were her Knicks.
1: Yeah, they're definitely.
0: Did you like, though, she did have a shirt that said Stevie Knicks?
1: Mm-hmm.
0: Like,
1: clever. Clever.
0: And then her friend, Shannon, had a shirt that said Nickelback.
2: And then
1: what, clever.
2: And then Nicole Kidman. The other
0: Nicole
2: one.
0: Nicole.
2: Yep.
0: Kidman.
1: They had a thing going.
0: Did you get, but that, I mean, it's pretty clever.
1: Pretty clever.
2: And she's a big lifelong fan.
1: She melded the world. She melded her world. Good God.
0: So that, and you didn't like that as much.
1: Did you like, though,
0: that when the game was over, she went in the what do you call it, where everybody walks out? Like the lobby. They call that. It has a name, Shannon.
2: Concourse. Yeah.
0: She walked out in the concourse, and she and her friends were just dancing with the regular Knicks fans.
1: That's pretty cool.
0: If you walked out there, Shannon, mm-hmm. and you were walking out of the arena, and there's Taylor Swift, and you're all dancing, mm-hmm. that's kind of cool, isn't
2: sure
0: it?
2: Sure it is, mm-hmm. yeah. Surprised that's kind of getting cool. mobbed by everybody.
0: Jerry Seinfeld?
1: Mm-hmm. Who looked great.
0: Oh, did you?
1: He did. He looked great. I was like, Jerry, is that Seinfeld? Great? I don't know. He's lost a couple.
0: Were you worried he was getting a little chubby?
1: Well, no, but it was noticeable to me. Jerry looks great.
0: Okay. Larry David.
1: Yeah, always. Yeah.
0: Was there.
1: Yeah.
0: So I liked it. And then just, you know, there's something about the spontaneous release after a play you don't think you're, like the tip. That's just unbelievable. I do worry about De'Aaron Fox.
1: Yeah, he's going to be on the shows today.
0: Yeah, and he also didn't box out. Mm. He would have been the guy who was supposed to get Anobi. If you go back and look, he doubles. He and Wimby double the shooter, but Fox is supposed to rotate, and he should have had an Anobi. So it's almost like a double.
1: That hurts.
2: It should have never been in that situation to begin with, though. That was an all-time meltdown.
1: For sure.
0: 29 all-time. Do you think it's more Spurs win, or excuse me, Knicks win, or Spurs blow it?
1: Knicks win.
0: Shannon, what do you think?
2: I think Spurs blowing it, taking 8 straight threes. What are you doing?
0: You're up 29 and you take 8 straight threes. Why? That's really kind of dumb.
2: There's no reason for that.
0: Yeah.
1: That is all true, but I mean, the Knicks didn't fold.
0: No.
1: You could have easily been like, all right, let's regroup. We're going to go to San Antonio. It's 1-1-1.
0: So if you're a Knicks fan, that will go down in the records as your most exciting game ever. What is Kentucky's most exciting game ever? Basketball. Most exciting game. Put everything else aside. What's the game that you would go, that's the most excitement I ever had watching a Kentucky basketball game?
1: Oakland?
0: Now, Josh,
1: I would say the Duke comeback shot heard around the bluegrass.
0: Okay. Actually, you know what? I think that's a really good call. 98 Duke for you. Mm-hmm. Most exciting game ever.
1: Because it was a redemption game, too, from the Leitner stuff. We were down big.
0: Well, we did. You know, part of me, Shannon, wants to say, like, all those games in 2014 together.
2: Yeah.
0: Louisville, Michigan, Wisconsin, Wichita State. We came back in all of them.
1: Right.
0: Hit a big shot in all of them.
1: Mm-hmm.
0: I think the most excited I've been for a 2-week span.
1: Yeah.
0: Was that run. But I do agree with you that for one game, I'm not sure any of those quite were as exciting as 98. Shannon, can you think of one?
2: I mean, if we're just going regular season,
0: I think it could be either, yeah. But the stakes matter in when you're ranking them.
2: Well, yeah, I mean, like the Kentucky-Louisville Final Four game, I mean, I think that's going to be
0: But the game wasn't exciting. We beat them. We were up pretty much the whole game. Well,
2: what I was going to say originally was when Kentucky's down 31 at LSU and comes back and wins that
0: game. In 94.
1: It's a regular season game. I was living in New York then, yeah.
0: Yeah, in 94, that's a huge one. Well, that's a good question. 859-280-2287. Text machine is 772-774-5254. What would be your most exciting game? We are doing something, World Cup facts. And Billy did the first 3 days. But Shannon is doing day 4.
2: That's right.
0: High standard to live up to as he does the last 3 groups here today.
1: Yeah, but as he argued, to prove I'm a...

0: really a listener. He was like, I can't change the facts.
1: Yeah, the facts are the facts. If a country's boring, that's on them.
2: That's on them.
1: Yeah.
2: It's not Shannon's fault if the country's boring.
0: Yes. I think he needs to get creative, though.
2: Yeah. So we'll see. We will do those in the second hour. And UK football time schedules, and then Edmondson County, Grayson County. You probably haven't thought a lot about those. I'm going to give you what's happening there and get everybody's take. It will be the KSR jury coming up here next on Kentucky Sports Radio.
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2: Welcome back, Kentucky Sports Radio. Taylor Swift's friends, Shannon, are the band Haim, H-A-I-M. Three sisters that have a rock band.
1: I was not aware. Do you know who Haim is?
2: Why don't you play them next? I don't know Haim.
1: It's the first time I've heard of them.
2: I just looked them up. They have 1.5 million followers on Instagram. Well,
1: somebody knows who they are.
2: So that's pretty big, isn't it?
0: Yeah, that's pretty... I'd call that big.
2: All right. There you go. So it wasn't just that Taylor's friends. It was actually a band. All right. People giving their most exciting. A lot of people saying that Wichita State game. Great regular season pick. Kentucky, Carolina, and Vegas.
0: Yeah. Oh, yeah.
2: When Monk had 47.
0: Yeah, that was. And the one here with the block.
2: The block. Yeah, that wasn't a great game, but it was a great moment
0: after
2: the game.
0: It's one of those moments that they replay over and over.
2: Yes, and then UK Florida 2003 Rupp Arena. That's right. That's when Billy brought them in, and they were number one, and we just beat them by like 1,000.
0: My buddy, friend of the show, Scooter.
2: Scooter, yes.
0: He just texted me with a good one. He said, 95 versus Arkansas, down 10 in OT, came back and bailed out Rod Rhodes.
2: That's right. Roger, but also ended Rod Rhodes' career here.
0: Yeah. Yeah,
2: yes.
0: But that was a
2: that
0: great
2: was in the
0: game.
2: SEC SEC tournament. One person writes, Matt, I have a question for Josh. I'm a screenplay writer in Kentucky. What advice would he give to someone who's writing a screenplay? There you go. That's perfect.
0: Yeah. I also write screenplays.
2: Okay.
0: So, like the advice, like how to get it to people, that's the all-time, you know, question.
2: And what about just if you were trying to write it? How do you like, when you're in the process of writing it?
0: Well, I mean, that's very broad. You know, I'd read a book that, like, Save the Cat.
2: Is the book called Save the Cat?
0: Yep.
2: What's that about?
0: It's structure.
2: Okay.
0: Of a screenplay. And it's kind of paint by number structure. But once you know that, you can deviate on your own. But it's a.
2: So that would be a way to, like.
0: It's very good. It's very good. Sid Fields has a book, but it's three acts and tells you, you know, page 25, you should end the first act, the third act.
2: Oh, okay.
0: The second act is the biggest, and the transitions and where the, like, the most dramatic part should be. Like, it just lays it out.
2: All right. I got it. All right. So I have a story, and I need you two to judge who is in the right and who is in the wrong.
1: Court is in session. Let's go.
2: Court is in session. Edmondson County, Kentucky, and Grayson County, Kentucky, have played basketball twice a year, every year since 1979. They are rivals. They are neighbors. They are in the same district. Edmondson County High School has said they will not play the two regular season games next year against Grayson County, required by the district, and instead will forfeit the games. Why do you say they will do that? Braden Wright and Jonah Massey, two students who played for Edmondson County this year, have decided to instead enroll at Grayson County next year. They were Edmondson County's two best players, and they are moving to Grayson County. The superintendent says, this is my decision. It has come to my attention that two of our players have transferred to Grayson County. We received a request for records, and they intend to play for Grayson County. In the past several years, there have been multiple ejections in our game, and it's been one of the hottest rivalries in Kentucky. However, these transfers mean the rivalry will go to another level, and I will not put my school and my school district in position where something bad could happen during next year's game and put Edmondson County in a negative light. Seems like he's saying he thinks the game's going to be so hot next year because the two Edmondson County players have moved to Grayson County that it would be bad for Edmondson County to play. Is the Edmondson County superintendent in the right, Shannon, or in the wrong?
1: He sounds weak to me. Like, you're not going to play because you're afraid something bad is going to happen. Like what? Like, your team's going to get their ass kicked? Is that what you're afraid is going to happen?
2: Okay, well, maybe he means, like, they're worried there's going to be a fight.
1: Well, fights happen. That's life. Sometimes you get a fight. And it sounds like Edmondson has no fight in them whatsoever. I would take my team without those two stars and go beat Grayson County is what I would do. I wouldn't be forfeiting the game. It's weak. So I think it's a bad look.
2: So you think weak on Edmondson County?
1: Yes.
2: What if Grayson County recruited and took the players?
1: Well, it's transfer portal. It happens. They got in the portal.
2: All right, Josh, what about you?
0: I mean, yeah, are they pretending they live with their grandparents now? Is it that kind of thing? Like, I don't know exactly the ins and outs
2: of
0: this.
2: Let's just say they did what a lot of teams do, which is they just went and took them.
0: Mm-hmm.
2: You still can't cancel the game.
1: Come and take it. You can't come and take it.
2: I mean, you can't cancel it. Like, canceling the game, what lesson are you teaching those kids? When things get difficult, quit.
0: Double your security and go play the game.
2: Yeah, that is true. They could just have more. Are they saying that they're worried the situation will be so hot for the Edmondson County, Grayson County game that the local police can't handle it?
1: Do they care that much about basketball there? I mean, have you ever heard like any passionate Grayson County?
2: First of all, I say this with there are rivalries all over the country that we don't know about that are hot.
0: All over the world.
2: But did you ever hear Edmondson County, Grayson County? Be careful, things are, the building is about to explode.
0: Mm-mm. I never heard of hooligans there. Like, don't you think you're going to come in here wearing that shit?
2: Is that your Edmonton County or your Grayson County?
18: That's my Cockney. Don't think you're going to do that, mate. I don't like it.
2: How have you not been cast as a Cockney actor?
18: I don't know, mate.
2: So do we rule Edmonton County superintendent in the wrong?
18: Without knowing all the facts.
2: We have just the facts we need.
18: Yeah. I say, go play the game.
2: Shannon?
1: Yes, I think he's wrong. They need to play the game. They need to go
2: Gotta play the game. Yeah. If anybody in Edmonton County wants to take up for your guy, Superintendent Alexander, you can text 772-774-5254. But right now, Edmonton County, I have to say, looks weak in this. Who's up first, Shannon?
1: Let's quickly go to DJ.
2: DJ got about a minute. Go for it.
19: Yeah, I've got a quick question for Josh, and I may be wrong about this, but I believe I've heard Matt and Drew talk about you had a hand in all of the Kentucky basketball references in the show Paradise. Is that true? And if so, can you talk about it a little bit?
2: I'll tell you what, we'll put this as a hangover through the break because I want him to answer. That's a really good question. I appreciate the call. For those of you who have seen the show Paradise, a lot of references to Kentucky basketball with James Marsden and those guys. We will answer that question right after this. Okay. Seven Nation Army couldn't hold me
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2: Pain, by the way.
3: Oh, this is pain?
2: Yeah. What do you think?
3: Not my kind of music, but I could see how people would like it.
2: All right.
3: It's not my kind of thing. I mean, like, this is like indie rock kind of things that I don't particularly like, but I could see how people would like it. Mississippi State SEC tournament game.
2: Yes.
3: The putback.
2: Yes.
3: By Boogie.
2: Yes.
3: Yeah, that was exciting.
2: Mm-hmm.
4: Is that the Call Me game?
3: No, Call Me was regular season. That was the SEC tournament when John Wall shoots three, misses, Boogie puts it back.
4: Okay, yeah.
3: Boogie thinks we've won, and we still have to go to overtime. That one's good. All right, here's a question from the text machine. Who is the nicest person you've worked with in Hollywood that we would know, and the biggest jerk? Great question.
2: That is a great question.
3: Nicest person that we would know that you've worked with in Hollywood.
2: I mean, I've been very fortunate. But I will say this because I worked with her for so long. Courteney Cox is what you hoped she'd be. She is that. She is genuinely a fantastic person and down to earth despite everything. You know, she's been famous forever. She's
3: nicest house I've ever been to. You took me there.
2: Yeah.
3: Nicest. I mean, like, if you dream of what you think a house looks like in Hollywood on the banks, like on the in Malibu, like on the rocks, like picture in your mind what that looks like, and that's what her house looks. Does she still live there?
2: Yeah.
3: I mean,
2: I'm
3: not trying to go. I just want
2: to. Yeah, don't ring the doorbell, man.
3: Yes, I do. That's a great memory from What's Her Face, Natalie Imbruglia, asking me to pick food out of her teeth.
2: Yeah.
3: To James Marsden singing. That was, it was fun. All right, what about the biggest jerk?
2: You know, I've been very lucky. Because,
3: okay, go. I don't
2: no,
3: say
2: no,
3: that.
2: No, I'm going to say this. I have been lucky because people that I've heard were jerks and then I went and worked were super nice to me.
3: Like who? Well, give me an example of that.
2: Alec Baldwin. You know, he can be a bit of a bully, you know, on sets, I heard. I just worked with Vince Vaughn.
3: Okay, now people say he can be a real jerk.
2: Yeah.
3: Wasn't a jerk to you?
2: Couldn't be nicer to me. So I didn't get to really see the sides that you might hear of. I mean, they were both couldn't be kinder and generous acting. You know?
3: What does that mean, generous acting?
2: I mean, when they come around to your side to film it, they're still with you. They're still engaging and actually
3: they're
2: acting.
3: They're setting you up to be good.
2: Right. Sometimes you'll do their side and you're acting with it. Comes around your side and they're like eating a bagel. And they're like, yeah. And then that happened and you're trying to emote, you know, or something. And they're like, hold on. One time, oh, we got to about that question. My friend James Marsden,
3: yes.
2: Get back to that show question, Paradise. He said he was working with, what's it?
3: We are on radio.
2: Have to
3: talk.
2: I know. He's at the game. The guy, I like to do this. Jamie.
3: Tracy Morgan.
2: Tracy Morgan.
4: He was working with Tracy Morgan.
2: Yeah.
3: You should just do impersonation.
2: And he said, Tracy, well, on his side, Tracy was giving his girlfriend a shot in the butt. Because they were trying to have a baby and they needed a shot. And he was like, yeah, I do this. And he's like, yeah, hold on. I got to give her a shot in the butt.
3: Wait a minute. You do good impersonations. You did one during the break. Do this for the people. Shannon, this is Josh Hopkins doing Drew.
4: Oh, I got to hear this. Okay.
5: I'm a girl dad. And that's pretty cool. I hate Louisville.
4: Drew sounds so dopey.
5: Yeah. Well, maybe it's dopey, Drew.
2: After so many times you hear the show, and here's Matt Jones. would you say that? Shut up.
5: Hey, that's being pretty mean to Ryan.
4: He just did the whole show. Why would he even show up today? We
3: can just
4: You can do all of our parts.
3: A one-man version of the show.
2: Go TJ, you make pay. Ryan. Ryan and Drew.
3: That's your impersonation. All right, you know what? Was it because of you all those Kentucky references were in paradise?
2: Yes. I was staying with Mars and I was in town doing something, and he came back and he was like, you know, the creator was talking about they need some big sports moment. He was talking about like the Duke shot. Like I said, you got to do that, and you got to make you a big Kentucky fan.
3: So you made it to where that you suggested the character be a Kentucky fan.
2: Yeah, they needed something like, you know, so.
3: And they make Kentucky references throughout that show.
2: Mm-hmm. Yeah, and because Marza knew I always put Kentucky into my stuff. All my shows that I can.
3: You did on Cougar Town.
2: Yeah.
3: Quantico.
2: I sneak stuff in. But so he's like, yeah. And so the Dan Fogelman, who's the creator, said, yeah, perfect.
3: Wow. Look at that. See, I like that. That's fandom. You make sure the stuff you do includes Kentucky as well. All right, who's next, Shannon?
4: Let's go to Bennett.
3: Bennett, go ahead. Be in it.
6: Hey, you know I'm in it. First time, long time. I don't know if you guys talked about this in the earlier segment, but this is a call in defense of De'Aaron Fox. You see he's getting dragged online for what he did at the end of the fourth quarter. Have you guys talked about that?
3: Yeah, I've seen that. Yeah, of course. Are you listening to the show?
6: What did he do wrong? Like, the OG Wan-Kenobi was already on him.
3: Yeah, but you can't take that shot. There's 14 seconds left. You're up one.
6: Right.
3: You pull it, especially he's a good free throw shooter. So you pull it out. You try to dribble it around for a minute, try to take some time off, and then you get fouled. I mean, I think when he jumped, he thought he had a clear path, and then Anobi came in and got it. But
6: I think he did too.
3: But you got to just dribble it out.
6: Here's the thing. By the time he got control of the ball, he's under the basket and OG is on top of him. That's the thing. Like let's say you get off maybe 2 seconds. He's at 75% free throw shooter. That's still only a 56% chance you hit both. Whereas if he goes for the shot, I just think it was such a bang bang play. And
3: it was bang bang. I'll give you that. But the smart play in that instance is to pull it out.
6: I agree.
3: But you're right. It is a bang bang play.
6: What are you going to save? 2 seconds? I just don't hate it. I didn't think it was this ridiculous, J.R. Smith. I just, honestly.
3: It wasn't ridiculous. It wasn't ridiculous, but it was a mistake. It was a mistake. But I appreciate the call. Do you agree it was a mistake?
2: Yeah, I mean, ultimately, it was bang bang. And in this hyperbolic sports society.
3: Well, Barkley comes on right after and goes, this is the worst.
5: That was ridiculous.
4: Dumbest thing ever.
3: I had no idea you were you were Rich Little or Dan Soder just doing all these voices.
2: I like to watch the Knicks.
4: It's pretty good, Tracy Morgan.
3: That's actually a really good Tracy Morgan. Who's next?
4: Jane.
3: Jane, go ahead, Jane.
7: Hi, yes, it's Jane, and I have my mom, my son, and I all graduated from UK. My son just graduated, and my boyfriend is an Auburn guy, and so he knows our guest on here today. He was in the same fraternity as him, and so I just wanted to say hi from him. He's at work and can't call, but his name is Mark Westenhofer. Do you remember him?
2: Oh, yeah, of course I know Mark Westenhofer. I love Mark Westenhofer. He was a little bit older than me. He was the best athlete in the whole fraternity.
7: Oh, was he? Yeah, he's a tall guy, and he didn't hit his peak until college, so he really didn't do a whole lot in high school. He went to St. X here in Louisville. But
3: He didn't really do a whole lot in high school. He wasn't very good in high school. He could have played
2: for the Auburn football team.
7: He could have played for the Auburn football team.
2: He needs more defense work.
7: He did try out in Louisville.
3: But you're being very harsh as his mother, though, saying he needs to do more defensive work.
7: Well, I'm his girlfriend. So I'm not his mother.
3: You're his girlfriend. And, okay, well, that's, I got you different. Sorry.
7: Yeah, I can say that. Yeah, he needed more defensive work. He tried out for U of L arena team and would have made it offensively. But, yeah, he's real tall.
3: He tried out for the U of L arena team and he didn't even play college football?
7: Right. Wow. Because he didn't. Yeah, but he was
2: Atlanta High.
7: He was the big fraternity guy. No, he didn't play high school football.
3: So wait a minute, that's an amazing story. So hang on just a second, Jane. Your boyfriend didn't play high school football, didn't play college football, but was like, I'm going to try out for the Arena League. That's a lot of confidence.
7: Yeah.
2: He was
7: small. No, he did have a lot of confidence.
2: And then grew late and was super athletic.
3: Wow.
2: Could cram it.
3: Why don't we try out for the Arena League, Shannon?
4: No, come on.
7: Maybe.
4: I mean, what do you think it would be?
7: Benny Snell got cut, but
3: Benny Snell was a little better than I was in college, so I think that would be finish what
7: and
3: you
7: he
3: wanted
7: got
3: to
7: cut,
3: ask.
7: So yeah. So anyway, I just wanted to say hi. And last night we were folding clothes at home, and he goes, "I know him. He's going to be on the show tomorrow." He goes, "I wonder if he'll remember me." He goes, "Well, he's a bigger UK fan than you." And I said, "Nobody is a bigger UK fan than me."
2: Let's just call
7: he said,
2: it
7: "I
2: time.
7: Promise you." Okay, well, call it a tie. But he piqued my curiosity about that. So, I mean,
2: please
7: I think that's
2: hello.
7: Great.
3: Well, appreciate it, Jade. Thank you very much. That was
7: I will.
3: You know, Josh knows everybody. You went to Auburn, but also a big Kentucky fan. What do you think of, do you like Stephen Pearl?
2: I don't know. I did hear one time I was listening to you guys, and you were like, you got into a debate about which college basketball coaches, in the SEC would win a fight. You all didn't put him high enough.
3: Really?
2: He's about 6'6", 2.
3: Stephen Pearl is 6'6"?
2: 6'5". All of it. And jacked.
3: Really?
2: He would run through.
3: Would you have
2: SEC.
3: Thought Stephen Pearl is a fighter, Shannon?
4: No. You should Google Stephen Pearl's body to match Billy's search for Machine Gun Kelly's body. Let's see if he's really chiseled like Josh says he is.
3: Wow, I wouldn't have thought that. So you say SEC coach fight, you're taking Stephen Pearl?
2: Oh, it's not close.
3: Even over, you think Stephen Pearl could beat up Mark Pope?
2: Yeah.
3: But Mark Pope's 6'10", 6'11"?
2: He'll run through Mark Pope.
4: Oh, now, which coach lays down and starts sucking his thumb? Which coach is that?
3: I still believe that would have been the correct solution for that Spurs guy. Trying to fight all those people was a bad decision. Father's Day and grilling. Don't you agree, Josh, it goes together like sunshine and green grass?
2: I do.
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3: welcome back to Sports Radio. No, I'm the text machine. What person writes? 772-774-5254. I would listen to, I would watch a puppet show of Josh doing KSR. But where's your all's voices? I think you do all of them well except me.
4: No. That's the best one.
3: I think you do a good Shannon. Give Shannon. You did that one during the break.
2: And here's Matt Jones. Also, I hate everything.
3: You do kind of hate everything. To be fair, I've got some more Edmondson County, Grayson County news.
2: Okay.
3: Edmondson County is not only not forfeiting the basketball games, Shannon, they're not going to play Grayson County in any sport next year.
4: Oh, again, wow. Man. It's so weak and
3: now,
4: so petty.
3: That's it. That's bad.
4: Yeah.
3: Because that means, like,
4: wah.
3: It's not just about crowd control.
4: Yeah. Your feelings got hurt.
3: Your feelings got hurt. Now, I don't know if this is true. So let me say this is scuttlebutt. But two different people on the text machine have said Edmondson County superintendent and Grayson County superintendent are ex-brother-in-laws.
4: Oh, this, the plot thickens.
3: The plot thickens, my friend.
2: Let's get a camera crew down there.
3: Now I want them to play even more, Shannon. Oh, don't
4: of course,
3: you?
4: Yeah.
3: Like this, you could sell tickets.
2: Yeah, fight. They got me. They got me now. I mean, maybe this is all a big plan.
3: It's you're laying well all done. Work.
2: Yeah.
3: Yeah. All right, speaking of superintendents, the Fayette County Public Schools superintendent last night, Shannon.
4: Mm-hmm.
3: The story came out as to what happened. I remember he said the school announced he resigned.
4: Yeah.
3: And he said, I didn't resign.
4: Mm-hmm.
3: He released an email. He emailed, this is wild. He emailed the Fayette County Public Schools at 3:13 in the morning. Okay. That's when he sent the email.
2: Okay.
3: Interesting time of day.
4: Got a lot on his mind. Yeah.
3: 3:13 in the morning saying, you know what? I'm just not sure if this relationship is going to work out. It's probably in both of our best interests for me to go. We should talk about a separation agreement. Fayette County Public Schools said he quit.
4: Yeah. Mm.
3: And then he goes, I didn't quit. I said we should talk about a separation agreement. Does that change your view on it at all, Shannon?
4: No. No. He quit. He's done.
3: I don't. But he didn't say I quit. He said we should talk about a separation agreement.
4: Well, somebody clearly thought that he said the words I quit.
3: Well, he sent the email, and he doesn't say in it he quit.
2: That wouldn't hold up in court. Right?
3: I think in court, he would still have the job.
2: Right.
3: I think that the Fayette County Public Schools were probably trying to, like, beat the PR and put it out. So then last night they had a meeting, apparently went 3.5 hours, hundreds of people there. And at the end of it, they've now putting him on paid leave. So I think they realize maybe they can't fire him. So, and somebody must have told him in the interim, you're not going to win based on that email.
2: Right.
3: So he's on paid leave. And they named a new superintendent who, Shannon, just happens to be somebody that was in my fraternity with me in college.
4: Oh, there you go. You got a little inside scoop on the situation.
3: Yeah, Billy Bradford, I've known for 25 years.
4: It's a perfect situation for this guy, though. He doesn't have to work, but he still gets paid.
3: See, I knew you were going to say that. I mean, that's Shannon's view. Shannon wants
4: job.
3: To be fired from any
4: job.
3: I want
4: you to pay me to do nothing.
3: Shannon would like you to hire him, fire him the next day, and pay the rest
4: of
3: the contract.
4: I'm going to go take a nap. I'm going to be getting paid while I'm doing that.
2: And I'll hate it.
4: I would love that, actually.
3: Who's up next?
4: Let's go to Mark.
3: Mark, go ahead, Mark. What's going on?
0: Real quick, I know De'Aaron Fox is catching a lot of heck. I actually got two things. But, and I do agree, he should have pulled that ball out. Fox is known to be one of the two or three fastest guys in the NBA with the ball in his hand. And he was not expecting his shot to be blocked. And I know he said he's going to go up by three, yes. But it was the wrong move in hindsight. But we're not talking about a snail here. I mean, this guy's super fast with the ball.
3: Plus, great point. I would also note this. Josh Hart missed a wide open layup 45 seconds before that, that no one will ever mention again.
4: Mm-hmm.
3: But he mentioned a wild open layup, and somebody should have boxed out OG Anobi. Like, he shouldn't be able to run free to the lane.
0: And so Josh Hart should have also boxed out. Josh Hart should have boxed out Stephon Castle, too, before he got his two
3: free throws.
0: You're
3: exactly right.
0: Hey,
3: exactly
0: real quick, right. on that game you're talking about, most exciting game, I don't know how other people feel, but in my opinion, the game in Indianapolis against Louisville, just the vitriol that was in the arena, and when Louisville jumped up on top, and how their fans were acting, and I mean, it was a bloodbath in there, and to watch them like driving back down 64 with a tail of three, with a trail of tears, that is the best thing ever.
3: I totally agree with you. I appreciate the call. I've been doing this, so I can't go back all through history, but I can go back, Josh, since when I started, which was like I started 05, but started getting credentials in 06. No more vitriol in a pregame atmosphere than that Kentucky-Louisville game. Mm. Kentucky-Arkansas when Cal returned was excitement, but it wasn't hate.
2: Right.
3: You know what I mean? It was like, let's win. Kentucky-Louisville was, I thought I was going to get beat up at the pregame show because the geniuses at iHeart booked me in a UofL bar.
4: what a rib.
2: I remember.
3: They booked our pregame show at the UofL tailgate party, which was not a good decision. Mm-mm. So you know what? I just said, I'm just going to go Bobby the Brain Heenan on them. But after the game, that was, yeah, I agree. That was a great one.
2: I agree as well.
3: Are you still with me?
2: Yeah, that was good. That was I agree. I don't know what to tell
3: Josh
2: you.
3: Josh just looked at me like, that's a really good point.
2: Yeah.
3: Who's up next?
4: All right. Get ready to go to break. Let's go to Perry.
3: Perry, 30 seconds. Go ahead.
1: Oh, good morning. 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The problem is we're a lot better than them. The solution is probably lots of Kleenexes.
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13: In the tri-state weather tonight, storms develop overnight. We have a marginal risk of severe weather. A 7 a.m. temperature of 72. Now, our Friday is an early chance of rain, then clearing. A high of 82. At night, clear and pleasant. A low down to 60. That's the forecast. I'm 9 First Warning, Chief Meteorologist Steve Raleigh.
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3: Welcome back, Kentucky Sports Radio. I'm trying to make sure I don't sound like Josh, Shannon. 859-280-2287 on A-Vision, the Clark's Puppet Shop phone line, A-Vision Auto Glass text machine, 772-774-5254. What a great call there at the end, Shannon, with the guy from Grayson County.
4: Oh.
3: Did it all get in?
4: Yes.
3: I don't know if you all... Did people hear right before the end when he said pack a lunch and take your Kleenex and get your ass kicked?
4: Yep. Did that all get in? Yep, it all got on there. It was perfect timing.
3: Perfect. Honestly, that's like a TV promo, finishing it right as it goes to break. That was very good. One person writes, Matt, what does Josh think of Bob in Jamestown?
2: I don't know what we're talking about now.
3: Oh, see, he says he listens, though.
2: Which one? What's that?
3: It's the guy that calls it, annoys me so much when he'll just start talking about other stuff.
2: Yeah, I kind of tune out there because it's boring.
4: Oh, Bob getting strays.
3: You know what? If Bob wants to call today, I'll let him take up for himself.
4: All right.
3: Bob, I have to ask you something. I hope you're listening out there. I need you to call in when Pardon My Take hosts on Tuesday.
4: Oh, God. They'll love him.
3: All right? Let me say to everybody out here, when Pardon My Take does this, I know some of you don't like them. But that's the biggest podcast, the biggest sports podcast in America. The fact they do this, like they don't do this for anyone else except us. Make sure you call in. They do this for the calls. That's all they want. They want to talk to people. And they want to talk to interesting people who have interesting questions. Bob in Jamestown, this is the only time you'll ever hear me say this. Call Tuesday. Okay? Madison, I need you to call Tuesday. So, but even just the rest of you all, they do this for the calls. So Tuesday when we have Pardon My Take, Shannon, make sure those people call.
4: Oh, yeah.
3: They're going to get Rick, too, which is also going to be something.
4: No, I'll be here. I'll be here.
3: Oh, you will be here.
4: They can have Rick if they want him. I'll go home if I get paid. We found that out last hour.
3: That's the key, Sam.
2: I know. Hey, I like it when the UFO people call.
4: Oh, yeah.
3: Well, okay.
2: You get so annoyed.
3: All right, since you said this,
2: okay,
3: I do have to say something about the alien. So the text machine is now just alien aficionados writing in, trying to like send me evidence.
2: Mm.
3: I need to make clear, Shannon, for everyone, what my opinion on aliens are, because it's gotten distorted.
4: Has it? I thought we all knew.
3: Well, here's my opinion. Do I believe it's possible that there's life somewhere besides Earth? Yes. I do believe that's possible, maybe even likely. Okay. However, my claim is there are no aliens here. There are no aliens that have come here. And that these people that see them are lunatics. But do I believe there's life elsewhere? Of course, there are an infinite number of galaxies. There could be life, but they're not here. And Shannon, just to give you one logical point, if they were here, can you imagine the technology they would have to come here?
2: Right.
4: Better than ours. Yeah. Yeah.
3: It would have to be infinitely better than ours. Yes. Like, we've never been anywhere outside of our galaxy. Right. And we know there's no life in our galaxy. So they would have to have technology that blows our mind, which means why would they only land in Kansas and probe people?
2: Yes.
4: To the alien breeding ground.
3: Wouldn't they want to do more things?
2: Well, I've always thought if they have this, can get here, they can be here and we would have no idea.
4: Maybe they are.
3: Oh, that's an interesting thing. So you think.
2: We're like an ant farm to them. They could just, we're nothing.
3: If they could get here. So you're saying like that we are an ant to them.
2: Yeah.
3: So if they could get here, they could walk among us and we can't see them.
2: They could just be out watching us going, watch this, like an ant farm. You know, just, well, oh, look, and they dig in the middle, and there's the queen.
3: But you know what's interesting is they might be like we are with ants. We look at an ant, and, like, it doesn't hold our interest, Shannon.
4: Yeah, you just move on.
3: Because it's an ant. Like, we act like we're so centric to ourselves that if they come here, they're going to be fascinated by us.
4: Right. Mm-hmm.
3: If they've gotten here, they probably know all the life in the entire universe.
2: Yes.
3: And so they're like, who wants to go see those people?
2: Yeah. The only argument I've heard that is interesting. It's like they, these people have figured out fission. This is kind of dangerous if they keep.
3: But maybe they figured out even more things. Well,
2: of
3: than
2: course,
3: fission.
2: If it's yeah. But I'm like, if they're on the track to really ruin themselves, maybe we should take a look at them. Maybe they're nice.
3: Okay, but I'm just very clear, Shannon. So I'm not saying there's no life anywhere. I'm just saying it's not here.
4: Okay. All right. Just so you know, everybody knows.
3: One more thing, Pope. Does an interview yesterday with his with the UK people and says that in terms of assistant coaches, they are looking at it strongly and they're waiting to see what the new NCAA rules will be before they hire their last assistant coach.
2: I have no idea what that means.
3: I don't really know what that means either. I'm not sure what rule would change. Maybe what they're thinking is if they put a hard salary cap in, you have to do old school recruiting. And if they don't, you have to do something else. I guess what he means.
2: You mean like the bill in Congress?
3: Yes.
2: I mean, which will also be taken to court to not hold up, I don't think.
3: It'll hold up. It would hold up. I don't know if it's going to pass, but I think it would hold up. But regardless of all that, I can't really understand what he means. So I don't really know. I mean, presumably he'll have a coach by the time the season starts, you would think, right?
2: I don't think the Jamal Crawford stuff has ever been too real. I think if Jamal Crawford came here as an assistant coach, that'd be his best recruiting get. He could.
3: You love him, right? You've interviewed him.
2: Yeah, I love him, and he's great. I don't know why I do it. He loves Seattle. He's coaching his son. He's a great broadcaster. He made $80 million in the NBA. He doesn't need any of it. Mm-hmm. But the most encouraging thing I heard him say was, like, I've had offers, but the only one I'd even consider is Kentucky because his relationship with Pope.
3: He said that?
2: Yeah.
3: Wait a minute. I didn't see that. Where did he say that?
2: I heard it somewhere.
3: Is this scoop or scuttlebutt, Shannon?
4: Sounds like scoop to me.
2: I might have heard it on Sources Say.
3: Oh, so it was on Sources Say.
2: Maybe. Hold on. Jeez, I'm getting in trouble here.
3: No, this is a big piece of scoop if that's true.
2: I believe that's what they said. You'll have to call Jack.
3: Pilgrim. Okay. All right. Well, let's just say they said it.
2: Mm-hmm. That was the most encouraging thing I heard.
3: If that's true, that's very encouraging. Tell everybody, Shannon, where we are tomorrow.
4: Tomorrow we are at Mike's Landing, Sulphur Creek, and the address on that is 3622 Sulphur Creek Road in Berksville.
3: Berksville. It's going to be, Shannon is playing tonight.
4: That's right.
3: With Alice Blugan at what time?
4: 6 o'clock Central time. They're on Central.
3: 6 Central until when?
4: 9.
3: Until 9. Yeah. So 7 Eastern to 10 Eastern tonight if you want to go down to Mike's Landing and then come see us tomorrow. Always a great show. And we will celebrate. It is Drew's birthday tomorrow. Drew, I hope you enjoy it. Have a good birthday.
2: Thank you.
3: All right. Billy's gone for his bachelor party. So that means our Group J, K, and L World Cup facts go to Shannon. I know, Shannon, you've been preparing and you're ready.
4: I'm ready.
3: Shannon, let's go. Give us a fact on Argentina.
4: Argentina once accidentally created one of the world's most famous examples of restoration gone wrong. An elderly parishioner named Cecilia Jimenez, tried to restore a fading fresco of Jesus in a church. The restoration transformed the solemn image into something that many people thought looked less like Jesus and more like a fuzzy monkey, earning the nickname Monkey Christ. What makes the story even better is that instead of becoming a disaster, it turned into a tourist attraction where thousands of visitors came to see this, and the church ended up receiving far more attention and revenue than before. It's one of the rare cases where a botched restoration became more famous than the original artwork.
3: Wow. Do we know what city this is in? The Monkey Christ. So they tried to restore it. Yes. How does one restore an image? Like, what do they do?
4: I guess they go back in and do some alterations to it and, you know, try to make it look better than
3: and
4: what it did
3: before. And they ended up making it worse.
4: And instead of making it look like Jesus, it looked like a monkey.
3: And humanity, in classic humanity form, humanity just goes, this is worse. Now I want to visit it more.
4: It's Monkey Christ.
3: Have you been to our

0: sport where rams are trained to headbutt each other, sometimes to the death, where two rams, male sheep with large curved horns, are pitted against each other in an arena, or sometimes it's a hilltop, sometimes it's a football pitch, sometimes it's a school courtyard. The sheep charge headfirst, smashing horns in brutal clashes of brute force and dominance. Matches continue until one submits, loses interest, or is clearly overpowered. Trainers sometimes step in to urge them back into fighting if they get distracted.
1: They compare it to
0: football and its ability to channel neighborhood, regional, and national rivalries with intense pride on the line.
2: I mean, I hope they don't pay those trainers a lot. It's like, oh, we train them to butt heads. That's pretty easy.
1: To run directly into each other.
2: It
1: feels very barbaric. Mm-hmm. But at the same time, I want to go back to the iced coffee. Mm-hmm. What is their claim to inventing iced coffee? Because coffee's existed for a long time. They just made it cold?
0: Around the year 1840, it says a drink was invented in Algeria called Mazagran. It's a cold, sweetened coffee using ice to quickly cool the beverage down. It was invented by French soldiers and is now served in modern-day Algeria as a refreshing but stimulating beverage in the harsh, hot Algerian climate.
1: Even though I think they're making that up, I like saying we made up iced coffee.
2: Mm-hmm. I mean,
1: because that's just, I'm sure other people had put, they were like, this is really hot. Maybe if we put some ice in it, it'll be better.
2: I'm claiming right now, patent this, I just made up iced hot cocoa. I put ice in it. Dude. I did it. Made it up.
1: Iced orange juice.
2: Yep.
1: Put ice in it, mm-hmm. and it made it good. All right, Austria.
0: Now, did Billy tell me yesterday that there was a country that said they had the world's oldest restaurant?
1: Spain said that.
0: That's not true, because Austria actually has the world's oldest still operating restaurant. I'm exposing Billy's facts here.
1: We had multiple people who wrote me that said they had been to the Spanish restaurant.
0: Well, Austria is home to the oldest restaurant in the world still in operation. It was founded in 803.
1: No way.
0: And is still in operation today, making it more than 1,200 years old. It is said that Christopher Columbus and Mozart dined there.
2: And they had ice coffee.
0: It wasn't invented yet. The 803, though. Can you believe that?
1: Okay, so that feels like that's way too long. Because, I mean, I think the Spanish one was like 1725 or something.
0: They had them by like 1,000 years.
1: Yeah, that's 1,000 years. First of all, can you imagine the amount of ownership that it would change over the course of that?
0: It's family owned and operated.
1: I could see a scenario where there was a restaurant in a place in 803. And then it closed for hundreds of years. And then they came back and said, this is where a restaurant was. It's like in Middlesbrough, we claim to have the oldest continually played golf course. Okay. Because there were other ones older, but they've closed for a while and come back. We've stayed open.
0: Mm-hmm. Okay. This is still operating restaurant.
1: I'm going to say the Spanish one is still operating.
0: Austria is still operating.
1: All right. I mean, that's true. You can't control the facts. That's Jordan, true. Go for it. Right, Jordan.
0: I like this one. In Jordan, no actually means yes. In Jordanian culture, if someone offers you food, you're actually expected to politely refuse three times before finally accepting. It's an elaborate dance of hospitality and genuine generosity. Saying yes immediately, Matt, can make you appear greedy while holding out until the fourth offer proves your host's true insistence. So if you go,
1: what
0: there,
1: if I just don't want it? How many times do I have to say
0: four?
1: No?
0: If you say no the fourth time, then that means you really don't want it.
1: Okay, so I offer you food.
0: No.
1: And you want it.
0: No.
1: You are going to say no to me twice.
0: Three times.
2: No, no, no means yes.
1: but no, no, no, no.
2: Uh-huh. Means no.
0: Yes.
1: So the idea is you have to have a fourth no when it comes to food.
0: If I come over to your house, Shannon, would you like a piece of pizza? No. You sure? No, I don't want it. Come on. No, I don't want it. Come on. Okay, I'll take it. That's what you got
1: to
0: do.
1: That seems ridiculous. And if I were to say yes at first, then I'm just like a greedy, awful person.
0: Yeah, like that's very, very rude to do that.
1: Interesting.
0: Yeah.
1: All right, so that means Group J. Which of these countries is going to win just based on their fun fact? Is it Argentina with its monkey Christ picture? Is it Algeria? What was Algeria again?
0: Algeria was the sheep fighters.
1: Well, the sheep fighters. And the-

0: is it Austria and the iced coffee? Is it Austria with its alleged older restaurant than the one Spain has? Or is it Jordan where you have to say no four times? Josh.
1: Monkey Jesus.
0: You're going with Argentina. Okay, Shannon.
2: I think anybody that has sheep fighting, those are some tough people, you know? I'm going to go with Algeria.
0: You know, that's coffee. An interesting. I'm going to go with Argentina because I do think it's very human to have something beautiful, try to change it, make it worse, and then more people come see it because it's worse. Mm-hmm. That's a very human being thing.
2: Maybe like their soccer team, more people will come see them than
0: Messi. You know, Messi, they said, isn't starting, by the way. Like, he's so old, they're just kind of bringing him on later, which is crazy. You know, he's like the legend, and they don't think he's going to start.
1: Well, they must be very good.
0: He was at Auburn, your school. Did you see that?
1: No.
0: They played a game at Auburn like 2 days ago. The stadium filled.
1: Really?
0: And the eagle, they did the war eagle thing, and he looked at the eagle like, what am I looking at? You need to read that. If you're an Auburn guy, yeah, you'll love it. They played, Argentina just played there 2 days ago. 859-280-2287. We'll take a break. Be right back. It's KSR.
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0: Welcome back to Kentucky Sports Radio. We're just talking during the break about UK basketball anomalies, and you made a good one. We're talking about the Olympics. Okay, 1 year, Kentucky was the Olympic team.
1: Yeah.
0: So they all have gold medals. But then how many other UK players in history have a gold medal? I don't really know back in the 50s, 60s, 70s. But in modern times, what Kentucky basketball players have gold medals? You have Anthony Davis. You have Bam. Mm-hmm. Booker. Did DeMarcus played on a World Cup team, but did he ever play on an Olympic team?
12: I do not believe he did.
0: I don't believe he did. So those three, I think the only three that right now are in modern times are Anthony Davis, Bam, and Booker, except there's one more that you mentioned, Josh, that I don't think any Kentucky fan would realize won a gold medal, but he did.
12: This is wild to me. Every time I watch, every time I see him, I think this. Keldon Johnson has a gold medal.
0: And no one would remember that. Mm-mm. But he does. Yeah. He was on Coach K's last team. He picked Keldon Johnson as the last guy. I believe he got picked over maybe Jason Tatum or somebody big because he said he needed a role player, and then he has a gold medal.
12: I thought it was, in my mind, it was Pop. Because was he was on the Spurs, and then
0: no, Pop was an assistant. I think. Okay. I think Coach Pop was an assistant, but I think Coach K.
12: Someone got hurt, and they had to have someone. He goes, "I got a kid that can do what we need," and then he just came on as the 14th.
0: So it'd be interesting to see in history because we had that one team that was all Kentucky players, mostly Kentucky players, but then since then, how many guys? Because like Mashburn didn't win a gold. I don't think Issel won a gold. Because back then you had to time up with when you were in college, too, right, if you were going to get to play. By the way, somebody sent me the picture in Argentina, and they didn't do a good job with that restoration change.
2: Monkey Christ,
0: yeah. It looks much worse than the original picture looked good. Why did they change it?
2: Some things are better off just being left alone.
0: Some things should be left alone. Let's go to Group K.
2: All right.
0: Portugal.
2: Portugal, yes. They have an interesting New Year's Day tradition in Portugal. When the clock strikes 12 in Portugal, those who are still awake take part in the tradition of eating 12 raisins. One raisin for each chime on the clock, which symbolizes one for every month to come. And not only that, each raisin eaten earns one wish that those celebrating can make during the first few months of the new year.
0: Wow. So in Portugal, New Year's, 12 raisins.
2: Raisins out.
0: Raisins out. Right. I kind of like that one. That's a nice, rather than just kissing someone, Josh, you eat 12 raisins.
12: Yum. I don't know what to say to that.
0: Are you not a raisin guy?
12: Raisins are fine. I don't like it when people put raisins in cookies instead of chocolate chips.
0: Oh, so you're not an oatmeal raisin guy?
12: No.
2: No raisin bran?
12: Chocolate chips, man. Mm-hmm. No, I love raisin bran.
0: You just don't want your raisins mixed with something else.
12: I just don't want them in cookies.
0: So it's really cookies.
12: Chocolate chips are better than raisins in cookies.
0: So you're just out on raisins on cookies.
12: Okay. I mean, I'll still eat it, but I'm like, why didn't you put chocolate chips in here?
0: All right. By the way, Cristiano Ronaldo is playing. They picked him even though he hasn't been good in like 2 years. They picked him, and the coach is under a lot of pressure to play him. Even though, as I've seen, all the soccer experts say he's not good enough to play.
12: Really?
0: But he's Cristiano Ronaldo.
12: He's beautiful still.
0: He still is beautiful. Democratic Republic of the Congo.
2: Yes, Sharon. They love mayonnaise here. They would love the mayo bowl. Locals slather huge blobs of mayo on virtually everything, from fries and chicken to fish to plantains, even peas. A heavy helping of mayonnaise is a beloved culinary staple, and their craze is a quirky culinary legacy of its former Belgian colonel days.
0: That's what I was about to say. Mm-hmm. Those countries that are up there, we talked about Belgian fries, Netherlands, et cetera. Those countries that then had influences because of their colonial powers.
2: It says you can
0: Those places are mayonnaise obsessed. You're right.
2: You can barely order street food without the cook topping it off with a massive dollop of mayonnaise. So there you go. They love some mayo.
0: That sounds gross. But that's normal. Like, there's a lot of places around the world that they just douse everything in mayonnaise.
12: Well, I mean, you go to Europe, no one brings fries with ketchup.
0: Yeah, we talked about that the other day. Yeah. So I didn't know that's where Democratic Republic of Congo, I believe, did that used to be Zaire, and then they changed the name?
2: Sure.
0: I don't know. This is, I believe, I could be wrong about this, but the famous Ali Foreman fight.
12: Oh, really?
0: The Rumble in the Jungle.
12: Ali Boumaye
0: was in Zaire, I believe is now the Democratic Republic of the Congo. So if you were to ask the average person, where was the Muhammad Ali Foreman fight? They either wouldn't know, or if they told you the country, they would be saying a country that no longer exists.
12: And it was the greatest fight of all time.
0: That's your Howard Cosell. Man, you are just a man of a thousand voices.
12: I used to live in Louisville on Muhammad Ali Boulevard, and people, where do you live? I'm like, on the greatest street of all time.
0: Well, I was in Louisville during his funeral.
12: Oh, that must have been unbelievable.
0: And I didn't go. I do regret I didn't go down to the in the car or the parade, but it wasn't great. But I'd love to, because the pictures of that are still just absolutely unbelievable. We'll take a break and we'll do more World Cup facts here with Josh Hopkins, KSI.
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0: Jones. All right, I don't know how I forgot Tayshaun. Because not only was it cool that Tayshaun won the gold medal, he was on that team that's so great, the 08 team, where after we lost in 04, everyone agreed to play so we'd go win it back. It was Kobe and LeBron and Carmelo and Durant and like...
12: Redeem team.
0: But Tayshaun got to play. Mm-hmm. It was this team of legends, but Tayshaun still played. That one's kind of amazing because he got real PT on that team. And so that's bad that I forgot that, Josh.
12: We all did.
0: But he was, you know, one of the great ones. We were talking about the Olympic teams and how many, like how different guys are good
12: right.
0: in the Olympics. Like Carmelo is basically a Hall of Famer because of how he played in the Olympics over the years. So Oscar Tshiebwe is from Democratic Republic.
12: Yeah. Oh, yeah, that's right.
0: Yeah. That's right. I, you know, that's where the whole Ebola thing is going on, and I'd forgotten. You know, the Democratic Republic of Congo team hasn't been able to go back to the Congo in months.
12: Really?
0: Because, they have not been home.
12: Wow.
0: In months because of the Ebola thing, because they were told if they did, they wouldn't be able to come play. So they've been in, like, a different place. Getting ready. Uzbekistan
2: in 2022, Uzbekistan sent tomato seeds to outer space to study the effects that outer space might have on the seeds, which were then planted when they came back to Earth. The goal of the study was to see if they could develop a crop that could thrive in challenging environments, such as hot and dry climates, therefore boosting local agriculture in the short term and benefiting national food security in the long term. The seeds were exposed to microgravity, cosmic radiation, and extreme temperatures while in space. Now that the seeds are back in Uzbekistan, they've been planted and are being studied for growth, speed, pest resistance, nutritional value, and climate adaptability. The study is still in the early stages, but the crop has shown successful results in increased resilience, faster growing time, and showed potential for higher quality.
0: Well, shout out to Uzbekistan.
2: Yeah.
0: I didn't realize that they did like a whole space program. Did you?
12: I'm sure they sent it up on one of our rockets. They didn't send their own.
0: Wait a minute. Well, you don't think Uzbekistan could have their own rockets? Why are you down? Do you even know where Uzbekistan is?
12: Yeah, it's over by Uzbekistan.
0: Uzbekistan has more.
12: It went up on one of our rockets. Let's look it up. Also,
0: okay, look it up.
12: Also,
0: Mario, look this up. He is downplaying Uzbekistan's rocket ability, and I don't want you to do that.
12: Well, also, that's when the aliens left. They're like, this is so stupid. we can't learn anything.
0: Uzbekistan is a country that, if there is someone listening here that's a teenager or in college, when you're my age, Uzbekistan is going to be a country that really matters in the world.
12: Really?
0: It is economically, from a sports standpoint, just from everything, Uzbekistan is one of those countries that like has their stuff together and they're not going to be the U.S. or China, but there will be a time in our lifetime where Uzbekistan is talked about as an important country.
12: I love that for Uzbekistan.
0: But you don't even think they can get a rocket up in the air?
12: No.
0: Okay. All right. We will see. Colombia.
2: In Colombia, they have over 1,900 bird species, more than any other nation on the planet. This accounts for nearly 20% of all bird species worldwide, meaning the single South American country is home to more birds than the entirety of Europe and North America combined. I think it's also worth noting.
0: Wait a minute. Hang on just a second. There are more different types of birds in Colombia.
2: Yes.
0: Than all of North America and Europe combined.
2: You heard me right. That is exactly.
0: That is amazing. Is that because of like a rainforest or something like that?
2: Yeah, I think so. Yeah.
12: Birds must love cocaine.
2: Flying upside down. It's also wanted to note this. The national anthem in Colombia plays on the radio and TV every day at 6 a.m. and 6 p.m.
0: It used to be that like that in America. Mm-hmm. I believe, was it midnight? There was a time of day
2: when
0: in America.
2: When it signed off and when it signed on, we used to do that.
12: Yeah,
0: but that was because they used to sign off and sign on, and now they just have continuous programming.
12: That's when, correct. As a kid, you knew you were up too late.
0: Oh, so you're old enough to remember when they signed off?
12: Mm-hmm.
0: Well, you're old.
12: I know. Ugh. But you were like, I'm up too late. late.
0: Way too late. That's kind of crazy. Yeah, they're signing off television. Like, it's over now.
12: Yeah.
0: Okay.
12: And they didn't even go to color bars. It went to just static.
0: Huh. All right. So, Portugal. So, who's winning Group K? Raisins in Portugal. The Congo's mayonnaise. Mm-hmm. Uzbekistan's seeds. Or Colombia's birds.
12: Well, I'm going with Uzbekistan because apparently I'm some Uzbekistan hater, and I'm not. So Uzbekistan, I'm pulling for them. That's my team now.
0: You're going to pick Uzbekistan?
12: Yes.
0: All right, I'm going to take Colombia because I think any country that has 20% of the world's birds, that's a pretty good accomplishment, even though I'm sure they did nothing to make that happen. What do you got, Jim?
2: Congo, I think, is out. Just too much mayo on their gut. Like, you can't move when you got a lot of mayo on your belly. I'm going to go with Uzbekistan. I mean, they are some smart people sending up seeds into outer space. I'm going to go with those guys.
0: It's true. It would be hard to run with all of that
2: belly full of mayo.
0: Just a big blob. Belly full of mayonnaise. Ugh, that would be absolutely disgusting. Let's go to Group L.
2: Yeah.
0: England.
2: Okay, so I think most people know about Stonehenge, this famous prehistoric monument built 5,000 years ago. So I'm going to move past that. Do you know about UK's Salmon Act of 1986? Do you know about this?
0: I haven't followed, but it's the 40-year anniversary.
2: Yes, it is officially an offense to handle salmon in suspicious circumstances. The law was designed to crack down on illegal fishing or poaching, but it is unusually vague wording has made it a favorite internet joke about being arrested for acting sketchy with a fish. You can't do that. They will arrest you in England if you're sketchy with a salmon.
0: That's interesting. So they probably did it because of some sort of trafficking of salmon.
2: Trafficking salmon.
12: What do you mean, man? This thing, it's my pet. I'm not doing nothing with it.
2: You're acting suspicious, though, sir.
0: Yeah, but you know what, sir? I'm worried about what you and the salmon are doing.
12: I'm not doing nothing. It's my pet, Freddy. I put him in my jacket. It's nothing. Please, leave me. What are you doing?
0: Isn't it?
12: Isn't it? I don't like when you do that to me. I'm just meeting Freddy, hanging out.
0: How are you never cast in a British TV show?
12: No, I don't know.
0: Okay. Well, that isn't weird. You know, in America, in the Supreme Court can strike down laws, and they do this sometimes, for being vague. Mm. There's a vagueness doctrine. Mm-hmm. If you have a law and it prohibits behavior in the aggregate and it's too vague, they will say it cannot be. So this would be one, I think, if this happened in America, saying something sketchy with a salmon, they would say,
19: wild.
2: What are you doing with that salmon?
0: Yeah, leave the salmon. They would strike it down as being vague. A lot of people don't know that you can strike down laws for being vague.
19: There you go.
0: Like loitering. Loitering is a statute that often gets struck down because loitering's like you can't just like...
12: Standing.
0: You can't just like be around. Yeah. They make it be more specific or they...
2: Well, isn't there like a new law in Kentucky? Like you have to like tell an officer where you're going, like exactly what destination you're on? Like
0: I don't think that would be vague. Vague would be like striking it down for vague would be like you can't walk oddly. Yeah. Like, because it'd be like, what does oddly mean? Yeah. So, like, that would be Croatia.
2: In Croatia, they have a sea organ in the ocean. It beautifully combines design and nature. It's a sea organ that just appears to be steps on a seafront, which looks like a nice place to sit down, but not much of a tourist attraction. However, carved into these steps are 35 organ pipes that generate sound when the waves crash through them. So,
19: that's cool.
2: Just imagine that.
0: Wait, hang on. So this is not natural. Somebody built this.
2: They put like steps in like...
0: So they put steps out in the ocean.
2: Yes.
0: And when the waves go in and out, it plays music?
2: Yeah. Like, isn't that something you want to look up now to hear?
0: Well, yes. I actually really do. Like, I wonder what that... Will you play it in the next segment?
2: Yeah, I'll look it up. We can do that.
0: You wouldn't want to live next to that.
2: No, it'd probably be annoying after a while.
12: Probably not a great tune.
0: But just kind of...
2: Like wind chimes or something, but they use the waves.
0: But they use the wave. That's kind of really, and that's in Croatia.
2: Yes,
0: Croatia. Okay, all right, Ghana.
2: All right, their most entertaining fact is that they use fantasy coffins. Instead of standard boxes, the people have created elaborate custom-built coffins shaped like things that the deceased loved or their profession. So a fisherman might have a coffin shaped like a giant fish, or a Mercedes for a wealthy merchant, or even a camera or a sneaker. Like, you're a sneakerhead. Maybe we could put you in a big sneaker-sized coffin.
0: Interesting.
2: When you die.
0: Okay. So if let's say you were to have a fantasy coffin, mm-hmm. Shannon, what would you make your coffin?
2: A guitar.
0: A guitar? I knew you were going to say cool. that, although it's going to be hard to fit you in a guitar.
2: Yeah, I'll just squeeze my neck and head together. You put my feet like at the neck of the guitar. You just put me upside down.
0: Okay. What about you, Josh? What would you have?
12: A toaster. I'm just trying to get you pop out random as I
2: can. Yeah.
0: Toaster. Yeah. Okay.
12: Mm-hmm. I love toast.
0: How about Diet Coke?
2: There you go.
12: Oh, okay. Yeah.
0: A Diet Coke coffin?
12: Sure.
0: I like Diet Coke a lot.
12: Well, there you go.
0: All right. One more. Panama.
2: Yes. Panama is unique in its geography location, making it the only place on Earth where you can watch the sunrise over the Pacific Ocean and mm-hmm. set over the Atlantic Ocean all in the same day. Because of the curves, I guess it's like an S shape, the Pacific Ocean is actually east of the Atlantic at certain points. You can witness both events by driving across the country or taking a short hike to the highest point.
0: Yeah, there. It's actually one point in Panama.
2: Mm-hmm.
0: You could sit at the top of this point. It's the only point in the world where you can see the sun rise and the sun set, rise in the east, set in the west in the exact same spot.
12: It's pretty cool. That is very cool.
0: Isn't that cool?
12: Yeah.
0: I'm sure people go and do that a lot, but that would be a very, like, just sit there all day and just watch the whole, you could see the whole thing.
12: Yeah, I suppose. I'd be like, oh, look at Rose. Now, what do you want to do?
0: you don't have the patience to do that. All right. Last group, who's going to win? Group L. Is it the Salmon Act in England? Is it the Sea Organ in Croatia? Is it the Fantasy Coffins that are in Ghana or the Sunrise and Sunset in Panama?
12: Panama. I'm going with that.
0: You're going with that?
12: Yeah.
0: Okay, I'm going to take the Sea Organ just because I think that's, unless you play it and it's really lame.
12: Mm-hmm. You can't go back.
0: Yeah, well, okay, I'm going to take Croatia then. What do you got, Jim?
2: Give me the sketchy people in UK with the salmon. I mean, I feel like they're probably going to cheat in this soccer match because they're going to be sketchy with their salmon.
0: If they just walk out and they all have salmon.
2: They should.
0: Are you going to be like, ugh, something what you guys been up to?
12: Not doing nothing. It's my girlfriend.
2: Nobody would want to get close to them. They'd stink.
0: It's your girlfriend. I'm sorry. I don't know why I think that's so funny. Yeah, sometimes people don't think about fixing their roof, Josh. But let's be honest. You need to. It's the most ignored part of your house. Somebody breaks in your kitchen or living room, you'll notice right away. 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
0: All right, I don't know if I should have picked this as my team.
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0: 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Democratic Republic of Congo. Here's an interesting fact. Kentucky has the second highest percentage of immigrants from the Democratic Republic of Congo in America. Only Texas has more. Did you know that?
12: Had no clue.
0: Where do they live?
12: I don't know.
0: I don't either. Wonder how that happened.
12: No idea. Oscar.
0: You would assume Oscar probably would know the answer to that. I had Mario look up whether or not Uzbekistan put its seeds up on its own or whether or not Josh was correct that they went up on our rocket. Who is correct, Josh or me, as to who gets the seeds?
29: As far as what I'm looking at right now, it looks like Josh is correct. It looks like it was part of NASA's...
0: You mean NASA?
29: NASA. Did I say NASA?
2: NASA.
29: NASA's International Space Station, their NASA Crew 11 mission. They sent some seed up there.
0: All right. There you go.
2: There you go. So they just said, hey, man, I know you guys are going by up there. Do you mind taking my seeds?
0: Yeah. Can we tag along? Do you care? So you were right. It was Becky. Maybe not as impressive as I thought.
12: Feels good. Real good.
0: Yes. 859-280-2287.
12: Now, before we go on, can I ask you, I've been wondering, how is Ryan doing?
0: He's doing much better. Got out of his surgery. He called and wanted to hang out this weekend. So I think he must be, this is the first time he's really wanted to do that. So,
12: that's great.
0: So I think he's doing a lot better. I mean, I, you know, we'll see if he's going to be able to come back with us right when we get back from our break next week. I don't know for sure, but he's doing a lot better. And I'll tell him you will. He'll listen.
12: As soon as I heard, I was, working out when I listened to the pod, I put the prayers up right then and continued to, and I know a lot of your listeners have, and I'm sure it's helped.
0: Let me give you a cool story here. So in Argentina, obviously the World Cup is the biggest thing. Mm-hmm. They had an Argentinian influencer. From what I understand, Shannon, who's the biggest influencer in America in sports? Who would that be? Who's our biggest sports? Like, who could say something and move the world in sports?
2: God, I don't know. Do you have an answer? I mean, it ain't Tiger Woods anymore. It used to be, maybe, but not now.
0: Yeah, I don't know. I feel like our influencers do, like, beauty stuff and things here. Yeah.
12: Everybody knows I like sports. I'm the best at everything. I'm playing for the World Cup team.
0: I don't think he's the answer, but I do like the impersonation. Anyway, whoever the biggest Argentinian influencer is in sports, they decided we're going to find the most random, least famous person in the World Cup.
12: This is fantastic.
0: So they were going to say, we're going to find, Shannon, the least famous person in the World Cup.
2: Okay.
0: So they looked at every roster, and they found the one with the fewest Instagram followers.
2: Mm-hmm.
0: And it was a guy in New Zealand who's a bench player in New Zealand, and he only had 3,000 followers on Instagram. So this Argentinian guy said, let's blow this guy up. Let's make him a star. Let's make this guy, who is the least known person in the World Cup, let's make him famous. Shannon, 3 days later, he had 8 million Instagram followers.
2: Can you imagine? Fantastic.
0: Has been on every show in Argentina. In Argentina. Can't sound like I'm from Bell County. Out in Argentina. And now, he is, when the World Cup is over, he's going to come. They're going to have a parade for him.
2: Wow.
0: This random player in New Zealand. I mean, a cool story.
2: Yeah, I love that. Fantastic. But then also, you know, they kind of took pity on him because he was the least interesting.
0: But you know what? It's going to work out for him.
12: He's going to make a lot of money.
0: He's going to make a lot of money from it.
12: Yes.
0: Isn't that a cool story?
12: That is great. That's one of the few times where you're like, the internet.
0: That's
12: is
0: when
12: great.
0: The internet does something really
12: right.
0: nice.
12: Right.
0: And this guy, you know, even in America, he's going to be on the Today Show.
12: Fantastic.
2: Let's make some money on DraftKings.
0: Okay, DraftKings. 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My Hurricanes, game 5, swing game of the series. I have tickets to game 7. I kind of want it. They got to win one of these. Do they win tonight, Josh?
12: Yes,
2: I believe
0: it. I'm going to say the Knights win tonight.
2: Oh, okay.
0: Hey, listen. Had a great time.
12: Thank you so much
0: for coming in, Josh.
12: Had a ball.
0: We will do it again sometime. It's also, we'll see you later. It's KSR.
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